0: back east.
1: Great you gonna to get be in back.
0: And out? No. I'm gonna get a little lobster tonight. That's the dinner. Oh,
2: well, yeah. Rob, can I ask you a question about your big travel?
0: Yeah.
2: Because I was watching The Herd today on FS1. I know Colin was off, but he had to do an instant reaction video to the LeBron news, of course. LeBron going to Philly is a big deal in the world of sports.
0: Wait a minute, Jason McIntyre couldn't handle it?
2: He was, but, you know, Colin's a big dog. You got to get his thoughts in there.
0: Okay.
2: Just like, I've seen Rob post, you know, tweets about things when he's on vacation.
0: Oh, me?
2: Yeah.
0: I don't remember doing that.
2: So Colin did the same thing, and he had a travel day just like you. And his video was on a private jet.
0: Okay.
2: And your video was on the exit row of a Spirit flight.
0: No spirit.
2: Did you go wrong, Rob, that you're not on that level?
0: I'm just not on that level. There's just levels to everything. I'm just a hack compared to Colin. How's that?
1: Well, I mean, that's extreme. Rob G did go to, like, the top. But you did all right. You did all right for yourself.
0: I'm okay.
1: You did.
2: Have you ever flown private, Rob?
0: What's that? What was
2: I'm
0: that?
2: Black.
0: Yeah, I'm glad you put that on there. Is that the one I just said?
2: No, I'm black. You ever flown on a PJ, hey. Rob?
0: No.
2: Never, Dub. You ever been on a PJ?
3: What?
1: Nope.
2: Wow.
3: No, Rob, I can see you in one.
2: Y'all are struggling.
0: I'm going to tell you this right here.
1: Give me a minute.
0: But I'm going to say this, and I'm not trying to. They scare me. Like, so many, many stars have died on private planes. Like, seriously. Going back to when I was a kid and Thurman Munson died, right, on a private plane, going back to Cleveland, trying to go to Cleveland, you know, and come back to the Yankees. I don't know. Golfers, a lot of guys, a lot of people have.
1: So if you had all of a sudden
0: I would MLB rather be
1: broke.
0: On a bigger plane. I would never have my own little plane. I wouldn't.
3: Aaliyah's a number one,
1: too.
3: Even
1: if you had the money?
0: Even if I had the money, I could have a gazillion dollars.
1: That's not crazy.
0: I'm not even kidding you. I'm just.
1: John Madden rode around from city to city across this country in a bus. That man didn't want to get on a plane, period. Small plane, big plane, medium plane.
0: He was
1: John Madden
0: of planes,
1: said, pack the bus up. He said, Rob
0: G, you did it. You did. I know you did that one that's like $99 to Vegas.
1: The Jax joint?
2: Yeah, the JSX one. I mean, that's.
0: How many people were on it?
2: Private plane.
0: How many people were on it?
2: I think there were 15. Okay. 16, yeah.
0: Now, I'll say this. It wasn't a private jet because it was propeller. But I was on a 12-seater in Australia.
2: I mean, I was on one of those in Greece.
0: And
2: yeah.
0: scared the
2: Yeah, me
0: heck,
2: too.
0: Are you
2: it
0: right?
2: It was terrible.
1: I like those. That was fun. I did that in Belize.
0: No, I was scared to death. I'm not even kidding
1: man,
2: you.
1: Well,
2: you can reach both sides of the plane in the middle. You're like, nah, I ain't doing that.
0: And we were going through like a mountain range. So you feel you feel every single bump. And I swear to you, when I got off that plane, I got down on my knees and kissed the ground. Because I couldn't believe we made it.
1: Yeah. No, I'm ready for my private. Yeah, Alex, you daggone right. You can see me doing it. I'm ready. I am ready. Give me, how old am I? Do the math. I'm 7 to 10. Carry the 1, divide by 2.
0: It's too
1: Give
0: late.
1: Me five more years.
0: Yeah, it's too late.
2: Are you bringing the girls or no? It's just you and the missus.
1: No. I'm saying it's going to be regular.
2: This
1: is going to be regular.
2: Okay.
0: It's
1: professional. Yeah.
0: All right, Steve Harvey.
1: I'm glad you said that. Do y'all not understand that your ladder can be great? Like, some of the people you name, the big came later. Like, you know what I mean? You mentioned Colin. Colin was doing very well, but then he takes off and it's the volume. It's Steve Harvey. He's doing well. Movie show. But then he takes off and it's dag near almost
0: 60s, 50s.
1: That's going to be you. Yes, why not?
2: Do you know how much a private plane costs?
1: I don't give a dang.
2: That's 30 grand.
0: He's going to be a gazillionaire. He'll be like LeBron. All right, that's it.
2: LeBron ain't a gazillionaire today. He ain't one today.
1: He's a four-millionaire?
2: Yeah, man.
0: He's a journeyman. He's a journeyman.
2: He's going to ask Bronny for a loan.
0: That's right.
2: I don't know if you guys heard about it. Big news of the day in sports. LeBron James taking his talents to Philadelphia. It is a 2-year veteran minimum contract to join forces with Tyrese Maxey and Jaylen Brown and Joel Embiid with the Philadelphia 76ers. So, guys, the obvious question then becomes, when LeBron James makes a move like that to a team like the Sixers, how much pressure is there on him and that team to get it done expeditiously?
1: Oh, all the pressure. All the pressure is on it, and I know LeBron generally wins year two, right? That's how it usually goes for him. You go to Miami, you get to the finals year one, but you don't win until year two. You go to LA, takes year two. You go, I miss going back to Cleveland year two. But this is a little different in that this is carved out, Rob G and Rob. is ready right now. It's tailor-made. They didn't have to gut the team, right? All right, we had to do all this stuff to get LeBron, and now we don't have anybody else. We got to build this thing up. This is tailor-made for him to win right now.
0: So where's the pressure
1: now?
0: Where's the pressure?
1: He has pressure? I'm saying the pressure is get it done.
0: No, but I'm saying what the pressure on him? I mean, he's got this other team that
1: was, I'm saying on Philly. Like, on the Philadelphia 76ers to win this, on LeBron, and I'll say LeBron, you went to Philly to win. You didn't go to Golden State where we all would have known it would have been at be with friends. Well, how cool would it
0: okay,
1: be?
0: Okay, so if he
1: Steph
0: doesn't
1: Curry?
0: Win, where are we? What?
1: It's a disappointment.
0: Okay.
1: Absolutely. LeBron, listen, he could have stayed in L.A., Rob, and got to the second round. Right? You know what I'm saying? Oh, okay, cool.
0: What if they lose? I mean, they could lose in the finals. They could lose in the...
1: Well, I mean, if you at least you got to the final, I'll give you that. But my point is, it's finals or bust for them. Absolutely.
0: For LeBron, losing in another finals, I don't think that's good. I really don't.
1: Right. That's not his goal to lose. But I'm saying you got to get to the final. It's finals or bust. And if you got to look at this as Tom Brady. Tom Brady leaves the Patriots to go to the Bucks to win. To get there to win. He did everything he did. He got Rob Gronkowski. He got Antonio Brown. They had an insane defense, as we all know. They had Mike Evans. They had a bunch of talent around them. Let's go win this thing, and they did. And that's how I'm looking at LeBron. You are the glue man. You can make, what do I need to play the four tonight? Okay, cool. Maxie's out. Okay, I'll run the one tonight. Who you can do, shoot. Embiid's out. I can play the five, BB. You're the glue guy. You have extreme talent in Jaylen Brown, who was sixth in MVP voting. VJ Ekum was like the third or fourth best rookie of the, you know, rookie last year. And you got Tyrese Maxey, who's an all-star. You got a couple of guys already on the bench. You can still accumulate a few more pieces, you know, before the season really starts. A little mid-level exception type, you know, veteran guys who can help out some shooters. And the fact is, that should be the expectation. Is to be competing against the Knicks in the Eastern Conference Finals to get to the finals and try to win this thing. Because if the goal was to win, you went to the team with the most talent. You went to the team that was already, you know, set up and positioned to be good this year when they got Jaylen Brown. Now they added you. Championship or bust is how I'm viewing it, Rob. You stay with the Lakers if you just wanted to get to the first round, second round.
0: I don't look at it as he has any pressure. I think he took the easy way out. This is easy. This is less pressure to me. And if they don't win.
1: Well, where would the pressure have been?
0: I'm not
1: really asking you.
0: No, I'm saying that in this situation, he was going trying to go to either the Knicks or Philly, the two teams that people look at. So that's what I'm saying. That takes pressure off of you. Pressure is going back to Cleveland on the 10th anniversary of the Cavaliers winning that championship and going back home and tying a bow to a storybook ending where he goes, where he won 10 years ago, came back and delivered them one more time with Donovan Mitchell and the other crew that just went to the Eastern Conference Finals. Do you see what I'm saying? That's more pressure to try to make that happen compared to going to a stacked team and being a piece. I'm just saying that's how I look at it. I don't look at it that way. I think the pressure's on Maxey and Embiid and Jaylen Brown.
1: Oh, no. I think because there could have been a...
0: Because LeBron's the third or fourth option.
1: But I'll tell you why, Rob, because it's the timeline. Let's say he never went there. Let's say he went to Cleveland or Miami, whatever. Well, they have a timeline. Jaylen Brown just got here. VJ Edgecombe, it's only his second year. Well, they got a year, two, three to build this thing. You know what I mean? They would have been on a clock of like, we're heading in the right direction.
0: Yeah, but
1: say they lose to the Knicks in the Eastern Conference.
0: But that would be the point is that they just came together. This team just came together.
1: Championship or bust.
0: So if they don't win
1: the first year, you can easily say that.
0: Yes.
1: I don't think the pressure in Cleveland because I don't think anyone would expect them to win.
0: They were in the Eastern Conference. And you added LeBron.
1: Jaylen went to the Sixers. We don't know what the heck's happened with Kawhi. But let's assume, if Kawhi is a Raptor, I don't know if he's a Raptor. But if Kawhi's with the Raptor, that's a good team. The Knicks are the reigning champs. I don't think Cleveland was as nearly as favorable as now the Sixers are, where the expectations are. Now you kind of sit back, fold your arms and say, all right, LeBron, you better.
0: But the idea is if you go to Cleveland, there's more pressure for LeBron to win. Where in Philadelphia, he's not the main guy, so there's no pressure from that standpoint. And if it doesn't work out, well, you just got Jaylen Brown and him and Embiid or whatever.
1: I think
0: it's going to be LeBron. You're going to blame LeBron if they don't win?
1: Yes, because he's going to bring the attention. Everything's going to be there.
0: If Jaylen Brown and Embiid don't mesh,
1: I'm gonna tell you
0: the way that Damian Lillard and everybody thought when Damian Lillard went to Milwaukee with Giannis, oh my God, you know that's exactly what you need, whatever, right? And it didn't work out,
1: right? And we're upset about that. We're saying why, and you know me, I was saying Giannis to be that guy. Why haven't you won? That's exactly why I was saying that. You got all this talent, and so I'm looking at it this way. Number one. We keep saying Jaylen Brown and Embiid. Well, we know Embiid stays hurt, so we can't depend on that. It's a luxury if he doesn't.
0: But you said Jaylen Brown's a number one. He's wants his own team. Whose team is it?
1: Okay. And it should be. But all I'm saying is game flow. And Rob G, you know, game flow sometimes, on paper it's Lucas, but LeBron really dictated the game. Yeah, on paper, Austin Reeves is supposed to be the second best player, but we saw what happened in the postseason when it was clearly LeBron. So my only thing is Jaylen Brown on paper is supposed to be better. I agree with that. And Maxey. But I just know in game flow situations, fourth quarter decision making, it oftentimes ends up in his hand. And I think that's where it might look a little different than we think, where he's going to be third, fourth fiddle. Where key moments, big games, it can be his. And going back to Cleveland, to your point, I think Cleveland would have been more of the last hurrah. It would have been more of a like, oh, fun story, not pressure to win. Just like, wow, look at this fairy tale.
0: Because he had the documentary, the storybook ending. He could have put a bigger bow. Yes. What you're not looking at is you can't tell me that if LeBron went back to Cleveland, a team that couldn't get over the hump, that hadn't been able to win since he left. And he comes there and joins them and leads them and they win a championship. There's no better bow. There's no better bow. And all I'm saying is the pressure would have been on him to try to make that happen is what I'm trying to say, to try to be the missing piece
1: I get your
0: point. He's not the missing piece on Philadelphia.
1: Outcome, I'm with you. If you'd ask me, hey, what's the better outcome? Had he won with the Cleveland? Absolutely. I mean, literally, it would have been almost like, okay, Hollywood wouldn't even write this. I agree with that. But I'm saying the pressure would not have been there. You can't look at James Harden, who ain't even on the team right now. Who knows what he's going to do? You're losing pieces. Dean Wade is gone. You might lose Harden. And you look at this team and you go, oh, they're going to be better. No, I don't think they are. Philly, they got better without him, with Jaylen Brown. And Anthony Simons and Dean Wade, who I just mentioned, who is a great 3-and-D player, goes up to Philly. They got nice pieces. And all of a sudden, you get LeBron. The pressure at the minute, if they lose in the first or second round, the entire laughing stock is going to come out. I can't believe they're supposed to be seeing.
0: It ain't about no first or second round. If they don't win, you keep acting like that's the only way
1: you're making
0: a point. If they don't win, it doesn't matter. You could get to the finals and lose.
1: I don't think
0: he has as much pressure because I don't think it's his team. I don't think he's the main guy.
1: But I think it is because he moved the needle.
0: He might move the metrics or fan interest, but on the court, even when it's plus minus with the Lakers, even when they were playing, his plus minus was awful with the Lakers, despite the numbers he put up.
1: We saw him in the postseason balling out. And I'm with you on paper. I totally agree with you. But my eyes, every time we watch, there are times where two-thirds of the game, he ends up being the best player, and he'll be a huge cog in this thing.
0: I don't think he's as good as you think he is. I think the pressure is there.
1: People are going to say, all right, LeBron, since you went there to a team that I was already loaded and you're a ring chaser, you have to win. That's all I'm saying. People are absolutely going to say that. You're a ring chaser going to the team with the best chance to win. You better win it.
0: I think the pressure's on the other guys. All right, 877-99 on Fox. 877-996-6369. How much pressure is on LeBron to win it all in year one, like Tom Brady did in Tampa? We'll continue that conversation next with you. It is the Odd Couple. Remember, we're a radio show, not some terrible podcast.
1: Draymond.
0: That's right. 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
0: That's right. 877.
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0: I'm a woman.
1: Fox Sports.
0: I'm a woman.
1: It is, yeah.
0: Me and Shaka Khan, huh? I guess.
1: Yeah. Shaka Khan, the legend. That's right. My couple, Robert Kelvin, on a funky flashback Friday every day. 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
0: I'm mad this weekend. The Dodgers and the Angels are both out of town.
1: Ain't nothing that don't happen in L.A.
0: That don't happen that often. Hold right? up.
1: Man, I was looking for something to do this weekend.
0: Maybe I know. That's what I was going to go to one of the. I was like, yeah. Okay, maybe I'll go to an Angels game. You know what I mean? I'll do something.
2: Yeah. Can't do it.
0: Neither team is in town.
1: Hey, all right.
3: Hey, Rob.
1: Well, it's too hot. Maybe it's just a pool weekend.
3: There may be a great MLS soccer game you can go to.
1: Don't get carried away.
3: Maybe okay. WNBA?
0: Okay.
3: Okay.
1: Which one, Rob? WNBA?
3: Got to pick one.
1: I had LAFC tickets or Sparks tickets. Which one you go?
0: I would have to. You know what I do? I take a saw.
4: Rob.
0: Wait a minute. No, hear me out. I'll take a saw. I cut myself in half. Half would go to the MLS game and half would go to the WNBA game. So neither time would I be alive to watch either one.
1: I think he would enjoy that. I think the full body of you. Shout out to Mark. I think your full body would enjoy the LAFC over a WNBA.
3: You would. The crowd's great.
0: I've seen it. I've seen the crowd.
3: So wild.
0: It seems like it's a good time.
1: All right, let's get to some phone calls here, Rob. LeBron again in Philly. The question is, more pressure now to win there? Would it have been more pressure in Cleveland or maybe somewhere else? 877-99 on Fox. Let's take some calls. Who we got?
0: Tim in the IE, Inland Empire. For people who don't know, you're on the Odd Couple Fox Sports Radio. What's up, Tim?
5: Odd Couple.
0: How are you? Up,
1: yo. I know y'all roasted in the IE.
5: Yeah, I'm working out it's hot out here, so it feels even better when LeBron's gone. So it's great. Listen, he has picked a perfect scenario, meaning he has the scapegoat, Embiid's health, Maxie's youth, Jaylen Brown's gone crazy on Twitch.
0: Yep,
5: he has all that to fall back on when they don't win. But guess what? When they win, who was the missing piece? It's always been LeBron. He's the factor in all of this. He's won four times in four different teams because he has to switch up teams like he does t-shirts and all these things. Like, when did we get, like, it's all about the narrative. So if we can have Rob Parker and realist to sell, or not sell, but actually tell the truth about a legacy player like this, jumping from team to brand, instead of the Nick Wright who's writing his soliloquy right now to try to, okay, how can I narrate this to actually be better than Michael Jordan? Like, that's what we need. We need realists to tell the story that is really happening. This is just a jumper of teams getting to the best situation, not building it on his own. And it just needs to be like that. It just
0: right.
5: Really
0: and great, and the greatest players who ever played, Tim, they just haven't done this. They haven't.
5: It's crazy. It's like the brand, his brand should take a hit. But we need the people to actually see that. Rather, even if he wins or loses, you can already see the spin. Well, he's 42. What did you expect? This is all this. No, Rich Paul said that he wasn't ring chasing. LeBron said he's ring chasing. Rich Paul said it was for the family. LeBron said, I ain't doing this for the family.
0: Exactly.
5: Like, even Jay don't even know what to talk about with his brand.
1: I was shocked at that part. I appreciate the call. Yep. I was shocked the way he kind of said it ain't for the family. Like, or, you know, I was like, dang, Bron.
0: Yep. Hey, Miko.
1: A little aggressive the way he wrote that. I was like,
0: in Compton, you're on the Odd Couple Fox Sports Radio. What's
1: up,
0: Miko?
1: Did you watch that versus?
6: Hey, Rob. Yeah, I watched the versus, man. I don't know who won. Hurricane Game, probably. I don't know.
1: I felt affiliated by proxy. I was like, dang. You know what I'm talking about.
6: If you want to feel affiliated, look, Rob was right, man, when he was telling y'all. The World Cup just went off. Dodgers is going on. When your neighbors have people parking your place, it all goes together. They're cutting their yard early because people finna come over and drink. They finna play music. It's going to be your parking place going to be gone. And then they leave room if the Dodgers go off. And when you go out there when the Dodgers go off, your whole street going to have plenty of parking space.
1: So I like what you did there.
6: You're right again. There's no pressure. when does a $4 million player get pressure?
0: Yes.
6: The pressure is on... It's on the process. The pressure's on Jaylen Brown.
1: Wait.
0: It's not on LeBron. He doesn't have pressure.
1: Hold on, let me ask you this
0: sincerely.
1: He has
0: no pressure.
1: Hold on, let me ask you this sincerely.
0: He's already said he has no pressure.
1: Let me ask you this sincerely.
0: This is not going to put him over Michael Jordan like we have seven championships.
1: We'll talk about that next year.
0: There's nothing there.
1: But Rob, when Embiid has never had pressure on him after probably year two or three. We gave up on him. Jaylen Brown, this was a new team. The expectations were he had to win. So why all of a sudden do they now have more pressure? They didn't have pressure 24 hours ago. Now all of a sudden they got pressure.
0: No, I'm saying LeBron doesn't have any. My point is LeBron has no pressure. LeBron doesn't. He has a ready-made team that even Antonio Davis
1: that's
0: said.
1: That's the point.
0: That,
1: you better win.
0: No, but there's no pressure on LeBron to have to win. They already had a good team.
1: I don't get it. I just don't get it. All right, on the way, cuz Anthony Gargano's joining us right now. Steven Sager is getting us updated. What's up, Steve?
2: Let's update the ball game in Detroit, where Tigers starter Tarek Skubal is now out in the top of the eighth with a 2-1 lead over Kansas City. Skubal with 12 strikeouts in his 7 1/3. Cubs tied 1-1 at Pittsburgh in the bottom of the seventh. Good outing for Matthew Boyd. Pete Crower Armstrong with a solo homer. Diamondbacks tied 2-2 at Washington, bottom of the sixth. The Yankees solo homer in the fourth from Paul Goldschmidt is holding up. They lead 1-0, seventh inning stretch at Philadelphia. Cam Schlittler with 10 strikeouts in his 6 scoreless innings for New York. Jesus Luzardo, 9 strikeouts in 7 innings so far for Philly. Also in progress, Orioles ahead of the Braves, 3-2 in the bottom of the 5th. Braves are first place in the NL East, 4.5 games over the Phils. By the way, the Yankees are the second place team in the AL East, 2 games behind the Rays. At Tampa Bay, it's Rays 5-1 over the Guardians in the bottom of the 5th. Dodgers at Mets tied 1-1 bottom of the 5th. Padres at Marlins tied 1-1 top of the 5th. Marlins have lost 9 in a row. The Red Sox are shutting out Toronto 3-0 in the bottom of the 4th. Toronto outfielder Addison Barger will have season-ending elbow surgery. Red Sox pitcher Ranger Suarez might come off the IL this Sunday. The White Sox are winning again 3-0 over Houston in the top of the 3rd. Rangers out to a 1-0 lead on the Mariners in the top of the 2nd. Just one late ball game coming up, 10:15 Eastern. The Giants, who've lost 5 in a row, host the Angels. Among those getting into the Baseball Hall of Fame this Sunday, Jeff Kent. LeBron James is signing with the 76ers, 1 year plus a player option. Chiefs quarterback Patrick Mahomes was fully cleared for training camp. Michael Kim shot 59 at the PGA event in Minnesota. He leads by 3 strokes. Novak Djokovic and Yannick Sinner each withdrew from the U.S. Open tune-up in Montreal, and Carlos Alcaraz is still out with his wrist injury. Back to you.
1: All right, thank you. Appreciate it, Steve. Our couple, Rob and Kelvin, on a funky flashback Friday. And make sure you check us out on YouTube. Rob G, speaking of, I know we got to have some comments in there. Rob, I mean, LeBron ain't this or LeBron is that. Should have went here, should have went there. What we got? We got to have something in there.
0: Yeah, he's getting the guest situation.
1: Oh, yeah, he's getting the guest ready. All right,
0: he's getting cuz ready. Yeah, so we'll get into that. We'll get some at the top of the hour. Let's get some... the YouTubians, right?
1: We'll see what YouTubians, the Odd Mobs as well.
0: Yeah, we'll do that.
1: Yeah, but just to put a pin on it, we talked about the pressure. I think what you said about Cleveland, I totally agree with you. If you said, hey, Kelvin, what would have been the most optimal storybook ending? Absolutely Cleveland, right? That would have been unremarkable.
0: He wants to do the documentary and cameras follow him around. There would have been a lot there. That's all I'm saying. It's like that.
1: And also, I think something we haven't talked about, Rob, I think proximity to New York. The man is a 45-minute helicopter away from New York. I think that plays a big role in this as well from a business standpoint. I've been in L.A. for 8-9 years. Now I get to be in New York area for all this time. And somebody who can break his dog down for us, Anthony Gargano, because... creator and host of the All City Network Fox Sports Radio Weekend host. What's up, Anthony?
0: Cuz.
6: My brother. What's up?
0: How you?
6: I'm on cloud 215. I'm on cloud 215.
0: Okay. I want to know the people in Philly who hated LeBron all this time. We could go through all their Twitter accounts and all the stuff they said. Now you guys are bowing down to the only. This is the United States. This is the United States because I only recognize one king, and that's Burger King. And now Philadelphia is now recognizing LeBron James and Burger King.
4: That's right. And listen, you know, you can't hold it against people. Listen, that he chose Philadelphia, right? They're freaking out. The champ, like, you would, I'm seeing all the joy on people's faces. Brother, it's beautiful. You know, I always say sports builds churches. And, like, the town is in the greatest mood. It's like Elysium here.
0: I get it. I mean, the team hasn't won a championship since Moby Dick was a guppy. They just
4: 1983, to be exact.
0: Okay, they just saw the Knicks win after 53 years, so they're thinking, it's our turn, right?
4: They took over the arena.
1: 2 years in a row, right?
4: Yes, this team hasn't been out of the second round, since AI in 2001.
0: What does artificial intelligence have to do with basketball? I still don't understand.
4: There's only one AI.
1: It's the only AI we acknowledge.
4: Iverson, baby. Iverson.
1: Is there pressure on them now? We just had a whole debate. I said it is pressure. LeBron, like, he didn't go there to just, like you said, get to the second round. He's trying to win the whole daggone thing. Do they feel the pressure? You got Jaylen Brown, picked up some nice free agents. You got Anthony Simons and then Dean Wade.
4: Yeah.
1: And then, bam, you get LeBron.
4: Yeah. Yeah, there's pressure. That's, you want pressure. You want to win. It's about winning. And listen, yeah, but here's the beauty. And Robbie will know this. The Phillies in 1976, 77, 78 couldn't get over the hump.
0: Yep.
4: They had Mike Schmidt, they had Larry Bell, all these guys, right? They lost to the Dodgers, they lost to the Reds, they couldn't get to the World Series. Pete Rose came in, and Pete Rose showed them how to win, and they won it in 1980. And that's the example, the way Pete Rose showed them how to win. LeBron was going to show Maxi and Embiid and Jaylen Brown, if he wanted, how to win.
0: Have you ever seen, come on, cuz, I get it, Philly, people are excited, but for a player of LeBron's caliber to just be a carpetbagger and a journeyman to bounce around. And this is the report from Craig Carden at WFAN in New York. This is what he said on his show. It could be incorrect. I don't know if you heard it, that he went to the Knicks first and they said, no, thank you, we're not interested. So Philly wasn't even his first choice. He wanted to go to the defending champs.
4: I don't know about that, dude. I know. I love
0: I'm just,
4: Craig, but
0: I'm
4: I don't
0: just
4: know
0: saying,
4: about that,
0: I'm, that, that's what I'm just repeating.
4: I didn't hear that. I heard that it was Cleveland, Miami, that Cleveland was number one. And then when they couldn't get Kyrie, then the Sixers. He knows, listen, Clutch is close with Tyrese.
1: Yep.
4: David Adelman and Josh Harris, they know those guys well. I don't believe the Knicks thing a little. I don't believe it.
0: Okay, I'm just saying that he's just, this is what it was on his radio show. That's all I'm saying. I'm just repeating.
4: Yeah, I mean, whatever. I just don't believe
0: I don't have any reporting like that, so I'm just going by what he said. That's all.
4: And I'm just going by what I heard from this side, this end of it. Like, I thought he was going to Cleveland. I did.
0: That's the best story. That's the best story, is to go back where you started, try to win a championship 10 years later, do the whole thing. And you're not going to pass Michael Jordan regardless. So, yeah, that ship to me has sailed. So the best way to put a bow on it. Now, if they don't win, I don't know. Will people look at LeBron and go, hey, they put together this whole squad, they didn't win again anyway, and now or they losing a championship and he's lost 8 times in the finals or whatever. I don't know.
4: Yeah, but you tell me. So here's the thing. They went from being the same nonsense, right? I didn't think they'd be able to move Paul George's contract. I'm still shocked that they got Jaylen Brown for Paul
1: crazy.
4: George.
0: Yeah, but they don't want to pay. They couldn't pay two guys $60 million. That's the only other contract.
4: Paul George. You take that contract. That Paul George is terrible.
0: No, I know he's terrible, but he's got one less year than Jaylen Brown, and you don't have to give him an extension that you had to give Jaylen Brown.
4: Brown could, Okay, right. But here's
0: I'm just
4: thing.
0: Talking money wise. It's not a basketball trade. Cuz, I'm with you. Right, I'm not trying to defend. Right. So, I'm not trying to defend Paul George. No.
4: My only point is they went from being Maxey, Edgecombe, good young talent, but you had Embiid's contract and Paul George. Then they flipped George for Brown. Now all of a sudden you go, I got athletic, I got ballers. Edgecombe's a player. Like, brother, trust me, Edgecombe can play. So then you got Simons and you drafted Filon, and like all of a sudden you got pieces around. In one off season, they went from being like a half a lottery team to being the contender in the East.
1: Well, how much
4: losing the game on purpose?
0: Are they going to win the championship? Are you ready to say that right now?
4: Well, I'm not. I mean, listen, I'm not. OKC and San Antonio are ridiculous, right?
0: Okay, yeah.
4: Like, you know, but like my only point is, you got to get a shot, right? Like,
0: no. I get it.
4: Who knows what happens, right? Like, I didn't think the Knicks would win.
1: Yeah, the Knicks. A lot of people didn't pick the Knicks.
0: I didn't pick the Knicks. I picked the Spurs.
1: Yeah. Well, right. Let me ask you this, cuz. All the stuff you just mentioned, the moves being made, Bob Myers, how much of a role does he play in kind of whipping them into shape?
4: Big time. I think he was very good. But this Mike Gansey is the truth, man. Like, he's a good basketball guy. He thinks like a basketball man. He's not like Maury's all about analytics and everything. This dude's a basketball dude. That's why I like him. He understands it. He's got a vision on the floor. I like this Mike Gansey, and he knows LeBron. He's from Cleveland. I think his fingerprints are all over this thing. Myers, don't get me wrong, had a part, but Gansey had the vision.
1: Well, I want to see how big LeBron's the Philly beard gets. You know, they all got the beards out there in Philly, the people. So I want to see how I want to see his Philly beard.
4: Baby.
1: Hey, cuz, appreciate it, man. It seems all the people I know from Philly personally. Or celebs, I follow, whatever. They all seem to be excited about it. So it's going to be a fun ride for the NBA regardless.
0: Hey, cuz.
4: My brother?
0: Cuz, I came clean tonight. After my 40-year career, I said that LeBron indeed is the GOAT, and it doesn't stand for greatest of all time.
4: Oh!
0: It stands for...
1: Hold on, cuz. Hold on.
0: Goes on another team. That's what he is. He's the GOAT.
4: You're the greatest.
0: My man.
4: You're the greatest.
0: My man.
4: You're the greatest.
0: All right, thank you, buddy.
1: All right, cuz. Appreciate you, man. That was one of your better ones, I told you. You're ridiculous with that. All right. Appreciate that, as always. All right, so here's the thing. What about the Cavs? What about the Warriors? What went wrong in the bronze sweepstakes? We'll tell you. It's the Odd Couple, Rob and Kelvin, on a funky Flashback Friday. Stick with your boys, Fox Sports Radio.
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10: 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Coach Steven Jackson and the DMV Trilogy face off against two-time MVP Michael Beasley and the defending champion Miami 305 in a must-win game for both teams. 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
18: We got what they want
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0: He said what?
1: Mind your own business. That's what Kyle Tucker said. Don't be worried about what I'm doing over here in these streets.
0: And he's batting seventh, right? Making $60 million a year. Man. And he's batting .236. And it's
1: 236,
0: wow.
1: Only 7 home runs.
0: This is the end of July.
1: Yeah, it's not good.
0: Wow.
2: Yeah.
0: Wow. Not good. I don't think anybody thought that. You know what I mean? Maybe he wasn't going to be no big star, but wow.
1: Yeah, you can't be... You can't be getting outshined by, like, you can't be like the seventh, eighth best hitter on the team.
0: He's batting
1: like,
0: seventh in the lineup.
1: That's just crazy right now, man. Yeah, it's a struggle bus for him. I'm looking at it right now. I mean, yeah, he ain't did nothing.
0: It's been a bad year.
1: Last 5 games, he got 2 hits, no home runs, nothing. Just, yeah, it's all bad for him. Let's get to this. Rob G, let me know if you got some Mobby and YouTubians. We can get to those as well. But I was just going to throw this at you, Rob. What do you think? We talked about Cleveland. You kind of gave your perspective, you know, on a better storyline.
0: Better storyline, and he could have documented it and the whole idea of
1: I'll
0: the
1: 10th
0: anniversary of, you know, them winning the championship in 2016.
1: Cleveland! This was for you! This
3: yeah. Cleveland!
0: You know what I mean? There's a lot of that stuff that would have been a nice bow.
1: So what went wrong?
0: I don't know. And his best friend also... Right? Is he the general manager now? Weems or somebody, a guy named...
1: Oh, yeah, Judy.
0: He's in there, right? He's like his best friend or one of his best
1: friends. I don't
0: know
1: his exact title over there.
0: Right, Rob G? He's definitely in the front
2: office. He's in the front office, yeah.
1: He's in the front office. Okay. So, I think Cleveland not making any moves to get AD or to get Kyrie or something, you know, out of the blue. Maybe they got Jaylen Brown for Evan Mobley and some pieces. James Harden, obviously, to match some money or something, you know. I just think when he looked at it, I think the team comprise wasn't enough to really have a compete and all of a sudden win. Like, it wasn't a shoe-in that they'd be really all of a sudden dominant. Whereas I think the Sixers absolutely looked like they should be dominant. Obviously, I think a world championship or a bust, but at least dominant. So I think that played a role. Maybe also, you know, my theory about Dan Gilbert and his relationship, just how rocky that was. And that might have been something with Miami, too, as far as just like, I don't want to go back to that, go back to Pat Riley, all that.
0: I never thought Cleveland, I never thought Miami was really, I didn't.
1: I didn't like it from the standpoint of the roster comprised and the Pat Riley situation.
0: Yeah, Miami wasn't on my radar. I really thought that, to me, it was really like 2 spots. And one is go back to your hometown or whatever, or just try to latch on your wagon to a team that you think is the new hotness. And if the report out of New York is, that would make sense. And Philly makes sense. Those two make sense to me.
1: I still was reserving that. I thought he would pull a fast one with Golden State. Because every time
0: I never bought
1: the report
0: Golden
1: would
0: State
1: be
0: either.
1: All these 3 teams, they would always make sure they put at the end, don't count out Golden State. Don't count out Golden State. And, but I think also them not being able to pull the trigger, the Jimmy Butler, the AD trade, I think that played a big role and just not accumulating enough to kind of make it like, all right, we might have it. Not only will I get to have fun playing with, you know, Draymond and Steph, also we won't have enough to really compete. So, I mean, again, it hits his wagon to the team that's the most complete, a team that on paper looks fantastic on paper. We obviously got to see how it all plays out. And it makes sense, but... Again, I do think Cleveland would have been the only spot where I think people kind of would have cut him slack. Just like, all right, well, it kind of makes sense. Like, I don't like him leaving and going all the way, but okay, that makes sense. That would have been the one team to me, which does make it interesting, like, in the sense of was it theirs to lose? You know what I mean? Like, if that's the obvious spot, would have been theirs to lose, and they just didn't make enough moves or whatnot. Like, because maybe,
0: no, or
1: just
0: maybe just LeBron just looked at the situation and once. You know, the trade was made for Jaylen Brown.
1: Yeah, that might have changed a lot.
0: That's easier now. And see, there you go. Rob G, jump on. Rich Paul.
2: Yeah, Rich Paul mentioned that he started really looking at Philly when they made the Jaylen
0: Brown
2: trade.
0: Once they made the trade, like, I think that that's where he was like.
2: He's like, oh, snap.
0: Oh, man, that's easier right there.
2: I'm about to coast to this championship.
0: Exactly.
1: Rob G, yes. I'm Rich Paul, what he said out. Okay, I want to
2: hear
1: that
2: from
1: Rich Paul.
2: Yes. I can't believe anything he says after he said it's a family thing and then it's a happiness thing and then it's not a money thing and now it's like, oh, well, they got Jaylen Brown and then that was a layered conversation with the Warriors. And
0: But did you notice how... Did you
1: told me 20 different things.
0: Did you notice how the news was broken from Shams? you know, attributing it to Rich Paul, not that he broke it. You know what I mean?
2: Yeah, like, attributing to Clutch Sports CEO, Clutch Sports founder, and Game Over podcast host.
0: Did you see that? I mean, and that had to all be in there, I bet you, in order to get the story.
1: Oh, yeah. Listen, I ain't got a podcast for no reason, is what he's saying. He told us. He said, if the only thing, when you hear from Shams, that's so, how you know.
0: So he should have just broken on his podcast. What does he need Shams for? We are
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17: In Major League Baseball, the Yankees are holding on 1-0 at Philadelphia, but it's bases loaded, one out for the Phils in the bottom of the eighth inning. The Cubs are going to the 10th inning, tied at Pittsburgh 1-1. Detroit has beaten Kansas City 2-1, winning pitcher Tarek Skubal with 12 strikeouts in 7 1/3. Today, Colorado was a winner at Milwaukee 5-2. The Orioles at home lead Atlanta 3-2 in the top of the 7th. Diamondbacks ahead 3-2 at Washington, top of the 8th. It's now Rays 6-1 over Cleveland going to the 7th inning. The Dodgers have just taken the lead at the Mets. It's 2-1 at the 7th inning stretch. LeBron James is signing with the 76ers 1 year plus a player option. Chiefs quarterback Patrick Mahomes was fully cleared for training camp after a torn ACL and LCL last season. And Michael Kim shot 59 at the PGA events in Minnesota. I'm Steve DeSager.
18: One guy is happily divorced. One guy is happily married. One guy gets called

0: One guy gets called daddy after a credit card approval. One guy won a state high school basketball championship. One guy only covered a state high school basketball championship. One guy's been inducted into three halls of fame. One guy has only mocked a hall. Does this seem weird to anybody else?
1: Crazy.
0: Can this sports writer and this sports fan share a radio show without driving each other crazy? 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
2: Hour number three on this funky Flashback Friday. It's unbelievable.
0: Number three.
2: I feel like it's hour number six on the airplane, I'll tell you that. The only thing I'm going to say.
3: What did they charge you, $1,000?
2: You know what? Unfortunately, I got to go to Detroit for a memorial next weekend. Kelvin, no lie.
3: Okay.
2: They want $952 for a round-trip flight to Detroit.
3: Oh, my God.
2: I got it, but I have to go. It's my friend's memorial.
4: Hell no.
2: I mean, what? I don't want to. Do you think I want to pay that? I do not want to pay $952, but I can't do it. I cannot not go to my friend's memorial.
3: You gotta go, but that's crazy.
5: Damn.
3: You don't be mad at me, Rob.
2: 952 round trip.
5: Rob, I think there's a conspiracy why they closed Spirit down.
3: That's a real thing, Alex.
2: What?
3: Rob, you ready
5: to make all the prices high?
2: Bad.
3: What's Rob, yours? Are you going to yell at me?
2: What? You didn't go to a friend's because of a price of a ticket?
3: Oh. Alex, give me the sad sound, the song. Hit me with it. I want the storyteller.
2: Here we go.
3: Yeah, this one.
6: Hello, darkness, my friend.
3: What if I told you I haven't even booked my flight yet for Atlanta?
2: Oh, you crazy. Oh, my God. You're crazy.
5: Wow.
2: Now, you knew you were going to the NABJ convention in Atlanta since last year. I've had my ticket for at least 3 or 4 months. I'll say that.
3: Yeah.
2: Are you kidding? Have you looked at the prices?
3: Nope. I have not.
2: Alex. The prices are outrageous. I told you when they canceled my flight in New York, I was looking at alternates to try to get to Detroit because I had things to do.
3: Right. Yeah.
2: $1,700.
3: No.
2: I'm not kidding you. To fly to Detroit, there were like flights for $1,700. Detroit is an hour and 20 minutes from New York.
5: That's insane.
3: So I'm scared to look at Atlanta.
5: Rob, I'll rent a car and get Airbnbs along the way.
2: Yeah, I mean, you could. From New York is like a 10-hour drive or something.
3: Yep. Actually, ain't that bad. You better off renting a car and doing that.
2: I know, but I was like.
3: Stop halfway
2: and
3: through.
2: And then I realized,
3: like Pittsburgh.
2: Because I have to go this next weekend, I was like, you know what? I'm just going to postpone the trip.
3: Oh, yeah, that makes sense.
2: And then I'll just go a couple days before, you know what I mean? Before the memorial, so. We're going to lay my friend John Davis. I told you guys when he passed, but we're going to finally lay him to rest. And I have to be there for JD.
3: You got to do that, man.
2: All right, what you got, Rob?
7: Well, Dub, you'll be high. I'm looking at the flights right now. About 500.
2: That's not bad.
7: To go Wednesday to Saturday.
3: August like 12th?
7: Yes, 12th to the 15th.
3: Oh, Rob G, this is why you goaded, bro.
7: See?
2: Hey, you better do it tonight and stop playing around before it goes up.
7: He still hasn't done his Super Bowl overseas, Rob.
2: Oh, no.
3: Hey, that's between me and you.
2: Wow. Rob G, mine were done. I gave you mine.
7: We were on the Uber there. I'm going to send it to you. Check your
3: Rob phone. G, mind your business. That is kind of your business that I told you that I need you to do it for me.
2: Are you kidding? My money out there that long from February? Are you kidding?
3: I know.
5: Watch him tell him, Rob, it's too late.
2: That's right.
5: You waited too long.
2: Last year was way later,
3: Rob G. It was like October.
2: But I've seen people where they were.
7: We were planning for the next Super Bowl and he was barely submitting his receipts.
2: Crazy.
3: All right, I'm going to get it done.
2: Any Odd Mob?
7: Of course. The Odd Mob. You know what? Shout out to the Odd Mob, the YouTubians. I was texting Sagar about this earlier. And Elijah is on vacation. You know he's on vacation. But we have had the most live viewers in Odd Couple history on today's show.
2: Oh, are you serious?
7: Touching almost 800 live viewers.
2: Okay.
3: Oh, I was only going to guess 500. Wow. Dang, 800?
2: Yep. We'll take that.
5: And no right Monsi.
7: No, Steve
3: and
7: DeSager.
3: No Monsi?
7: Steve DeSager bringing in the numbers.
3: Steve doing his thing.
7: Shout out to Steve.
2: Dang it, I had a lie, but I'm not going to say it. I'm going to hold on to it.
8: Rob, caution.
2: I'm going to hold on to it.
8: Don't
3: get fired. You know what the bad part about this is, Rob?
2: What?
3: Both of y'all, Robs, is that me and Rob G, when we do the call every day, we both kind of go, we got it, you know, LeBron, it's a new LeBron story. But this just proves that it, whether you love them, hate, like, it's a thing. You get what I mean? Like, it's just,
2: yep.
3: Because people wanted to hear us, you know, love it, hate it, bash it, whatever. But, like, it's still, here we are, 2026. It's still a thing.
2: I'm going to tell you this real quick, Rob G. See if you agree, Alex, you too. Where the show, The Odd Couple, changed. Because in the early days when we first started, Chris and I would get in here and we would do, like, the pre-show together in the room.
3: Yeah.
2: We were like, you know, like, we would be in the room talking about the show, whatever. And then we just decided that, like, we should do it separate and not. Do you agree with that, Rob G? That not doing it together and then all of the passion and your things we do on the show, actually, not in the meeting.
7: It definitely changed. And I will say, to pull the curtain back even further, whoever gets the call second has an advantage. Because you already know what that other person is going to say.
2: Yeah, that's true.
3: You're right, but to Rob Parker's point, if me and him go back and forth and back and forth and back and forth and back, you start to lose that lust. If I just know, hey, he's going to say LeBron, it was a bad.
7: Yeah, because you guys usually will know, like, a sentence, like, the general point.
2: That's all you want.
7: And then we go from there.
3: But when you start, because you lose the luster, that little, like, when it's, well, so what do you, no, he shouldn't have went there. But no, I think he should have. He should have did it.
2: When we used to do first take, we would always be, like, in the room doing, pre-show and all that. And it would always be, I could always remember hearing Skip saying, save it for the show. Because you could get caught up in the meeting and you give away your ammo. So you have to be careful about that. And he'd always say.
3: I agree. I definitely agree with that.
2: All right.
3: Did we have a couple of mobs?
7: Of course. I mean, like I said, we got that many people weighing in. We got a lot of comments here.
3: Hey, Hundo.
7: Yeah, we had a lot. They're still flying in. They go in and out because, you know, a lot of LeBron James talk. Boss Enjoyer says LeBron's legacy is on the line and it doesn't look good.
3: Oh.
2: All right.
7: I don't know about all that.
3: I kind of need him to elaborate on that a little bit.
7: Farron says La Ring Chaser needs to win or bust. Pressure is on.
2: All right.
3: I agree with that. I don't know about, I do agree that he needs to win.
7: Yep. Xanda2223 says all these old heads, talking about both of y'all, got their hand in Michael Jordan's pants to acknowledge LeBron James, especially you, Rob Parker.
2: I'll never put my hand in Michael Jordan's pants.
3: Oh, shoot. Alex, there you go. Man.
7: No, resume. Oh, no, right. Sagar, more about
3: put it up. Sagar, put it up.
5: Resume.
7: No, I need that.
5: We can keep going.
2: We don't need that.
5: You don't want it?
2: Which one? You don't know what buns I've been eating.
7: and this is one of the early comments.
2: At least I know where that came from. Like,
5: that's true.
2: Like that one you I'm do. A woman. I have no idea where that came from.
7: I'm a woman.
5: Like, you yelled that to break one time, I remember. It was before the hard out. I don't know what we were talking about, but I just hear you in the background. Chris is giving a tease. You just go, I'm a woman.
2: Okay.
3: No idea what the context is.
5: But yeah, I remember you yelled it to the heart out.
3: He getting none. It used to get some buns. He was getting Rob G's. Remember he was over here. Oh,
2: that's one pancake I could live that down for the rest of my life.
3: No, it was not the. It was the rolls.
5: The rolls
3: at Wolfgang's.
2: Yeah, when we're gonna have the
3: Emeralds.
2: We're gonna have $500 a night meal each. Yeah.
3: And that was crazy. Let me remember the brother. He was like, "Hey, just go to the. They got better food over there anyway."
7: Yeah, he tried to help us. One more comment. This was one of the early ones, but I had to save it because it's such a good one. Appalachian Apache. Rob Parker is an absolute all caps liar.
2: Okay.
7: Going on another team was from a caller this morning on the Dan Patrick Show podcast. Don't lie.
2: No, I don't know.
7: Rob.
2: Oh, wow.
7: If we found out you lifted that, we are in trouble.
2: Okay, here we go.
3: Sagar.
2: Are you ready? Where was I today to listen to the Dan Patrick Show?
3: On a nice plane.
7: On a nice airplane with the exit.
3: Where they got TV.
7: They do have TV. They got the NBC Peacock.
5: Rob, you were sitting with Colin on the PJ coming back, right?
2: I did not.
3: How did he sound, Alex? Be calling, Alex.
5: Now, I know I'm on a PJ, but not on a PJ.
2: No, I did not. I did not hear that.
5: I just had to let you know.
3: I don't know why you make him sound like a 1932.
5: That's how he sounds.
3: Not quite that, but it is funny when you do that.
5: Come on.
3: Ah, it's hilarious, too.
5: No, that's good. LeBron in Philadelphia. Not sure I like it. Tune in on Monday. We'll find out more.
3: Yeah.
5: That's so good.
2: Let's do it.
7: Shout out to Colin. Shout out to the Odd Mob. We touched 800 earlier. Still at about 500 right now. But this late in the show on a Friday night, 9:10 on the East Coast.
3: Go get a life. Okay, don't listen to us.
7: Shout out to the YouTubians.
2: They can get a life in 50 minutes.
3: Yeah, you're right. Stay with us.
7: All right, so let's keep it moving again. Big story of the day. We talk about it all show. LeBron James to the Philadelphia 76ers, two-year, $8 million veteran minimum contract.
2: $8 million.
7: And he said himself, the reason he made this move, nothing to do with financial reasons, obviously. Nothing to do with family, even. He said, F them kids. I'm doing this to chase a championship. So, guys, here's the question. Let's say in a hypothetical situation, LeBron James does seal the deal. He fulfills his promise. He gets ring number 5 there in Philadelphia. Does that change anything for you in the grand scheme of things?
3: No. No. Absolutely not. I've said this, Rob. Both of y'all know I've said this for the whole time I've been on this show. It was 2 years now. He is already cemented wherever he is for everybody, Rob. If he was the GOAT for you, he can only get GOATier, and he's not going to go backwards. He's already where you think he is, right? He can't go backwards all of a sudden. And if you think he's third, fourth, fifth, he ain't better than Jordan, he ain't better than Kobe, well, he's not going to get all of a sudden better, probably not going to get worse as well. So I think, to me, this is more cemented for like 90% of the people who have been following LeBron James' career. He is where he is already with you. The only thing this can do is at later in history, when you start getting removed from what you were there and you witnessed in real time, right? Because then it becomes, you know, if you're a little younger right now, if you're an 8-year-old basketball head who loves the game, well, you get a little older and you're just going to go, well, shoot, LeBron James had 5. You know what I mean? And you'll start going down the list of Kobe only had 5. LeBron had 5. What's the big deal? Or Tim Duncan had 5. And when you do that, you don't generally contextualize like, well, Kobe wasn't the finals MVP in 3 of his 5 championships. Now, we know he played very well. He was insane in some of those series. So, please, I know this, guys. Y'all know I know hoop. I'm just saying, like, you could contextualize it that way. Tim Duncan, the last couple, it was Tony Parker 1-1, Kawhi 1-1. So, you know, you won't do that. You'll just go, Tony, you'll go, Tim Duncan has 5.
2: No,
3: Kobe has 5.
2: But if he
3: LeBron
2: doesn't,
3: will have 5 if he wins.
2: But if he doesn't win, he played 20, how many years? 24 years.
3: 24.
2: 24 years to win 4 championships? Seriously. Like the longer you play, the longer you dilute your legacy. That's the only problem.
3: At this point, Rob, he's going to 25. He's going to make it a quarter century.
2: No, but I'm just, but I'm just saying the longer when you start to look at winning, you know what I mean?
3: What about 5 for 25? Is that cool if I give you 5 for 25, 1 every 5 years?
2: No.
3: Is that cool?
2: That's not cool either. Are you kidding? 5 for 25. What is this, Mr. Allen's? I mean, I'm just saying.
3: Hit me with it, Rob. How much is it?
2: 29, 2 for 50. 29, 2 for 50. We got it, Alex? 29.
3: Alex, we need it. Alex, we need the Mr. Allen.
2: Yes.
3: Y'all understand that is a way of life in Detroit. Oh, snap.
2: We need to have that on a hot button, Alex.
3: Yeah, we need that. 29, 2 for 50. I just think he's already, like I said, he's, to your point, he's played so long. 5 years ago, you made up in your mind whoever he was. Like, everybody, he did. He was the GOAT, or he was second, or he was third. I don't think this changes anything, especially considering if he were to win, there's a great chance he might not be finals MVP. So people are going to say, well, he wasn't even the one. It was Tyrese Maxey or Jaylen Brown.
2: I think that hurts, too. I do think that hurts. You don't think
3: but
2: so?
3: But it doesn't hurt Kobe. He Steph Curry,
2: it doesn't hurt him that he finally got,
3: he's only one time finals MVP of the 4 that he has.
2: Yeah,
3: right?
2: But that's why Steph really would never in that conversation about being a GOAT despite 4 championships. Like,
3: they don't use that against Duncan. They don't use that against Kobe.
2: Tim Duncan, Tim Duncan won what? 5 out of 6.
3: Yeah.
2: Right? 5 out of 6, yeah.
3: Which is insane, by the way.
2: It is. I told you he's a Kawhi
3: Ray
2: Leonard
3: Allen jumper.
2: No, a Kawhi Leonard free throw away from being 6 for 6.
3: Oh yeah, yeah. I thought you were gonna say that Ray Allen.
2: That would have given him a 4-point lead, and Ray Allen's 3 wouldn't have mattered. You know that?
3: You're right.
2: Like
3: you're right. Maybe that's Kawhi left. Why he left? He was like, hey, they mad at me. All I did was miss a free throw.
1: Put it out of 2 for 50.
2: 29.
3: How much is it, Alex?
2: 29, 2 for 50.
1: 2 for 50.
4: Women's BKNY. Please want Apollo Gucci.
1: 29 to 2 for 50.
3: Hey, Rob, I will say, I think that sound a little, they used to sound a little different. I don't remember them being that fast. I remember it was more like you said, 29.
1: 29 to 2 for 50.
2: 29.
3: Like he was in a rush on those.
2: We'll find it. I'll get one. You know what? I'll go online. I'll find a good one like that.
3: Yeah.
2: And then, Alex, I'll send it to you. And then you'll cut it.
3: Yeah.
2: All right.
3: What do you think? You think it's changed anything or not? Same?
2: No, I don't think it's going to change anything. It's not like he's going for number seven. Do you know what I mean?
3: Yeah. Right.
2: He's not going for number seven. So that I think that maybe could be it. Is the game over or no?
3: Who, Scooble? Tigers? What you looking
2: at? Tigers, I don't know. Did they win? It's in a commercial. And the Yankees have 2 outs, 1-0 in the ninth. The Dodgers up 2-1 with the Mets. I'm just looking around.
3: Surrounded in baseball heaven, even
2: you
3: though
2: already know
3: there weren't no games yesterday.
7: By the way, Rob, you see you hit a 2-run Jimmy Jack for the Dodgers?
2: No, who did it?
7: Your guy, Kyle Tucker.
2: Just now?
7: Yes, sir.
2: Oh, wow. I was just,
3: see?
2: We're talking mad stuff about him. Mad stuff.
3: And he's hey, like, he was overdue, man. My goodness.
2: First home run since June 27th.
3: Oh, my gosh. Almost a month.
2: Almost a month. So now it's 4-1 Dodgers.
3: He's definitely not hitting 29 or 2 for 50. Actually, that might be his batting average. 2 for 50.
2: Yeah, there you go. 2 for 50. I don't think it's going to change anything. I just think it's like window dressing. You know what I mean?
3: And yeah, I just think it's
2: in his camp. But if he loses, you know, it'll be interesting to me. It just will. If they lose and say, hey, he went to
3: they
2: had his loaded team or whatever, and you don't want to lose in the finals and then lose another one, lose 9 times. What would that be?
3: So if 7 times. What would that be? 5-6? Right? Is it 5-6?
2: Yeah,
3: be five
2: if he
3: and
2: loses,
3: six?
2: It would be what? 4-7? Yeah, that's what I'm saying.
3: 4-7?
2: 4-7.
3: Yeah, so if you're 5-6, that's, you know, because we don't talk about Magic being 5-4, which is absolutely ridiculous that he went to 9.
2: Yeah, but Magic's not in that conversation either about GOAT, and that's why I keep
3: he
2: saying.
3: He was for a little bit.
2: Nah, he was.
3: About a 15-year run.
2: He wasn't in that conversation. He was never considered the GOAT.
3: I know him and Bird got to be sitting there like, hold on, why we? I'm not saying we have to be the GOAT, but the idea that we're not
2: in the top five. They weren't in that conversation. Magic was never to be the GOAT of basketball. I never saw that.
3: So who was it in 89? Kareem?
2: Kareem. It was Kareem, or if you want to go to Bill Russell, if you want to put those two, or Will Chamberlain, like those would be the only three people to me. Seriously.
3: I think Magic and Bird, we're getting carried away on, you know, how far we're pushing them.
7: Didn't
3: back.
7: Magic say himself at the time that Kareem's the GOAT?
2: Right. No,
3: Magic
2: told me a lot.
3: Yeah, that's not crazy.
2: Most people think it was Kareem at that point.
3: Magic told me Lonzo Ball and D'Angelo Russell is going to be better than him and break his record.
7: Stop making so much sense.
3: You know, Magic is a showman. Yeah, D'Angelo Russell is going to take all my stats down. Man, if you don't stop it, Rob G.
2: All right.
1: 29 or 2 for 50.
2: There we go. 29 or 2 for 50.
3: Mr. He was in a rush that first one you was playing. He was trying to get out of it.
2: Love it. You got there it, Alex. Go. All right, 877-99 on Fox. Would a fifth ring change anything for LeBron's long-term legacy? Where are you? It is the Odd Couple on a Funky Flashback Friday. 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And remember, this is a radio show, not a podcast.
3: Draymond.
2: That's right. We want to hear from you. 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

0: 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All right, Rob, here's what we're going to do. We're going to break for Steve DeSager to get him updated. And stay on hold. We're going to get your calls on the other side about LeBron. And does winning a possible fifth ring help his legacy? We'll get to those in a second.
1: Hey, Steve.
2: Hey there. The Yankees have won at Philadelphia, 1-0 on a Paul Goldschmidt homer. Cubs in 10 innings, a 3-2 winner at Pittsburgh. Arizona won 3-2 at Washington. Second baseman for the Diamondbacks, Ketel Marte, returned after back tightness and had an early RBI. Today, Colorado was a 5-2 winner at Milwaukee. At Detroit, Tigers 2-1 over Kansas City this evening. The winner, Tarek Skubal, 12 strikeouts in 7 1/3 innings. Kenley Jansen the save. The Orioles and Braves are now tied 3-3 bottom of the eighth. Rays are winning again 7-1 over the Guardians in the bottom of the eighth inning. The Dodger lead at the Mets is 4-2 in the bottom of the eighth. Kyle Tucker a home run. Padres tied at the Marlins 2-2 bottom of the seventh. Miami has lost 9 in a row. The Red Sox at home are leading Toronto 4-0. That's in the top of the seventh. White Sox 5-0 over Houston in the top of the sixth. Rangers ahead of the Mariners 3-1 in the top of the fifth. Mariners are the second place team in the AL West, half game behind the Texas Rangers. And it's the Reds out to a 1-0 lead at the Cardinals, bottom of the fifth. No hits yet for the Cards. LeBron James is signing with the 76ers, 1 year plus a player option. The WNBA off tonight. Rookie AZ Fudd won tonight's 3-point contest, All-Star game in Chicago Saturday. Quarterback Patrick Mahomes of the Chiefs was fully cleared for training camp after the torn ACL and LCL last season. He'll still wear a brace on his left leg. CBS analyst Tony Romo was arrested for DUI Thursday in Milwaukee. His court date is in September. Michael Kim shot 59 at the PGA event in Minnesota. He leads by 3 strokes. His round was capped by a 24-foot birdie putt on the 18th hole. Back to you.
0: Hey, Steve, thank you. Our couple, Rob and Kelvin, on a funky flashback Friday. I said we'll take some calls, so let's do that. 877-99 on Fox. LeBron possibly winning a fifth with Philly. Is that going to change anything for you? Does it change your legacy? Maybe it does. Maybe it doesn't. Let's take some calls. Who we got?
3: All right. Let's kick it off with Ennis in Corona, California. You're on the Odd Couple Fox Sports Radio. What's up, buddy? How are you?
4: I'm doing great, guys. A great show as always. It's
0: Thank
4: Friday.
0: You. Appreciate you.
4: Ready for the weekend. You know, I actually don't think... I think it just cements his legacy that he's always needed a stacked roster to just win and compete. Back-to-back MVPs in Cleveland, doesn't make the finals. He needs to team up with the second-best guard and Chris Bosh just to compete. And then with Kyrie and Kevin Love just to compete. And, you know, he played in the Eastern Conference for 15 years. And then he comes out here to the Western Conference. It's a gauntlet. He gets out of the conference one time, you know, during a shortened season.
3: Yep.
4: I mean, unless it's a shortened season or he needs 7 games and guys to bail him out with big shots, it's his legacy. He goes where the deck is stacked.
3: Ennis, me and you need to go out and have some wings, my man, because I love what you're saying. You're spot on.
4: We're both from New York, you know, and you live in California. I live here, too. You said Angels game. You know, I paid, you know, whatever ticket costs to go to an Angels game. But, yeah, I just it's par for the course with him. And he's going over there, and, you know, good riddance. I'm happy he's gone from the Lakers. But, Rob, the last thing that I'll say is, do you remember when he had a foot injury and he said he went to the LeBron James of feet doctors to come back early? Do you think he's going to introduce Joel Embiid to that doctor? Maybe it'll help their season.
3: That's a good question. All right, Ennis, my man. Have a great weekend. Thank you. John and Raleigh, you're on the Odd Couple Fox Sports Radio. What's up, John?
5: What's up, guys? How's it going?
3: How you doing,
0: buddy?
3: Going
0: good, brother.
5: I'm good. So I think pretty much if you're in that, like, 30 and under crowd, it is going to change and cement his legacy. But if you're older than that, you probably already made your mind up. You know, you're conscious enough I'd say about 5 years old to be watching him for 20 years straight now. So what you think of him is what you think of him, where you got your news and your information before the internet, before the social media age, when you're watching games, that's what you think of him. But if you're younger than that, it's different. It's a different case.
3: John, let me ask you this, though. I hear you. But Rob G, you could help on this, and Kelvin Allen. Like,
1: yeah.
3: If you remember after Michael Jordan's Last Dance, you remember they did the survey ESPN, and a lot of people finally got to see Jordan and that whole thing. And you and they were more on Michael's side. Am I right, Rob G? Like, you remember the poll?
6: Yes, the polling showed that his approval rate, if you would call
3: like
6: it that,
3: went higher.
6: For the younger crowd, was higher than it was before.
3: Higher than before because they got to see that Last Dance. And I think that happens to me.
1: I didn't get to see Magic like that. I was seven, eight, nine. And then as I got older, I was like, yo, Magic was crazy. Bird was crazy. You know, what Kareem was doing was nuts. So I think hopefully it has an appreciation for what LeBron has done. For what Kobe has done, guys who they didn't really get to see.
6: But going back to the MJ, the Last Dance thing, don't you think that that is going to make like a hagiography of him? So when LeBron releases his doc, which he's working on, they said it himself, like Amazon Prime, I think is the one doing it. When he does his and he releases his, there's going to be a whole new thing. Like, man, because all they're going to see is the good stuff. You're not going to see the night to night.
3: Even if you put all the good stuff, you still play 24 years.
6: I know, but you're going to say he's going to showcase the 3-1. He's going to showcase the bubble. He's going to showcase the
3: But also, I get all that. Don't get me wrong. And I think people also will do their other. I was surprised at how big the shift was with the younger people. Do you know what I mean? I really was, even with watching the Michael Jordan.
1: But I think it's like when your parents introduce you to a great album of somebody I always heard about Stevie Wonder, but I ain't listening. And then you finally see, you're like, dang, Stevie Wonder was crazy, or The Who was crazy, or Isley Brothers. You know what I mean? You sit down with something. I think that's why it was a 10-part series.
3: You better, you bet. That's right.
1: Yeah. You see what I mean? So I think when you hear about such and such is, you know, okay, Luther Vandross. Yeah, all right. You keep telling me that, Mom. One day you sit down with some Luther, you're like, okay, he was insane vocal talent.
3: All right.
1: So I think that's going to happen for sure.
6: If they made a documentary for like Kareem or Bill Russell, something like that, you think it would do a similar effect or not?
3: I don't know.
6: They would watch the games and be like, you know what? These guys are barely moving.
3: What kind of shot is that?
6: Right, exactly.
3: It'd
6: be a negative impact. Yeah,
3: probably. Bill Russell's the only guy. Everybody else was a midget.
1: Yeah,
6: I don't think you can say that anymore.
3: I'm sorry, a small person.
6: No, you know what? If they really did it, if they did a Last Dance documentary on Magic Johnson, I think he'd get a boost.
3: Yeah,
6: because the way he played,
1: Bird and Magic.
6: I know, but the Last Dance was a 7-part.
3: And he was, a revolutionary guard, 6'9"
6: style of play. What I think we've
3: been no look passes and all that kind of stuff.
1: I think Bird would. That's why the Lakers Celtic 3-parter was dope too. Because it really showed you how great that battle was between those two teams.
3: Let's squeeze a few more in. Tyron in Tennessee.
1: You better call Tyron.
3: You're on the Odd Couple Fox Sports Ready. What's up, buddy?
7: What up, PKR, a.k.a. Hustlers? What's up, Worldwide Hustlers?
3: We good. You good for the weekend?
7: Man. I'm finna eat me some demons. I'm feeling like Bob Dylan. But anyway, man, on to this fifth ring nonsense. First of all, there ain't gonna be no fifth ring. You know, he did the only thing he could do. I give him that. He went with a stacked roster, stacked team. Surprise, surprise.
3: That's what he does.
7: He did what the only thing he could do. I'm not sure the Knicks in Indiana, and if Kawhi gets it worked out, and the Raptors, I'm not sure they can beat any of them three teams. But the bottom line is this: many blessings to the Knicks. They capitalized on the Spurs' immaturity and got them a title. God bless them. San Antonio and OKC got the NBA locked the next 5-6 years, players. No matter if Philly wants to get out the East, and I think that's very questionable, they don't got nothing for San Antonio.
1: I hear you, and I said it, but it sounds good. But all I know is we got 8 different champs, right? And all of a sudden, Joker, he the MVP. Watch, he about to. That was it. And the Celtics. That was it. And the Pacers. If they don't blow an Achilles, Tyrese Halliburton, the Pacers though, Thunder might not even want one. So I hear them on paper. I feel the same way, but we gotta wait and see because every time we think we got
3: need
1: a hold
3: to wait
1: of something,
3: and see. That's life. We actually want you to have some sort of thought about.
1: No,
3: it.
1: No, what I'm saying is waiting it keeps happening. We keep saying Denver's about.
3: Are they
1: going to
3: win the championship? Let me ask you that. Are the Sixers going to win the championship? What do you think?
1: I got to wait to see.
3: Okay, see?
1: I got to see how I feel closer to the NBA season.
3: I don't know why. You can look at it and go, LeBron went there. They got
6: no.
3: All
6: the answer is no.
3: Thank you. Thank you.
6: They're not going to
1: win. I'll tell you why.
3: Okay, that's fine.
1: Because I got to see if they
3: get
1: any more
3: shooters.
1: You don't have to
3: be right. You don't have to do like.
1: No, I just need to see if they get one more
3: shooter. Look at what they have right now. They just added LeBron James to what they had. Do they? You think they're going to win a championship? Whether you're right or wrong, I'm not trying to get.
1: I will have that
3: Jordans or wings out of you. Okay.
6: Can we squeeze one more? Do not bring up wings around this part, Rob Parker.
3: I know.
1: Yeah, we're still waiting on wings.
3: Rob. Oh, wait a minute.
8: I'm starving.
1: We're waiting, Rob.
3: I used your wing money on gifts for Alex. For gifts on Alex and Ricky. I'm sorry. That was your wings money. All right.
1: We need our wings. 100 wings.
8: I'm hungry, 25, Rob.
1: 25. 25.
3: Alex just
1: 25.
3: Said. Alex just wanted to hand it back to me and said, "Go cash it in and buy the wings."
8: Back out.
3: Yeah. Okay.
8: Do you see how skinny Rob G is now? He's down 40 pounds.
1: Yeah. Hey, Rob
8: he
1: G,
8: needs
1: you gotta relax, bro. Unbelievable. Can you stop, Rob G? Like, can you?
6: Never.
1: It's getting a little out of line.
3: All right. Well, let's squeeze in Andre from Massachusetts. You're on the Odd Couple Fox Sports Radio. What's up, Dre?
9: Hey,
1: about to talk some sense into you. Talk some sense into him, Dre.
9: Yeah, I am going to talk some sense because the answer is the Sixers are the favorites to win the NBA Finals with their roster.
3: Nobody said about favorites. Dre, are they winning the NBA Finals? Yes or no? Nobody talking about favorites. Are they going to win? Yes or no?
9: Yes.
3: Okay.
9: Yes.
3: Okay, good.
9: Yes.
3: Okay.
9: Sixers. And that's the reason. That's one of the reasons behind this. LeBron James is not concerned about changing the overall narrative in terms of the greatest player of all time. He has conceded. He realizes, in the court of public opinion, Michael Jordan is the greatest player of all time. What he is concerned about is changing the narrative. He wants the conversation to be about winning 5 championships in 4 cities and bringing the first championship to the Philadelphia 76ers since 1983. Yes, 43 years. Since the Sixers have won a championship, going all the way back. And Rob Parker, you know what I'm talking about. Faux.
3: Okay, I know, even though it was 4-4-5, but 4-4-4.
9: Exactly. So he is about the narrative. Yes, Netflix is going to be doing a documentary next year all about the season. It's going to be gangbusters. And he has stacked the deck because the Sixers give him the best chance to win a championship. And I do believe they are the favorites to win that championship and to have the fairy tale ending. He probably will come back for a year, 25, to go after that 6th championship and tie Michael Jordan. It doesn't change the overall conversation, but it creates what LeBron James is
3: if they
9: after.
3: Lose, if they don't, is he going to retire? Is that it? Or is he going to play one more? If they lose, say they don't even get to the finals. What
9: he'll
3: do you
9: play
3: think?
9: One more because he has nothing else to do and he doesn't want to go sit on a beach in Ibiza because there's nothing there and he wants the show is the show and he doesn't want to leave the show, especially when he's capable of doing it. But I think that he's after a new narrative altogether, not the overall narrative, but his own narrative.
3: 4 championships in 25 years is not a great narrative. I'll tell you that.
1: All that being said,
3: I'm just saying,
1: Rob, where is LeBron James ranked for you?
3: A second.
1: That's you know what? That's what I'm saying. Dang it. If I'm ranking second,
3: but I've always
1: then dang it, so what?
3: But I've always been that. I'm not one of these guys who got him.
1: No, you're not crazy. You are crazy. But I'll give you that. You.
3: I've never said anything other, have I?
6: Not
3: Rob
6: once.
3: G knows, not once.
1: Nope. No, I give you. My point is,
3: not,
1: I know
3: I'm
1: you
3: not,
1: have.
3: I'm
1: know
3: not,
1: that's
3: I'm not
1: what
3: like
1: I said.
3: Putting him 10th or 11th on the list. I'm not that. So when people say I'm a LeBron James hater because I think he's second greatest of all time.
1: No, that's why I brought it up, because I know he's second to you. And I'm saying, after all of this, it's like 5 and 25 or this and this and that and that. It's like, at the end of the day, he's still second. That's remarkable.
3: No, I'm just saying, but 5 for 25. I mean, 4 for 25 would be that.
6: No, it's 2 for 50.
3: 29, 2 for 50. All right, Kevin in Culver City. You're on the Odd Couple Fox Sports Radio. What's up, Kev? How are you?
10: God is good.
1: All the time.
8: All the time.
10: Hey, man, Rob, I flew JetSuite, too. It's a great airline, just so you know, real quick. It's the best.
3: Which one? What'd you say?
10: JetSuite. It's amazing. You got to try it, Rob. To Vegas or L.A., it's great.
3: Okay.
10: I want to say LeBron, here's the thing with LeBron. Michael Jordan in 2001 didn't go see Kobe and Shaq and the Lakers. Say, hey, you know what? I played with my coach, Phil Jackson, who's coaching that team. I could go win a championship there. He didn't go to a stacked team. Kobe Bryant in 04 didn't say, you know what, when Shaq was doing all the stuff and they lost the Pistons, I'm going to go play with Tim Duncan in San Antonio. That's the difference. It's the mindset. every team he's gone to, except maybe the AD team, I'll give him that, and I'll give him the Kyrie team where they came back from Golden State, he's went to a stacked team. So that's the narrative. It's not about, well, is he better than Jordan? Jordan played only with the Chicago Bulls. Kobe only played with the Lakers.
1: Are we overselling this, Kevin? Are we overselling this stacked team? I'll give you to Miami because the Heatles joined. But I do think we're overselling this stacked team thing a little bit.
10: Yeah, because they're not going to win. Andre said they're going to win. They're not winning the championship. Antonio Daniels got on the radio after the Knicks won the championship with Jalen Brunson and those three NDs all over the court. And he said, that's a better starting lineup than the Knicks. Really? That's a better starting lineup than what Mike Brown's putting out there with the Knicks who beat Wemby and the Spurs? No way, no how.
1: Man, that is ridiculous. Kevin, that is a more talented. Now, we'll have to wait and see how it works out. That's a more talented starting five. I don't think that's a question where anybody would question that. That's a more talented starting five. Are you kidding me? It's the first time since the merger, or the third time since the merger, we had a team where your whole starting lineup averages 15 points or more. That's an absurd starting lineup. All right, let's break here. Last call, 877-99 on Fox. 877-99 on Fox. Your chance to get in with the Odd Couple on Fox Sports Radio. 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
17: 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Coach Steven Jackson and the DMV Trilogy face off against two-time MVP Michael Beasley and the defending champion Miami 305 in a must-win game for both teams. Then the battle for Texas as Greg Monroe, Coach Nancy Lieberman, and the Dallas Power take on Jonathan Simmons and the Houston Righands. 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

0: You said this last time. We saw said, no, that ain't it. We either want B-dubs, Buffalo Wild Wings, or Wingstop. Right, crew?
1: Wingstop's expensive.
2: Oh, I want some Wingstop, Rob.
0: And well, then guess what? Pretend they had Gucci backpacks in there. You would still buy it.
2: Calvin,
0: right?
2: Don't worry. We'll get some fries. We'll get a couple drinks. It's going to be great.
1: Can we get the drinks?
0: That man adding up on my tab, but dang it, you don't want to pay your bet.
1: Rob G, can you bring in four drinks from 7-Eleven for 59 cents? That at least I'm not paying $3.99 for drinks. Okay, is that cool? Can we do that?
0: Not to mention.
1: Rob G, I'll give them the $2 for the four drinks. Okay. You know what I'm saying?
0: We're not worried. That's the least of our concern. We could all bring our own
1: soda. And then I would count it as $16 and then take that off the amount for the wings. You know what I'm saying?
3: All right. And when I put the receipt closer to the IRS, we're going to be paying $200.
0: Rob G and Alex, he getting closer and closer to getting jumped for some wings. What? I ain't going to lie.
2: Man.
1: No, no, no. I've been out of town. Ready to go. I'm ready to do
0: I was watching the YG and the game versus. It was the most hood-tastic event I've seen. And so I'm you might catch a beat down, man, over some wings up here in these streets. Odd Couple. Of course, thank y'all for rocking with us on this funky flashback Friday. If you missed any of today's show, be sure to catch the podcast. Just search Odd Couple wherever you get your podcast at. And then when you do that, follow it, please. Rate it 5 stars. Provide a review. Just search the Odd Couple wherever you get your podcast.
1: A lot of close games tonight. I'm sorry.
0: A full version and a best of. Rob G will get that up in a moment. All right, we got a call. Last call.
1: Let's do it.
4: This is the...

0: the damn do.
1: Thank you, DC.
2: That's right, DC.
1: That's right.
2: All right, last call. Who we got?
1: Elliot in Iowa.
3: You are the last caller here on the Odd Couple Fox Sports Radio.
4: What up, though, fellas?
1: What up?
2: What up, though?
1: How you doing?
5: What did I know? Do with it?
4: All is well. Thank you. All is well. Thank you for the call. Thank you for taking the call. God is good.
1: No doubt.
2: Amen. All the time.
4: For sure. Okay, so regardless if he win or not, I believe he's still going to be second. All time. Three points that I wanted to make. So the first is he's going to be second regardless.
1: Okay.
4: I do believe that he didn't start this team second stuff. We go back to Celtics. And
2: big three.
1: No. Those were trades. No, it's not the same.
4: They were trades.
1: The Celtics they had to give up something to get. They were trades. They're not the same.
2: You don't even remember what they gave up, Rob. That's how much of a non-trade.
1: They were trades. Go ahead.
2: Stop. No, you're making sense. Continue.
6: Did he hang up? Look what you did, Rob.
1: What? Because I pushed back?
2: No, because he told you he wanted to have 3 points. Then you could have pushed back.
1: This is the best pushback radio show in the nation.
2: Man, we about to push you back if you don't get us wings and stop having people hang up.
6: But if that's what they agree with Rob. Just leave him off, Rob G.
2: Make sure you get his number and call him every time you have a conversation.
1: Y'all, what are you talking about?
7: Give him the hotline number.
2: The red Batman phone. He needs that.
1: Y'all always acting
6: like... Give him the hotline number, Rob G, so we have to wait on hold.
2: VIP treatment. It comes with 2 wings. It comes with 10 wings, 2 drinks.
1: And a fries.
2: And a fries and a free dance.
6: Rob's gave all his mentees the hotline number at Majesty. I could tell. I know.
2: Are you kidding me? That man was preaching.
1: I'm just waiting
2: that is the most understated thing.
1: I think,
2: that
1: daggone you know victory you know in Boston gonna be good? It's going to be great. I'm trying to have the Odd Couple jersey retired that night.
7: Yo. Please have Chris Broussard on it, too.
2: The thing about him is when he says,
7: that'd be so great.
1: The Odd Couple jersey retired.
2: Don't do that. Chris, that might be the moment y'all finally break. He breaks up.
1: You think so?
6: Is the man retired?
2: Yeah.
1: No, but the jersey is. Don't you think it'd be great? A jersey says Odd Couple on the front. Says Magic City Monday underneath that. And then 2026, right? And we put it in a frame.
6: And all 25 co-hosts you've ever had.
2: Yeah, just put all the shadows of the host you had, not like an actual.
1: And that would be awesome.
2: Oh, boy.
1: The Jason Smith Show with Mike Harmon is coming up next.
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0: but the murder of Carmine Galante marked the beginning of the end. 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I'm Anasika Nicolazzi. 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
3: This is in German. 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
4: Can't you just make a movie about mobsters where they don't swear?
0: We'll uncover some startling truths. September 11th was still more than a week away.
4: He claiming Mr. Rogers had something to do with 9/11?
3: I think he's not claiming it. I think he's about to prove it, Greg.
0: We'll go on a journey of self-discovery.
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3: Well,
4: no, it's not, but... I immediately back off this.
0: And confront our own shameful opinions.
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4: 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Yeah, I was like, I think this guy's

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2: The Tampa Bay Rays have beaten Cleveland 11-3. Yankees were 1-0 winners at Philadelphia on a home run in the fourth by Paul Goldschmidt. The Yankees second in the AL East, still two games behind the Rays. Arizona won its fourth in a row, 3-2 at Washington. The Cubs won in 10 innings at Pittsburgh, 3-2. Detroit over Kansas City, 2-1. Tarek Skubal, the winning pitcher, 12 strikeouts in 7 1/3. By the way, the Yankees' Cam Schlittler also 12 strikeouts in 7 1/3. In his victory. Colorado won at Milwaukee today 5-2. The Dodgers are victorious at the Mets 4-2. Great outing from Roky Sasaki. 7 innings, 1 run allowed, 9 strikeouts. The Padres lead at the Marlins 4-2, bottom of the 8th. Miami has lost 9 in a row. The Braves are ahead top of the 10th, 4-3 at Baltimore. And LeBron James is signing with the 76ers, 1 year plus a player option. I'm Steve DeSager.
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0: beautiful Friday. I don't know what happened in your world, but we've got our long national nightmare as Ozzy Osbourne, allotted us there in the open. It's over. Out walking my dog, and I posted a little clip on Instagram, and I guess I didn't term it well enough, so people thought I was actually on the inside. No, miles from nowhere. As LeBron James finally made his decision, and everybody can exhale and go on vacation. Hi, I'm Mike Harmon. No Jason Smith tonight. It's Jared Smith in his stead at Jared Smith Betts, where you find him. Find me over at Swollen Dome. A wild, woolly day. That's how it got started. And as I put up in socials, Jared, and I sent it along to you, I didn't find out from Shams or Windy or any of these mouthpieces. No, I found out from the wonderful world of Tops, because the LeBron James trading card Tops Now, which has already eclipsed 100,000 in sales as people take their shot at the one-of-one superfractor and the one-of-one autograph card. No, I found out about the two-year, $8 million plus an option deal that LeBron James brokered with the 76ers because of a trading card company. And how was your day? How are you, buddy? Good to have you
1: in. I'm good. Yeah, it's one of those days. I'm sure Jason planned it this way to take a vacation day on the day that LeBron James announces his next team. I guess surprise is the first emotion that came to mind, because on the odds board, and we'll get to, I don't want to say shenanigans, but
0: plenty on the odds ball odds board, plenty of folks with the shenanigans. But yes, this was the last of the big four. With Minnesota holding on to that 1-point-whatever-percent chance, you're saying there's still a chance. But yes, the Sixers were deep cover in all of this.
1: Yeah, and we'll get into that, and we'll ask the audience to put their tinfoil hat squarely in the upright and locked position for that one. But I thought the message today was pretty powerful. I mean, he took a pay cut to go to Philly. I thought his tweet, like he kind of put a thread out there after it was announced, and I thought that was a powerful message. I have no idea if he's being sincere or not. I mean, I'm not inside of his head, but it, you know, on the surface, I hope it is, because it said all the right things. It said he's, you know, very concerned with going all in, winning a championship. He's willing to take less. Now, taking less, I think, is relative, because he has a very lucrative deal with Fanatics, who of course was just a Fanatics Fest. He has a lot of other side businesses, and he's very much involved with Michael Rubin, who's involved with the Sixers on a business level, and he's the owner of Fanatics. So I think, you know, he might be taking less salary on the surface, but I think there's a lot of other monies that will be coming to him in other ways that will make this a very lucrative move for him. But at the end of the day, we talked about this. I feel like I've been on with you a couple times over the last couple weeks, Mike. We've been trying to figure this out. Like, moving to the Eastern Conference was always the smart decision. It's just which is the right team in the East. And I guess he felt more so than Miami, who probably was a little bit clogged with Giannis and Bam. And you get Cleveland, that would be kind of a sideshow, although I feel like Cleveland might be the best roster you're ready made to win. With Philly, you get Jaylen Brown and you get a lot of youngsters and you get Embiid. And if Embiid's healthy and those youngsters play to their ceiling, I mean, I think he made a pretty good decision.
0: Yeah, this was the one that, and you and I have done a couple of shows together, and how much we broached it. From this angle, you and I versus me yelling at Jason or
1: what did Jason think?
0: Look, all tea leaves and the easy path was the odyssey ends in Cleveland.
1: Yeah,
0: right.
1: I agree.
0: And that's it. You know, it's nice. It's easy. It's compact. Win, lose, draw. It's a nice story. Hollywood ending. All of those things. The Miami part of it. Teaming with Giannis, going back to South Beach.
1: Never felt right.
0: It felt a little weird, particularly the Pat Riley. Because look, you can mend fences, because he obviously got past it with Gilbert to go home the first time.
1: Never felt right after they got Giannis, though.
0: But
1: it
0: then
1: just,
0: you go
1: it felt like it was a square peg round hole.
0: But fit. You go to Giannis, but you're still looking at, you need someone to handle the ball.
1: 100%.
0: And this is where we get into the giant debates of how much he's really okay with that third option, because it's going to be tested here in Philly, no question about it, right? With the number of guys who need to handle the ball, the usage rates. I know that graphic's been going up all over the place. Like, all right, how do you split the ball? It's like the great oceans conundrum. When it all comes down to it, Test does not split 11 ways, okay? Yeah. Same thing here. The basketball is it's one sphere. With Miami, you've got defense, something he would be okay not playing. And, well, we've seen that. Once in a while, he gives you an effort. But most of the time, that's kind of an accessory. You know, that's a bonus layer if you're playing a video game of LeBron contesting defensively. You might get one or two of those a game, but otherwise it's a lot of standing around. Kind of like Messi. He's not back-checking. No. He's waiting on the ball to find him and go for there. Sorry, Emmy. Too soon. But it's the idea of being that by going to Miami, well, he can still be the alpha in terms of orchestrating things, right? Still need to figure out the shooters and whatever else. But with Philly, this was my grand hope of wanting just from a team perspective of, all right, if you still actually want to go win, and that was one of the trying to decipher what Rich Paul was saying when he said LeBron wanted happiness. Well, it makes it very clear. And, you know, we've used the before the Adam Carolla when he started his podcast world, and he's got his universe built. He had the great philosophy, and I try to bring it to light each and every day in how I approach things. Does this make me happy? Does it make me money? And does all of that equate to winning? Because as you said, he's got all the ancillary businesses, which is why Reuben being part of all of this gets folks a little bit queasy, yeah, and squirmy and whatever. But you look at the way that roster is assembled. It's the Eastern Conference. The Knicks trying to run it back. You've got Boston made some moves and shuffled, right? You took Jaylen Brown from them. That's assuming that Jason Tatum is going to be fully healthy and ready to go for a full campaign. And you look at the ancillary parts there. You go to Philly and it's like, all right, from a winning perspective, that's clearly what makes LeBron James happy. The monies. And I like that you said monies, because that means you truly are indoctrinated into the show and Danhausen. Yeah. The human monies that pile up, he's got ample. So now ample. It becomes the, if you're going to keep playing, and the thing that he put out saying, look, the last few weeks have been really special. The idea that he thought he might have been done, again, how much is real versus telling a narrative that he'll do a voiceover for a future documentary project? I don't know. But all of it, this was my hope, that it wouldn't be the easy, all right, Cleveland and then Miami once Miami became that. Golden State was a great story. I mean, that would have been a great movie.
1: It was
0: movie,
1: never happening to Golden State. He was never staying in the Western Conference. Right? That would have been a very stupid move.
0: Right, if winning mattered, right? And that, yeah, and that's the basis
1: and
0: of it.
1: We
0: all
1: got the answer to that. Right. Obviously, the answer is winning does matter. So here's the question, and obviously, it's July, so we have months to talk about if the Sixers roster is good enough to win a title and overtake the juggernaut Knicks. Juggernaut.
0: I mean, do they get to stop their 43-year drought? See, 153, yeah. Now we're talking 43-plus.
1: And then all of the pomp and circumstance of, oh, he gets to play a playoff series at the Garden. And we get months to talk about this. Months. The question that I think is worthy of pondering now, which is not something I think we're going to be talking about in months, because we're going to be talking about the games. He's now, what, on his fourth team, right? Like, I guess if you count Cleveland twice, fifth team. Does it cheapen the greatness at all? Like, the thing I love about Jeter is it was just the Yankees, man. And I think it makes certain players great. Like, when Montana went to the Chiefs, it was like, eh. When Namath left the Jets, it was like, eh. And I wasn't alive for that one, to be fair. But does it cheapen it at all?
0: But I would say this.
1: For that to happen?
0: Like, because we do a bunch with football players, and let's go to last generations. Their teams were done with them, right?
1: When Brady. Joe
0: Patriots. Montana, right? Steve Young was there. So Joe Montana was either going to retire.
1: Nobody was there to replace Brady, though.
0: No, but
1: it was Belichick that kind of forced him out.
0: But that's the thing, right? It wasn't a player; it was the entity.
1: Yeah, so the circumstance matters. What you're trying to say, and I agree with that.
0: Like growing up, like there's something about Cal Ripken only being an Oriole.
1: Yes,
0: there's something about Tony Gwynn only being a Padre. That's another lifetime ago. Now LeBron had his opportunities. He could have stayed in Cleveland for his career. But I can't fault a guy for doing it. And in the end, if winning matters and you don't see a path where you're going to win, are you supposed to just be happy? Right? Because we do this both ways. Because right now, what's the big conversation about Mike Trout? Beside that cool-ass hat they're wearing tonight, because they went with the old halo on top. One of the best.
1: Oh, that's cool.
0: One of the cool hats. I mean, you can go back.
1: Yeah,
0: and,
1: I've got that game on.
0: That
1: I need a run in the first inning in that there, game. Can see, we... muster our predictive powers.
0: See, no nerve here
1: in the studio to root for a run in the first.
0: I got you. As long as they don't run out of a bunch of opportunities, Dodgers still won that game over the Mets. But boy, that was some little league base running today. But the idea being, what's the biggest criticism, Mike Trout? He doesn't care about winning because he's happy and content to stay a member of the Angels. He's not vocal. At Artie Moreno about going and doing something. Because a couple of times they took their swings, right?
1: The
0: Rendon swing was one of the worst in baseball history, which you can go back and find the tape. We did that live on air and started laughing at it maniacally as it happened. But I can't fault the guy. And a lot of the pundits, or I should say the ex-players turned pundits that now criticize him, a lot of them did the same damn thing. Mm. Right, Charles Barkley has no room to talk.
1: Yeah.
0: Now, did he wait too long to do it? Sure. But he tried. Right? They tried.
1: But we're talking about like the fourth time he's moved now. I think it's one thing to do it like Brady late in his career. One shot, you go and you try and it's over. LeBron's now done it multiple times.
0: Yeah, but he's also a mutant that's playing into his 24th year.
1: It's true.
0: Where look, clearly the Lakers, and this is the whataboutisms that's going on, is, well, if it's only 2 years, $8 million, you're saying he wouldn't have stayed with the Lakers for that? I'm like, no, I don't think he would have. I think that was it. Yeah, they were done with him.
1: I think Ruben, listen, guys, I think he's getting a little bit of side money here.
0: Well, because that's the uncomfortable thing.
1: Come on, let's be real here.
0: But that's the thing we need to talk about. We're going to have Rick Bucher on with us in a couple minutes, our trusted insider.
1: I'm very curious what Rick thinks.
0: Right, because Rick kept coming on as like, I just wanted to be done.
1: Are we not in the middle of an investigation with Kawhi Leonard for this exact same thing?
0: But that was the point I was going to make. Anybody that thinks Kawhi Leonard's the only guy.
1: Exactly. You don't think LeBron's getting this perk?
0: Whether it's LeBron and like however it all comes to light, the guys that have taken less, do I believe they truly took that much less without there being other considerations?
1: I think it's different here because Fanatics is a legit company and LeBron's doing real work for them, where the Kawhi thing was like he was like a phantom.
0: No, absolutely. Like, but absolutely. But again, the point being, like, we've had this in virtually every sport. Where you've had that doesn't make sense, right? The winning, and then you say take less, you know, the Brady thing. Sure.
1: Brady didn't take that much less in Tampa. He ate up a big chunk of that.
0: But even go back to his New England days, right? When you talk about salary starting to jump.
1: At the end of his Patriots career, he did.
0: But were there, you know, other considerations? It's like getting to the center of a Tootsie Roll Pop. The world may never know. But me being the cynical, longtime media guy that I am at this point, I don't look at everything and just go, wow, I'm going to swallow that hook, line, and sinker.
1: Yeah,
0: that he did that just for the good.
1: Question everything.
0: Right? Just for the good of this. Nah, human nature doesn't quite work quite so easily when we've got tens of millions of human monies attached to it. But we'll put a pin in it here. There's so much to do with this over the course of the night. I joke with the old Cody Rhodes when he starts a talking point with the WWE after the big entrance. He grabs the microphone. He says, so what do you want to talk about? Well, you know what we're talking about tonight. You want to get in at Swollen Dome, at Jared Smith Betts, at Fox Sports Radio. Take us with you wherever you go on the iHeartRadio app. Coming up next, we'll talk to Rick Bucher. What's he make of it? And how much is he ready to exhale and not talk about this for at least two more years? We'll do that next as we continue. Just get warmed up. Jason Smith Show with me, Mike Harmon. 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
1: Right now, I feel like I'm at a red carpet event. People have been waiting here for hours, lined up three deep, behind barricades.
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1: Just to catch a glimpse.
3: 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Get out of the way.
1: And then the faces of this story finally emerge.
4: I love you, Cindy. I love the housewives.
1: But they're not flanked by publicists.
5: Lori, do you have anything to say, Ms. Loveland?
1: Instead, police and lawyers are at their sides. Because Felicity Huffman and Lori Loughlin are both at the center of the biggest scandal in academic history.
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1: Although Huffman and Loughlin are the most well known, they are only two of the many people charged with scamming the system to get their kids into elite colleges.
8: Hi guys, it's Olivia Jade. 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
12: LeBron James is signing with the 76ers, 1 year plus a player option. In Major League Baseball, the Reds are 4-2 winners at St. Louis, holding the Cardinals to two hits. The A's won 2-0 at Minnesota. Twins with just two hits. Texas has beaten Seattle 5-4. Right now, bottom of the ninth, Houston ahead at the White Sox 9-5. The late game's in the top of the third. San Francisco at home leading the Angels 2-1. San Diego sent Miami to a 10th straight loss, 4-2, with a two-run homer in the A's. The Yankees and Tampa Bay each won. The Cubs won in 10 innings at Pittsburgh, 3-2. Atlanta won in 10 innings at Baltimore, 7-6. Boston, with two runs in the bottom of the eighth, beat Toronto 6-4. Detroit 2-1 over Kansas City. The winner, Tarek Skubal, 12 strikeouts in 7 1/3. WNBA is off. Three-point contest tonight went to rookie AZ Fudd. I'm Steve DeSager.
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13: Hey, greetings, and welcome back in. Hour two of the program. That first hour just flew by, didn't it? Thanks to Rick Uecker for stopping by. Jared Smith in with me tonight. You hear him on Countdown on Saturday mornings. Gracious enough to sit in with me on a Friday as Jason Smith goes and wanders the desert for a few days. Or at least I think that's what he's doing. I don't know.
18: Joshua Tree?
13: Well, that's what he did the last time out. I just know it was a staycation. For all I know,
18: I'd love
13: he's
18: to run
13: listening
18: into
13: and
18: Jason
13: hanging on every
18: Joshua
13: word to mock me. You'd like to see him at Joshua Tree?
18: I feel like that'd be a fun run-in.
13: I think it. I wonder how much different a person as Jason Smith is away from these environs.
18: I'm sure you've seen him at some point.
13: Well, I mean, it's a long time ago. I mean, I got my kids. He's got his daughter.

0: want to understand whatever can be understood. That's a letter that I wrote to the man I believe brutally killed my brother. I was declined this interview, but I still feel that need.
1: Hi, babe.
0: Hi, Daddy. Do you remember when I wrote the letter to the killer asking to see him? I'm going to try to do that again.
1: You're going to try to do it again? Actually, you can tell my excitement is the same as last time.
0: It's hard to hear his concern in his voice, but confronting this part of my life is something I still need to do. I want to confront the fear, the grief, the anger, the loss, the shame. 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
5: In the Major League's late ball game tonight at San Francisco, the Giants are holding on 5-4 over the Angels. Bottom of the sixth inning, Giants trying to end a five-game losing streak. The A's held the Twins to two hits and beat them 2-0 in Minnesota. Reds held St. Louis to two hits and beat them 4-2 in St. Louis. Texas over Seattle 5-4. That's a game and a half lead now for the Rangers over the second-place Mariners in the AL West. In the AL Central, White Sox still a game and a half lead over Cleveland. White Sox blew a 5-0 advantage tonight at home, lost 9-5 to Houston. Cleveland was beaten 11-3 at Tampa Bay. The Yankees on a homer in the fourth won 1-0 at Philadelphia. Winner Cam Schlittler with 12 strikeouts in 7 1/3. San Diego handed Miami a 10th straight loss 4-2. Wins for Boston and the Dodgers. And LeBron James is signing with the 76ers 1 year plus a player option. I'm Steve DeSager.
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18: Greetings and welcome in. It's hour three of the program as we cruise along here, Fox Sports Radio. Happy Saturday to y'all out on the East Coast. For us, still languishing in the remnants of a Friday evening here on the West Coast. We appreciate you wherever you may be. We're hanging out. We've got Alex and Emmy making us sound so pretty. Steve DeSager at the news desk. And just having a blast rolling through because it was the day of LeBron James. But we did have action on the diamond, Jared. And, well, we've been building up to it because someone with the Dodgers, who we were just talking about, and, you know, a little bit of Major League Baseball chatter, Tarik Skubal being the big prize, if anybody's going to be able to pry him away from the Tigers. Well, there's a guy for the Dodgers that they've been waiting to have a big hit. He had as many ground into double plays as he had hits over the last seven games. Well, he came through in a big way tonight.
19: Tucker hits it hard in the air to deep right field. Going back, Benj, he will turn. It's gone! Oh, how much did Kyle Tucker need a swing like that? His eighth home run of the year, a two-run shot.
18: Eighth home run, two RBI, 50 on the year. 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And somewhere when I say the words Dodgers 4, Mets 2.

0: It's a beautiful day for Adam Silver, commissioner of the NBA, because he's finally landed his white whale. Like Captain Ahab chasing around Moby Dick in that novel by Dickens years ago, he can finally make his schedule. He can finally make his schedule, and he can finally sleep. Oh, it's a day of days for Adam Silver, who I just have no idea how he's still the commissioner of the NBA with some of the decisions that he makes sometimes, because it's really silly. If you think about it, I mean, just imagine the information he gave to the players moving forward. You too could have control of the league. All you have to do is ascend to the type of superstar status that LeBron James has, and I will wait, and I will clasp my hands together and pray to the mighty basketball gods above, and ask for their pity to help me get through the hard days of the offseason so I can put together my schedule. But yes, at last, the final decision has been made, and LeBron's a 76er.
1: Do we think LeBron's a whiz guy? Wizards. You know what I'm talking about, right?
0: It's with whiz or without.
1: Oh. Yeah, it's because there's no cheese or, you know, pepper jack or cheddar. It's just whiz or no whiz in Philly.
0: Yeah, and maybe even a bigger debate is he going to be a patch or...
2: I thought it was wit onions or wit without.
1: I don't know.
0: No, it's wrong.
2: The Philadelphia guy told me it was onions, but I who knows? Yeah. Anyway, sorry.
1: I mean, I lived in Philly for 2 years, and I'm obviously a New York guy.
2: By the way, I also
1: went to Penn State, so I got a lot of Philly people in the circle. I thought it was whiz. I thought that was the thing they said there.
0: Wit whiz or wit out.
1: With whiz, yeah.
2: Super quick correction also to Oren Burger. It was Melville who wrote...
0: You're right.
2: And also, I don't think that's how that book ended, but...
3: What's the newspaper you
1: it's
3: read
1: just
3: all the
1: make
3: time
1: it up literary
3: Of course you
1: stuff
3: would have
1: the
3: that
1: flyer.
3: In the back pocket.
0: First of all, he's right. Herman Melville. It's early. You get it.
1: Go back to Penn State and take English 202 there, Rich.
0: I was bastardizing the ending. Yeah, Ahab never catches his white whale. But
2: spoilers.
0: Spoilers. A 200-year-old book. But yes, you know, when brave

0: down against Chris Perfett's Detroit Pistons. Yeah. But that's what it reminds me of, with LeBron going to the Sixers and joining Maxi Embiid, Jaylen Brown, who was a legitimate MVP candidate last season. And it's funny how it shook out, because Rich Paul, he was on ESPN, and listen to what he said during the whole LeBron watch thing, where he didn't know where he was going to go. He said this. Here you go.
1: He's not chasing the ring. You know, you hear these things like, why do we have to chase? He got four. There's nothing to chase. He's not chasing the ghosts or anything like that.
0: He's doing both. He's actually doing both, as it turns out. He's chasing a ring and he's chasing the ghost in Chicago, which is still Michael Jordan. That's what this move signifies. And the other part of this is when the Lakers got swept by OKC last season. And after the season, this is what LeBron said, which was really interesting at the time and going forward with his next decision on deck. Here you go.
2: I was put into some positions that I've never played in my career before. Actually, in my life. I've never been a third option in my life.
0: He just signed up to be a third option again. Like to his credit, he made it work with the Lakers. He didn't throw a hissy fit. He's like, okay, Luka, option number one. Oh, Austin Reeves, option number two. Okay, I'll just take a back seat and be assist guy and score when I can, and it's cool. He is unselfish on the court. He's fantastic on the court, and he made it work, but he let it be known he's not used to that at all. What do you think is going to happen in Philly? Maxi can score. Maxi averaged over 28 points last season. Embiid, although short sample size, again, averaged almost 27 points per game last season. Jaylen Brown averaged almost 29 points per game last season with the Celtics. And LeBron was just under 21 points per game last season. That's the thing that bothers me. He was just pointing out, like, oh, I've never been a third option before. There are going to be times where he's the third option, where they're playing through Embiid, where Maxi's doing his thing, where they're getting Jaylen Brown involved. And so that's what's weird to me is, he had Miami, which I thought was the best spot for him in terms of checking every box. He would have been on a championship caliber squad. He would have been the second option at worst. It would have been Giannis and LeBron. Bam is not an offensive guy. He can score, but he averaged 20 points on a team that's a play-in team. He's not a scorer. It would have been Giannis and LeBron as the main two options, and instead he signs up for Philly and hops to another team. This is LeBron. This is a sound effect for LeBron. Let's hear it. That's it. He's hopping to a better situation.
3: Oh, now I play Super Mario.
0: It's the old Super Mario brother. Let's go. He's hopping. LeBron's at it. Yeah, he's over to Cleveland. He's over to Miami. He's hopping away, man. I don't like this move at all. Not a fan.
4: Yeah. I get it. Look, I mean, here's the problem, though. This is the modern NBA. You know, this is to me, this is just a sign of the time. And it was a time that he helped usher in. You know, if there is a legacy that he's endowed and imprinted upon the NBA forever, it's that if you're dissatisfied with the collection of talent in the city or with the team that you're playing for, and you are a superstar, bygone are the days where you sit in wait and you say, hey, build me a super team. You get up and you kind of pull up the you know, not to keep using nautical terms, but you pull up anchor and you go to a new port and you settle in somewhere else. And that's exactly what he did in South Beach. He moored his ship for a few years and he jumped in with Bosch and Wade and won a couple of rings. And then he did the same thing heading to LA. You know, it's going to be probably the biggest and arguably the best thing that he's done for players. I don't know if it's good for fans. In fact, I know it's not good for fans. I know it's not good for fans because every player does but most players, you know, end up doing some version of the retirement tour. You know, MJ did it in other sports. Joe Montana did it. You know, he didn't finish his career with the 49ers. But to, in your prime, to pull up all of the stops and to basically say to everybody in the NBA, everybody in the league, like, look, I am a gun for hire. You can bring me in. We can go win a championship together and then have it work not once but twice with two different franchises. I think that's the biggest impression.

0: he's made on this league. And so, you know, players love it because it demystified and took some of the stigma away from what really is. It's a tough act. It's a tough ask for fans, you know, and it's created a new time in the NBA in our lifetime where there are now LeBron fans. You know, there were always Jordan fans, but you put on the Chicago Red if you were a Jordan fan. Now you have people in their closets at home who've just followed this man's career. You know, they have the Heat jersey and they have the Cleveland jersey and they've got the Lakers jersey. And shoot, I mean, you know, they'll throw a 76ers jersey in the collection too, because that's what the modern superstar NBA fan wants to do. And so that's what it is. I don't know what we're expecting. When he went to LA, I thought, okay, if he gets to play with his son, when that storyline started to creep up, when Bronny went to college, I was like, yeah, that makes sense. He's just trying to make it last long enough so he could play with his son. And then this storyline popped up after the season, and I was like, man, oh man, he's going to do it again. He's going to chase another championship. And I think you're right. I think he is chasing the ghost of Jordan. I do think he's chasing a ring, and he just picked the best possible landing spot and gave them a sweetheart deal.
1: Yeah, it I can't disagree with any of the ring chasing comments. I think at this point it is what it is. I don't know if I'm mad about it, or I kind of like with Rich, I understand that this is kind of what the NBA is, more so than any other sport, for sure. You cannot do this in Major League Baseball. You cannot do this in the NFL. Like, it's a team sport, whereas in the NBA, one player can move the needle that much to the point where you could
2: sell that one. Still no answer. Yeah.
1: Still no answer. But the 2 years, $8 million jumps out at you because you're like, wait a minute, like, this is LeBron freaking James, like not a bench warmer. But then you start to look into LeBron's deals with Michael Rubin, and Rubin obviously heavily involved with the 76ers, heavily involved with Fanatics, which is a corporation that LeBron is also heavily involved in. LeBron also owns a clothing company called Mitchell & Ness, which is staked by Fanatics. So there is a lot of business dealings going on behind the scenes here, that the 2 years, $8 million is not the real number. And I know it's the official basketball number, but it's not the actual number. And I think that is a big part of this deal. When you zoom out and you say, well, wait a minute, Cleveland made sense. You got the homecoming story. Miami made sense for all the reasons Brian gave you. Those rosters are ready-made. They're in the Eastern Conference. Those were the favorites on the prediction markets. And don't even get me started on the Miami YouTube thing. We'll get to that hopefully at some point. That's a whole nother rabbit hole. But then you zoom out and you see the full package in Philly. Not just the players on the floor, not just the Jaylen Brown trade, not just Embiid, Maxey, Edgecombe, all those guys, but the business element that I think LeBron could capture by continuing to solidify his partnership with Michael Rubin. And I think that is a major part of this deal. Just like when he went to the Lakers, he was getting involved in Hollywood. He was getting involved in entertainment. The Lakers made sense from a business perspective. I think this deal is very much in alignment with LeBron's business future. And I think that it's not going to get talked about a lot. We're going to talk about a lot. Load management and Embiid and all this other stuff on the court. And I get it. That's a big, we have months to talk about the roster and all that. But I think the decision itself, when you zoom out and look at it, it is very much business focused. And Michael Rubin is in the center of it all.
2: No, it's an interesting point for sure. And it's crazy. They showed on SportsCenter last night, there's a list of players that are making as much or more than LeBron this coming season. The list is staggering, where you've got like Kevon Looney, now with the Lakers, he's going to make as much or more than LeBron this next season. Dalton Knecht with the Lakers, same thing. Jose Alvarado, Grand Theft Alvarado, who's a good role player, he's going to make as much as LeBron. LeBron's still one of the top players. This is the most staggering one. DeAndre Jordan. I didn't even look up his stats. How many games did DeAndre Jordan play? He's with the Pelicans now, and they had some contract snafu where he's getting paid a little bit more than he probably should be, but it's an amazing, it's a laundry list. I just

0: read a couple of names. Bud Carrington from the Wizards, going to make as much or more than LeBron this coming season. That's amazing. So huge, huge, not only asset getting LeBron and his production, but at the cost, at the price tag, it's unprecedented again. So LeBron checks another unprecedented box in his storied career. There's no doubt about that. I'll tell you what, there are more layers to this. And so we'll pause for a second. Well, by the way, that was always the running joke with my mom. Julio Jones, remember the great receiver for the Falcons? His number 11 looked like the pause button. So that was his nickname. It was the pause button.
1: That was but so that's what we're going to do for the program. The way right the now. Ones are stacked.
0: Yeah, right. No, it just looked like the little pause button on your remote on control them. Right there. Yeah. So we'll pause it real quick and we'll pick it back up. We've got Rich Hornberger, Penn State All-American, Jared Smith, FSR betting analyst. I'm Brian Noe. 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All right, coming up next. It's blatant ring chasing, and there's also something else that's very blatant with this whole thing. Also, NFL, less than seven weeks away from ball in the league over here. Can't wait for that. There are a couple of players getting healthy, a couple of players not so healthy. We'll get to all that good stuff coming up as well. It is Fox Sports Radio's Countdown, presented by BetMGM.
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16: John Polk was my nemesis. 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
17: 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For years, I was the poster boy of the conversion therapy movement. 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I wore the label of ex-gay with pride. 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

0: 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Yeah, I'm waiting for the Fresh Prince theme. We'll probably get that on there. Rocky, got to get Rocky in here, but very nice.
1: Yeah, we need some Rocky.
0: Boys to Men.
2: Have you seen the trailers for that new one, the I Played Rocky?
3: It looks good.
2: It does.
0: It looks good. I haven't seen that yet. No, I can't say I've seen those.
3: Basically a movie about how the movie was made.
0: That's kind of cool.
2: Yeah. Someone playing a young Sylvester Stallone trying to be like...
3: Dead ringer for Stallone.
2: Oh, God. The voice alone, yeah.
3: Incredible. It's almost like they like cloned him and then like reverse aged him. And that's who they got to play the movie.
4: Wow. Right.
0: Very nice. I'll keep my eyes open for that.
3: Sorry, I didn't mean to like go crazy movie nerd on you there, but it looks really good.
0: Something else that's blatant over here. Okay, so I've got blatant ring chasing with LeBron joining the Sixers and being a third, sometimes fourth option. Don't let anybody kid you. I love hearing these people like, oh, he's going to be the first. No, at times he's going to be the third option. At times, he's going to be the fourth option, but I think it's blatant ring chasing. I'm calling him Karl Malone from this point forward with Malone going to the Lakers. But something else that's blatant here is blatant attention seeking from LeBron. And before I go further, let me just say this. I promise you, I'm not one of these people that just hates on LeBron's every single move for no good reason. I'm not that guy. He's been a pro this whole time. Through 23 NBA seasons, he's never been in big trouble. He's never been a head case. That's admirable. I think about myself. If you gave me millions of dollars, fame, access to everything as a teenager, I could very well be the white Ja Morant. I might have been the white Ja Morant. It's just been a disaster. LeBron's never done that. So I'm not hating on his every move. But we had blatant attention-seeking yet again. The beginning of LeBron's series of tweets announcing he was going to go to Philly. Did you see how it started? Did you see how he began here? Here's LeBron. Who's the author that you mentioned at the beginning of the
4: Melville program? Yeah.
0: He went Melville over here. I thought I was done when the season ended. I need harps in the background. I need violins in the background. I wasn't ready to announce it, and I knew I needed some time to really decide, but I was pretty sure I played my last game. Right, exactly. It's like some Godfather. Like, what are we doing right here? Is that necessary to throw in there? It's just, you don't need to Hollywood this up. That's been LeBron's whole thing where he's a big deal on his own. He doesn't need to do these desperate things to get more attention, yet he does over and over again. And I started thinking about this, not to go full psychology on you, but if you think about just you, me, anybody listening, most of us seek attention in some way. If you post something on social media, I doubt anybody thinks, you know, I hope nobody likes this. I hope it gets zero engagement whatsoever, right? So you're hoping to get some sort of reaction more times than not. But I think it depends on how you seek that attention. Are you posting a picture with your family, or is it like a bathroom selfie pick? You know, LeBron James is the shirtless bathroom selfie of sports. It happens over and over and over again, and it just did yet again. So blatant ring chasing, blatant attention seeking. That's what I have on my bingo card so far.
4: There's no doubt. But I hate to alert you to this, but bathroom selfies now net certain influencers millions and millions of dollars in brand deals. I mean, bygone are the days where you have to have either unbelievable timing and beauty and some ability to act or some sort of talent that is perceived as, you know, worthwhile by Hollywood production studios or television production studios who for many years during our lifetimes here, ruled the day in terms of who is tabbed to be the next famous, you know, star or starlet. Now, if you are creative enough or beautiful enough or you find an outlet to engage an audience online, you can go from your parents', you know, upstairs bathroom to working out, you know, massive media deals overnight. I mean, seemingly overnight, you know, the rise of the online influencer hasn't just influenced pop culture, but it's influenced sports culture. We're in a time where you don't need to necessarily be great at anything in particular other than getting attention to become fabulously wealthy and famous. And by the way, fame more so than ever has become a commodity. Just being famous is enough. And so, I mean, look, I guess I'll finish that point with this before I move on back to LeBron. There's now at ASU's Walter Cronkite School of Journalism, influencer classes being taught. This just got announced. Like, they are going to, with new enrollees to their journalism school. And this is one of the most heralded schools in the country. You know, it's like Cronkite at ASU, Syracuse, another big place where journalists come from. Like, this is one of those places where if you tell people on your resume, if you're interested in the media space, oh, you graduated from the Cronkite School of Journalism. Wow, that's a big deal. Okay, very good. That's it.
3: What's your major?
4: Yeah. It's really a sign of the times. And LeBron James, even in his 40s, he's adapting. And so it's all about who's the tallest poppy in the field. And he's trying to keep his shoulders and head above all the rest. And he does a masterful job. I mean, for weeks now, we've been waiting for this decision. I mean, we led the show with it here on this program. Every program is going to lead their sports show with this decision. He's a genius. I mean, now you can be bothered by it. You could be sickened by it. You can obviously broaden the conversation to talk about how, you know, you miss the days of Michael Jordan where it was a superstar on the court just trying to chase excellence. And that's where he got his attention. But we're living in different times. And what's almost more interesting than the fact that he's been able to adapt so well to the changing landscape in the NBA and obviously fighting Father Time, be able to keep himself relevant as an on-court superstar and still valuable as an on-court superstar, he's also done it off the court. He's found a way to control the narrative, to turn these bathroom selfies, as you put it, Brian, into unbelievable masses of money that are going to flood in, an opportunity that are going to flood in as a result of all the attention he seeks and he successfully grabs. And so I do think you can obviously subjectively look at this and say, I'm disgusted by this. Or you could look at this subjectively and say, I'm bored of this. But there are so many who aren't. And the result of that makes him more famous. And the deal is this. It's like, don't hate the player, hate the game. It's a tale as old as time. This is just kind of what you have to do in this economy if you want to be a superstar at the scale that LeBron James is chasing superstar status. And so from a standpoint of, like, if we're going to give him grades on technique and efficiency and ability to grab headlines, I mean, it's A+, A+, A+.
3: Attention is the currency. It's not money. The 2 years, $8 million is not that doesn't move the needle. It's attention. That's what's going to garner everything else in today's society. It's funny you mentioned. I was going to mention the Walter Cronkite, Arizona State thing, Rich, because I think it's a perfect parallel to this story. LeBron is graduating summa cum laude in content creation, like it's from the Walter Cronkite School of Journalism. Fun fact: I've wanted to do this job since I was a kid. In my middle school, we did like a middle school career fair. I was Walter Cronkite. That was the person that I portrayed. Nice. I've always wanted to be a newscaster, a sportscaster, kind of transition to sports a little later in high school. But it makes me sick to my stomach to see a lot of what is passed off for as journalism today. But then I go and think about it and I'm like, well, that's, you know, that's just the way of the world. That's a sign of the times. You're going to cry because the world you grew up in the 90s is not the world that we're in now today in 2026, that the people who are getting a lot of attention today, not only in news, but in sports, especially in sports, they're not journalists. They're not media people. They're attention seekers. But the economy that we live in, the capitalism, the world, the internet world has decided that they are famous or known, I guess. That's just what where we are. Now, LeBron's obviously a very different story, a famous basketball player. And that's where Brian's point, I think, is so poignant. He doesn't need to do this in order to be famous or be or get attention. All he needs to do is post, like, the picture of him in the Sixers jersey and say, let's go, Philly. Like, it could be short, simple, to the point, and everyone's still going to talk about it, and everyone is still going to, you know, get a slice of that attention pie. Whereas other people have to be more, I would say, blatant with their attention grabbing and mirror selfies. So I totally understand Brian's point. Like, look, you're right, Brian. Like, he doesn't need to do any of this. But he also has a flair for the dramatic, and he's a millennial. And that's, you know, speaking from a millennial's perspective, we can be a little emo sometimes. And you remember the thing, I can't believe this is my life. Like, that picture that's, like, viral of him in the pool shirtless. Like, that's been his vibe for years. So I don't expect it to change now, later in life.
1: Well, yeah, and that's the thing is, like, you can knock it. You could be annoyed by it. But you can't say it doesn't work. He gets what he's seeking. There's no doubt about that. I just think there's no need. There's no need to do it. But he would disagree. He obviously would disagree with that. Someone else who's a pretty big deal, shifting to ball over here, a little football on the menu in the first hour. How about Patrick Mahomes, fully cleared? He's recovering from that torn ACL and MCL he suffered last December, but he's fully cleared, can go back to practice. We're talking 11-on-11 drills here soon when they put the pads on and all that good stuff. So here's Mahomes at training camp yesterday talking about the rehab process.
5: It was always the goal to be able to practice when we got to training camp, and so we've kind of hit that next step, and now it's just going to be about building and keep getting better and better, and so that whenever the regular season comes around, I can try to be available and ready to play. But I trust the process that I've been through. I feel amazing, and I just got to keep continuing with that, and then I'll take that first hit just like you do every regular season, and then you go back to playing football, the game you love.
1: Did you hear the most important part of that whole soundbite? It was this right here.
5: But I trust the process that I've been through.
1: He's, oh, he's going to Sixers. Philly. He's going to Philly as well. He's teaming up with LeBron and Maxey and me. Yeah, there's LeBron.
3: Told you all the answer.
1: The trust the process thing. Yeah, so and he ended up in Philly. So I think that means Mahomes, you know, going to moonlight as a Sixer this season.
2: Fly, Eagles, fly.
1: That's right.
3: He's going to be joining LeBron. Mahomes and Hurts on the same team, that'll be a fun conversation.
4: Yeah, dual quarterback package options there. Maybe Andy Reid will go with him. It'll be a package deal.
1: Yeah, get everybody, get the whole band together. A little compilation. We see that with shoes all the time. Why not do it with football teams here? But listen, this is not a shocker whatsoever. I love all these shows throughout the offseason. Do we even know if Mahomes is going to be on the field come week one? Yes, we do. Guaranteed he's going to be out there week one. He rehabs his genitals off. They have to reattach him, and he's good to go for week one. But the main thing here is it's his style of play. Mahomes can move around, but he's not known for that. If he had, like, Lamar Jackson, sheer athleticism, really relied on that element of his game, maybe it'd be a question, but Mahomes has the whole package. He can move around. He can buy time. He can pick up yards with his legs, but he can also sort of shelf that, you know, and hit you and beat you from the pocket. I think his game translates very well to old. I think maybe the beginning of the season, he might be a little bit like Michael Jordan toward the end of his career, where instead of being that dynamic athlete slashing to the bucket, he's more of a jump shooter. And I think that Mahomes has that element. I know he has that element in his game. So I think that he can manage this injury as he gets up to full health. And it's going to take a little bit of time for him to ramp up all the way to that spot.
4: I completely agree with you. Cleared is a major medical milestone, but it's not the same as completely back. And completely back takes time. I'll just give you a short story and steer it back towards Mahomes from my playing career. After my fourth year in the league, I suffered a full MCL tear on my left knee. And that's not, usually characterized as an enormous setback in your career. You know, MCLs heal. If you kind of, you know, sever the ligament right down the belly of the ligament, they oftentimes don't do surgery. They let it heal on its own because usually the tear is close enough that your body can mend the ligament scar over on its own. And so they'll give you an MRI and they'll take a look at it. And then it's up to your body to do its thing and work its magic and get you back to health. And so I remember, you know, following the physical therapy protocol, I mean, to the letter T, every single I was dotted, every single letter that needed to be was dotted and T's were crossed and all the things. And still, when OTAs rolled around, I was weak. I remember I would, there was like a certain range through, like, you know, getting my knee from a 90 degree bent on, like, say, a leg extension. You know, you sit on the machine, you got that little bar in front of your shins, and you're supposed to push it up to full leg extension. Well, just about from a 90 degree bend to about, I don't know, a little bit further out, like, you know, just about where, like, a comfortable spot on the recliner would be, my leg would quake trying to lift even light weights, right? And I didn't know what was going on. I didn't know what was wrong. I was like, I feel strong. I feel sturdy. I feel stable. I can even run. I'm pretty much fully cleared, but there's this just missing part of this range of motion that's really bothersome. Now, did anybody on the outside know about it? No. Did I talk about it to any media types or anybody who asked questions on the outside of it? No. Now, was I a quarterback? Also, no. So there wasn't as much attention being applied to my rehab and my situation. But I remember going out for some practices and I was like, man, this still isn't right. And so what I'm trying to express to you is there will be setbacks here. Even though he's medically cleared, and I could go out on the field and they said, hey, go run these drills. When I engaged people trying to block them, I'm like, man, this just doesn't feel right. I'm not strong. I'm going to get something else hurt, compensating, overcompensating for this lack of strength here. And so I need to get this really right before I can return to practice full. And so I took steps backward. I had to go back in the rehab room. I had to figure this out. I mean, they were hooking up electrodes to my leg and they were firing it for me. There was all sorts of work being done, all again behind the scenes. Nobody saw it, but that was the medical path and the rehabilitation path that I had to go to get back to full strength for that upcoming season. And so I bring this up to say, yeah, he may say he's 100%, or he may say, I feel fantastic. He's going to say all those things. And the truth is the almost the least reliable source for injury news is an elite athlete, because the answer is always going to be, put me back out there, I'll make it happen. So the Chiefs are going to have to be really careful here. They're going to have to make sure that they're protecting Mahomes from himself.
3: Yeah. Yeah, the only thing I'll say is my guess is Mahomes got one glimpse of Justin Fields running with the ones and was like, yeah, my knee's feeling
0: a lot right better there. Now.
3: No,
0: yeah, I think I can do some pocket stuff. It's all right. Yeah, I'll make it work.
3: Rich nailed, obviously I can't offer that kind of perspective that Rich can. That is, if you're interested in hearing about the plight of athletes getting over injuries, go back and rewind and listen to that in the podcast, because that was really well said. I mean, I hope Mahomes 100%. I hope he plays. I hope, you know, we get the full Chiefs experiences here. But I feel like it's going to be less than 100% for most of the year.
0: Man, I'll say real fast. Isn't it wild that Mahomes tore his ACL on the same day Micah Parsons with the Packers tore his ACL?
4: Yeah.
0: Same day. And Micah Parsons, weird, man. He's going to miss the first, I don't know, for at least first month. We're talking October. He might miss the first 4-6-ish games.
3: And the Packers need a loan just to keep the lights on now because of it. I don't know if you read that.
0: <right. laughs> Yeah. Ridiculous. Mahomes be out there week one. It just shows the difference in the style of the positions. Yeah. You know, you got to be as close to fully right to do what Micah Parsons does. You can manage it if you do what Patrick Mahomes does. So it's just interesting how it breaks down right there. All right, we got Rich Hornberger, Penn State All-American, Jared Smith, FSR betting analyst. I'm Brian Noe. Coming up next, the Parlay Platter. We each have one selection for you. We pool it together for a greater payout, provided we get everything right. That's the fine print right there. But we'll do our best to do that. Coming up next, we'll compare notes, get you some picks. It is Fox Sports Radio's Countdown, presented by BetMGM.
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19: A few clouds for this morning. Temperatures starting in the upper 50s, low 60s. Feeling comfortable with dew points surging into the low 60s. You're going to feel that humidity as we go throughout the peak heating time of the day. Afternoon highs in the low 80s. Watching out for some spotty showers, especially east of the metro. Greater chance of spotty showers for your Sunday. Temperatures in the mid 80s. From the 3 News Weather Center, I'm meteorologist Anthony Copeland.
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26: 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I'm Christian Spicer. I'm a writer, podcaster, and a huge fan of The Last of Us. In this show, we'll be recapping the story of part one while diving deep into the making of. 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
6: 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How many metal bands have Philly ties? You know, if we can get some metal on. So hopefully.
7: You're trying really hard for Lamb of God, I know.
6: They did Philadelphia. I don't know if that has, you know, like a.
7: I thought they were from Philadelphia. I don't know. I'll have to go look that up.
6: No, Richmond, Virginia.
7: Of course.
6: Yeah, Virginia. All right, let's do the platter. Let's do this.
1: Check this out. Parlay platter.
6: All right, we each have a selection for you. We pool it together for a greater payout. Jared, we start with you. What do you like?
8: I will take a look at Brian's Cardinals tonight, and we're going to go with the yes run first inning. They're facing the Reds. Like this matchup. Fun game, night game, one of the few night games tonight. Hunter Green, Andre Pallante, and I know what you're thinking. Hunter Green, he's a really good pitcher. He is, but his first inning numbers haven't been good in his very select number of starts. He hasn't pitched much this year. Very high expected wOBA in the first inning, and Pallante's been all over the map. I mean, he's had his moments, but for the most part, very inconsistent pitcher. Both lineups above average in the first inning, and they didn't score yesterday, and I thought they were, so I was on the year for yesterday. I lost. Usually when I feel like I'm on the right side, I'll go back to it the next day, especially if I like the matchup, which I do. -102 odds. Yes, run first inning. Cardinals, Reds tonight.
9: All right, give me Detroit minus a run and a half. Casey Mize, he's a sub-3 ERA guy this season. He's got some great swing and miss stuff as well. Kansas City playing without Bobby Witt Jr. Royals have scored only 4 runs through the first 2 games of this series. Instead of laying nearly 2-1 on Detroit's money line, I'd rather take the safer bet. So give me minus a run and a half for the Tigers.
6: No, I would love to take a WNBA first quarter bet here for the platter, but that's really not an option today. But
8: baseball's only showing town today, huh?
6: Yeah, so let's go baseball. We'll go hardball for the whole thing here. I'm going to go Blue Jays, Red Sox. Give me under 7.5 runs today. If you just look at the runs scored from both of these teams throughout the season, how about the Red Sox? They're 22nd as a team in runs scored. How about the Blue Jays? Dead last. They've scored the fewest runs of any team all season long. And you look at the pitching matchup, Dylan Cease going up against Sonny Gray. I think runs are going to be at a premium. I like under 7.5 in that one.
8: I like this. First of all, MGM's given us a 25% baseball parlay boost today. So The fact that Brian is using baseball in his third leg means we get to use this boost. Without the boost, it's +724. With the boost, this sucker's over 9-1. Let's freaking go, man.
6: Yeah. What is the total? +9, what is it?
8: +905.
6: 905?
8: Yeah, wow. A little Yerfy, a little Tigers, a little under in Boston. Let's do it.
6: Boost, I love that. Kind of like, hey, instead of WNBA, how about all baseball? How about all baseball? I like that. Very good. All right, coming up next, a guy is getting crushed, and I don't understand why. We are Fox Sports. 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
12: 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Who were they? What made them so notorious? How did the internet, or sometimes the algorithm, choose them? And what does a person do when they're suddenly confronted with more attention than the human psyche can handle? Take The Dress, a story that went uber viral in early 2015 in spite of being, well, kind of a boring optical illusion. A mother of the bride in Scotland took a picture of a dress she was thinking about wearing to her daughter's wedding. But she saw the dress as blue with black lace, and her daughter saw it as white with gold lace. One BuzzFeed post later, every single person on the internet was talking about the dress. But to me, the dress is a story about the last couple of months when the internet was still sort of fun. It was shortly before the stories that spread across the internet stopped being driven by exploited millennials with useless arts degrees and started being decided by algorithms hell-bent on growing internet usership at all costs. 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Internet history is a tricky thing to be invested in. 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With the team at Cool Zone Media, we're taking these characters' 16th minute of fame to see what their moment meant to them and what it says about us.
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16: White victim, female, pretty, wealthy.
15: A white woman's murder shocks the city. A black man from the projects comes forward with information about the case.
17: He says the police are his friends.
15: But out of nowhere, he goes from star witness to prime suspect.
17: And then that's it. They turn on him.
15: The system is hungry for a conviction. Lee Harris is sentenced to 90 years.
18: I get 90 years for killing somebody I have never seen.
15: Behind bars, Lee finds an unlikely ally in his cellie, Robert. The pair are like chalk and cheese. There's no way their paths would ever cross on the outside. But as a fellow, there's no way their paths would ever cross on the outside. But as a fellow inmate, Robert sees through the lies and vows to do the unthinkable. Clear Lee's name.
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0: know.
2: LeBron James is signing with the 76ers, 1 year plus a player option. This will be his record-breaking 24th season. The WNBA was off. Their All-Star game is Saturday night in Chicago. The three-point contest went to rookie A.Z. Fudd. Chiefs quarterback Patrick Mahomes was fully cleared for training camp. Michael Kim shot 59 at the PGA event in Minnesota. He leads by three strokes. Baseball's late game went to the Giants in 10 innings over the Angels 8-6. That ends San Francisco's five-game losing streak. The A's and Cincinnati each won on the road. Houston as well. In fact, Houston trailed 5-0 after 5 and still won at the White Sox 9-5. Texas beat Seattle 5-4. The Mariners second place in the AL West, now a game and a half behind the Rangers. The Dodgers won at the Mets 4-2. The win to Roki Sasaki. Atlanta in 10 innings beat Baltimore. I'm Steve DeSager.
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0: 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Now, live from the Fox Sports Radio studios. Here's Brian Noe, Rich Hornberger, and Jared Smith.
6: Oh, what is going on? Happy Saturday to you. Hope all

0: Well, I'll tell you what. Not all is great in Big Blue Land. So that the New York Giants, let's bring the ball back into the mix here. Don't you love it? We had Mahomes last hour. We got the New York Giants to start off this hour. You can tell football is not that far away. We're inching closer and closer. It's a beautiful thing. Life starts meaning again. You got meaning in life once again with ball coming up. How about John Harbaugh? Brand new head coach of the New York Giants. He was addressing his brand new team this week. And he had a speech that it did fall flat. And he's been getting roasted. Just roasted for this. This is a portion of it where he just keeps repeating the same thing over and over and over again. Here you go. Here's John Harbaugh.
1: I'm standing up here in front of the New York Giants. The New York Giants. It's the New York Giants sitting in this room. The New York Giants. Wow. It's an honor.
0: So he's getting crushed. You know, talk shows, social media. It's just like crickets. I get it. It's the New York Giants. And the players are like, yeah. That's right. We're the Giants. But this is a speech in July. Who cares? This is not the time to break out your A-list stuff. This isn't, you know, Al Pacino in Any Given Sunday. We call it burger. Who cares if a speech fell flat in July? I just think there's not a whole lot to talk about if you're roasting this guy like it's a big deal. It's nothing, absolutely nothing. I guess it's fun for social media. It's fun to play a soundbite. But if you really look at the grand scheme of things, this means absolutely nothing. Let's just say this. If he crushed it, let's say it's the speech of speeches. Are you all of a sudden just like, man, I'm going to take the Giants season win total over? They're inspired now. Do you think it translates to that? Like, either way, whether he crushes the speech or it's one of the worst you've ever heard, it doesn't matter. This is the old rock. It doesn't matter. It's not a big deal whatsoever. I can't believe it got as much attention as it did.
2: Yeah, I don't think it's a major issue for the Giants unless it continues. Unless this is the way John Harbaugh decides to speak to the team on a regular basis, because part of being a great coach is being a great orator. It's part of the job is getting in front of a room full of men who you're leading and getting them all to buy in and believe in you. And if you start to feel like your head coach is wasting your time, it takes away some of the respect you have for your head coach. There's a lot of guys in that room who John Harbaugh and the New York Giants have given them their first opportunity in the league. But there's a lot more that do not feel that same allegiance. They don't. They don't care really about John Harbaugh. You know, maybe they're playing for the paycheck. Maybe they're playing because they're chasing, you know, that golden opportunity to win a Super Bowl, you know, and they have their sights set on solidifying their legacy, you know, in their own mind, or potentially there are some major career stakes on it. But getting back to

0: what the hell his topic was before he gets really rolling. You know, so he's stalling for time. The Giants. We're the Giants. The Giants. And I'm sure there was something else I was supposed to say while I was up here. But I just can't. I mean, I literally just woke up and sprinted over here. You know, so have something prepared and planned would be my advice. I look, he's been doing it a long time. I'm sure he'll recover. They'll recover. It'll be fine. But my goodness, that was awful.
1: Yeah, this is like the punchline of your sportscast. It's not leading the sportscast, right? Like it's funny. It's a weird look for a veteran head coach who's given a million of these before. And I think part of it is the cameras were rolling. I think that's a big part of it. It's not often that, actually, I don't know this for sure. Rich can maybe shine some more light on it. But from my time covering football in the NFL, the cameras aren't in the locker room areas a lot. It's kind of like, oh, hey, cameras are on. Like everyone, you know, kind of act normal, you know, don't be weird. So when you're recording those speeches, they know they're being recorded and they probably play up to it a little bit. I bet if it was no cameras and just a regular day, John, he probably does say what Rich said. Hey, here we go, guys. We're going to do this. We're going to do that. Let's go about our day. But he was playing up for the cameras. He knew this was going to be something that they were going to post and it was the first day, blah, blah, blah. And so he kind of went into Al Pacino mode, except he's not Al Pacino. He's a football coach. If anyone is betting, and I saw a lot of this, people quote tweeted the speech under 7.5 wins for the Giants. Like if this is why you're betting under on a football team winning games, you need to reassess your priorities. Now, if they're losing games in like October and he gives a speech like this and it gets publicized, then yeah, you might want to fade the team the following week because obviously he hasn't figured it out. But it's July. It's a slow news week minus the LeBron stuff. And the cameras were on. So I'm sure he was playing up to it to try to get some content, like in the LeBron sense, to take a page from his book, to try to get a little attention, and it fell flat. Not every tweet I send is going to get 100,000 views. Some of them get 50 views and nobody likes it. It's going, every piece of content you put out is not going to hit. They tried, they failed. This has absolutely nothing to do with the Giants winning games. I'm much more concerned with Jackson Dart's health and how Malik Nabers looks. And if they can figure out a way to keep their running back room healthy, and if those two bookend tackles, who are apparently the best in the league, are going to play well, like that is much more indicative of how the Giants are going to win games on whether or not John Harbaugh can give a pregame speech in July.
2: It is funny that the Giants are the ones that put this out. They posted it, little fire emoji, like, and it's just like a collective thumbs down, like, man, it's just funny that they themselves didn't look at this and be like,
1: the criticism should fall on the social media team, not John Harbaugh.
2: Yeah, let's go with speech number two over here. Let's not roll with this one. But I'll give you a guy who actually put out something worse than John Harbaugh. You ready for this? Former Finn. And I do love Tyreek Hill as a football player. Played for my precious Miami Dolphins. Now a free agent after a horrible leg injury last season. Had his knee dislocated, multiple ligament tears. He's rehabbing this. And he put a little clip out on social media, just a little progress update. This is on YouTube. Here's Tyreek Hill. We'll give you it's not the greatest audio at first. You can hear it's a little muffled, a little you know, like this, but you can understand what he's saying. Check this out.
3: When they told me I'd not be able to walk again,
4: we don't know what's gonna happen with your future. Now look at me.
3: So it's about 10 months after doing two surgeries. My left leg is the one that I injured. I have no power in my left leg at all, so I'm trying to regain all the power back in my left leg, but it's one day at a time.
2: What? Why is the cheetah putting this out here? If you're Tyreek Hill's agent, you got to be like, buddy, what? This was the attention getter right here.
3: I have no power in my left leg at all.
2: What? That's how he makes his living. He's a guy who burst, speed, quickness. I have no power in my left leg right now. And doctors said he might not walk. We like, I don't know why you would throw that out there. Teams are paying attention. Teams are monitoring where his health

0: Stannis is, I think it's going to be harder for him to get a look. It's going to take time. It's a rehab process. He's going to get healthier, and someone most likely will give him a shot. But you can't tell me teams monitor all this stuff. You feel better about Tyreek Hill's journey back to the NFL when 10 months removed, he's like, I got no power in my left leg. I think some things are just better left unsaid, and there is such a thing as being too honest. I think this was Tyreek Hill being way too honest in this video.
1: I 100% agree. Look, secrets are hard to keep. I mean, you know, there are adages as old as time itself, you know, about how loose lips sink ships. And, you know, I mean, they've written plays and movies about, you know, secrets untold and told. It's a part of the human experience. We're social animals. We depend on each other for everything, whether you think you're alone or you don't. Like, it's not true. It's a part of the human construct. I mean, one of the worst punishments they hand out in prison is solitary confinement. Why? It's because you're not only captive, but now you're even being held away from the other inmates. You have nobody to socialize with, and that's part of the human experience. And this is a big secret. If you are a star athlete and you're struggling through the mental turmoil of a major career-defining or deciding injury that you really have super reservations about whether you're going to be able to come back at all or come back as strong or even close to as strong as you once were, it's really difficult to keep that all under the lid. And so I'm sure he's got a close circle of people who he's had these discussions with, medical doctors and agents and close family and friends, and he's got his guys and his people. But man, it's tough. It's tough to go through that. And when you're sort of in the midst of free agency where you feel like you're on an island, everybody else is starting OTAs and training camps around the corner, and training camps are even opening up in certain teams playing for the Hall of Fame game. Like, man, you start to feel really lonely and left out. And I get it. But just because they follow you online, just because they listen to you every week on your podcast, just because, you know, you've developed a kinship with some of your followers in this social sphere, doesn't mean that secret doesn't get out if you speak to it. You know, so that's what happened here. I think he got a little too comfortable. And again, it's a part of the human experience. I think he felt like he's got to unburden himself of this information. You hear this on plane rides all the time. You're sitting on the aisle and you've got the two people next to you in the middle and the window seat, and they've just met each other. They just sat next to each other on this JetBlue flight, and they're telling each other everything. And you're just like, how is this even happening right now? I mean, it's wild, but people do that. You know, it's like a part of being a person. And so I think he just slipped up. And I bet you at some point he tries to put the toothpaste back in the tube, because it became such a story that I bet you in this upcoming week, there's going to be a clarification statement made by Tyreek Hill. You know, I was just talking about I got no power left in my leg because I just finished a workout and I really worked out that injured leg hard. Like, that's what I was talking about. You know, I'll be back strong for this season. And, you know, I'm really looking forward to this season. Like, it'll be something. I guarantee it, because I think he just had a moment where the truth snuck out. And that's unfortunate for Tyreek Hill, because it is a tough time to go through as an injured athlete.
2: The second that interview ended and it went public, Drew Rosenhaus probably called him.
0: Buddy, what are we doing right
2: now? Like, I feel like agents have spidey sense. Like, Rosenhaus was probably getting lunch with his daughter, or I don't even know if he has kids, and he's probably felt something on the back of his neck, like, oh no, Tyreek Hill just said something stupid. I need to go back to work. I don't know how you justify that as a football player. I think you're right, Rich. I just think these guys just, they're in their little bubbles and their circles, and they just want everyone to know how they're doing. It's the same. It's the same thing with LeBron. It's the same affliction, that it's the attention. It is the currency. It really is. And if you're not receiving it, you feel this like dread, this like pit inside your stomach. Like, I'm not doing enough, or I'm not saying enough. I'm not putting myself out there enough. I need this attention. I need this validation from this mystery audience of anonymous trolls, some fans, but a lot of naysayers. And when you as a person detach yourself from having to explain to anyone, like, and I go through this, and I'm not an NFL player, where it's like, you know, something happens in your life and you're like, oh, I gotta go talk about it. It didn't really happen unless I tweet about it. Like, it's this weird, like, relationship we have with this phantom audience, and it never goes away. It is always this voice in the back of your head saying, I need to tell someone this. And it's in our DNA from where Rich was talking about with the, we are social creatures. So it's in our DNA, but it's been mutated over the years with social media and with cameras and with recordings and with being able to film yourself, taking selfies. Like, it's been twisted to this point where you literally can't do anything positive or negative without telling your audience. And that authenticity sometimes works as a negative, especially if you're an athlete recovering from a major knee injury and you're trying to attract NFL suitors. There is a point where you are telling people too much and you need to shut up and play ball. And I know that sounds really harsh, but I think Tyree probably needs at this point just to shut up and rehab.
0: Well, yeah, and that's the thing, man, is it's funny. It wasn't a video where you can tell it's just one take. And, you know, someone's like, hey, Tyreek, how's the knee feeling? And he just says, like, blurts it out. Man, I got no burst. I got no power in my left leg. This was a video with cuts and edits and music in the background. And this whole thing, this whole production. And I would be shocked if Tyreek didn't see the final version before it was posted, you know? He had to give it the seal of approval, like, yeah, right there. Oh, that's good about me having no power in my left leg. It just shows how much I'm pushing through. And it's like, no, Tyreek, that's like going on a job interview and admitting that you're super lazy. And the hiring, you know, the guy doing the hiring or the interview is kind of like, oh, he just writes out, like, check mark, like, let's not go down. This is a red flag, man. That's being too honest right there. It's honesty to a fault. You got to leave some stuff out. I'm not saying lie. You just got to leave some things out. It's called the Derek Jeter philosophy. You know what I mean? Like, he would just...
2: Oh, he's a master at this.
0: Oh, master. Spin move around anything that would come back to bite him or the team. There are a lot of athletes that could learn from that.
2: He didn't have that affliction where he needed to tell everyone everything, though. You know who's also like that? Paul Skeens. I mean, he just, like, doesn't, like, zero emotion about everything. Yeah. Some athletes, some humans are built differently.
1: And, like, valuable. Even in your most private relationships, like, they're like, don't get me wrong. You know, you get married one day, or, you know, you share your life with somebody, or you build a family. Bathrooms have doors for a reason. Like there are certain things that you should keep private. You know what I mean? It sustains the romance in a relationship, or it creates a barrier where there's escape. Like, they're like rooms have doors for a reason. Like, there's times where even with the people you're closest with, you want to have a moment to yourself, and that's okay. And also, gosh, I mean, if you are a public figure, you should really, I mean, prioritize your privacy, especially when it comes to matters that can insanely affect your career. Tyreek Hill, I mean, we'll go back to the first thing you said, Brian. His whole game is predicated off of his suddenness and change of direction and his ability to speed past people. And you are literally broadcasting on Main Street that you don't have any of that right now, 10 months after a major injury. It's not what you're looking for.
0: Rich, his nickname is the cheetah. You know what I mean? Like,
2: it's gonna be downgraded to the tortoise pretty soon.
0: That's right. Yeah, He's not himself if he can't, you know, have that burst and that speed. There's no doubt. All right, we've got Rich Ornberger, Penn State All-American, Jared Smith, FSR betting analyst. I'm Brian Noe. 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
3: Tucker hits it hard in the air to deep right field. Going back, Benj, he will turn. It's gone! Oh, how much did Kyle Tucker need a swing like that? His eighth home run of the year, a two-run shot.
0: There you go. Compliments of AM 570, LA Sports, Dodgers Radio Network. Dodgers beat the Mets 4-2. All right, coming up next, our guy, Seamus McGee from BetMGM gets you all set for a big day in baseball. And that's probably it. We might talk about some other stuff with them. Maybe some WNBA season win
2: totals.
0: Probably
2: soccer going on.
0: We'll get crazy over here. Yeah, we'll see what happens. Sheamus around the corner. 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
24: You know, America's produced like lots and lots of stuff. Just piles of stuff. The fact of the matter is all day long, every day, there are warehouses full of stuff getting just pushed off a cliff. All day, every day.
22: That's Ian Nagoski, who runs the Canary Records label.
24: A friend of mine said that what he loves is being the guy standing at the edge of the cliff, waving his arms, going, wait, no, let me look at those first before you throw them away. I think there might be some good stuff in there. I think there might be some stories. I don't think we should throw all those away yet.
22: 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A bizarre tale of two infamous New Yorkers.
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0: 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And don't stop there. Hit that thumbs up icon and comment away. Let us know whose takes you like and even whose takes you don't like. Just search Fox Sports Radio on YouTube and subscribe. All right, we're going to get to Sheamus in just a second here, but I saw this blurb here. I'm curious what you guys think about it. So, soccer viewership. We're talking about the World Cup final. It was on Fox. So, record viewership. 39 million people watched the final, making it the most watched soccer telecast in American history. And they also kind of concocted the numbers over here. Nearly 24 million watched on Peacock and Telemundo. So, if we add Telemundo to this whole thing with Peacock, we're talking about 63 million people in U.S. viewership. That's more than every NFL game last season except the Super Bowl. Does that say anything to you guys? To me, it says we love events. You know, the World Cup comes around once every 4 years. Messi maybe has dropped the mic moment against Spain. And it was here in the States. You know, I don't think this means we're watching MLS games left and right. I think we love events. We watch Michael Phelps win gold medals and are we watching swimming meets now? Like, no, I think just we love events. I don't think it speaks to anything about our obsession with soccer. What do you guys think real quick?
1: Yeah, I agree. I think that, look, this surges in the United States every once in a while. The narrative about how the soccer takeover is officially upon us. It's finally happened. Well, if you recount and you do so accurately how many times that statement has been made, there have been blips in the radar where the interest level has really, really spiked, and then it's diminished a great amount. And don't get me wrong, the trend is in the right direction if you're a soccer supporter, if you're somebody who goes to every single MLS game you possibly can. But, like, there is a major disconnect between the interest that Americans generally have in the sport versus the rest of the world. And I think that trend will continue. It's going to be slow growth. I think it's going to regress to the mean, so to speak, the average interest level. And this was a real nice pop because the World Cup was in North America this year.
2: Mm. Yeah. Americans love attention, stars, and events. We love that. We want it. I mean, I think one of the most fascinating parts of this World Cup has been the European invasion of you know, the Scotland and Norway and all these, you know, tourists from all these countries coming over here and being enamored by our culture. We are a big culture. We like things big, and the World Cup is big. I'm not surprised at all. Also, I have very strong, I guess I'll call it, skepticism about television ratings today. Because of how the streaming numbers are concocted and all the different networks. It's like everything is always going up. And it's almost like you can never have a down year in ratings because you can always pull from a different source or pull from a different medium. So I don't put a lot of stock into television ratings as much as I used to when it was like one way to watch and that was it. But yeah, I think in general, like, I wouldn't expect the numbers to be bad, especially when you had the star power that was in this World Cup.
0: All right, Sheamus is with us now. Let's do this.
3: Follow the money. Real good money.
0: That's right. Team lead of sports trading at BetMGM. That is Mr. Sheamus McGee. Good morning to you, Sheamus. Okay, LeBron makes it official. Going to Philly. Sixers plus 950 to win it all next season. What do you think about that? Embiid only played 57 games over the last 2 years. Does that price interest you at all to back the Sixers, Sheamus?
4: Hey guys, great to be back. Yeah, it's an interesting one with LeBron in Philly now. You look at that starting five and it looks like a murderer's row, if you will. But the thing with Philly is you got to wonder about the health. Like, is Embiid going to be healthy? Can all those guys get back in there? What's the locker room going to be like? You know, a lot of cooks in the kitchen right now with Philly. Plus 950, I think that price is about right. Especially for sportsbooks, if you take into account the interest we're going to get on Philly this year. So I think the price is about right now.
2: Yeah, I'm surprised that it moved as much as it did, frankly, Sheamus. I think the part that's interesting about this is you guys are moving these numbers at this stage of the offseason, and we might get LeBron for like 30 games. Like, here's a better number to set. The over under for the games played with LeBron, Embiid, and Jaylen Brown all on the floor together, I would say the number should be like 50. Oh. What do you think? Is that too high?
4: Oh, I was going to go way low. Like, you think about those KD, Kyrie, Harden teams. How many games did those three play together like in the regular season? I think it's going to be way less than 50. But, and again, it's weird because this is a different LeBron James. You know, like, this isn't, you know, like the Heat getting him the first time around. I think he's still a very, obviously very good player. He's going to be a huge contributor for them. But I you do wonder how often all five of those guys are going to be on the floor at the same time.
1: Yeah, no question about it, Seamus. You know, look, there are places where you could place wagers on where LeBron James went. And obviously many people did. What would you say is the more surprising outcome, though? The team LeBron chose or the team or teams LeBron didn't choose?
4: I think it's LeBron picking Philly. Like, it felt for weeks it was either Cleveland or Miami. And, you know, there were rumblings about Philly. Like, there was interest. You know, Philly had the money to do it. But you looked at their odds, and they just shot up throughout the week. It felt like it really came out of nowhere. Like, it really felt like it was either a return to Cleveland or Miami. So I think it's more surprising that it was Philly that he picked.
0: I'm just curious what's on your betting portfolio right now, right? Where over the next couple of weeks, are you looking at baseball, WNBA? Are you just in a holding pattern and doing your football homework? What are you attacking this time of year, Seamus?
4: Lean more towards the latter there. I kind of like to take a break at this point in the season. The soccer friendlies right now, it didn't look the bucket of cold water you guys were throwing on soccer in the United States before I came on here.
5: Sorry about that, Seamus.
4: Wow. But I think that this is when you do your football homework for me personally, just because I don't think I'm very good at betting on baseball, so I just do it a lot less. Like, you don't have to force anything here. So, you know, do your homework for baseball. But right now, like, as you guys said, WNBA in full swing, got the All-Star break coming up. So definitely still some things to add to the portfolio before football starts.
2: All right, let's talk about football then, because we did have some major news break this week with Patrick Mahomes, and I think that is noteworthy in the betting world because the quarterback position has the most value against the spread. So how do you handicap and how do you price an injury like Mahomes' injury? And do you put the Chiefs at full freight and then let the market decide? Or do you, the odds makers, make your estimation on the percentage of how healthy Mahomes is and then base your number off of that?
4: Well, we just got to follow the money here. So with Mahomes coming back ready for week one, I always had a feeling he was going to be ready by week one, even though, like, coming off an ACL injury. And, you know, if we hung anything close to, like, Chiefs at 20-1, the market would move that pretty easily. So, just for injuries like this, you just got to listen to what the money's telling you.
1: You know, I'll ask the kind of opposite end of the spectrum question here. Like, the Cardinals dealing with their starting quarterback controversy, Jacoby Brissett, holding up the team, you know, from really making preparations in earnest for this season, because while he's attending training camp practices, they've yet to strike a contract with him. Are there any, like, late training camp ads or for this, you know, use this specific example, like ways to exploit the markets based on, you know, something like this, like an ongoing contract dispute, you know, for people who may be looking for an angle or an edge in the offseason for a win total bet or, you know, a division placement or something like that, where you sort of can lean in and pay specific attention to maybe an underwhelming storyline. All eyes on the Chiefs and Patrick Mahomes, but, you know, not as many on Jacoby Brissett and the Cardinals. Are there ways where you might find an edge there and grab a more favorable position based on, you know, some research you can do on your own?
4: I think the market's baked a lot of any narrative or contract dispute into whatever numbers you see right now. But I'll say right now, like, Jacoby Brissett, his contract going up, I think there's a huge movement. He had a fine year last year. Underlying numbers look probably pretty good for Jacoby Brissett. But it's him to Minshew and then Beck. This is a bad roster. And how much could Jacoby Brissett mean to the actual win total you think about? So I think whatever you see now, market's kind of already aware of, you're looking at. I think it's just more about staying in tune team by team in training camp, you know, who's getting reps where. You know, you look at what could happen with, you have these season-long player props that we have up on site, like over under receiving yards, who's going to throw for 3,000 yards, et cetera. So that's where you can find an edge, I think, mainly following the team-by-team training camps and seeing who's getting the reps where.
0: All right, Seamus, it's that time. Seamus, special time, our favorite portion of the program. What do you have for us today?
4: We're going to go to Philadelphia, Yankees, Phillies. I talked about how much I don't like betting on baseball, but I like over nine here. Ryan Weathers on the mound for the Yankees. 1-0 last night in Philly. I don't think that trend's going to hold up very well. Weathers' last start gave up a lot of hits, a few home runs. I think the ball's going to fly today in Philadelphia, so I'll take over nine in Phillies Yankees.
0: Okay, fair enough. Good stuff. All right, Seamus, always appreciate you popping on the show. Hope you have a fantastic day. We'll catch you soon.
4: Have a good one, guys.
0: There he is, Seamus McGee, team lead of sports trading at BetMGM. I think it hurt his heart not to go with a soccer pick right there. You know, the World Cup's over. It's now on to baseball with the picks, man. It's a tough card today. You know what I mean? Like, you're not a big baseball bettor. It's like, okay. all right.
1: What's going on in the W?
0: Yeah. A little all-star game. Maybe I'll take the over. Team Snoop. I don't know.
2: College football win totals, guys. I bet a bunch of them this week. I bet a lot of them, actually, this week.
0: You got anything you want to throw out there that you like a lot, Jared?
2: BYU over 8.5.
0: Okay.
2: So how about this? The craziest stat that I've read so far this summer researching college football. BYU retained every single available starter on their roster.
0: Wow.
2: Not one of them left in the portal.
1: Wow. Wow.
2: This is a team that was in the Big 12 championship last year.
0: Right.
2: Yeah. Now, I mean, essentially they are running it back with a more experienced quarterback, with LJ Martin, offensive player of the year in the Big 12. And, oh, by the way, Cade Olave, the best transfer linebacker in this class from Cal, is now on BYU.
1: They're stacked, man.
2: Over 8.5 wins.
1: Shocking. That's a good pick. That's a good nugget.
0: I would assume that you've got them losing to Notre Dame and you're trying to find nine wins.
2: It's fine. We only need nine, baby. Okay, we only need nine wins. Right. We can go 9-3 and we're cashing.
1: You're cooking, yeah.
2: We lose two other games. Pick two other games on the schedule, Brian. They can lose. We can still win. They don't play Texas Tech until, obviously, they would play them probably in the Big 12 title.
0: Yeah. Wow, what a stat, though. Crazy.
2: Yeah, really
0: anybody else? You like any unders? Any season-long unders?
2: Let me pull up the chart here. I'll just give them to you. Oklahoma State over 5.5. You remember North Texas last year, how good that offense was?
0: The entire
2: offense is on Oklahoma State now.
1: Oh, yeah.
2: Leading receiver, like a, leading running like back.
0: Signetti type thing? Are we talking about, you know?
2: Well, they brought over the entire team. Chad Morris, the head coach of North Texas, now the head coach of Oklahoma State, filling in, got the job when Gundy got fired. I'm on Iowa State's under. I mean, you have to. Yeah. They lost every single person on their roster. They all left. And it's 5.5. You're going to have to pay some juice for it, but they're not getting the 6 wins this year. So that's my other under.
0: Mess the maker transferring over from North Texas going to Oklahoma State.
1: Yeah.
0: Just the player props, the passing yards, you'd look and be like, holy God, 337.5 or whatever. They're up there. And he's just throwing missiles
2: They brought over the leading runner and the leading receiver from that team, too.
0: Yeah.
2: I mean, it's basically North Texas, Oklahoma's north of Denton. So it's North Texas North.
0: There you go. Yeah.
2: In Stillwater this year.
0: There you go. Okay, man. The football juices are flowing.
2: I know.
0: This is a beautiful
2: I know.
0: Thing.
2: I got them. Listen, you guys know. I mean, we're 6 weeks away. Six more Saturdays.
1: There you go.
0: We're pushing toward it. There's no doubt. We got Rich Ornberger, Penn State All-American, Jared Smith, FSR betting analyst. I'm Brian Noe. Coming up next, Prop It Up, the prop betting market. We'll give you a couple of plays, compare copious notes. That's on the way. It's Fox Sports Radio's Countdown, presented by BetMGM.
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16: A few clouds for this morning. Temperatures starting in the upper 50s, low 60s. Feeling comfortable with dew points surging into the low 60s. You're going to feel that humidity as we go throughout the peak heating time of the day. Afternoon highs in the low 80s. Watching out for some spotty showers, especially east of the metro. Greater chance of spotty showers for your Sunday. Temperatures in the mid 80s. From the 3 News Weather Center, I'm meteorologist Anthony Copeland.
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1: 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One, two, three.
2: Prop it up.
1: Let's go, bud.
2: Player plays.
0: All right, prop bets galore. Jared, we start with you. What's something you like?
3: Yeah, I'm on the pitcher outs train. You guys have been following me and, you know, listening to the show the last month or so. You know, I've been betting a lot of outs, unders for starting pitchers. These guys are really struggling to get through the sixth inning, and most of the numbers are lined between 15.5 and 17.5. Of course, to do the math, that's about six innings. If you get to 18, that magic number, you know, six times three, 18. So we're going to go Ryan Weathers today. We just heard Seamus say expecting a bounce-back day from the Phillies offense after getting shut out yesterday. I agree with that handicap. Ryan Weathers is kind of the anti-Cam Schlittler, who Schlittler's been great this year. Weathers has been up, down, left, right, all over the map. And Schlittler, again, pitched into the eighth yesterday. So the Yanks bullpen is very rested. They were off on Thursday, didn't pitch much Friday. Now they've got Weathers on the mound against this Phillies lineup that I think is chomping at the bit. So under 16.5 outs, even odds over at BetMGM for Mr. Weathers.
4: All right, my favorite prop today is Shota Imanaga over 5.5 strikeouts. Pittsburgh strikeout nearly 26% of their time against left-handed pitching. That's a pretty glaring stat. And the current Pirates roster has struck out a third of its previous plate appearance against Imanaga. I like the 5.5 number. I think he goes 6-7 here. 6-7. So give me Imanaga.
0: There we go. Yeah.
4: Over 5.5 strikeouts today.
0: Boo. Oh, you're an anti-6-7. Our guy Chris Perfect, man. Nothing makes his day like
3: played out. Come on. Right. Have we moved on to 7-8 yet?
4: Yeah, not yet.
3: Soon. Next year, maybe.
0: Not sure that day's coming, you know? I'm going to go with this Blue Jays-Red Sox game. I'm looking at Dylan Cease. Give me under 7.5 strikeouts. Now, the thing here, the Blue Jays just don't strike out. They do a fantastic job of not whiffing over here. But quietly, Boston strikeouts as well. They're a top 10 team. They're actually tied with the Braves for 7 as far as fewest strikeouts as a team this season. So 7.5, that's a pretty high total right there. And Dylan Cease is absolutely a strikeout artist. But I'm going to go with Boston to go under that mark right there. Give me under 7.5 strikeouts for Dylan Cease. Red Sox been playing very well, right?
4: Yeah.
0: What do you say, Jerry?
3: Can't go wrong with unders on pitching props at this stage of the game, I don't think. Yeah. Especially when it comes to the high leverage guys that are just throwing 100, 110 pitches every start. Yeah. They don't call them the dog days of summer for nothing. It is hot. It is humid. Outdoor games. I'm always trying to find reasons to bet unders on pitchers at this stage.
0: Do you think about going the other way and maybe taking over on earned runs or something like that? You know?
3: No. So earned runs is tricky because you get rich.
4: Yeah.
3: Honestly, I think it depends on the number. It really depends on the number. If it's a higher number, I'm looking for a reason to bet under.
4: Yeah.
3: Everyone's betting over on certain guys. And Cease is one of those guys everyone wants to bet over. Earned runs are tricky, Brian, because I've lost bets because of this before where a guy gives up a run and it's not an earned run.
4: It's
3: an unearned run. Right. So this is why I love the outs props. It is such a basic handicap. This pitcher is not going to go deep in the game. And that's why I really gravitated towards outs props as my under of choice this year for Major League Baseball, especially because the bullpens just get used so much. They just get used so much.
0: It's funny when you're just like, I like under in this one. Let's check the price. Minus 165. You jerks. So what's going on over here? Yeah. All right. A lot of people got stuck in the moment instead of seeing the big picture.
5: We are sports.
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21: In Major League Baseball Friday night, the Braves won in 10 innings at Baltimore 7-6, scoring 4 unearned runs in the top of the 10th. The Cubs won in 10 innings at Pittsburgh 3-2. The late game went to the Giants in 10 over the Angels 8-6. San Francisco ends a 5-game losing streak. Miami has now lost 10 straight. San Diego beat them in Miami 4-2. The Dodgers and Red Sox each won. Houston was down 5-0 after 5 innings, but still won 9-5 at the White Sox. Texas over Seattle 5-4. The Yankees shut out Philadelphia 1-0. Winning pitcher Cam Schlittler with 12 strikeouts in 7 1/3 innings. Detroit 2-1 over Kansas City. Winner Tarek Skubal with 12 Ks in 7 1/3. Tampa Bay beat Cleveland 11-3. And LeBron James is signing with the 76ers 1 year plus a player option. I'm Steve DeSager.
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1: 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Here's Brian Noe, Rich Hornberger, and Jared Smith.
0: Oh, what is going on? Welcome.

0: Just like, just go away already, LeBron. Just retire. They just couldn't take it. They were stuck in these last 3 weeks and hearing it dominate sports radio, sports TV, all that stuff. It's like if you fast forward from LeBron watch, if that wasn't your go-to, when the season rolls around, when the playoffs roll around, it's going to be fantastic. He's going to be taking on potentially his former teams. If it's LeBron and the Sixers against the Cavs, LeBron and the Sixers against the Miami Heat, maybe they face the defending champion Knicks. That's going to be great theater. So even if LeBron, if you hate LeBron, hate watching is some of the best entertainment you can have. So like, I get like this whole last decision thing might not have been your cup of tea, but when you finally get to basketball and the playoffs roll around, it's going to be some fantastic stuff. This is a good thing.
1: Yeah, I don't disagree. I think that if there's one thing LeBron James still is, it's a tremendous basketball player, and he's box office. And for multiple reasons. One, obviously, for his superlative play in the NBA, especially at his age. Durability comes into the conversation because it's so unique. There are so few players doing what he's doing at the age he's doing it at. And so there's almost like, pardon me for not finding a better comparison, but there's almost like a freak show element to this. Like, hurry, hurry, come on down, limited time only, see the greatest basketball player over 40 years of age. You know, it's like, it's a little bit of that. And guess what?
0: Guess his weight, too.
1: Yeah. Hey, young fella, do you want to earn a giant stuffed animal for your friend here? You know, like, it's there's a little bit of a carnival aspect to the show that is LeBron James. And then aside from that, it's a spectacle. It's a sports spectacle. The Sixers are going to be good. Like they are, this is going to be one of the teams to beat now. And so every single game that LeBron appears in with Joel Embiid healthy, you know the Sixers are going to get everyone's best shot. Unless, you know, there's a major injury or a load management situation going on the oppositional side, you're going to see a lot of players play insanely up because they know when LeBron plays, when the Sixer plays, when the Sixers come to town, this is your time to shine. Because if you have a big game alongside the byline that the Sixers lost, your star gets shined a little bit brighter. So this is the reason why Adam Silver was holding up schedule making until after LeBron made his decision here. This is the reason why LeBron probably dragged this out longer than necessary, because I imagine this decision was probably made potentially weeks ago, but he was looking for the correct timing to announce and to get a full week of adulation to himself. Notice there's no more World Cup. Notice how Jared was just talking about the dog days of the summer in Major League Baseball. We're not at the trade deadline yet. We're not talking about training camps in earnest yet in the NFL. This week is going to be about LeBron. He's a tactical decision maker. So, yeah, regardless of how you feel about it, I mean, he is still at this ripe age in the NBA, the biggest news in the NBA.
2: 100%. I'm willing to bet right now, today, any amount of money, two things. And this is from, I learned this yesterday. There wasn't any other team throughout this entire process. It was only Philly. That was it. It's the only team he really, he only talked to Nick Nurse. That was it. He's known about this probably for weeks. So that's the first part of it. The second part of it is his team, maybe him, but probably his team, picked the date. This is the date we're going to announce. The World Cup is over. Baseball is in the middle of this, you know, summer period where we're not quite in the heat of it yet.

0: bet on them in the prediction markets. And oh boy, did they get a lot of action. Over $200 million was bet on where LeBron's next team was going to be. And then you get the Miami thing that comes up, where for those who didn't see, I don't know if it was a staffer. I don't know if it was, I don't know who it was, posted a video on YouTube, a scheduled video on YouTube 3 days ago, earlier this week, LeBron introductory press conference. It was quickly deleted. But in that, I think it was up for like 30 minutes, millions of dollars were bet on Miami to be LeBron's next team. Mm-hmm. And the part of the prediction markets that are unique is you could bet the yes, but you could also bet the no, right? It's a two-sided market. I'm assuming somebody really smart in the know probably bet the no, not Brian no, but the no on Miami at that stage. Because if you know for certain he is not going to Miami, and that's the favorite, it's basically a coin flip price. And you can get a coin flip price on something not happening that you know for certain is not happening. We need to launch some kind of investigation into the person or people who posted that scheduled YouTube video, because of the amount of money that exchanged hands on these prediction markets with this particular wager. Very suspect, in my opinion. Very suspect.
1: I think when you get to the basketball part of it, what's going to be interesting is what Philly asks LeBron to do. You know, if you think about Embiid missing so much action, and by the way, side note, this is go time for Embiid. He's got to go Luka Doncic and really commit himself in the offseason, get his body right, put himself in the best position to, you know, not get injured left and right, missing games left and right, load management left and right. He's really got to dedicate himself because it's go time. The excuses are done. You've got a legitimate championship contending starting five here. So he's got to be right. But you can't count on Embiid being healthy. So is LeBron going to be patrolling the paint? Is he going to be patrolling the restricted area? Like, he needs to have his workload managed as well. So that part of it is pretty interesting. And how many regular season games are all these players going to be able to play together to really gel and get on the same page? Hey, who does what when the game's on the line? We play through this guy. We look for open shots for that guy. Like, all that stuff has to be worked out. So they need to be on the court together for a decent amount of time. And then you get to the teams that didn't get LeBron. Like, the Celtics had such a role in all of this unfolding. They traded Jaylen Brown to Philly. If Jaylen Brown isn't in Philly, LeBron is not in Philly. So the Celtics get this modest haul, this modest return for a legitimate MVP candidate in Jaylen Brown. They trade him to the team who bounced them from the playoffs this last year. They traded him to the team that is going to be a roadblock in their way. All of that stuff. And now they get not only Jaylen Brown, they get LeBron James. That's wild to me. And look at the Cavs. If the Cavs stepped up and made a move for Jaylen Brown, maybe they have LeBron right now. Something else that's crazy to think about. What if Brad Stevens trades Jaylen Brown? He gets Giannis. Is it possible LeBron would go from the Lakers to the Celtics? Oh my gosh. Like, any Laker fan that made this LeBron-Kobe rivalry out of thin air up, they would have something legitimate to point to if he went to the Celtics. So all that stuff is interesting. If you, there are like so many branches on this LeBron tree. We don't have enough time for him.
2: Well, and I'll give you one final thought on what's next for LeBron, even though we're just getting into the newest chapter here. I don't think this is done. I think that this isn't the final decision, even though.
1: I
2: 100%
1: final decision or final year.
2: Well, that's what I mean. I think it's possible that LeBron James
0: goes to another team.
2: I think it's possible. I think it's possible. Wow. And I mean, it's really dependent on how things go this season. I mean, if the Sixers do what he's hoping they do and they win a championship, maybe he runs it back. I could definitely see that. I also could definitely see if it doesn't go well, but he's got gas left in the tank. I'm not ruling out that LeBron James. Look, how many times has he teased us with retirement in the past? Yeah. I won't believe it until it's done. So, legitimately, I get it. Everybody can say things, even when they are sure.

0: Aaron Donald is a perfect. Aaron Donald was done. He won his ring. He rode off into the sunset, and here he is appearing over at Rams facility, working out. You know, teasing every like it's. I'm not going to say it's likely, but I would say it's a possibility, at least in my mind, that this story, it's not even close to being over in terms of LeBron James playing basketball. And he could drag everybody through a similar rigmarole next offseason. I'm not predicting it, but I'm just saying it's not outside of the realm of possibility in my mind that LeBron James may still have unfinished business after this season is over. Because if you count the rings, he still ain't Jordan. Even if he wins this season, it's not six. And so it's I think it's important to him. I don't know if it's important for him enough to play another season, but it's possible. I won't allow it to leave my mind as a possibility.
1: I'll make this prediction right here, and it has nothing to do with Rich's prediction, but maybe this prediction will give Rich some clarity on his. The Sixers are not winning the NBA championship this year.
0: Yeah. Well, there you go.
1: It's not happening. The Western Conference is going to win the NBA championship this year. I feel pretty comfortable saying that. The East had their moment. Thank God it was my Knicks. I think we're going back to the West next year. Okay. That being said, so I'll tell you right now, the Sixers are not winning a championship next year. I do not know how it's going to end, if it's going to be a disaster for Philly or if they get to the finals and they lose, but I am very confident that Philly, for sure, is not beating the Spurs or the Thunder in a 7-game series. It's not happening. So knowing that, how do you feel about LeBron continuing his career in Philly next year, Rich?
0: Well, see, and that's the thing. I'm not saying it's necessarily Philly. I honestly think that, now don't get me wrong, I think, Jared, what you brought up was brilliant earlier in the show about how this may have been more about a business decision than an actual playing.
1: I think it's 50-50.
0: Decision. Yeah.
1: 50,
0: yeah.
1: I think there's a lot of basketball, but I think there's a lot of business involved with it too.
0: I think he respects the talent. I think he can do good things in Philadelphia. If a championship is on the list, if he feels strongly that it's in the realm of possibility, I'm sure that influenced his decision-making as well. But look, backdoor deals have been going on in sports for a long time. You know, there's a lot of money and a lot of influence and a lot of legal ways to sort of shift more into bank accounts than what's being reported in terms of player salary. That, I mean, there's a lot. And by the way, completely legal ways. You know, you have business affiliations, you're a superstar, you know, and it doesn't have to be some shady marketing deal from a company that goes bankrupt suddenly. It can be legitimate business interests that also have ties to the team you're playing for that also benefit from your presence on that team. So I'm not saying that happened.
1: Kickbacks.
0: Yeah, but it's highly likely that there were some other aspects of this deal that aren't being reported that very well could be enriching LeBron James separately from what he's being paid in the $8 million salary and options. So having said that, though, if it was strictly a business decision, yeah, okay, maybe this is just a final money grab before he, you know, saddles up and rides for the hills. But I'm not putting it out of the realm of possibility, depending on how this season goes, that this is the end of LeBron James' playing career in the NBA.
2: He wouldn't pull an okie doke on us, right, Rich? He just said it was the last decision. He wouldn't set us up for a little. He wouldn't do that.
0: Why would he do that, Brian? Why he's
1: there's never been an encore in the history of entertainment, right?
0: Never, never, never.
2: I think
1: you say it's over, you scream loud, and everyone wants the artist to come back on stage, and there you go, there he is, he's back on stage. You give it in the best song.
2: Now I did get my first prediction wrong, which was I thought LeBron was gonna go to Miami. I thought it just made the most sense, where
1: a lot of people
2: go
1: did.
2: Back to a franchise you're familiar with. You know, he talked about a team that has a championship pedigree, all that type of stuff, right? That's the Miami Heat culture, all that. He would have been at worst a second option next to Giannis. Bam is not this amazing offensive player. He averaged 20 for a play-in team. You know what I mean? Like, LeBron would have been at worst a second option on that team. And instead he goes to Philly, and there are going to be times he's going to be a third option. With all that talent on the court, if Embiid's healthy, they're not playing through LeBron consistently, first or second option all the time. At times he's going to be a third option. So I was surprised. So anyway, long story short, I got my first prediction wrong. But I think I'm back on track over here. Here's my prediction for LeBron. He's going to play two more seasons. He's going to get to 25 seasons. A quarter of a century would be insanity. He already at Fanatics Fan Fest, he was pushing back on people trying to get athletes to retire early. He's like, we don't do that in music. We're not trying to get Bruce Springsteen to retire early. Like, why are we doing that? So he's pushing back on all the people saying, retire already, retire already. I think he's got enough gas in the tank to play two more seasons. That gives him two cracks at winning that elusive fifth championship. And I think that if he doesn't win a championship, which the odds are against him, his final act will be the Summer Olympics in 2028. They're in Los Angeles.
3: That makes sense.
2: If he's got two more seasons, no titles, that's not a good send-off. That's not riding off into the sunset. He'd have a much better chance to win a gold medal. Yeah. American flag around his shoulders. That's a better send-off for LeBron than coming up short with the title. I think he plays two more years in the Summer Olympics. That's it.
1: 100% agree with that prediction. He's not, listen, he's not winning another NBA title. I don't think he is.
0: Yeah, I'm not doubting you guys. But, like, again, if I said this about Patrick Mahomes and the injury, you know, the worst source for reliable career information and reliable injury updates is elite athletes. Every elite athlete, because, you know, typically, especially in the sports that we typically talk about here, you're talking about alpha males, guys who are the masters of their own destiny, who you know, with impressive persistence have chased down their dreams and achieved many of them, especially when we're talking about the tippy top of the echelon, LeBron James being one of them, right? You know, there's a level of certainty that you speak with. And then when you become a business like LeBron has, he is the CEO of LeBron Enterprises. Like, so he's a decision maker. So people come to him for decisions constantly, and he has to stamp things and say with certainty almost everything in his life. So it would not surprise me at all if tomorrow, today, sometime in 2 weeks, he says with emphatic sincerity, I am done after this season. And then we have another decision being made sometime in the postseason between the 2026-2027 off season. I'm not going to say this book is closed until 100% they're hanging his jersey and wrapped in rafters and he's accepting his Hall of Fame bid, because I'm not 100% convinced.
2: All right, we've got Rich Ornberger, Penn State All-American, Jared Smith, FSR betting analyst. I'm Brian Ngo. 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We'll get to all that coming up. 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
18: 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Soul Train had just started chugging along. 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
18: Across the country, people were speaking up. And the more they did, the more they learned about the hidden underbelly of the most powerful law enforcement agency in the land. I'm Ed Helms, host of Snafu, Season 2, Medburg. The story of a daring heist that exposed J. Edgar Hoover's epic FBI snafu. 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
27: Sean Diddy Combs is in solitary confinement after reportedly getting into a fight at the New Jersey prison where he's serving a 50-month sentence. Chris Brown entering a guilty plea for a fight at a nightclub in London. The incident happened at a club in the Mayfair area of the city in 2023. The R&B singer was also joined by co-defendant rapper Hootie Baby, who also pled guilty. Both were set to face trial for assault and grievous bodily harm charges. Those ended up being dropped. Sentencing is set for October 26th. Jon Bon Jovi cutting a show short due to sickness.
0: John Bon Jovi may have a hit called Bad Medicine, but right now what the singer could probably use is some decongestant. A sinus infection forced Bon Jovi to end the show at Madison Square Garden Thursday night after just 90 minutes. Bon Jovi told the audience to hold on to their tickets because he says the show will be rescheduled. I'm Daria Albinger.
27: Charlie XCX has released her much-anticipated new album, Music Fashion Film, is the British pop star's follow-up to her 2024 studio album, Brat, which was an international hit. This is also her second album of the year. In February, she released her soundtrack for the film, Wuthering Heights. That's entertainment. I'm Jennifer Bolsoni.
4: Dan Patrick.
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2: 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All right, so NFL, we had Fernando Mendoza, Raiders, number one overall pick. He agreed to a four-year, $57.2 million contract. So he is signed, sealed, and delivered right before training camp opens up. So be full steam ahead for Mendoza. The question is, when will he take over as the starting quarterback? The Raiders picked up Kirk Cousins, which I think is a brilliant move. I do. And I think, let me throw a comparison out at you guys. See if you you agree with it. What is it, the old Ron Burgundy? Let me put it out there. If you like it, great. If you don't, send it right back. Yep. Something like that. This reminds me a bit of Tyler Shuck last season with the Saints, where you look at Spencer Rattler. He started the first eight games of the season. His record was 1-7 as the starter for the Saints. And then Shuck gets in there. He takes over. He starts the final nine games. And all of a sudden, it's like you're looking at what he can do instead of what he needs to work on. You know, it just lands differently. If Tyler Shuck starts the season week one, I think it lands a lot differently. Most likely they're losing games and you're more critical, like, oh, gosh, I don't know if this guy's the answer here. But he takes over for Spencer Rattler. And then it was just like, wow, look at this guy. They're winning games. He's completing passes. He's throwing touchdown passes, yada, yada. It's a completely different evaluation. And what's interesting, if you look at a couple of the numbers, they don't fly off the charts over here, right? Like Spencer Rattler, he threw eight touchdown passes and five picks last season for the Saints. Tyler Shuck, for all the fanfare in the offseason right now, it's like, man, look out for the Saints. Look, Tyler Shuck, he might be the guy. Tyler Shuck threw 10 touchdown passes and six interceptions. That's like not like mind-blowing production, but it looks much different when Spencer Rattler is the guy that starts out the race and you're the guy who takes over. So I think the same thing can be true with Mendoza. I don't know how many games Kirk Cousins starts, but I think the way it's going to play out, the Raiders are going to drop a handful of games and they're finally going to make the transition to Mendoza. And it's a completely different feel. The evaluation is different. How things land is different. It's not just easing in. It's the whole evaluation from when he takes over. The Saints, I hear the Saints is a trendy team this offseason. Like, they won four games in a row down the stretch. Two of those wins, I went back and looked, they're against the Jets and the Titans. No one cares. It's just like, oh, this Tyler Shuck guy. So I think the same can be true with Mendoza when he eventually does take over with the Raiders.
16: Yeah, it's possible. I mean, we won't know until we unwrap this candy bar, right? I mean, it's just, it's... it's just the great unknown. There are certain guys who can ascend, who can figure it out, who can prove us early on that they have the mental capacity, the pocket awareness, the ability to operate under pressure. And that's both the pressure of being the face of a franchise and the pressure being applied on third and long situations, and the accuracy to deliver the ball where needed, when needed, and it clicks. And then there are certain guys who obviously need more time to incubate and really kind of fall flat and ease into their career a little bit more. But you are maybe aware of their talents and how they project forward may be favorable. Josh Allen is an MVP in this league now, and he started out as a very raw but real talent in the NFL. And through cultivation of, you know, his throwing mechanics and his ability to stand in the pocket and deliver accurately, and working on himself, his ability to throw turned him into not only a dual threat but a multi-threat quarterback. So really what's fun about this time of the year is the potential is potentially limitless. Fernando Mendoza can break out onto the scene week one and we could say, wow, the Raiders finally got it right. You know, they finally found their guy. Or, and I do think it was smart to get the Kirk Cousins security blanket, because this could be a more likely reality given the odds of the situation we're talking about, a franchise quarterback working week one, rookie year, right out the gates, is he's going to need a little more time. He's going to need somebody to show him the ropes. He's going to need somebody who's more polished and has the professionalism like a Kirk Cousins to sort of show him the ropes. And so I think, you know, for the first time maybe in a decade and a half, maybe longer than that, the Raiders really seem to have a pretty sturdy base to stand on here. We'll just see where they build from. And a lot of it is going to obviously circle around this first overall draft pick, which is Fernando Mendoza.
3: What's a good number, do you think, for Mendoza's game started this year? Like, if you guys were to set the number, like, would it be
2: I think around like 11, 10? Right? Like, Kirk gets 6 starts, maybe, something like that.
3: Roughly. All right, let's go off of Brian's number. And let's say Mendoza starts 10 to 11 games this year, which is more than half of his team's games. There is a really good trend in the NFL that, going back to 2002, this is part of the NFL guide that I put out a couple weeks ago. This was one of the articles in it. Since 2002, there have been 10 teams with a rookie NFL head coach and rookie quarterback drafted in the top 5 that starts at least 10 of their team's games. The win total in those 10 scenarios, 6-3-1 to the over, going over by an average of 1.5 wins. The average win total in those scenarios is 5.3, which is right where the Raiders' win total is right now, 5.5. And the average number of wins those teams generate in these scenarios is almost 7. So, long story short, if Mendoza does start 10 or more games this year, more than half, I think there is upside to the Raiders over. And the reason that this trend is a thing makes sense. The market struggles to price unknowns. Rookie NFL head coach. We have no idea what Clint Kubiak is as an NFL head coach. The market has no clue. Cousins, we have an idea. Mendoza, no idea. Ceiling could be super high. Floor could be probably not as low based off of where we think Mendoza is at this stage. A lot of experience. Very level-headed. I think the floor is a little higher than your average rookie quarterback. But I think the ceiling is a lot higher than what the market thinks it could be, because we don't know. There is two major wild cards that hold the keys to the two most important positions in terms of valuing a team, head coach and quarterback. So there is a very strong reason to believe if Mendoza does, and we're kind of projecting, you know, Cousins starts a handful of games and then Mendoza comes in week 7, week 8, somewhere in that range, and starts the last 10 or so games. I think if that's the path, Brian, I think the Raiders are an over team this year, over 5.5 wins. The problem is I don't know if that's the path. I don't. They might start Mendoza week one because Cousins stinks. And he might take some lumps. And that could hurt his trajectory and his growth. Could be the opposite. Cousins could come in and play decent. And Mendoza doesn't pick up the offense quickly enough. And all of a sudden, he's kind of on the back burner this year. So I don't know what I want to do with the Raiders yet, win total wise, because I don't have the answer to the question of how many games Mendoza starts. I think he's going to start around 10. We're kind of in that boat, but I just don't know the answer.
2: Yeah, it's an interesting. I always look at the beginning of the season, right? Because we're all the Raiders have said, and I believe them. I don't think this is just smoke. Is we're intending to start Kirk Cousins.
3: I agree. I think they are intending to start him.
2: Yeah, I'd be surprised if Mendoza starts week one, but. Let's assume that Cousins does start. Let's look at the path. Let's look at the teams that they're facing. So they face my poor Dolphins in week one at home. So that could start off with a win. But then it gets a little bit more challenging here. You're at the Chargers, at the Saints. You host the Chiefs, at the Patriots, host the Bills, host the Rams.
16: Yeah,
2: like that's a pretty tough first seven games collectively.
3: Smells like 1-6 to me.
2: It sure seems like it, right? And so you're looking at week eight at the Jets. That might be a good spot.
3: Oh, the Geno revenge game against the Raiders. Yeah, let's throw Mendoza in there for that.
2: That might be a good spot. November 1st, the calendar flips to November. We get Mendoza, our first taste, week eight. What do you think? That sounds like a decent
3: possibility. Oh, I bet the Raiders are so hard right that there, game, yeah. If that's the case.
16: Yeah, yeah. You know, I would say that's probably a likely reality. Again, if we're going to work off, you know, your number of 11 starts, I mean, that would probably be, what, only 9 starts then for Mendoza on the season. So we're near that goal.
3: Yeah, we're in the vicinity.
2: You get to 10. You get to 10 on the nose if he takes over.
3: Yeah, you'd be
2: 10. Week.
3: Oh, that's right. It'd be 7 starts for Cousins, 10. I honestly think that's the number. I do.
16: Here's my question, and I've made a short list, but what would be a successful season for Fernando Mendoza? And I'm speaking realistically. I'm not talking about pie in the sky stuff like, oh my gosh, the Raiders are a playoff team. I'm talking about realistically after a 3-win season for the Raiders, brand new head coach, new first overall talent at quarterback who's probably not going to start the season and a challenging start to the schedule. I would say that a successful season for the Raiders, especially if we're focusing on Mendoza, would be that he proves that the game's not moving too quickly for him. That you know, it's immediately obvious that he's set up to be a valuable quarterback in this league, and we'll assess his value somewhere down the line. But he can do it. He can do it. His turnover worthy decision making declines as he gets more starts. This is key. So the more you see, the more defenses try to attack you in unique ways. Obviously, it's going to be shaky at the start. It usually is. Or maybe it could be great at the start, and then he goes through a little bit of a trough. But as long as he starts making less and less of those turnover-worthy decisions. Now, not every turnover-worthy decision results in a turnover. We know that because the defense has to come up with the football, interception, etc. Or your receiver can make a great play. But as long as that's on a decline as the season continues on, it's going to show great growth. And Clint Kubiak is going to feel emboldened by the fact that, hey, we got our guy. And the Raiders will enter the offseason looking forward to 2027, certain that he should be their unquestioned starter at the start of the next season. And so then you're in the process of building around this rookie contract where you have a lot of leverage from a financial standpoint to do some special things with who you predict will be your franchise quarterback in the face of your franchise into the future. If he checks off those 3 boxes, it's a successful season. And I think 5, it's amazing how perfect that number is. Like 5 wins to me would show some growth. It would show that they're heading in the right direction, and it takes all 11 on offense and defense to win games. So it never comes down to just the quarterback. So I think that's probably a good number to legislate. Okay, we've checked those 3 boxes. We've got our wins heading in the right direction. We have our unquestioned leader and quarterback of the future. let's roll. That's a successful season for Fernando Mendoza.
3: You know what's so funny? I was looking this up. I was doing some research on other teams this week, and the turnover-worthy plays thing, Rich just kind of jogged my memory. C.J. Stroud is the luckiest quarterback in the NFL. Only 8 of his 14 turnover-worthy throws were actually intercepted last year.
5: Wow.
3: That's just a totally random aside, yeah. But when Rich mentioned that not all turnover-worthy plays are actual turnovers, it's like C.J. Stroud's number jumped out to me this week because I was doing some on out the AFC South and jumped out. Completely irrelevant to...
2: Yeah, we'll take all the NFL fun facts you can dole out.
3: I know. I have plenty more where that came from. Don't worry. Of the 5 teams that are the bottom barrel teams this year, it's consensus. It's Arizona, Miami, Cleveland, Vegas, and the Jets. Those are the 5 teams that are priced the lowest in terms of the win totals. There's only one team that I think has any shred of expectation of that group, and it's the Jets. Because the Jets are the only team that don't have a rookie head coach and a rookie quarterback. Every other team that I just mentioned, Arizona, rookie head coach. Miami, rookie head coach. And not a first-time starting quarterback in Willis. Cleveland, rookie head coach. Raiders, rookie head coach, rookie quarterback. The Jets have a second-year head coach who almost got fired last year. And the opposite of a rookie quarterback. So the Raiders have, in my opinion, no expectations. They could probably go 0-17, and I think Kubiak gets a second year. I honestly think that it's possible. I don't think they will go 0-17, but they might. And if they do, I think Kubiak might even come back next year. So I don't think there's any like, oh, Mendoza has to meet a certain level of success in order for us to deem him successful in his rookie campaign. I don't think there is a number. There's obviously like an estimate of like, you know, the Tyler Shuck range where it's like, all right, yeah, okay, he probably showed some progress. But then Brian just told you, like, the wins weren't really that impressive. So I don't think there's an expectation. I just think it's a vibe. I just think it's a vibe and it's improvement and it's showing that you're not, you know, the game's not too fast and, you know, show me some flash throws. But I don't think there is a set number or an expectation that the Raiders or Mendoza has to meet in order for us to think that he's successful this year, at least not me personally.
2: Yeah, I'll say very fast. Like, if he does what Tyler Shuck did last season, I think most people would find that to be good enough. You know, he's winning games. Yeah. He's throwing more touchdowns than picks because he's the number one overall pick. He's not a second round pick like Tyler Shuck. But it's not like we have these sky high expectations. We think highly of him, but don't have sky high expectations. You don't always get that. So I think if he plays well, and especially if he takes the baton from Kirk Cousins and their record is in the toilet at the time, I think that helps us look at him more favorably. So I think just... Yeah, doing what Tyler Shuck did last season, I think that would be enough for people to say, hey, pretty good year. It showed some promise, that number one overall pick, Fernando Mendoza. All right, we've got Rich Hornberger, Penn State All-American, Jared Smith, FSR betting analyst. I'm Brian Noe. 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That's coming up. 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
19: A few clouds for this morning. Temperatures starting in the upper 50s, low 60s. Feeling comfortable with dew points surging into the low 60s. You're going to feel that humidity as we go throughout the peak heating time of the day. Afternoon highs in the low 80s. Watching out for some spotty showers, especially east of the metro. Greater chance of spotty showers for your Sunday. Temperatures in the mid 80s. From the 3 News Weather Center, I'm meteorologist Anthony Copeland.
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0: We'll find some useful tips.
3: This is in German. 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
3: Oh, it has wall-to-wall profanity and vulgar language.
4: Can't you just make a movie about mobsters where they don't swear?
0: We'll uncover some startling truths. September 11th was still more than a week away.
4: He claiming Mr. Rogers had something to do with 9/11?
3: I think he's not claiming it. I think he's about to prove it, Greg.
0: We'll go on a journey of self-discovery.
4: Night of the Comet is one of the greatest movies.
2: Yeah. Well,
3: no, it's not, but...
4: I immediately back off this.
0: And confront our own shameful opinions.
4: Why should the pros who get, at least they get paid for it? I want to do this for free. Like, my opinion on, what was that band that I really got out in front of?
3: The New Radicals.
4: The New Radicals. Yeah, I was like, I think this guy's like the next Stevie Wonder.
1: But mostly, it'll be a bunch of nonsense like this.
4: Yeah, he was Bing.
3: He was Bing.
4: Let me Bing it.
3: Yeah, I'm going to Bing this.
4: Bing?
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2: I casually made the transition from Countdown Sunday to Countdown Saturday, so looking forward to it. 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
1: 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All right. And shout out to our guy on digital, Saga, posting our clips. 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LeVar Arrington, TJ Hushmanzada, Plaxico Burress. They have got you covered in less than 8 American minutes. Keep it locked right here on Fox Sports Radio. All right, we got some picks to make. Let's do it.
0: Rapid fire.
1: All right, picks galore. Jared, we start with you. What do you like?
4: A shout out to Bo Benson and his family as well. They just had their a daughter this morning, Violet. So congratulations to the Benson family. That's why we have a fill-in producer for us. So I wanted to get that in. I have 4 picks today. I had a rain out last week. All Yurphy. I won't go into detail here because I just need a run in the first inning. Reds, Cardinals, Yurphy. I gave this out during the parlay platter. Hunter Green, Andre Pallante, the pitching matchup. D-backs, Nats, Yurphy, minus 120 odds over at BetMGM. Mitch Bratt versus Foster Griffin. I like that one a lot. Angels, Giants, Yurphy, minus 120. Ryan Johnson versus Robbie Ray. And Guards, Rays, Yurphy. Tanner Bibee versus Nick Martinez. All Yurphy, all the time. Give me some runs here on a Saturday.
1: Okay.
5: All right. Well, I'm going the opposite direction with my first two. Padres, Marlins, no runs first inning. J.P. Sears delivered a Nurphy in 84% of his appearances since last season. Mariners, Rangers, no runs first inning as well. Look, I like it. Nathan Eovaldi are two quality starters alongside Brian Wu. Tampa Bay Rays, money line. Look, the Rays have been one of baseball's more profitable teams against the spread, so I like them to win today straight up. Give me the Rays.
1: All right, all baseball today. We'll see how this goes, but I like these picks. Give me the Blue Jays and Red Sox under 7.5 runs. I gave you this in the parlay platter. Like the pitching matchup, Dylan Cease, Sonny Gray, right? But it's a good pitching matchup.
5: Yeah.
1: And I think the runs are going to be at a premium today. So I'll take the under. I like the Blue Jays in the game. Give me them on the money line, minus 110. They fared very well against the Red Sox. I know they lost yesterday's a little bounce back here spot for the Blue Jays. And I'll switch to another game. Give me a Giants pitcher, Robbie Ray. You might like this one, Jared. Give me under 15.5 outs against the Angels. Angels strike out a lot. Can get that pitch total going up. Robbie Ray, 5 innings pitched, 4 innings pitched, last couple of times. Looking to amp up how you enjoy your favorite sports? 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
9: On the night before Halloween in 1975, 15-year-old Martha Moxley was murdered in the Tony Bellhaven neighborhood of Greenwich, Connecticut. She was rich and beautiful and loved by all who knew her. For decades, despite intense media scrutiny, police failed to make an arrest. In 2000, 25 years after Martha's murder, her one-time neighbor, Michael Skakel, was arrested. He'd been 15, like her, at the time of the crime. He was also a cousin of the Kennedys.
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9: 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And if you followed the case like I did, I bet you knew it too. 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I've been a journalist for 30 years. I got involved in this case in 2015. 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
3: New England Patriots owner Robert Kraft told reporters today that the Patriots have offered cornerback Christian Gonzalez an extension that would make him the highest paid cornerback in NFL history. Highest paid cornerback in NFL history presently is Los Angeles Rams cornerback Trent McDuffie, who averages $31 million a season in a deal that he signed this past March. Also today, the Washington Commanders placed defensive ends Dorrance Armstrong and Dietrich Wise on the physically unable to perform list. In Major League Baseball on Friday night, Texas' Jake Burger had three RBI, including a home run in the Rangers' 5-4 victory over the Seattle Mariners. Texas now leads the AL West over Seattle by a game and a half, and the Houston Astros scored eight runs at the top of the sixth inning in a 9-5 win over the White Sox. The Astros two back of first-place Texas in the AL West. I'm Isaac Lohenkron.
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28: All right, all right. Happy Saturday morning or noon to some of y'all out there. This is Up On Game, it's Fox Sports Radio. I'm

0: actually done so. It wasn't Cleveland. It wasn't Golden State. It wasn't Miami, where Cuff said they left the key under the door, Matt. Nope, the King is taking his talents to Philadelphia, y'all. 2 years, $8 million. It's a minimum contract, but it's going to run through Joel Embiid, Jaylen Brown, and Tyrese Maxey. We got a loaded show, Caitlin Clark's. Well, she's got a full-blown culture war brewing around her. Mahomes is cleared and feeling amazing. Nick Saban, he's stirring the pot on the SEC. And Tyreek Hill sounding the alarm on his own leg. Tony Romo, he found himself in an interesting situation. We'll get into all of that. But first, you know how we do it before we get going. How y'all feeling, man? How's y'all Saturday going? Huh? What's going on? What's the weather? What you got going on?
1: You know how we feeling out here. This weather been maybe a little too hot, but I'll take hot over cold any day, man. Clear skies and palm trees, man. It's actually been great, man. Really great.
0: I would concur with that. What you got, Plex?
2: Oh, man, beautiful weekend, man. Great start to the weekend. You know, we say we ain't got no palm trees, but we got clear skies and sunshine. So I'll take it, man. It's a beautiful day to start the weekend.
0: Not too bad. All right, so we were having a conversation about if it was going to be worth the wait. Was the orange worth the squeeze waiting on LeBron James to make his decision? Obviously, Philadelphia was one of the main teams that was being discussed the entire time. He signs a 2-year, $8 million veteran minimum deal. The greatest scorer in the history of the game. He's 41 years old. Left 40-plus million on the table to chase one more ring. Is it one more ring at a time? I think it's interesting. He did a 2-year deal. How many championships does LeBron James have? Is it five? I believe
1: four.
0: It's five. Is it four?
1: He has four.
0: How many does Jay have? MJ has six, right?
1: Six. Michael Jordan has six.
0: Right. So he needs two more. So I was figuring, like, I was going trying to figure out the math, but the math does math, right? Like, I'm signing a 2-year deal with a big three. Like, you need a big you need a big three to win a championship. Does this create a legitimate big four? And do you believe within big this 2-year period of time that they can get it done? How are you guys feeling about the decision to go to Philadelphia?
1: Listen, it's LeBron's choice. He can have gone anywhere. He chose to go. The Philadelphia 76ers were championship contenders without LeBron James. They're even greater championship contenders with LeBron James. I don't know if I would call them the big three, because a big part of that big three is Embiid, who's always hurt. Embiid, really, they need to just sit down, get a plan together. If Embiid can play 55 games this year, the 76ers can do work. When I say 55 games, I mean playoffs included. So, Embiid, all we need you for is 35 games in a regular season, 40 max, 20 in the playoffs. 35 to 40 games in the regular season, 20 in the playoffs. And so, is it the right decision? We won't know until the games happen. But I felt like, me personally, going to Philadelphia gave LeBron James his best chance at winning a championship. You go to Miami, I don't believe they have enough shooting to space the floor if he's down in with the Miami Heat. You go back to Cleveland, they don't have enough perimeter defense with James Harden, Donovan Mitchell, LeBron James on the perimeter. You go to Golden State, you ain't getting out the West, not with the Spurs and Oklahoma City in the West. So I felt like his best chance at a championship. And he's chasing a championship. Why the hell wouldn't he chase a championship? Why would he go to a team that couldn't win a championship? So I have no problem with him choosing to go to Philadelphia. I felt like that's where he should have gone from the get-go. And people, now there's pressure on you winning a championship. It didn't matter where LeBron James went. It was going to be pressure regardless of where he went. And so going to Philadelphia gives him his best opportunity. And I'll say this, you know, this big old debate on LeBron James, Michael Jordan, who's the GOAT. LeBron James wins a championship If he wins two, it's no question LeBron James, the greatest player to ever play in the NBA. If he wins two championships, it's no question. Mm-hmm. If he wins one, it's going to be right there like, okay. And that's a fact. Any

0: He was a top five MVP candidate from last season. But it all circles back to Embiid. And this is what I believe. I believe that, you know, LeBron joining this Philadelphia Sixers team will help Joel Embiid with his fitness, his training, you know, how he goes about taking care of his body. I believe that he is going to get some nuggets from LeBron James that is going to help him, you know, be available when this team needs him to be. And it all circles back to him. Because if we've said it, I've said it, I really honestly believe it. When Joel Embiid is healthy, he is arguably the best player in all of basketball. But we've only had the chance to see it in just in certain stints of his career, but it hasn't been consistent. And that's what it's all going to come down to. But everybody in the Eastern Conference is like, damn, now we got to deal with LeBron, the Philadelphia 76ers. Nobody's going to be talking about the Knicks winning the world championship. Everybody's going to be focused on how can we defeat the Philadelphia 76ers and stop them from making a championship run. But it's just funny how you go from not liking a man, despising him, and hating him as a fan, and now as soon as he joins your team and your city, you love him. So it's crazy. I it doesn't even look right with him in the jersey. It just looks like it's something that you thought that you would never see. But congrats to them and Philly. Mike Gansey has basically come in and reshaped this whole organization. He took over for Daryl Morey, the GM, and he's making some moves. And a quick note on Mike Gansey is that you know that he was a runner up in Mr. Basketball in the state of Ohio, second to LeBron James. Hmm. So they kind of have a relationship, but it's funny how so guys that he played high school with is now the general manager of this basketball team.
1: That's crazy. Hey, last time they won.
2: That's a nice little fun fact.
1: That is a cool fact. Last time, here's another one. Last time they won an NBA championship was 1982-83 NBA season, and it was against an opponent by the name of the Los Angeles Lakers. That was a Moses Malone MVP of the series, and Dr. J and Mo Cheeks was on that team. Speaking of making news, we've got breaking news.
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4: The San Francisco 49ers just announced that head coach Kyle Shanahan's participation at the outset of training camp will be limited after he was injured in a car accident 11 days ago. Shanahan suffered a severe concussion, broke three ribs, broke his nose and his hand. He also needed over 40 stitches in his face. 49ers assistant head coach and offensive line coach Chris Forster, along with the team's coordinators, will handle head coach responsibilities that Shanahan will not be able to fulfill during this time at the outset of training camp. LeBar?
1: Wow. Thank you, Ilo. Appreciate that news. I hope he's okay. I mean, I think
0: 11 days ago, we just getting the information now?
1: Well,
2: They kept that real quiet.
1: You know the first thing you always think about in these moments, outside of you're glad and you hope he's okay, is how did it happen? I mean, we're sports
0: 40
1: media.
0: 40 stitches? Jeez.
1: Broken ribs. The first thing you're going to think, I know because I've wrecked before.
0: So, 40 stitches.
1: First thing you're going to ask, what was you thinking? Like, what happened? You
0: know, 11 days?
1: Yeah.
0: Something ain't right. Yeah, 11 days. I mean, come on, man.
4: Guys, just for a clarification, according to a lieutenant with the Palo Alto, California Police Department, drugs and alcohol were not involved with either driver during the crash.
1: Perfect. All right. Okay. But that doesn't mean he wasn't driving reckless or anything like that, right? Was that ruled out?
4: And no one was cited for the collision, but, I'm actually going to try and research to see if I can get more details for you guys.
0: You said nobody was what?
4: Neither driver was cited, and the police lieutenant said that drugs and alcohol were not involved.
1: Well, that's good to know. So it doesn't seem like there was it just might have been just an accident, you know, maybe. Get us that. I don't want us to speak out of turn.
2: 11 days is what makes it crazy.
1: That's what makes it a little.
2: Romo gets arrested for what he got arrested for, and we're
1: gonna get to that. We are going to get to Romo. In fact, you can hear all the things that we're going to talk about.

0: 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We talked about Romo, and we're going to get to Tony Romo. That's interesting breaking news. Glad that Kyle Shanahan came through okay. But we will get to Romo. But first, on the other side of the break, let's talk some Caitlin Clark, man. Is there a culture war developing? There was a columnist that invoked Emmett Till in the conversation, like just put it in there, then apologize. But the country's picking sides and she's still balling. We're going to talk about that. We got a stacked show. This is Up On Game. That's TJ Hushman's Eyes, Plexico Burrs. I'm LeVar Arrington. We're going to take a quick break and Up On Game will be right back. 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
1: 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Some of our hosts are having full-blown NFL withdrawal. 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
23: Coach Steven Jackson and the DMV Trilogy face off against two-time MVP Michael Beasley and the defending champion Miami 305 in a must-win game for both teams. Then the battle for Texas as Greg Monroe, Coach Nancy Lieberman, and the Dallas Power take on Jonathan Simmons and the Houston Righands. 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

0: on Game as Fox Sports Radio. It's a Fox Sports Radio weekend. Hope you guys are enjoying your weekend. Staying safe out there. We'll get to Tony Romo in a moment. We had some breaking news on Kyle Shanahan. That wasn't so breaking. 11 days ago it happened, but it's just now being reported today. So I'm sure we'll get some more details potentially as that goes, or well, just continue to listen to Fox Sports Radio throughout the course of the day, and you'll be able to hear what the developments on that will be. 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Like it, comment it, subscribe. Fellas, Caitlin Clark, the coverage on her is really, in my estimation, has gotten out of control. Or is there a real conversation there? This is an interesting one because, well, Caitlin Clark, ahead of, well, everybody's in Chicago now and everybody's, you know, heard that the president, former president Barack Obama spoke to them. There was messages about, you know, his message to Caitlin Clark. But here's what's going on, fellas. We got a situation where it's Caitlin Clark's second year in the league. Some would say she's the biggest star. Now, I don't know that people will debate best player, but I don't think that too many people will fall on the side of disputing that she is the biggest star and the driving force media-wise for the WNBA. She's become the center of a full-on culture buildup, a war, so to speak. And here's what set it off this week, fellas. A USA Today columnist, she wrote a piece arguing that Clark's reactions to missed calls, her flopping, her complaining to the refs contribute to an environment, get this, y'all, that puts black and queer players in danger. And then she invoked Emmett Till, the 14-year-old, if y'all don't know the story, the 14-year-old boy who was lynched in 1955. Reasoning being, I guess, because the WNBA All-Star Game is in Chicago, Till's hometown. That comparison blew up. Backlash, all kinds of different directions. It was coming from left, right, everywhere, up, top, down, low. And by the next day, the columnist apologized, called it an inartful comparison, but stood by her broader point. Fellas, I don't know if there was enough context to, I don't know that there's ever enough context unless somebody ends up getting lynched after what took place. And obviously, wrongfully, it was handled with Emmett Till. I don't know that any sports reference outside of something as egregious and horrible as what happened to Emmett Till would be necessary or needed to drive a point home about what's going on in the WNBA. But nonetheless, it did happen, and it continues to be a part, a piece of the bigger conversation. Portnoy weighed in. He said the lady needed to be fired for making the comments. Where you guys fall on this dispute, it seems like everything, there's a focus on Caitlin Clark and how you view her. Do you love her? Do you hate her? Are you a fan? Are you not a fan? Do you think she's a hero or an antagonist? What? It's just so many different things coming her way, and she's such a lightning rod. What is your take on this latest story to come out? And do you feel like the coverage is too much, or do you feel like there is a hidden, you know, there is a hidden storyline here that's connected to all of this coverage and how they're covering Caitlin Clark?
1: I mean, it's simple. I don't feel like what Emmett Till went through, lost his life. You know, well, you got to go back to Jim Crow laws, civil rights. Bro, he supposedly whistled. Emmett Till was, what, 14 or 15 years old at the time. Losing his life because a group of white women said he whistled at them. Obviously, decades later, the young lady who made that accusation said she had lied about it. He lost his life over it. That parallel should never be made with anything that has to do with sports. Mm-hmm. Ever. It just should. A man lost his life. We talking sports here. A young man lost his life.
0: In that manner, too, by the way. Not just lost his life.
1: She may have went well. She may have meant well, but it didn't land, I'm sure, the way she wanted it to land. That's first and foremost. Caitlin Clark isn't the best player in the WNBA. She's probably not even a top five player in the WNBA. But she is the most recognizable. She is the biggest name. And many will say, oh, that goes to Asia Wilson. And I would have to say,
0: she's
1: nah,
0: the best player. She's by has far the best player. But yeah, she is not more famous than...
1: No, yeah. Caitlin Clark. Yeah. And it sucks that you say this, but was the WNBA, were they making this type of money before Caitlin Clark? No. What a coincidence that when she, as soon as she gets into the WNBA, things change. Were they getting charter flights? What a coincidence when she gets to the WNBA, that thing has changed. Were they playing in front of sold-out stadiums? Funny, when she gets to the W, that thing has changed also. And so a lot of things changed when Caitlin Clark got to the WNBA. Is it just a coincidence or is it Caitlin Clark? No, it's not a coincidence. It's her, and it's fine. Give her credit. The game.
0: If she was black, would it be this big of a deal? Would she be as big of a star? Would it be this big of a deal?
2: No, she would not be.
1: Who cares? Because this is what happened, LeVar. This is what happened. She was a white female basketball player that had just beaten South Carolina, which is a majority black team.
0: Black girls.
1: If not all. And then that Iowa team and Caitlin Clark went toe-to-toe with LSU, who was pretty much the same team. And Caitlin Clark was doing her thing. And so that galvanized, like, wow, we hadn't seen that. And when you see something that you hadn't seen, you gravitate towards that. And so it was good for television. It was good for, obviously, her career. But Cynthia Cooper was a hell of a player. Sheryl Swoop was a hell of a player. Lisa Leslie was a hell of a player. Asia Wilson is a hell of a player. And those women are all black women. But they didn't change the course of the NBA the way Caitlin Clark did. Did they play a part of it? Absolutely. But they didn't change the course of it the way that she did. It was very sharp. And so you got to give her credit. But also, Paige Beckers is a white woman that is very, very good. She didn't galvanize the league and the WNBA like Caitlin Clark did. So there's been good white players. Caitlin Clark is just that one.
0: There's a ton of them.
1: People feel like
0: Terrazza. There's a ton of them
1: that they can connect with. So Caitlin Clark is one of one. But that comparison with Emmett Till, I don't see the parallels. I would never do that. But, yeah, Caitlin Clark, she's a big reason the WNBA is what it is.
0: I know you're going to take it, Plex, but let me inject this into it as well to go with, or maybe add to what you may think or say on this. I'm trying to still understand what's the connection between her saying the Emmett Till reference and saying queer and black women. Like, it's putting queer and black women in danger. And I think that was the point she was going for.
2: When
0: I mean, I don't
2: queer,
0: understand what that, I don't know what that is. I don't.
2: Well, when she says queer, she is basically referring to the culture of the WNBA being they are not straight. That's basically what she's saying. That is what the culture is of the WNBA. But I don't know how that's putting queer and black women in danger. I don't even understand how that correlates with what she's saying as far as, you know, flopping and arguing with the referees. I don't even understand how that goes together. But I will say this.
0: I'm not sure. Okay, go ahead.
2: I don't know. But some of the antics that she shows on the court doesn't help defend her. Because, you know, we have seen a few times where she has not gotten the calls that she was supposed to get. And she, you know, she kind of gets out of character and screaming at the referees, going back and forth. But then at the same time, this whole thing started a month ago when she got punched in the throat by Alyson Thomas. And it seems like ever since then, you know, she's kind of been the villain when she was the victim, of that incident what happened with Alyson Thomas. But you know what? Caitlin Clark is the changing of the guard, you know, for this league. She may not be the best player, but she is definitely the biggest star in this WNBA. And it's showing because everything that you're seeing moving forward, just like the WNBA All-Star game tonight. What are the tickets? The cheapest ticket is $185 to get in. They used to be $45 to $50 to get in. And, you know, you see these things changing and happening. And, you know, she takes the court and she does something that we've never seen. We've never had a WNBA player score 45 points and 10 rebounds. I mean, 10 assists. And so she keeps, you know, adding things to her resume. So you say to yourself, you're like, well, she is really the star of this league. And I don't like how is, you know, it has basically all come down to race. That's what it all is, because they don't like the white girl that has come in there and basically taken the league by storm. And, yo, and she don't back down. She be up in girls' face. She don't care how big you are, how what color you are, how tall you are. And, you know, they don't like that. And I also think that Caitlin Clark also understands there are certain things that she can get away with on the basketball court that she knows that some of the other players can't get along with. And she pushes it.
0: Is that because she's a star or is it because of the color of her skin? I mean, she seems like she's just a competitor to me.
2: It does.
0: But it's being painted. It's being painted.
2: It's being painted.
0: The worst thing that could happen is that it's painted that she's taking advantage of being white and being good.
2: Right. And I would that is how the black women in this league are taking it. They won't come out and say it.
0: Well, that's that's
2: how they're taking it.
0: The person wrote about it just said it, right? I mean, to me, how do you put black women and queer are at danger? Isn't that a tad bit of a contradiction? Because queer is white women too, right? Like the white women that are in that league, they would be included in that statement. So doesn't that take it away from the Emmett Till connection? Doesn't it take it away from just the black aspect, the black women aspect of it? And how is she putting them in danger? I would like to understand what is the clarity on Caitlin Clark is playing ball. All the things that you just explained and described, what she does on the court, right. No. Name another superstar that didn't complain for calls. MJ complained for calls. LeBron complains for calls. Everybody who is a really, really good player, they complain for calls, and they will talk trash about it. What is she doing that's egregiously out of the scope of what other basketball players at a high level play like and act like when they're on the court? I've seen all kinds of referees get berated by Kobe and by MJ and by LeBron when they don't make calls. Is it because Caitlin Clark is not only white? Is it because she's a white woman and she's doing it? I just feel like there is a deeper underlying current. Is it politically driven? Are they?
2: Yes,
0: I know I've
2: some
0: seen
2: of
0: people
2: it is.
0: Connected to the politics
2: Chuck,
0: of all of
2: Chuck
0: this.
2: Grassley coming out. Senators and politicians saying that Caitlin Clark needs to be protected. They don't like the way that she is being officiated. So, you know, you got politicians stepping in and trying to protect Caitlin Clark. And that's never happened, trust me, in the WNBA for any female basketball player.
0: It'll be interesting to see how it continues to play out. I just think that the timing of her coming into the prominence and into the league is at a time where our country is butting heads on left versus right, politics, who's blue, who's red. It has gotten so disgusting how much this is playing a part in how we treat one another as Americans and as our fellow person. It's disgusting to me. Yeah. And the fact that it has found its way into sports the way that it has, especially with this one, this story in particular, it's driving the whole narrative of the WNBA. And like we mentioned, there are at least 2 to 3 players that are probably better players. I mean, you're talking about top 5 MVP people in there. Caitlin is 4th in the odds to win it.
2: Right.
0: And Aja Smith being number 1 in that race, obviously. But fellas, I think that she just has to weather the storm of what it is she's got, and she'll be an OG. You know, she gets another year in, deals with it for a little while longer. I really believe at some point it goes from the girls within the young ladies, the ladies within the league, villainizing her. And even if they don't like her, I think there will be a respect factor if she's able to make it through. She's still a young second year. I still think that there is time for her to pull through this in a way and in a manner that she comes out on top. But I just think it's unfortunate that the young lady is gifted. She can shoot. Yeah, can't nobody deny the fact that the young lady can shoot the lights out of that ball. And she is a captivating, polarizing figure connected to the WNBA. I just hate that the narrative has to always go down this lane. Let's just respect what she brings to the table as an athlete and how good she plays. Anyways, we got to move on. We're going to get a trending, and on the other side of it, we're going to talk a little Tony Romo. I don't know how much time we got, but we will talk. You know what? Let's save Tony Romo and let's touch on Patrick Mahomes. We'll talk about Patrick Mahomes on the other side. What you got, Ilo?
3: Hey, LeVar, San Francisco 49ers announced a short time ago that head coach Kyle Shanahan's participation at the outset of training camp will be limited after he was injured in a car accident 11 days ago. Shanahan suffered a severe concussion, broke 3 ribs, broke his nose and his hand. He also needed over 40 stitches in his face. Palo Alto, California Police Lieutenant Nicholas Martinez told ESPN that drugs and alcohol were not involved and that neither Shanahan or the other driver was cited for the collision. No other details are presently available from local CHP or local police logs for that day, although I did find out that some other guy got busted for renting a tractor and not returning it. Anyway, elsewhere in New England, Elsewhere, New England Patriots owner Robert Kraft today gave reporters an update on contract extension negotiations with cornerback Christian Gonzalez. This audio here, courtesy of reporter Mike Reese.
4: We've made an offer to him that makes him the highest paid player ever to play that position in the NFL. And coincidentally, it's the highest contract in the Patriots franchise history.
3: For context, highest paid cornerback in NFL history is presently the Los Angeles Rams' Trent McDuffie, who averages $31 million a season in a deal signed this past March. It should be noted, however, that neither Gonzalez nor McDuffie ever had to cover Plax or TJ. Back to you guys.
0: I know that's right, Ilo. Okay, fellas, we got a little bit of time, so let's table Tony Romo for the next segment, and let's jump into this next topic. The two most important words the Kansas City Chiefs faithful have been looking for is he's cleared. And that's what they got. Patrick Mahomes tore his ACL 222 days ago. And he just told the world he feels, quote, amazing. Is the dynasty back on? It's a curious question. I mean, does he got enough glow left in his fingers? Is he the Shogun of Harlem or is he Bruce Leroy? Which one we getting this year?
2: I mean, I'm not just going to jump out the window and say that the dynasty is back on. You know, as a player, you know, coming off a, you know, traumatic injury as he did, you know, I think, first of all, mentally, you know, for him to get out on the football field and to see himself doing some of the things that he was doing before he got hurt, then you can, you know, kind of, you know, make an assessment of where he is and where he thinks he is personally. But, you know, from a getting back to the championship, Patrick Mahomes, that's kind of going to be a stretch. I really believe, but I do believe the running game is going to be solid. You know, adding Kenneth Walker III. Well, we're seeing, obviously, Travis Kelce on the back nine of his career. This probably is going to be his last season. But they did add some weapons. We all know defensively they're going to be solid when they need to be with Spags. But if he feels great, you know, looking at the AFC West, I would say the top two teams would be in that division is obviously the Denver Broncos and Patrick Mahomes. I believe those two teams are going to duke it out for the division. But if Patrick Mahomes is healthy, then he's still a top five quarterback in this league, you know, coming off of the injury. But we're going to have to sit back and see, you know, how he really feels, how he looks.
1: The dynasty back on? Nah, it ain't. Pat Mahomes is going to be less than a year out from a major injury. Yeah, he's Patrick Mahomes, but unless he's a Wolverine, everybody goes through growing pains when you had these type of injuries. And so the Chiefs weren't very good last year. Patrick Mahomes coming off an injury is going to make them better this year. I don't see it happening. And so they'll be good. You got Andy Reid and Patrick Mahomes. You always going to be a good team. You always going to be a team that needs to be dealt with. But the dynasty, honestly, they're going to have to really retool their team. Or I don't know if we'll ever see a dynasty again with the Chiefs.
0: Well, I'll tell you what. I want Patrick Mahomes with one leg or two legs. I know his mobility plays a major part in his ability to create and make the plays that he's able to make. Like y'all mentioned, Kelsey's getting older, so his making his routes up, improvising during plays. We'll see how far that gets them this year. That's always been his safety blanket, his blanket for to Linus. But I just, you know, has the window closed? I won't say it's closed, but I won't say that bad boy is all the way down where you could put your arm out on the side of your you know, on your door window frame and hang out of it. You might have to put your nose in it to get some air, how far up that window may be. But it'll be interesting. It's going to make for great media, great conversation to see what he's able to do, because some people said that your boy Adrian Peterson wouldn't be able to do it. And we all know what he came back and did. And that's an outlier. But Patrick Mahomes is an outlier as well. All right. The smiling MVP of the Sunday show, you know, he put that same look on a mugshot in Milwaukee. Does CBS keep him in the booth? We heard a whole lot of people getting canned and bagged in the major networks this past week. Wonder if this is timing is bad for Tony Romo. We're going to touch on that on the other side of the break. You're listening to Up On Game. That's Plexico Burress. It's TJ Hushmanzada. I'm LeVar Arrington. This is Fox Sports Radio. We'll be right back.
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0: into the show. What's up on game? TJ Hutchman's out of Plexico Burris. I'm LeVar Arrington. Yeah, make sure you guys stay locked in for hour two. We got a lot coming in on hour two as well. But right now, before we close out this hour, this is a tough one here. Tony Romo, the former Cowboys quarterback, we know who he is. The number one NFL analyst at CBS, the guy who predicts the plays, at least used to, before the snap and makes Sundays fun. Well, fun seemed to be a part of his Thursday night in Milwaukee. He got arrested for a DUI, operating while intoxicated. First offense, cops say they pulled him over on the highway. He performed poorly on the field sobriety test, and they booked him. He was released. He's got a court date September 21st, which is, by the way, the Monday during the NFL season when Romo's usually working. So he'll probably be able to do both, I would assume. He played in an amateur golf event in Wisconsin earlier that same day. 46, married, kids, first arrest. Where do we go with this? I mentioned that we had now. What's interesting is we get breaking news on a coach having an accident, but nothing came back saying or showing that Kyle Shanahan had any type of, you know, drugs or alcohol in his system. Didn't get any citations, but nonetheless, now driving in vehicles, I mean, that's a conversation. And Tony Romo did get a DUI, and he did he did get booked. So, fellas, I know we don't have a lot of time here, but what's your take on it? I mean, do you move forward with Romo after this? Is there something, if Kyle Shanahan had came up DUI in there, if there was alcohol involved, if there was drugs that impaired him, you would have to assume he's in some serious trouble. Should we assume that getting pulled over and getting booked for being intoxicated, should we assume that, what should we assume that CBS, how will they handle it?
1: I mean, that you have no idea. Obviously, Shanahan, it had nothing to do with drugs or alcohol. It was exactly what it was, an accident. Now, you, Tony Romo, this is going to get interesting. CBS, if he doesn't get fired, we would assume he's going to get some type of suspension, right? We would assume that to be the case. Just a good thing in Tony Romo's situation, nobody was hurt. Nobody was hurt in that situation. Mm-hmm. You got to be careful with that, man. That drinking and driving. I didn't mean it. Yeah, you just got to be really, really careful with that. But Shanahan's, it was an accident. And Tony Romo, let's see what CBS decides to do.
2: I personally, I don't believe anything's going to happen to Tony Romo. I believe
1: you don't think they'll give him some type of suspension?
2: Who, CBS going to suspend him? I don't think so. I don't think so. Hmm. I think it's going to be one of those things. It was his first time offense, or it's his, you know, first citation, misdemeanor. I think they just sweep it under the rug and keep on moving with Tony Romo down the road. Just like you said, he's what, the highest paid analyst on CBS. A contract remaining with over $180 million. So I just think it's something that they're going to look at. They're going to bring him in. I don't think they're going to suspend him. There will be no repercussions, you know, for this incident. And I think they'll just move on from it.
0: It has happened before. Al Michaels in 2013 got a DUI in Santa Monica. NBC kept him on the SNF booth. Charles Barkley did it in 2009. DUI, TNT gave him a multiple-week suspension. Then he was back on the NCAA, inside the NBA.
1: Hey, when was Al Michaels?
0: 2013.
1: Yeah, we more woke now. That ain't happening.
0: There's going to be some type of repercussions. Well, so the Cardinals, they just had a fella, but he got three of them, and he ended up losing his job based off of it. Mark Grace, second DUI in 15 months, Diamondbacks, they fired him. So this has happened, and it's been two different sides of the you know, the spectrum of it. We'll see what happens. Hour two is coming at you. Yeah, we're going to reset with the king. We are.
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7: 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Coach Steven Jackson and the DMV Trilogy face off against two-time MVP Michael Beasley and the defending champion Miami 305 in a must-win game for both teams. Then the battle for Texas as Greg Monroe, Coach Nancy Lieberman, and the Dallas Power take on Jonathan Simmons and the Houston Righands. 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
17: The San Francisco 49ers announced that head coach Kyle Shanahan's participation at the outset of training camp will be limited after he was injured in a car accident 11 days ago. Shanahan suffered a severe concussion, broke three ribs, broke his nose and his hand. He also needed over 40 stitches in his face. Palo Alto, California Police Lieutenant Nicholas Martinez told ESPN that drugs and alcohol were not involved and that neither Shanahan nor the other driver were cited for the collision. New England Patriots owner Robert Kraft told reporters today the Patriots have offered cornerback Christian Gonzalez an extension that would make him the highest paid cornerback in NFL history. Highest paid cornerback in NFL history presently is Rams cornerback Trent McDuffie, who averages $31 million a season in a deal he signed this past March. I'm Isaac Lohengrin.
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19: 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Burles alone. Touchdown. And it's intercepted. LeVar Arrington.
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0: Three of the best to ever do it on and off the field. Now, live from the Fox Sports Radio studios, here's Pro Bowlers LeVar Arrington, TJ Houshmandzadeh, and Super Bowl champion Plaxico Burress.
1: All right. Welcome into hour two of the show. This is Up on Game. It is a stacked hour two. We'll get to the Lightning Locker. We'll do a better job here through this week. But we do have some topics to get to. We're going to reset, and we're going to continue the conversation about King James. We also will get to the greatest, one of the greatest of all time. I think it's hands down, maybe for college for certain. Nick Saban, you know, Plexico's old dad. He has some interesting things to say about the SEC. But before we get there, fellas, obviously, let's jump back into this LeBron James topic. Let's reset it. The King has chosen Philadelphia. There were a lot of teams that were being discussed, but he did announce that he's signing with the 76ers. 2 years, $8 million. That's the veteran minimum. You're talking about the greatest scorer of all time. But this screams he's looking for more rings before he gets out of here. It seems like trying to at least tie Michael Jordan. Listen, they send a pile of picks over to the Celtics to get Jaylen Brown. They sent Paul George as well in that trade. So they have Jaylen Brown. They have Tyrese Maxey. They have Joel Embiid. This is a super team, and this is a super team in the East, which I think we would all think after this year and the Knicks being able to take it, they now put themselves in pole position to be able to come out of the East. You had an interesting conversation point, TJ, in hour one, and which, by the way, you guys can check it out if you download, look at the podcast, wherever you get your podcast from. But, TJ, you made the statement that if LeBron James were to win a ring in Philadelphia, you can no longer have the debate about him being the GOAT of GOATs. Do we want to start there, or where else do y'all want to start? I thought it was an interesting point, and I would love to get some expansion on that.
2: Well, TJ feels that way because he is, you know, he's a Laker fan. Obviously, he has a he loves LeBron James. The Los Angeles Lakers are going back to the bottom of the barrel. As far as being able to compete in the Western Conference. So he's a little salty that LeBron has left. I wouldn't be surprised if TJ's second favorite team is Philadelphia 76ers.
3: When it comes to basketball, I have no second favorite. It's the Lakers and everybody else.
2: Let's just get back to what you said. I totally disagree with what you had to say in hour one. If he goes to Philadelphia and he wins a world championship, that crowns him to being the greatest basketball player of all time. I don't agree with that at all. If he wins one or two, I don't believe he's going to win any. But I also believe that what does it say about LeBron James's resume if he does happen to go to Philadelphia and win a world championship? Are we going to be looking at him differently as far as what his resume currently is, where he's at now? So I don't believe that him going to Philadelphia and winning a world championship does anything different to his legacy. He has one more ring. But all the hype is now on Philadelphia. So now they have this roster. Say Joel Embiid is healthy, and they don't, you know, win the world championship. So what does that say about LeBron James?
3: I just feel like Charles Barkley, Scottie Pippen, Karl Malone, Gary Payton, a lot of great Hall of Fame basketball players have all kind of teamed up late in their career to see if they can win a championship. The argument has been for the last handful of years, who is the GOAT? Michael Jordan, LeBron James. Michael Jordan, LeBron James. My opinion is this. Anybody that's 40 and over would probably say Michael Jordan. Maybe 35 and over gonna say Michael Jordan. Everybody under 35 is saying LeBron James. And so
1: have they been brainwashed to say LeBron James? And have we been brainwashed to say Michael Jordan? Is there a brainwashing for both?
2: My son is brainwashed because now he wants
3: daddy.
2: He's like, go LeBron, let's go Philly.
3: I saw that.
1: He's got to stop it.
3: We've never seen anybody in the NBA play at this level, at this age. We've seen one person do this in the NFL, and this is Tom Brady. And what we consider him.
1: He's a GOAT. But I think there's a debate. I think there's a debate if he's the greatest football player of all time.
3: Not many people will say that's a debate but you.
1: I don't know, man.
3: Yeah.
2: I don't think he's the greatest football player of all time.
1: I don't think he's the greatest football player of all time.
3: Football is different because we bring in the athleticism and, you know, things of that nature. Yeah, Brady didn't have that, but he had an athletic mind. He may not have
1: an athletic body. I'd take his career over anybody else's, but greatest football player, I don't know.
3: If they win a championship in Philadelphia, I'm telling you,
1: it's a large market. I don't think what you're saying is that far off, to be honest.

0: when you broke. You got all the money in the world and you still working like you don't have a dollar. Okay. And so if the Sixers win this championship, he has to be elevated. And it shouldn't even be a, if it's a, then it's from us older guys that can't get over Michael Jordan being the best we've ever seen.
1: I mean, the fact that the governor, Josh Shapiro, came out and said he proclaimed that day is now known as LeBron James Day.
2: Yeah.
1: I mean, it's really a big deal. But now that LeBron is in Philadelphia, let me ask you a question. Is this a Philadelphia Eagles town or now is this a Philadelphia 76ers town? Which one is it?
2: I mean, it's an Eagles town. But make no mistake about it. Philly is a sports town. They love all their teams, and I mean, they go hard for the Phillies. They go hard for the Flyers. They go hard for the Sixers. Philly is just there's just, you know, their fans get a bad rap for being despicable. The despicable ones are despicable, by the way. But they're
1: yes,
2: my
1: they
2: people.
1: Are.
2: But they are my people. But they are passionate fans, and if you were to bring an NBA championship to Philadelphia, which I know we wouldn't. Now, this would be an even more interesting debate, Plex and TJ. Is Philadelphia a basketball city or is it a football city? Because some would say easily you go with basketball for Philadelphia.
0: Uh-huh. Come on,
2: and you
0: man.
2: Don't, hey, oh, easily.
0: Last, hey, when the last time the 76ers won a championship?
2: Yeah, but we're talking
0: exactly.
2: about city, right? But,
0: I don't
2: but
0: care.
2: Think
0: it's
2: about
0: a
2: it.
0: Football
2: the Washington.
0: Town.
2: Yeah, but
0: it's
2: the Washington Wizards don't
0: town.
2: Win either. They don't win, and neither do the Commanders.
1: I got
2: most people
1: TJ.
2: Would tell you the DMV is a basketball town, where a lot of people would say it's a football town.
0: Hey, let's just be frank. Every city and state is a football town. Every
2: Dang.
0: Single one of them.
2: Dang.
0: Every single one.
2: I think
0: of
2: some
0: them.
2: People would argue that. Like fiercely against you.
0: What city?
1: Los Angeles.
2: The DMV would certainly debate you on that, and I think
0: okay,
2: Philly.
0: What basketball?
2: And
0: basketball
2: New York.
0: Town? The DMV. What basketball? State, city, town. What? Which one? What team?
2: What do you mean? What team?
0: It's, you said it's, it would be a culture. Basketball over football.
2: It's which the culture. One? It's like where Mike Beasley came from.
0: The Wizards.
2: Kevin Durant.
0: The Wizards.
2: Like there's. Yeah, I'm saying
0: the Wizards
2: I hear what
0: over
2: you're saying about
0: the Wizards
2: the
0: over
2: protein.
0: The Ravens. The Wizards over the Ravens. Are you serious?
2: Well, we don't compare the Ravens and
0: no,
2: the Wizards.
0: You said,
2: that's not
0: because you no, you said the
2: that's
0: DMV.
2: That's a different area.
0: So it is.
2: That's
0: wait,
2: a
0: wait,
2: different
0: wait.
2: Area.
0: So,
2: the DMV wait. Is not Baltimore. Baltimore is Baltimore. So
0: okay,
2: that,
0: so now the Commanders. You're gonna take the Wizards
2: play,
0: over the Commanders.
2: But if you're saying Maryland, I mean, you're talking about like Simon Gratz and all these different places like where Muggsy Bogues came from, like. The
1: Dumbo
2: basketball culture
0: man,
2: in
0: see,
2: those places
0: listen,
2: is crazy, bruh.
0: It's
2: crazy.
0: Man, America, period, it's about football. Hey, did y'all
2: I
0: see
2: mean,
0: the
2: I,
0: news?
2: I mean, I'm not disagreeing
0: hey,
2: with
0: did
2: you.
0: Did you see the
2: I'm,
0: news? Hey, somebody no, correct me if I'm wrong. And I don't know if I misread this. Do you know the NFL? And somebody please that. Correct me. Ilo, correct me if I'm wrong as I say this statement. You know the NFL made more money.
2: Yes,
0: than
2: the
0: NBA,
2: all of them combined.
0: Baseball
2: yes,
0: and
2: correct.
0: Hockey combined.
2: Yes.
0: So
2: that's correct.
0: It's football and football first. And football first everywhere.
2: I just think it'll
0: that's
2: mean
0: a fact.
1: I don't think so.
2: Yeah, go ahead, Plex. Go ahead.
1: I don't think football comes first in California. When you're talking about basketball, you're talking about the Lakers. What team in California can compete with the Los
2: the
1: Angeles?
2: Dodgers. The Dodgers. Easily.
0: The Dodgers can.
2: The Dodgers.
0: The Rams can as well.
1: We're talking about football.
2: I ain't putting the Rams up there. The Dodgers is in, yeah. in a class of their own right now. It's the Dodgers, then it's the Lakers.
0: The Rams.
2: Come on, TJ.
1: Come on.
0: All right.
2: Listen, I'll be rocking with you. I'll be rocking with you. Okay. I promise
0: football
2: I do.
0: Football is the most popular sport in the world.
1: We know
0: in
1: that.
0: America. In America.
2: In America. In America.
0: Not the yeah, world. In America. In America. But now, if you want to go like team, for sure it's the Dodgers.
2: It's easily Angeles, the Dodgers.
0: But the Rams are right there, bro.
1: No, they're not.
2: I don't know. I think the Lakers is in a clear number two spot and then the Rams. But here's what I'll say again. I'm going to go back to I don't think that the pro teams necessarily dictate what the culture is in the different places. The culture of basketball

0: in Philly is basketball. Like, they play football and they love football, but it's basketball. In the DMV, you know, in parts of Maryland where, you know, you got the legends of Lynn Bias and all those guys.
1: Like, y'all talking high school sports. And
0: well, we're talking – I'm just like, talking culture because LeBron James, I feel like you got to have the culture behind you in order to have the argument point that you're making be valid. So I'm making your point valid, actually.
1: But what moves the needle?
0: It'll move the needle if
1: the youth level or the professional level. What moves the needle?
0: Well, it's the culture because it's not just youth. You're talking about, like, playground legends. If LeBron James – is a part of a team that brings a championship back to a place where Dr. J still can walk around and be the doctor and didn't get a doctorate from school. He ain't operating on nobody.
1: It would mean
0: He's not a psychiatrist. He's the doctor.
1: It would mean more than what?
0: Then somewhere else. Then the
2: Eagles win the championship.
0: No, I ain't going to say that. I'm not going to say that. I'm saying it would mean more than winning it in Miami. It would mean more than winning it in Milwaukee.
1: You know why? No. You know why? Because Milwaukee has won a championship in the last 10 years. Miami, I don't know if they've won one in the last 10 years. No.
0: But no, not 10 years, no.
1: When is the last time the Philadelphia 76ers?
0: They played for one, right?
2: 43 years, they said.
0: Didn't they play for it in the bubble?
1: So that's, no.
0: Didn't the Heat play for it in the bubble against the Lakers?
1: Oh, the Heat. Yes, the Heat.
0: I thought the Heat did.
1: So my point is, if the 76ers were to win, it's because it's been so long that the city would go bananas. That's why it would mean so much is because it's been so long. The Eagles have won three championships in the last how many years?
0: Hey, bro, so, I'm going to put it to you like this. You could say that it's a New York Giants town in New York. And I can guarantee you, Plex was there for one of them Super Bowls. They did not go crazy for the Giants Super Bowls like they went crazy for that New York Knicks NBA championship.
1: You don't have
0: because
1: to
0: because it's a basketball. It's a basketball town.
1: What is,
0: like, culturally speaking?
1: What's the basketball
0: New York?
1: Town?
0: New York.
1: Oh my God, man!
0: New York.
1: Everything revolves around the New York Football Giants, bro. The Knicks.
0: Plex. How did y'all's celebration for the Super Bowl compare to the one that the Knicks just won? Was it close? But the Giants hadn't won in quite some time too. When Plex and them beat the most, the almost went undefeated team in the Patriots. So the stakes were high as hell for the Giants in that Super Bowl, that first one too. I don't think they compared the amount of hysteria connected to what took place with the Knicks. Did not compare. It was way more elevated.
2: It's like when the Knicks just won this championship. It's like, you know, it's good for basketball. It's good for the NBA. It's good for the whole league. I think the way they were celebrated, it was different from ours.
0: Okay.
2: And I can honestly say that. Because you just look at the history of what the New York Knicks are. I mean, even though they hadn't won a championship in 50 some years, they still moved the needle in New York just based off of Madison Square Garden and the New York Knicks.
0: Mm-hmm.
2: So I would say that. I wouldn't say that everything revolves around the New York Giants, because when I was here, like the New York Yankees was winning championships.
0: So the Yankees was on top.
2: Yeah, it was all about Jeter and the Yankees while we were here, because they were basically the king of baseball during that time, because they won like 5 world championships in like a 7-year span.
0: Jeter was stepping on y'all. Y'all go out. Jeter was stepping on y'all. Y'all was waiting in lines. Walking right in.
2: Yeah, so I kind of feel that it changed, but it's never really been a New York giant town. But when we're winning, it is. But based off of what I just saw when the New York Knicks won the championship and being around the Yankees while they were winning championships, there was no comparison to those two.
0: Make sure y'all check out all the shows. Everybody that jumps on here, cracks the mic, give y'all some great content on the iHeart app. You can stream us wherever you are, every Fox Sports Radio show live 24/7. 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All right, coming up next, we're going to keep it going, man. Saban, Nick Saban. He was a coach in the Big Ten. The Big Ten didn't pass the SEC. Whoever wins the Natty doesn't define the best conference. The GOAT coach stirs the pot, and we're going to talk about that pot on the other side of this break. That's TJ Hushmanzadeh, Plexico Burress. I'm LeVar Arrington. This is Up On Game, and you're listening to Fox Sports Radio.
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0: Fox Sports Radio. The greatest college football coach who ever lived. Well, he just poked a bear. And that wasn't a pun. Not Bear Bryant. Poke a bear. Maybe a Big Ten bear. Nick Saban, retired. He's up in the broadcast booth now. Weighed in on this whole debate about whether the Big Ten has finally passed up the SEC. And Saban being Saban, well, he did not concede. In fact, he had this to say.
1: Well, I think what, first of all, whoever wins a national championship doesn't define who has the best conference.
2: Mm-hmm.
1: I think the best conference gets defined by how many good teams do you have from top to bottom. And I think the SEC has a lot of good teams from top to bottom. So I do think that the Big Ten has had three really, really good football teams. I mean, Michigan had a great team, beat us in overtime in the playoffs, you know, 3 years ago, Ohio State, Indiana. They had really, really good teams. We continued last year. We had five teams in the playoffs, you know, as an SEC conference, which says that there's, you know, pretty good depth in this league. A couple other teams, Vanderbilt and Texas, could have got in. So there's a lot of good teams in the SEC. I think every coach is trying to get his team to play at the highest level possible and hopefully get the best results possible. And if that leads to a championship, that's the ultimate goal. But I don't think they feel pressure just because somebody else won a couple championships.
0: All right, that's interesting because in the 2025-26 postseason, the overall bowl and playoff record for the Big Ten was 11-5. And that they also won the national championship. And yes, they won the national championship the year before. Last year, the SEC finished the 25-26 postseason with an overall bowl record of 4-10 and a college football playoff record of 3-5. He is a brilliant coach, a brilliant man, but I don't know that he got this one right. What say you guys? What's your first opinion of it, your first take on it?
3: I don't think he got it right at all. I don't think he got it right at all. I really believe that. And obviously, I have a relationship with Saban, being that he was my coach in college and all of those things. But how can you just sit there and say Michigan beat y'all 3 years ago? He threw a little salt in the game. He said in overtime, but they still beat you. Indiana goes undefeated in the Big Ten, 12-0. Last time I checked, it is not easy to go 12-0 in any conference. So I don't care what you say. And Ohio State has basically been one of the top teams in the country for the last decade, 15 years, whatever the case may be. So if the national championship happens to come out of any conference, why is that not considered to be the best conference when you yourself can't beat the team from that conference and they go on to win the national championship?
0: That means their best beat the best.
3: Right. So I don't understand the narrative in that, because you just said that Michigan beat you 3 years ago to win a national championship, and you were supposed to be the best team in the SEC. So those things don't go together for me at all. But if you just look at the Big Ten Conference overall, I mean, we've added teams to the conference. UCLA, USC, Washington, Nebraska. So we have even broadened our conference and Oregon. So you're talking about from a competitive standpoint. I get
0: too.
3: It. I understand. I get the Vanderbilts, the Tennessees, those teams that are right on the bubble for making, the college football playoff. But from a competitive standpoint, I think week to week, I honestly believe, not just because I played in it, but the Big Ten is the most competitive conference from a week-to-week basis. But the SEC is right there. I'm a big fan of the SEC. I love the SEC. They put out phenomenal talents every year going into the next level. But I just think right now, when it comes to the football standpoint, I think the Big Ten right now is the most competitive conference in all of college football.
2: Mm. So I'm going to give an unbiased take because I didn't play in the SEC or the Big Ten. So my take will be unbiased compared to my two comrades here.
0: Oh, here we go.
2: But I'll say this. I think for years, the SEC to me was by far the best conference. And I don't even think it was close because the Big Ten was so top heavy. The SEC was competitive. I mean, you had teams that were mid in the SEC, but they were ranked in the top 25 because they couldn't compete with the Alabama and the Georgias, or sometimes even the LSUs. But once that realignment happened and those teams went to the Big Ten, like Plaxico said, USC, UCLA, Oregon, Washington, Nebraska, then the parity, it was like, oh, the Big Ten, not only that they closed the gap. I don't know from top to bottom if they've surpassed the SEC, but I know at the top they have. That's just a fact. At the top they have. Now, as a whole conference from top to bottom, I believe the SEC is still better from top to bottom. But at the top, oh, the Big Ten is at the top. And you look no other than the last three national champions. Indiana just went undefeated. Michigan has won a national championship recently. Ohio State's won a national championship. And so you look at the SEC from the best team to the worst team. Their worst team at one point, would we say it was Vanderbilt? And yeah, now Vanderbilt's, they compete. They're competing with any and everybody. I don't know if we can look at the worst team in the Big Ten and say the same. But at the top, oh, the Big Ten has it right now.
0: I don't know, man. I look
3: I don't look. I'm sorry.
0: Go ahead.
3: I don't look at a Vanderbilt team to come into the Big Ten and win nine games.
2: They're winning nine games.
3: No, they will not.
2: Yeah, they're winning nine games.
3: I do not believe Vanderbilt walks into the Big Ten and wins nine games. Are you out of your mind?
2: It depends on who they play, but they for sure going
3: to be. What you mean, who they going to play?
0: What teams are?
3: Nine games, TJ.
2: They're going to beat Wisconsin. They're going to beat Nebraska. They're going to beat UCLA. Nope.
3: That's four.
2: They're
3: going
2: to compete with Washington. That's five.
3: Come on, man. Okay.
2: Who else in the Big Ten that I'm missing? They're going to beat Michigan State.
3: Ohio State, Michigan, Penn State, and Oregon.
2: Penn State. You think
3: they're going to come in there and win nine games? Not going to happen.
2: They not beating Oregon. They not beating Ohio State. They probably will beat Michigan now, but give them a couple years. And then I got to see how Indiana's going to look. But at the top, Michigan, Ohio State, who's been at the top? Oregon and Indiana. Those four teams are the only four teams that you can look and say, outside of that, Vanderbilt can beat everybody that I didn't name.
3: Well, maybe USC this year. You just said it. They're going to lose four games, so that means they only win seven.
2: No. College football, they playing 12, 13 games now.
0: They're going to go
2: 8-4, 9-4, 8-5. They're going to win 8 or 9 games.
3: We play 12 games in the Big Ten?
2: Well, I don't know what they play in the Big Ten. Everybody plays more games now.
0: Washington.
2: We play 12 games.
0: Illinois.
2: Ohio State. Oh, they beat Illinois, too.
0: No. Michigan. Maybe this year, USC.
2: Hey, bro, it's three teams. Maybe four teams this year in the Big Ten.
0: How many are in the SEC? I would say Alabama is competitive. Georgia's competitive. Uh-huh. Ole Miss is competitive. Texas is competitive. And A&M will be competitive. I'm not sold on Tennessee. One, two, three, four, five teams. Kentucky, LSU.
2: That's six teams.
0: That's six.
2: And there's probably four teams in the Big Ten, but the top of the Big Ten, I believe.
0: No, there's more than four.
2: It's Oregon, Ohio State. Oregon, Ohio State right now.
0: But that's and the superpowers.
2: Indiana just did, you got to put them in there. And I believe USC will be better this year. So those four teams, that's it. That's it.
0: No. Yeah. No.
2: And the reason, Penn State, they'll probably be good, but they got a new head coach. They not doing nothing this year. All the teams with new head coaches, they not doing anything this year.
3: Man, they
0: they're still going to be competitive teams, though.
3: South Carolina.
2: Yeah, competitive like the middle
0: of
2: the SEC.
0: We're not talking national championship. We're not talking national championship because I think we all know that the Big Ten is going to continue to probably win national championships. Again, the point of Saban saying that is I think it's almost a qualifier of saying that let's not get carried away of thinking that the Big Ten is better because they keep winning, but we win more. Like that's just like regular season, the SEC won more games. And it's probably because they played teams like Alcorn State and stuff like that in their non-conference
2: games. And you got everybody
0: game.
2: Does the no same. Shade. Everybody does no shade.
0: Well, I mean, come on. Some teams play better teams than
2: except Texas. Texas.
0: Yeah, I mean, they took a game. They took a game. And who did they play, by the way? Who did they play? Notre Dame?
2: Ohio State.
0: And Ohio State. Did they win?
2: No, they lost.
0: Oh, anyway, what I'm saying is that top heavy, pound for pound, Big Ten is better than the SEC at the top.
2: Yes.
0: If we want to have the conversation on moving down the list to the next teams that are outside of Ohio State, Oregon, that's all I'll say right now. Outside of Ohio State, Oregon, Michigan is going to be right there. I don't know what they're going to be after everything that took place. Yeah, I don't know what they're going to be at, but they're still going to be competitive.
2: Hey, after this year, the SEC, I believe, will get back to what they were because I truly believe you got Texas A&M.
0: Yeah, but
2: because they have much better teams now.
0: Doesn't Auburn have a new coach?
2: Yes.
0: Does Florida have a new coach?
2: We didn't name Auburn.
0: Does Florida have a new coach? Does LSU have a new coach?
2: Yes,
0: does LSU
2: but he's
0: have
2: a
0: new coach?
2: So they're the team.
0: Tennessee
2: with the new coach
0: Tennessee
2: that I
0: just blew
2: damage.
0: Out their defense. Their defensive staff. They have a new defensive coordinator. And believe you me, from my what I experienced, I wouldn't expect too much from Tennessee's defense this year. That's just my take on it.
2: We know.
0: I just
2: Georgia,
0: don't see. I don't
2: Alabama,
0: see this. Like,
2: Georgia,
0: where is this
2: Alabama,
0: dominance at?
2: Texas A&M, LSU. That's five teams right there. Texas A&M, Georgia, Alabama, LSU.
3: Man.
2: That's five teams.
0: Stop,
2: Ole Miss,
0: stop.
2: That's six teams.
3: Man, like, LSU,
2: stop
3: LSU,
2: what? Stop what?
0: They won four games.
3: LSU went 3-6 last year. LSU went 3-6 last year in the SEC. Come on, man.
2: Okay, so.
0: Hey, they won four games in the bowl season.
2: Hey, hold up. Hey, you guys, we can make a bet. We can make
3: Auburn
2: a bet because y'all still ain't honored the bet we made years ago.
0: I got your shoes sitting right here. They've been sitting on my shoe rack ever since the bet has been needed to be in their off-whites. I've had your off-whites sitting here since
2: the bet took
0: place.
2: I'm coming to get them this week then. I'm coming to get my shoes.
0: You let me know. I got them. They sit right here.
2: Condition.
3: Well, why don't you come over here?
0: I guarantee you, Derek, nobody wears your size around here.
2: I know.
0: They've just been sitting here. Yeah, they've just been sitting here. They ain't been touched. They just on the rack. Anyway,
2: I just feel like that is going to be the SEC top to bottom. But yeah, the Big Ten. What Indiana did was special, man. You can't describe what they did this year.
0: And they're not going anywhere.
2: That was a special season.
0: They're not going anywhere. They had a great recruiting season. They got some great recruits in there, and he's continuing to build. Cignetti's a beast.
2: You think Cignetti going to keep them right there?
0: Yeah, they're going to be right there. They're going to be good, man. All right, let's get to Isaac Lowe and Cron. Let's get an update. We got the Lightning Locker round coming up on the other side of the break. But, Ilo, what you got?
4: Oh, yes. The three of you fighting like cats and dogs. A welcome sign that football season is not far away. Anyway, the San Francisco 49ers announced today that head coach Kyle Shanahan's participation at the outset of training camp will be limited after he was injured in a car accident 11 days ago. Shanahan suffered a severe concussion, broke three ribs, broke his nose and his hand. He also needed over 40 stitches in his face. Palo Alto, California Police Lieutenant Nicholas Martinez told ESPN that drugs and alcohol were not involved and that neither Shanahan nor the other driver were cited for for the collision. New England Patriots owner Robert Kraft told reporters today the Patriots have offered cornerback Christian Gonzalez an extension that would make him the highest paid cornerback in NFL history. Presently, the highest paid cornerback in NFL history is Los Angeles Rams cornerback Trent McDuffie, who averages $31 million a season in a deal he signed in March. One Major League Baseball game going on right now in Detroit. Tigers and Kansas City Royals tied at one in the top half of the third inning. Finally, legendary college football coach Nick Saban surprisingly not upset with former player Plaxico Burress for disagreeing with him a short time ago.
5: You know, whether I look it or not, I'm happy as hell.
4: What a good sport. Back to you guys.
0: Appreciate it, Allo. We got the Lightning Locker Round coming up next. Stay locked in. Stay tuned in. 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

0: 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All you got to do is search Fox Sports Radio wherever it is you get your podcast. Follow the feed, rate it 5 stars. Today's full show will be posted right after we get off of the air. And make sure you stay locked in, dialed in, because Jonas Knox will be coming up shortly after we wrap it up here. As promised, we're going to get to the Lightning locker round now. First question is going to go to Plexico Burris. Plexico, who do you have as a top team going to the national championship game next year? And is it a Big Ten team or is it an SEC team?
1: I honestly believe that it's an independent team. I'm going with the Notre Dame Fighting Irish to get to the national championship game. I believe when the season opens up, they will be ranked number one or number two. If they're two, they'll be behind Ohio State. But I'm looking for the Irish to come back into, come back, bounce back from last season from not making the playoffs.
0: TJ Hushmanzada, over under on SEC teams in the college football playoff.
1: I don't hear him. Is TJ still there?
0: Is he there? Did he drop?
1: Well, you say over under teams from Big.
0: All right.
1: Over under teams from Big Ten or SEC?
0: Sure.
1: I'm going Big Ten. You know that.
0: We're going to go. So I'm going to go 5 teams from the Big Ten. 5 teams will make it from the Big Ten this year.
1: All right. Name the 5.
0: Oregon.
1: Okay.
0: Indiana.
1: Uh-huh.
0: Penn State.
1: Of course.
0: I want to say SC, honestly. I want to say SC. Let me take another. Ohio State, Penn State,
1: 2.
0: USC, mm-hmm. Indiana. That's 4. That's 4. Yeah. And the 15. Okay, I'm going to go 4. I'm going to go 4.
1: Yeah, go 4.
0: I'm going to go 4. Oregon, Penn State, Ohio State, SC. Yeah, 4. I'm going to go 4.
1: 4.
0: Yeah, I'm going to go 4.
1: 5 is a stretch.
0: Okay, next one. Pavia, Diego Pavia. Everybody loved him. He just got waived by the Ravens. Does he stick in the NFL, or is this where we last hear from him?
1: I believe he'll get another chance. I really do. I think he's a good young talent. He just, obviously his stature is going to be an issue with him moving forward. We've seen that with some of the smaller quarterbacks in this league. But I believe he's a good enough player to where he can, develop his talent somewhere on the practice squad.
0: TJ, Caitlin Clark drops 45 points, 10 assists in a game, and she's the first woman to do that in the history of the WNBA, and we're talking about a column instead. Is she the best thing to ever happen to the league?
2: Come on, man. I don't know about the best thing to ever happen to the league. That's a stretch.
0: So no?
2: No, that's disrespectful, no, man. That's no. Right. Yeah.
0: The King is in Philly. Bron, Embiid, Jaylen Brown, Maxey, ring or no ring next season, Plex?
1: No ring. You know what, Bron? You just got to enjoy your 4 rings and enjoy your bubble ring, because even though you're in Philly with this great lineup, I still believe that they are going to fall short, even if they do get to the NBA Finals. They're going to run into the San Antonio Spurs or OKC. So with that being said, no.
0: Mahomes is back. He's cleared. He said he's feeling amazing. TJ, do they go back to the Super Bowl?
2: No.
0: Tariq Hill tells the world. This one is for both of you, and then we're wrapping up. Tariq Hill tells the world there's no power. He's been trying to get off. There's no power in his leg. Does the cheetah still have cheetah speed? Will he return back to the game?
1: That's tough. If he says he has no power on his leg, we're going to have to wait and see. But just like we can all agree, if he's 85%, then he's still faster than half of the NFL.
0: Yes.
2: Not this year, but next year he'll return back to the game. Yes. Even if he's 90%, he's still faster than most.
0: All right. That's our show for today, y'all. Shouts out to Chris Perfett. Shouts out to Mike. And shouts out to Bo on his new addition. Good luck on that. You got Jonas Knox coming up next. This is Up On Game. You've just been listening to Up On Game on Fox Sports Radio.
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7: 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The most competitive basketball league on earth is on CBS this Sunday. Coach Steven Jackson and the DMV Trilogy face off against two-time MVP Michael Beasley and the defending champion Miami 305 in a must-win game for both teams. Then the battle for Texas as Greg Monroe, Coach Nancy Lieberman, and the Dallas Power take on Jonathan Simmons and the Houston Righands. 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
17: Within the last few moments, Los Angeles Rams head coach Sean McVay updated the situation regarding Aaron Donald, who is considering coming out of retirement to rejoin the Rams.
18: I genuinely do not have an answer on whether he is or isn't. I know he's preparing himself to be able to make that decision. And if he feels good, then you guys know he's going to be ready to rock. But if not, he's earned the right. He doesn't owe us anything. And he's a special person. You guys know what he means to me.
17: The San Francisco 49ers announced earlier head coach Kyle Shanahan's participation at the outset of training camp will be limited after he was injured in a car accident 11 days ago. Shanahan suffered a severe concussion, broke three ribs, broke his nose and his hand. He also needed over 40 stitches in his face. Drugs and alcohol were not involved, according to police. Neither Shanahan nor the other driver were cited for the collision. I'm Isaac Lohenkron.
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0: Well, we do know this. We know what's a lie. All right, we definitely know what is not being told is truth regarding a major story in the world of sports. 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We will be taking you live all the way up until 4 p.m. Eastern time, 1 o'clock Pacific. And if you are listening on the podcast, we appreciate you doing so. And the big story in the world of sports, all right, what everybody's been waiting for, when LeBron James is going to make his decision. And he has made it. The Philadelphia 76ers are the lucky franchise who gets LeBron James for year 214th, whatever year this is of LeBron James' career. Yay. Incredible career. Congratulations to Philly. Congratulations to LeBron. He was probably stressing about this. And away we go with LeBron James going to the 76ers. Now, on the subject of just the fit, LeBron's... I think it's going to be fun to watch. All right. It's going to be fun to watch. You've got a really, really, really talented team, a team that in one offseason added LeBron James and Jaylen Brown and didn't have to get rid of any of their core. A lot of this stuff just kind of fell into their lap, but that's a championship star franchise in a city that has high expectations, that's been waiting for the process to kick in for a long-ass time. And so here we go. LeBron James gets there. I think it's going to be fun to watch. Here's what I don't believe. All right? I don't believe any of this conversation about he was this close to retiring. That he was... That, you know, in his statement, he alluded to the fact that he thought he was done playing basketball. I don't buy it. Even Rich Paul, his agent, is trying to spin this on the latest edition of his podcast with Max Kellerman. They spoke not only about his decision to go to Philadelphia, but he also talked about what led him away from retirement to Philadelphia on the latest edition of Game Over.
1: That series, in my opinion, that series...
2: convinced him to keep playing?
3: Yeah.
2: Yeah. I can see why. I can see why. And it really is a perfect puzzle piece for the Sixers. Because if Embiid's in and out of the lineup, it's the playoffs. You just need to win this series and worry about the next one. If he can come back, LeBron can get that done.
1: Yeah, I think if they... somehow get swept or lose 4-1 in that series.
2: He's like, what am I doing?
1: Yeah, it could be different. I think that gave us, and I'm so glad because I think it gave us another.
2: Luke Kennard and Marcus Smart another, are your, you know, two best ride. Players.
0: So let me get this straight. He was thinking about retiring, but the series against the Rockets, with a banged up Kevin Durant and a shell of what they were, was the one that convinced him that he should come back and play again. So we're just going to forget about what happened the series afterwards. Right? Like, never mind that. Forget about the annihilation that was the Oklahoma City Thunder. Forget that. That's irrelevant here. All right. The barometer for whether or not LeBron James was going to come back and play for another year was how he performed and the fact that they beat the Rockets, who were not good and couldn't stop anybody. Okay. Does anybody believe that? Does anybody actually believe that LeBron James was going to walk away? Like, he was really going to let last year be his final season and then just ride off into the sunset? Do you really believe that? A guy who needs the approval, a guy who needs things on his terms. You mean to tell me he was going to walk away after last year and let that be the final moments of his legendary career? Really? A guy who's controlled everything in his career is going to let an organization and a franchise tell him, hey, buddy, we're good here. And he was just going to let that sit for the rest of eternity. Okay. What a bunch of crap. I don't understand. Like, how's anybody believing this? His entire career. And listen, he's great. He's great. He's lived up and exceeded all expectations. One of the top two, three greatest players of all time. Phenomenal. He's awesome. But his entire career has been an exercise in controlling everything. Controlling the roster. Controlling the front office. Controlling the coaching staff. Controlling the narrative. Controlling the media. It's all been about control. So the one time that somebody else takes the control back, that's when he decided, you know what, maybe this is the end for me. No, it wasn't. He was never close to retiring. Why are we pushing this? Hey, I was really seriously thinking about walking away. No, you weren't. You weren't going to let the last year of your career be the one time that you dictated terms, or that somebody dictated terms to you. That's always been your job. Why do you think he waited so long to make his decision? Because he wanted to be able to be in control one final time.

0: It's like you can't. But we're supposed to believe that he was going to go out with somebody telling him, hey, man, we're running the show now. Sure. Okay. Yeah, you got it. But it was the Rocket series that convinced him that he needs to come back for more. My ass. It's all BS. Listen, it's great. He's going to Philly. It's going to be fun to see how this thing works. They have a really, really stacked roster. It's going to be really fun to see how it works. Of all the great players he's played with, and he's played with a lot, of all the great players he's played with, he's never had this much around him. He just hasn't. We can say whatever we want about Dwayne Wade and Chris Bosh and all. This feels like he's surrounding himself with the best starting five that he's ever operated with. So it's going to be fun. Adam Silver can make his schedule now, and all the league can be held hot. But this whole notion that he was seriously considering walking away is such a bunch of garbage. Do you think he wanted to leave the Lakers? Do you? Like, do you really think he wanted to leave the Lakers? Like, does anybody actually think that? Because I don't. I think he wanted a long-term deal with the Lakers last year. And you know what they said? Nah, we're good here. We're going to let you go be a free agent. We'll let you play out one more year on for 53 or whatever million dollars it is, but we're going in another direction. And so we're supposed to believe that it was a first-round series against a Rockets team. And Max Kellerman did as much as he possibly could in that interview to try and sell Kevin Durant's health as maybe not being part of the issue there. No, it was part of the issue. And I get it. The Lakers were banged up too. But let's not pretend like you beat Kevin Durant in his prime. Let's stop. Everybody just calm down. This whole spin on he was really close to walking away, man. Like, this was going to be it, but something pulled him back in. Yeah, you know what it was? Control. He wanted the control back. That's why. That's why you've got his agent doing a whiteboard breakdown on all the possible teams that he could go to. Like, that's why he was the one who had to release the statement after he left the Lakers. It was almost as if Jeannie Buss and company was like, all right, man, we'll do you a solid. You can release a statement first. Don't worry. The Lakers released their statement. You want to know what that was? Before last year when they consulted with Luka and not LeBron about the construction of the roster. That's when they released their statement. But they've got to be the ones to come out publicly and say, hey, you know what? We plan on pursuing our career and we plan on moving forward. It just won't be with the Lakers. Well, we could have told you that a year ago because they did. Hey, one more year. Appreciate it. Everybody play nice and you just get the hell out of here. We're tired of it. We're done with it. Done with the, you know, using the media to complain. We're fed up with it. We're done. Enough with the circus. We got to go in another direction. You're getting older. We need to steer this somewhere else. But don't worry, everybody. He was close to retiring. It's all garbage. It's all crap. It's all spin. That's not complaining, criticizing. That's just an honest evaluation. They needed to control the narrative and control the career one last time. That's what all of this was about. At the Jonas Knox on X, at Jonas Knox Show on Instagram. And you can hang out with us as always on the iHeartRadio app. All right, so we are going to have the usuals coming up later on. We will have another edition of Do You Care? We are going to have another edition of The Scraps. All of it is yours on this two-hour extravaganza. But we do have a little bit of an update regarding a future Hall of Famer in the world of sports. That's next.
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0: Fox Sports Radio. By the way, coming up in, we'll call it a little over 10 minutes from now, there's somebody in the world of football, in the world of sports, that has no excuse whatsoever. But we will discuss that again coming up here a little over 10 minutes from now. By the way, boy, are they really pushing? They are pushing flag football. It is in your face and it is everywhere. So I don't know what this means for the future of the game, but they are really, really, really pushing flag football, which is kind of interesting because, you know, once you start getting to these, you know, higher levels, it's not really the same thing as what you watch every Sunday or Saturday or nowadays Monday, Tuesday, Wednesday, Thursday, and then even on Friday at the high school level. But nonetheless, the push is on in an aggressive way to get flag football to the top of mind for everybody. So maybe it'll pay dividends down the road. Just kind of interesting. I thought training camp was starting this weekend. I would assume we'd have cameras at all these training camp locations, but instead we're being force-fed flag football. Not complaining, not being judgmental, just feels a little interesting. By the way, you can check out our Fox Sports Radio YouTube channel. You want to watch something? Watch that. Search Fox Sports Radio on YouTube. You'll see our best videos from all our shows. Don't stop there. Hit the thumbs up icon and comment away. Let us know whose takes you like, even the ones you don't like. Just search Fox Sports Radio on YouTube and subscribe. All right, so the Aaron Donald decision, all right, that is the one that we are watching, that we are waiting on to see, all right, when's this going to get done? When is this happening? Sean McVay spoke earlier about where things stand with Aaron Donald, and he said this.
1: I'm sure everybody's wondering about Aaron. He is going through his process, and he is putting himself in a position to make a decision, and he's earned the right to be able to do that. And for those of you guys that do know Aaron, he's very diligent. Anything that he does all in. And so he's going through a very strict regimen and process that was similar to what he did when he played, see how his body responds and feels. And then we've had some things that we'll just kind of, you know, check up on each other, and then we'll see when we have more information whether or not we're going to give it a go or whether or not he's going to continue to enjoy what he's been doing for the last couple years. But if that is something that he wants to do, we are going to, you know, try to be able to make that happen. And so, but I genuinely do not have an answer on whether he is or isn't. I know he's preparing himself to be able to make that decision, and if he feels good, then you guys know he's going to be ready to rock. But if not, he's earned the right. He doesn't owe us anything, and he's a special person. You guys know what he means to me.
0: So, Sean McVay talking about the latest on Aaron Donald. Little bit of an update, but not really. And I'm on record as saying I believe he's coming back. I don't think you get this far into things with the kind of shape that he's still in and all of us and just turn around and decide not to play. Now, maybe that's where this goes. Maybe he worked out, you know, when he, you know, went to the facility and worked out with some of the other players and was like, you know, man, I'm just not into this anymore. You know, I ended my career in a storybook way. Why restart the clock on my Hall of Fame induction? Like, I'm good. I've got the money. Like, everything is fine here. Maybe this is just, hey, we're trying to come to terms on a deal. You know, Petros Papadakis has pointed this out. Maybe he doesn't want to start the season in Australia. Who can blame him? Like, you know, that's a long ass flight to go to Australia to make a return to the NFL. And maybe he starts later in the year. Whatever it is, Aaron Donald has earned the right, as Sean McVay said, and he deserves a little bit of grace when it comes to this decision. Okay, and do you want to know why? Because it's the first time. Okay, it's the first time. This isn't your, I don't know, not pointing out any sort of other athletes who may have gone down this road before. This isn't like, you know, the third or fourth time you've done this and made everybody wait for you. You know what I mean?
2: Oh, me?
0: Yeah, it's not like he, you know, is getting, you know, kids together at a school and then announcing with Jim Gray where he was planning on playing next. right? That's not what this is. Okay, it's not like he's going to release a deep, you know, article on Sports Illustrated and then decide he wants to go back to L.A., right? He's not doing that. And he's definitely not going to be going to L.A. With all the pageantry and everything else that came along with it, you know, to try and, you know, get some more spotlight on him and then leave fans outside his pizzeria, you know, fans that were assuming he was going to be there to sign autographs so that he could go play Marco Polo with his kids in his swimming pool in Akron. Like, it's not like he's doing that. And he's definitely not. He's definitely not going to have his agent do a whiteboard session with Max Kellerman. Okay, to determine what teams make sense and then ultimately go to Philadelphia with a stacked roster. Aaron Donald's not doing any of that. And I'm just bringing up, you know, random examples. Like, I'm just bringing up random examples. I'm not pointing to anybody specifically when I break down and bring up those examples. Like, that's not what Aaron Donald's doing here. Aaron Donald gets a little bit of grace. It's his first time. Hey, man, milk it. Go work out at the facility. By the way, the Rams facilities in Woodland Hills. Traffic around there, awful sometimes. And it's hot as balls. That's true. Like, he lives in Hidden Hills. I don't know if Aaron Donald saw the news recently, but apparently that wildfire crossing, you know, for the one mountain lion who got hit by a car 3 years ago, got to do more work to it. Boy, that's fun. Hey, where'd my tax dollars go? Oh, don't worry about it. Some dumb mountain lion decided to play Frogger on the 101 and got hit by a Volvo. But that's our problem. But never mind. Take your time. He gets the grace. Sean McVay said it best. Hey, he has earned the right to take his time with this whole thing. We're not fatigued by it. Now, if it happens next year and the year after or years after that, and again, I'm not pointing to anybody exactly when I say this, but if Aaron Donald were to, like, I don't know, like, force the team to draft his kid or something like that. Like, if he were to do that, then I think we'd be like, oh, this is a bit much. Like, that's a bit much. But again, I'm not pointing to anybody specifically. I would never do that. That's not what I'm doing. Aaron Donald... almost called him King. Why would I do that? You know, why would anybody call themselves that? But Aaron Donald, he's got to make it, take his time, make his decision. Ultimately, I think he's going to come back. I think this is all just testing the body and, more importantly, testing how he recovers from some of the workouts with the Rams. I think he comes back. Maybe it is later in the season, but he sees this as an opportunity to play on maybe the best roster he's ever gotten to play on, and as opposed to wondering what if he's going to get to try it out and maybe he'll be a member of the Rams, who are hosting a Super Bowl again at SoFi, the world's largest gazebo, where they won the Super Bowl a couple of years ago in his final game. At the Jonas Knox on X, at Jonas Knox Show on Instagram, and you can hang out with us as always on the iHeartRadio app. All right, it's coming up next here. Somebody's got no excuses. No excuses whatsoever. We'll tell you who they are right here on FSR. But for all the latest, we turn it over to the man himself. He's the one. He's the only. He's the magnificent Sir Isaac of Saturday.
2: Because I do, in a warped way, care about your welfare, I would like to issue an advisory for you to watch out, because your mentions are about to be blanketed by mountain lion enthusiasts for what you just said. First of all, you're technically wrong, because the late, great P22 was actually renowned for his ability to dodge traffic on the 405 and the 101. Yeah?
0: Yeah. Well, then what happened?
2: He eventually had to be euthanized because of old age. He was in bad shape, but it was not as the result of an interaction with a motor vehicle. So he He had the last laugh on you.
3: Okay, listen. They built a wildfire crossing because animals were running across the freeway and getting hit. Okay, let's just think about that for example. And here's what I would like to point out. You know who the Walendas are?
2: Okay, I do. The flying Walendas,
3: They walk high wires, in between buildings.
2: Mm-hmm.
3: And what's come along with that is that a couple of them, it's like crumbs falling off a table. Like, you get a meal and some of it ends up on the floor. And sometimes a couple of those Walendas ended up on the floor. All right. It just happens. But you know what? I don't see them building walkways from building to building and high rise to cater to them. They just say, look, if you're going to run it, all right, and you're going to take the chance, this is how this stuff works.
2: What would you consider to be higher? Cameron Dicker's career field goal percentage or the percentage of survival amongst the flying Walendas? Because there are several generations of them.
3: Yeah, but they've lost at least one or two.
2: Okay.
3: This
2: might have to be a case for the Elias Sports Bureau.
3: I mean, all things considered, they're doing all right.
2: Yeah. All things considered, yes.
3: There's some issues there. Hey, and we're gonna carry on the family tradition. Like, I can understand, like, your family owns a liquor store and you want to keep it in business.
2: Sure.
3: I get it. It's like, hey, you know what? Listen, I was born into it. Totally get it. It's like, hey, what does your grandfather do? Oh, well, he's no longer with us. Oh, I'm sorry to hear that. Well, what did he do? Oh, well, he walked on wires from building to building. Oh, yeah. Until a gust of wind, and the next thing you know, he was like a lawn dart through somebody's windshield. That never made any sense to me. But you know what? At least they know the risk and they deal with it. All right, they didn't need mountain lions going to City Hall to campaign so they can get a wildfire crossing. What a joke.
2: All right, so prepare to check your mentions from hatred from mountain lion supporters and flying Walenda supporters.
3: And by the way, if you're a mountain lion and you're offended by what I just said, 877-99 on Fox. Do something about it.
2: No, I mean, there are serious big-time mountain lion fans in Southern California. P22, P97, P90X. They're the same people who, mourned when Barbaro the racehorse met his unfortunate demise back in the day.
3: Yeah, that is unfortunate. Hey, at least he got some roses around his neck.
2: I will say this. There has been a pothole on the street that goes right onto my street by my house. Has not been fixed in all the time I've been living there. So it's nice to know at the same time some mountain lions get to cross freeways without incident.
3: Hey, well, come on. You know the rules here, Isaac. Wait for a water main to break if you want to get that fixed.
2: Ooh,
3: come on, man.
2: Good idea. File that away from later. Delete the last 10 seconds from the podcast. Well, it's ironic that we're talking about vehicles because of the big sports news of the day. The San Francisco 49ers announcing that head coach Kyle Shanahan's participation at the outset of training camp will be limited after he was injured in a car accident 11 days ago. Shanahan suffered a severe concussion, broke 3 ribs, broke his nose, and broke his hand. He also needed over 40 stitches in his face. Palo Alto, California Police Lieutenant Nicholas Martinez told ESPN that drugs and alcohol were not involved and that neither Shanahan nor the other driver were cited for the collision. New England Patriots owner Robert Kraft told reporters today that the Patriots have offered cornerback Christian Gonzalez an extension that would make him the highest paid cornerback in NFL history. The highest paid cornerback in NFL history presently is Los Angeles Rams corner Trent McDuffie, who averages $31 million a season, a deal that he signed this past March. One Major League Baseball game going on right now at Detroit, where the Tigers up 2-1 over the Kansas City Royals in the bottom half of the sixth inning. Finally, Jonas, we have a Jake from State Farm WNBA All-Star Weekend Riz update. The actor who portrays Jake from State Farm in the commercials was spotted, quote, chatting up, unquote, Los Angeles Sparks All-Star guard Kelsey Plum at Friday night's All-Star festivities in Chicago. No other details are presently available, including whether Miss Plum finds khaki pants attractive. Back to you.
3: All right. I didn't expect to hear that in your update. You know, good for you, though. Way to get to the top storylines from WNBA All-Star Weekend. Like, that's what I'm talking about. Good for you, Isaac. You're real professional. You know
2: I mean, we had Travis Kelce and Taylor Swift. I mean, hey. Jake from State Farm and Kelsey Plum would make Travis and Taylor old news.
3: I would agree. By the way, did you see the news on Tony Romo getting popped for drunk driving?
2: I did. Do you know the rest of the story?
3: That he was at a golf tournament, which, you know, and he performed poorly on the field sobriety test, and that's why he got booked. So
2: specifically, I was able to find the results of the 125th Wisconsin Amateur Golf Championship. The winner, Spencer Turts of Charlotte, North Carolina, finished at a +3 overall. Mr. Romo finished at a +35 overall, tied for 73rd place, a mere 32 shots off the lead. But the experience, Jonas, was not a total loss because he received a whopping $60 in prize money.
3: Oh, that's all good for him. Good for him. Man, that'd probably buy you a round of drinks, $60, especially in Wisconsin. Good for him. By the way, do you know what he was drinking before he got pulled over?
2: I copious research, but I did see some chatter on social media to the effect of, do you know how drunk you have to be to get popped in Wisconsin?
3: No, I know specifically what he was drinking before he got pulled over.
2: All right.
3: Gin?
2: Hold on.
3: Come on, Isaac.
2: That was actually very clever.
3: I mean, gin. Come on.
2: Gin?
3: What do you want with your tonic? Gin?
4: Oh, gee, I don't know, gin.
3: I'm sorry. It's not a laughing matter. Listen, here's the bigger point on all this stuff. There is no excuse, even if you don't make a lot of money, there is no excuse for getting a DUI or driving while intoxicated or operating or OWI, DUI. It's like there's literally no excuse whatsoever. Like it's on your phone. You just tap an app, you pay a little bit, and that way you don't have to pay everything else that comes along with a DUI or OWI or whatever the hell they're calling it, depending on the state you're in. It makes no sense. It's available. Anybody can use it. It saves lives, which is kind of important. Yours and others. It saves lots of money. And for whatever reason, people still do it. I don't get it. I do not understand it. It's one less thing you have to worry about. Hey, I already got a ride coming. No problem. And especially if you're a celebrity, like, especially if you're somebody who's got a lot of money, hire a driver. Like, pay a little bit. It can't be that expensive. Kids that go to prom rent limos, stretch limousines. Tony Romo can't afford a driver? And look, based on where he finished in the tournament, he was boozing. The liver lube was flowing on Tony Romo's golf cart. He was getting after it. Dude, hire a driver. Well, I didn't know I was going to drink, you know, and that's why I drove there. Well, things change. Leave your car there. Like, the excuse makes no sense. I've never understood it since there used to be a time where getting a cab in certain places was almost impossible. And there were a lot of people who would drive drunk because they needed a ride home. Now, if you were like me, I'd just walk. I'd use my Chevrolets. Just walk. That's it. Like, I'm not even going to take the chance. But there are people out there that still to this day do this stuff. Tony Romo's the latest. I don't get it. It never makes any sense. It is so easy now to not do it, yet people still do. It's bizarre. At the Jonas Knox on X. at Jonas Knox Show on Instagram. And you can hang out with us as always on the iHeartRadio app. All right, it's coming up next here. We are going to get to the bottom and tell you the brutal truth about several sports storylines that you've been hearing about all week long. And that's yours in another edition of Do You Care right here on FSR.
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0: why something happened in the world of sports. All right, we will get into that for you again coming up here a little over 12 minutes from now. A major move, but we'll tell you why it went down. That's yours here, top of next hour. By the way, you can always check this show out on X and follow along at the Jonas Knox. You can also follow along on Instagram at Jonas Knox Show. You can find the podcast. It'll be uploaded after we go off the air. We got another hour to play with here live on this show. But right now, it is time for this.
1: There are so many stories in the world of sports, and most of them are a complete waste of time.
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1: Now,
0: let's get kinky.
1: Here's some of the big stories from the last week. But Jonas, the real question is, do you care?
3: I don't care.
0: And for that, we welcome in, for the first time ever, the one and only Mike Gonzalez, who has decided to slum it with us here. With Bo Benson away for the foreseeable future. Mike, what the hell did you do to deserve this sort of punishment here on a Saturday with us?
4: You know, I wouldn't call it a punishment, but I'm very much looking forward to it, and I'm looking forward to getting things going.
0: All right, well, let's rock and roll. What do we got first?
4: Okay, Jonas, on Friday, Andy Reid announced Patrick Mahomes has been cleared for full football activities and will begin practicing following a torn ACL injury he suffered last December. Do you care?
0: Yeah, I care. This is good news, because I think there was the thought and expectation, or at least I thought, and I remember asking Albert Breer about this, like, hey, man, you know, who's more likely to come back? You know, who's going to miss more time? Patrick Mahomes, Daniel Jones. And he was the first to point out, I don't think either are going to miss time. And it looks like the way Daniel Jones is trending, the way Patrick Mahomes is trending, and it's not like Mahomes suffered just your run-of-the-mill ACL tear. Like, he suffered, it was a significant tear. I think it was multiple tears, multiple ligaments were damaged. And the fact that he's back, he's in a brace, and he's going to give it a go, I think it makes the AFC that much more intriguing. And it also adds a little bit of red ass to the equation, because the Chiefs were bad last year. They've heard all the noise. Dynasty's over. They can't do it anymore. And now he's back and he's healthy and he's ready to go. Next!
4: Jonas, former Dolphins and current free agent wide receiver Tyreek Hill shared an update on his social media regarding his gruesome knee dislocation in September of 2025, saying he has no power in his left leg. Do you care?
0: Not really. And listen, it's not that I don't hope that Tyreek Hill is back. I just, you know, he releases a video. He's working to come back and be stronger. You know, he's saying he doesn't have power, but it kind of looked like he did. It just, look, the book is out. People know he's going to be damaged goods moving forward. The offers aren't going to be what they might have been had he been on the market this offseason, or definitely what he got previously in his career. But Tyreek Hill with a bum knee could probably still run a 4.4 to 4.5.40. Still. So there's going to be offers. There's going to be opportunities. I just think it's going to be a little while longer before he lands somewhere. Next.
4: Jonas, Giants head coach John Harbaugh went viral on social media this week for his underwhelming speech he delivered to his new Giants players in his team address ahead of training camp. Do you care?
0: Yeah. And listen,
5: I love it.
0: It was a little bit awkward. Okay, it's a little bit awkward. I got a problem with the idea that John Harbaugh's speech to the team was made public. That doesn't sit well with me. I don't know why everything's got to be for public consumption. I don't know why we've got to hear the insides on every meeting, and we've got to see footage of this, and this stuff's got to go viral. Look, it was an awkward thing. It came off pretty awkward. I got news for you. The Jackson Dart, Abdul Carter, President Trump stuff was awkward, the way people handled it, and were so weirded out by the whole thing. Cam Scataboo doing a backflip as the meathead that he is at Fanatics Fest. That was a little awkward. It's been kind of an awkward offseason. Nonetheless, none of it is going to impact how this team performs this year. And if they're a bad football team, it's not going to be because John Harbaugh had a quote-unquote cringe speech to the team that for some reason was made public. Next!
4: Jonas, former Alabama head coach Nick Saban chimed in on the topic whether the Big Ten has surpassed the SEC in football. His response was, whoever wins the national championship doesn't define who has the best conference. Do you care?
0: Yeah, and let me tell you why.
6: I love it.
0: It's this odd thing in college football where it's all about the conference. And you've got these coaches that are pounding the table for the conference, And it's such a far cry from where it is professionally, where, look, if you're a Broncos fan, are you rooting for the Chiefs in the Super Bowl? Probably not. Probably not. When the Seahawks won the Super Bowl, were Niners fans going, yay, the NFC West did it? Probably not. But in college football, it's all about the conference. And of course, Nick Saban is going to defend his own. Next.
4: All right, last one here for you, Jonas. USA Today's Nancy Armour wrote an article saying Caitlin Clark's flopping isn't just annoying, it's becoming dangerous. Caitlin Clark then responded, I get people have a job to do, but at the same time, don't make any accusations about my character and who I am when you don't know me. Do you care?
0: No, I don't care about this. The whole thing is just, this is typical WNBA drama, chaos off the court, mistreatment of players. It's just, it's way too many complaints. It's way too many of the same old story. It's just recycled year after year. It'll be the same thing next year. That's why I haven't watched a single second of the WNBA this season, and I'm happier for it. We are.
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7: Ice Cube's Big 3 season is heating up. The most competitive basketball league on earth is on CBS this Sunday. Coach Steven Jackson and the DMV Trilogy face off against two-time MVP Michael Beasley and the defending champion Miami 305 in a must-win game for both teams. Then the battle for Texas as Greg Monroe, Coach Nancy Lieberman, and the Dallas Power take on Jonathan Simmons and the Houston Righands. 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
0: The San Francisco 49ers announced today that head coach Kyle Shanahan's participation at the outset of training camp will be limited after he was injured in a car accident 11 days ago. Shanahan suffered a severe concussion, broke three ribs, broke his nose and his hand, also needed over 40 stitches in his face. Police told ESPN that drugs and alcohol were not involved and that neither Shanahan nor the other driver were cited for the collision. Today, Los Angeles Rams head coach Sean McVay addressed a potential comeback by retired star defensive lineman Aaron Donald.
12: He is going through his process, and he is putting himself in a position to make a decision, see how his body responds and feels. But I genuinely do not have an answer on whether he is or isn't. If he feels good, then he's going to be ready to rock. But if not, he's earned the right. He doesn't owe us anything.
0: Baseball right now, Tigers and Kansas City Royals tied at 2, top of the 8th. I'm Isaac Lohenkron.
13: Perhaps you had better start from the beginning.
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19: You have to say, okay.

So you're probably wondering to yourself, well, why? Why is he doing this? 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We'll get into it right here on Fox Sports Radio. 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We'll be taking you live all the way up until the end of this hour, 4 p.m. Eastern time, 1 o'clock Pacific. And if you are listening on the podcast, we appreciate you doing so. We open up the show because the big story was LeBron James making his announcement. All right, he is going to be a member of the Philadelphia 76ers, a two-year deal worth $8 million, blah, blah, whatever the number is. And, you know, in his statement, in discussing going to Philadelphia, in his statement, he talked about, you know, this is, you know, I still want the grind. I still this and that. I still want to work where it's not about the money. And clearly it's not about the money because he's, you know, making a fraction of what he was making and has been making throughout the course of his career. And my thought on it was, and we talked about it earlier in the show, I think it's going to work. If he's healthy and Joel Embiid's healthy, more importantly, it's hard to imagine that this is not going to work. Now, whether it works in another championship, who knows? There's a lot of variables that pop up. But health-wise, all things considered, this does make sense. It makes them a legitimate contender. They were a legitimate contender before then, even just the addition of Jaylen Brown. So in one offseason, Philly's added Jaylen Brown and LeBron James. They've won the offseason. You can say whatever you want about the Miami Heat and all these other teams that are out there. Philly's won the offseason, and they are in a great position to be able to do something and do something special this season. So from that standpoint, I'm looking forward to it. I think it's going to be a fun watch. And you get to see a bunch of really great players, young players, players in their prime. And even though LeBron's past his prime, still a high quality, good to very good NBA player who can still provide a lot. There's going to be leadership, veteran leadership, all that stuff. Like, I think it's going to work in Philly. It's going to be fun to watch. My earlier point, though, was that the notion that he was going to retire after last year is complete crap. Just so we're all on the same page here. Rich Paul telling Max Kellerman that it was the Houston Rockets series that convinced LeBron to give it another go this year is just a complete load of crap. Just so we're all clear here. Just so everybody's on the same page here, that's a lie. That is not true. The notion that beating the Rockets was the telltale sign that you needed to come back for more, and completely forgetting what happened the series after that against OKC, is kind of wild. That's a level of gaslighting that you don't see often, and yet some people are probably going to believe it. Like, they're probably going to buy into that story. That's a lie. Nothing about LeBron James's career would lead you to believe that he was ready to walk away after last year, specifically because it was the one time in his career where he found out that he wasn't calling the shots within an organization. The organization was. His entire career has been based on control. All of it. The players he played with, the coaches he played for, the organizations he went to, the narratives in the media, all of it. His own agent is doing a podcast on a whiteboard breaking down all the teams. It's all about control. So you mean to tell me his one final season in the NBA, he wants it to be where he doesn't have the control? Like, you want that? No, stop. So that right there is crap. That's a lie. But it also brings up the conversation of, man, why would he choose Philly? And on the surface, as I laid out, it makes sense. They're loaded. They added Jaylen Brown, and they didn't have to give up any of their core. It makes sense. On the surface, all of that makes sense. If you're going to go to Philly, you're going to compete for a title. There it is.
But then you got to dig a little bit deeper as to find out why this is happening. Why Philly? All right. And there's a couple of things going on the subject of championships. We have put such a premium on a championship validating a player's career that we've almost skewed how we view players. Like we've put such an emphasis on you have to win a title, have to win a title, have to win a title. If you don't win a title, you're not considered one of the greats. That it's kind of really taken precedent over how great the player is. Like, you could just go an NFL example. And if you were to say, hey, man, you know, greatest quarterback of all time, Tom Brady, Joe Montana would be brought up, like all these. If you ask any of those guys, hey, what do you think of Dan Marino? Anybody will tell you maybe the greatest thrower of the football we've ever seen. Unbelievable quarterback. But he was on a roster in which the defense struggled. They didn't have a good running game. It never lined up correctly. He went to a Super Bowl, but never was able to get back to one. It just didn't line up. And because of that, he gets kind of forgotten, all because of titles. And I'm not saying that they're not important. I just don't think they're the end-all, be-all of the discussion. I don't. Like, people can say, well, then, you know, why do you think Michael Jordan's the greatest? That's my personal opinion. If you want to argue LeBron, that's fine. The whole Jordan versus LeBron debate, I'm not interested in. I think it's run its course. People can try and recycle that all they want. It's like the Die Hard is Die Hard a Christmas movie conversation. You want to have that conversation with somebody, that's fine. I'm not into it. Go have that breakdown somewhere. You want to get a bunch of comments and bots following you. Like, go ahead, do what you want to do. I'm not into it. It doesn't appeal to me. Whatever you think is what you think. But here's what I know. That a little while back, championships started to dictate how you valued a player's career. And I'm not making excuses for why guys go and chase rings. But why are they chasing?

0: It's unbelievable. How could you knock him? How? Why is that the go-to? I never won a title. Okay. Okay. All right. It's like the Draymond Green, Charles Barkley discussion. There really is no discussion. It's not close. But that'll get brought up into the equation. All right. But you put such a premium on, you got to win a championship. If you don't win a championship, you don't qualify. Oh, okay, all right. What is that, my cover charge to get into the club? Like, is that my cover charge? Like, do I have enough on me to get into your club, your exclusive club? It's kind of lame, if we're being honest. It just is. All right? So there's that part of the discussion. Here's the other thing. And this is why I believe he chose Philadelphia and not Cleveland and not Miami and not even Golden State. Because he wants impact. He wants to have an impact. Right? That's kind of how this, and it's not just because, well, they give me a better chance to win a title. Okay. Well, look, if you went to Cleveland, I would almost put them in the same position that Philly would be in right now, to be honest with you. I mean, Cleveland was close last year. But I would think Cleveland would be sort of neck and neck with where Philly is right now to be able to win a title if LeBron went to Cleveland. I really do. Like, there's talent there also. But if you look at the other options that were on the table, Cleveland, Miami, and Golden State, would him going to any of those organizations have the impact that him going to Philadelphia does? You even heard Rich Paul talk to Max Kellerman, because you know it's normal that an agent does a podcast with a member of the media. That's normal. That's normal stuff. But don't worry, he was ready to retire. Okay. But you even heard Rich Paul tell Max Kellerman, well, look, if the Knicks didn't win a title, then he would have gone there, would have been a done deal. Once they won a title, no, listen, they're out. Because he wouldn't have the same impact there. Going to Philly is about impact. If he goes to Cleveland, goes back to Cleveland, yeah, we've been there a couple of times. We know. If he went back to Miami, yeah, we know. We know. We've seen it. If he goes to Golden State, they've already done it without you. And not only have they won championships without you, they went through you to get championships. Wouldn't have the same impact. This is all about impact. He wants to go and have an impact on an organization like he did in Miami, like he did when he went back to Cleveland, like he did when he went to the Lakers, who were awful. They were in a really bad stretch in a really rough time. And it kind of fit both things. He wanted to grow his media career and the stuff he was doing off the court, but also go to a great organization and provide impact. The move to Philly is all about that. That's why if you actually take a step back, it does make sense. Not only from a championship standpoint, but because it's going to make the loudest noise among the finalists. If these four are the finalists, Cleveland, Miami, Golden State, and Philly, which one makes the most noise? Philly. Because he's never made noise there before. At the Jonas Knox on X, at Jonas Knox Show on Instagram. And again, you can find us on the iHeartRadio app. All right, so coming up next here, we are going to try and figure out why a storyline in the NFL is one coach's problem. Doesn't make sense. We will discuss, and it's yours right here on FSR.
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0: Jonas Knox, Fox Sports Radio. Coming up in, we'll call it a little over 10 minutes from now. There is an NFL story that was already strange, and the latest explanation of it makes it even stranger. We'll get into that for you again. Coming up in a little over 10 minutes from now here on FSR. All right, so there's been a lot of positive feedback here on the show, including Rob, who writes in, "You LaBum ball-washing bleep. You're a groupie. Go get your bleep Sixers LaBum gear on like the bleep bleep you are." Another guy writes in, "Hey, Monica Lewinsky Jr., the sexual tension between you and Isaac is getting out of control. By the way, I'll give you $20 for your POS truck and let you keep the change. You just have to pressure wash the smell of latex out of it left by Dirty Mike and the boys." Sean writes in, "Noxie, the faker's bleep. Now you can bleep your man bleep to your king, imagining bleep his bleep steak. And bleep, you bleep." At the Jonas Knox on X, at Jonas Knox Show on Instagram is where you can follow along on social media. I mean, you know, look, man, I mean, LeBron's a great player. I'm sorry if, you know, I'm just call like I see it. Guy's a control freak. He just is. Doesn't make him a bad guy. I don't think he's a bad guy. He's a control freak. Wants to control everything. Just this whole notion that, you know, he was going to retire and it was the Rocket series. It really convinced us. Like, okay, whatever you say, man, whatever you say. Now, that being said, you can hear anything about LeBron James, anything about the NFL on the iHeartRadio app with us here. 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Mike Vrabel walked into a press conference holding a dog. Not making that up. Now, some would say there's this old trick in, you know, that athletes would use where they would shield themselves from the media by bringing a kid in to the post-game press conference. So maybe it would disarm the media from asking tough questions. I don't know if that's what Mike Vrabel was doing, but he walked in with a dog. All right. Now, he was also asked about the subject of field conditions in the NFL, grass versus turf, et cetera, et cetera, et cetera. And he said this.
1: "My take is we would play anywhere we possibly have to. That's my take. It's the kind of football team that I want to create. One that doesn't make excuses, that doesn't care what the environment is. You know, we're going to go open the season in a great environment in Seattle. And we're going to play on grass. We're going to play on turf. It's going to rain. It's going to snow. There's a lot of things that are going to come up. And my job is to make sure that we're prepared for whatever does happen."
0: I love how they think that the NFLPA and the players who want natural grass and not field turf, I love how they think that that's a Mike Vrabel problem. I love how they think that that's like something to ask him. First of all, why would Mike Vrabel offer up anything that could be, as he pointed out, viewed as an excuse for why a team would play poorly? Why would he do that? Like, this whole conversation, and this is why when the players came out, because, you know, the World Cup was here, and so, you know, FIFA stepped in and said, "No, we play on these conditions, and if you don't like these conditions, you're not getting a soccer game at your venue, and you're not going to be able to charge, you know, $1,500 for nosebleeds to see a soccer team play with a bunch of guys whose names you can't pronounce. You won't get those. You will not get those unless you operate and work within what we have deemed suitable for FIFA. And so because of that, the NFL, the NFLPA, well, this is ridiculous. How soccer players show up, they get the field conditions the way they like it, but we play here year round and we can't. Well, yeah. And guess what you do about it? You get with the NFLPA and you demand that that be one of the issues worked into the new CBA when that time comes around. That's what you do. You don't start a campaign on social media with a hashtag, and you don't have a coach talk about it as he's getting ready for the season. Why would you do that? Why would you implement any sort of an excuse or perceived excuse as you're getting ready for the season? Mike Vrabel's played on both. I'm sure he wants natural grass. I'm sure. He's a player. I get it. But why? What would he offer up that would bring any sort of change when it comes to all this stuff? This is an NFLPA argument. There isn't a hashtag that's going to fix it. A soccer tournament came in. If anything, and I said this at the time, tip your cap to FIFA. FIFA made the NFL bend the knee. Cover your stadium sponsorships. Yes, sir. Take the sponsor logo off the back of seats if you have them inside the stadium. Yes, sir. Get this crummy turf out of here and give us natural grass. Sir, yes, sir. whatever you want. If anything, just tip the cap to FIFA. If you're the NFLPA, call up that weird-looking guy from FIFA and be like, hey, man, how'd you do it? How did you do it? How did you make NFL owners bend the knee the way they did? Talk to them. What's my
2: the president of everybody.
0: That guy. If that guy walked up to me, I would think we were at a Buca di Beppo. Not running an organization that made the NFL salivate at the opportunity to have their games in their venues.
2: Let's go, FIFA. Let's go, FIFA.
0: To him. I don't even know if he's Italian. He should be. But Mike Vrabel's going to have thoughts on it. Well, hey, coach, what do you think about the grass versus turf? Man, we're just going to go play games. We're not going to build in excuses. This is like when these coaches or these athletic directors bitch about the kickoff times when they're on Big Noon and they complain about, oh, well, the fact that we've got to start these games this early. Why would you do that? Why would you do that publicly? Why? Why would you want to give your players any sort of a built-in excuse as to why they come out flat? Why? Why would you do that? So why would Mike Vrabel have anything to say other than, listen, man, we're just going to go play games. We'll play anywhere. We can beat anybody anywhere. That's going to be our mentality. And also, furthermore, Mike Vrabel's just trying to keep the waters calm. It's been kind of a chaotic offseason for him. You know what I mean? There's a lot going on there. The guy walked up to the podium with a dog in his hand. Okay? Things have been a little crazy. All right? Give the guy an opportunity to just operate normally. Don't ask him about questions that have nothing to do with him that should be directed towards the NFLPA and the weird-looking guy who runs FIFA. That's it. At the Jonas Knox on X, at Jonas Knox Show on Instagram. All right, coming up next here. There's a weird story in the NFL. And if this is why the story is weird, it only made it even weirder. We'll get into that for you right here at FSR. But for all the latest, we turn it over to the man himself. The one, the only, the magnificent Sir Isaac of Saturday.
3: By the way, what was that about one of your little trolls claiming that the sexual tension between the two of us is getting out of hand?
0: Yeah. I didn't see it as that, but he also called me Monica Lewinsky Jr. And I'll say this, Isaac doesn't like cigars, for what it's worth.
3: Well, I mean, there's the various health consequences. My take on it was... I I take issue with that particular troll saying it's getting out of hand. I feel objectively it's been out of hand for several years to the point where you and I are unable to do the show in the same studio.
0: Yeah, I mean, but listen, you know, it's not for public consumption.
3: All right.
0: Come on, man.
3: Okay. Sorry. Sorry to talk.
0: Hey, you know what I was thinking about, Isaac? Not to fanboy up to you anymore.
3: Oh, jeez.
0: Since this guy has already pointed out sexual tension, which, by the way, that guy's a weirdo who spotted that. A bit of a weirdo.
3: By the way, is that a Sennheiser E835 microphone, or are you just happy to see me?
0: You are a class act. He's a real class act, folks. By the way, you can get Isaac on X at Dirk Diggler is where you can find him.
3: That's one of my many burner accounts. What were you going to say? Something complimentary about me?
0: All right, so I was thinking about this. Do you remember the great, Lee Hacksaw Hamilton?
3: Of course.
0: The great Lee Hacksaw
3: Hamilton.
0: Of
3: course, legend, right. Yes.
0: Yeah, so he was the voice of the Chargers for years and years. And touchdown, San Diego!
3: Correct.
0: Like, that was, and one of the things that he would do on his radio show is he would do, I'm looking for a Chargers fan. He was in Southern California and whatnot, Extra Sports 690 back in the day.
3: Grew up listening to it, yes.
0: Yeah. Well, one of the things that I loved about Lee Hacksaw Hamilton was Hacksaw's headlines.
3: Yeah.
0: And he would do something like the lead into a story, and it could be like the most unimportant story that there is, but it would be like he would present it in a way that made it sound just incredible.
3: Yes.
0: For example, Dateline, Chicago, Illinois. Caleb Williams and the Bears have reported to training camp. More on the next hour edition of, and it would be like, everybody's reporting to training camp. Why did you have such the delivery there? Do you remember when he would do that?
3: Oh.
0: Like just the setup and the buildup for Hacksaw's
3: headlines? I remember when he would do that. I remember when I was a part of it. Yes.
0: Okay.
3: Oh, yeah.
0: So maybe that's why.
3: Gosh.
0: I was thinking about this, and I don't know why this popped up into my head earlier, but I was thinking about this. One of the things that you do, and I don't know if you know that you do this, but that harkens back to the good old days of Lee Hacksaw Hamilton, is when there's a story that you put in your update and you use the term, multiple outlets are reporting. And I swear to God, I heard it in either a promo for Fox Sports Radio or something, and I thought, I wonder if he got that from Lee Hacksaw Hamilton. I wonder if that's sort of, without knowing that, you actually brought that with you in your broadcasting career later on.
3: That actually was not a term, but it's an evolution, I would say. It's an ancestor of the high-speed sports wire.
0: I love it, man.
3: I'll tell you a real quick story. So one of my first jobs was covering Chargers training camp on his show when they used to train at Cal State Dominguez Hills way back in the day. And I would tell him what happened. And so one day I'm driving up to the second practice of two-a-days and I'm listening to him and the lead story. So one of the Chargers offensive linemen had tweaked his ankle and he was going to be held out of the afternoon practice and maybe the next day. So the lead story, disastrous injury strikes Chargers training camp.
0: I'm freaking out.
3: Did I miss something? And it was that guy just tweaking his ankle. True story.
0: Dateline, Cal State Dominguez. It was you'd hear like the fat, he'd rip off paper from the fax machine. Like it's just the whole present. So I heard a promo in which you're like, multiple outlets are reporting. I was like, God, that reminds me of Hacksaw.
3: I'm telling you, it was an ancestor.
0: Oh,
3: it was an
0: so
3: ancestor
0: good.
3: Of that, yeah. By
0: so
3: the way, I just tweaked my larynx doing the Hacksaw impersonation, so I will send you the bill from my otolaryngologist for that one. Well, our top story, coincidentally, is in the National Football League. Multiple outlets not reporting because the San Francisco 49ers announced themselves that head coach Kyle Shanahan's participation at the outset of training camp will be limited after he was injured in a car accident 11 days ago. Shanahan sustained a severe concussion, broke 3 ribs, broke his nose, and his hand also needed over 40 stitches in his face. Police told ESPN that drugs and alcohol were not involved and that neither Shanahan nor the other driver were cited for the collision. Meanwhile, staying in the NFC West today, Los Angeles Rams head coach Sean McVay addressing a potential comeback by retired star defensive lineman Aaron Donald.
4: He is going through his process, and he is putting himself in a position to make a decision, see how his body responds and feels. But I genuinely do not have an answer on whether he is or isn't. If he feels good, then he's going to be ready to rock. But if not, he's earned the right. He doesn't owe us anything.
3: Major League Baseball, a short time ago, the New York Mets placed outfielder Juan Soto on the 10-day injured list with a strained left calf. Kansas City Royals have just beaten the Tigers at Detroit 3-2. Finally, Jonas, we have a flying Walenda morbidity update. Now, for those who have just tuned in during the last hour, our hero brought up the flying Walendas, the, I guess, the acrobats who walked on high wires, right? Is that the best way to describe them?
0: Yeah, what a career.
3: What a dangerous career. So,
0: yeah.
3: I actually did do the research as a follow-up. Out of 42 flying Walendas, a whopping 5 of them perished in the line of duty for a morbidity rate of 12%. And I blame you for sending me down the rabbit hole and retroactively traumatizing me. It turned out that the patriarch of the family, Carl Walenda, was one of those who perished in the line of duty when he was 73 years old. He was walking on a tightrope between the 10-story tall towers of the Condado Plaza Hotel in San Juan, Puerto Rico, when he unfortunately met his demise. I just learned that today, and I have actually stayed at that hotel before.
0: Oh, yeah?
3: So thank you for retroactively traumatizing me. I've stayed in that same hotel, walked across the same street in between the towers where he fell and incidentally landed on a taxi cab. I'm not sure. You know, the guy's doing a death-defying stunt, and they're not even clearing vehicles out of the way.
0: By the way, you imagine being the person in that taxi. Like, you just got into town. You're on your honeymoon. You're like, God, this place is so beautiful. Next thing you know, some 73-year-old ornament falls from a building. What are we doing here?
3: I mean, I would just think that a basic tenet of the safety precautions would be, hey, maybe clear the area underneath where this tightrope walk is going on. Maybe put a gigantic inflatable, you know, cushion or something like that. But, yeah, so you led me down the research rabbit hole that has a 12% morbidity rate update. Back to you.
0: It's a bird. It's a plane.
3: It's a
0: 73-year-old.
3: 73-year-old guy.
0: It's like, what's...
3: I mean, here's Tom
0: Brady. What are we doing, dude?
3: Here's Tom Brady, you know, playing well into his 40s, but this cat is walking tightropes 10 stories off the ground at 73.
0: What are we doing? Like, just, like, if you're in that much of a hurry, dude, just start drinking. Just drink every day. Like, hey, you're going to, like, seriously, you're going to destroy your liver. I'm 73. Like, at least, like, take your time with it. Like, why are you in such a hurry?
3: Yeah.
0: Look how far you'd made it.
3: Boy, I'll tell you, you know, I'm sure you don't have enough time, and I'm not sure I want you to have the time, but there are other details about how some of the others, just the circumstances, like they're building a human pyramid, and one of them got dizzy and fainted, and it knocked everybody off the pyramid, and one of them died.
0: Imagine that.
3: Man, rough way
0: that.
3: To make a living.
0: Like, what? Like, hey, what do you want to do later today? I'm gonna go get dizzy on the top of the Luxor. Anybody want to join? What an idiot! Like, I'm not saying I got the greatest career in the world, all right? But I'm just saying, like, we're doing sports radio. We're not walking high wires. Imagine, like, you're sitting in a cab. Like you just got into town. Like it's your honeymoon. Like, oh my God, this is the most beautiful place in the world. You just got into town. The cab driver is pointing out the window. You don't know what he's saying.
3: Why are all the people on the street gasping and pointing towards me?
0: Like the trees are blowing, and it's like, oh, what's going on? Is that a drone? No, drones don't have dentures. Wham! Right through the windshield.
3: Poor cab driver got a bad Yelp review to boot.
0: Poor cab driver? What about the windshield wipers he just bought? These things are like $19 a piece at O'Reilly. Now you got to go get new ones just because this guy's selfish and he can't hold his balance? 73 my ass. I don't care how old he is. Get it together, buddy. Sorry. At the Jonas Knox on X, at Jonas Knox Show on Instagram. George Kittle was trying to explain sort of the weirdness surrounding the Brandon Ayuk situation, which, by the way, we're going to have the scraps coming up here in about 10 minutes from now. So we will close up shop with that. But George Kittle was trying to explain the weirdness surrounding the Brandon Ayuk situation. And he kind of alluded to the contract negotiations as being where things went sideways between the Niners and Brandon Ayuk. And I was just curious. Didn't they get a deal done? You know what I mean? Like, I could understand if, hey, you know, in the midst of negotiations, things fell apart. There was some stuff said back and forth, and they just were never the same after that. Oh, yeah, well, I can understand. That's why he signed elsewhere. Oh, no, he still signed. Like, he still got his deal, and he got a good deal. So that only makes this weirder. So wait, so let me get this straight. You're still upset about the negotiations you had with the team who still came to an agreement on a deal with you after those rough negotiations. None of it makes sense. It just makes the whole thing weirder. And now we get to wait and see if anybody wants to be a part of the Brandon Ayuk weirdness based on the latest details. At the Jonas Knox on X, at Jonas Knox Show on Instagram. Up next, we close up shop with another edition of The Scraps right here on FSR.
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16: Ice Cube's Big 3 season is heating up. The most competitive basketball league on earth is on CBS this Sunday. Coach Steven Jackson and the DMV Trilogy face off against two-time MVP Michael Beasley and the defending champion Miami 305 in a must-win game for both teams. Then the battle for Texas as Greg Monroe, Coach Nancy Lieberman, and the Dallas Power take on Jonathan Simmons and the Houston Righands. 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

0: 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Right after the show, today's pod will be posted. 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That is at Jonas Knox Show. I will post a link to the podcast up in the IG stories portion of that Instagram page. Again, at Jonas Knox Show on Instagram. But right now, it's time for a tradition on this show where we close up shop at the end with a little something we do called this.
1: Jonas,
2: you moron.
1: How could you not get to these stories?
2: You moron.
1: These are the scraps.
0: And for that, we turn it over to our executive producer, Mike Gonzalez, to find out what the hell we've missed so far on the show. Mike?
3: Yeah, Jonas, a big one for me here. I'm a Raiders fan, and I'm surprised you didn't talk about this one.
0: Oh, boy.
3: Raiders quarterback Fernando Mendoza signed his fully guaranteed 4-year, $57.7 million rookie contract with the Raiders on Thursday.
4: Who is it?
0: Here's the problem I don't understand. I get the idea behind it. I just don't really understand as an organization why this is the approach. This whole, we're going to give Kirk Cousins the reps and we're going to go with that. And the plan and the hope is that Kirk Cousins is going to be the starter for the entirety of the year. Oh, okay. So you don't want to see what you've got in Fernando Mendoza. Like, you don't want to see whether or not he's the guy. Like, it's not a guarantee that he's just... I know that everyone thinks this, that, like, the Patrick Mahomes plan is the one that you follow. I know everybody thinks that that's the one. Like, hey, you know, Alex Smith was playing so well that Patrick Mahomes got a little bit of burn time in the final game of the season. But for the most part, he didn't play at all his rookie year. And so they just assumed, oh, what is this? This is just the norm. This is how things are done. Dude, just rip the Band-Aid off. The team stinks. They've been bad for a while now. They've been awful. So what are you waiting for? If he's your franchise quarterback, you spent the first round pick on him, you've upgraded the offensive line, you feel like you've got better pieces around him, you've addressed things on defense. I'm not saying they're going to be a playoff team, but at least if you give him a year, at least you know you have a somewhat of a sample size as to how this thing is going to go. Now, I expect Fernando Mendoza is going to be the starter way earlier than what they're telling people publicly. I think that's where this is going to go. I just don't know why you would wait at all. Wait, like, for what? What's it? Like, what do you need to see from Kirk Cousins? Let Fernando Mendoza be the guy. I understand he's going to be a rookie. Maybe things get a little bit dicey at times. Maybe he struggles, you know, and it looks ugly early on. But man, it looked ugly early on with Caleb Williams. And then he bounced back in year two and it looked much better. It looked ugly early on with guys like Peyton Manning. I'd rather go through the growing pains. And worst case scenario, let's say Fernando Mendoza goes out there and it's really, really bad. I mean, really bad. At least you have an understanding and some knowing of what you got in your quarterback. And you know whether or not you need to address that either in the draft or in free agency moving forward. I don't get it, but at least for the time being, he's signed. But Kirk Cousins is going to get the first team reps. Little strange, but that's the way they're going to manage things. This has been a fun one for Mike, for Chris Perfett, for Isaac Lohenkron, and for everybody who listened and took part. Always appreciate it. Keep it locked here on Fox Sports Radio.
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10: 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Coach Steven Jackson and the DMV Trilogy face off against two-time MVP Michael Beasley and the defending champion Miami 305 in a must-win game for both teams. Then the battle for Texas as Greg Monroe, Coach Nancy Lieberman, and the Dallas Power take on Jonathan Simmons and the Houston Righands. 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
9: And here's what you need to know.
20: The San Francisco 49ers announced that head coach Kyle Shanahan's participation to start training camp will be limited after he was injured in a car accident. Shanahan suffered a severe concussion, broke three ribs, his nose, and his hand, needed 40 stitches in his face. Neither drugs nor alcohol were involved. Neither driver cited in the accident, which occurred on July 14th. New England Patriots owner Robert Kraft said that today the Patriots have offered Christian Gonzalez, cornerback, an extension and make him the highest paid at the position in NFL history. Current highest paid is Rams cornerback Trent McDuffie. He has a $31 million average annual value in a deal signed this offseason. Also, the Rams doing business with Ty Simpson, the rookie quarterback, coming to terms on his rookie deal. That's 4 years, $25.4 million guaranteed. And the Tigers lost, I'm sorry, the Royals beat the Tigers 3-2. I'm Martin Weiss.
9: Fox Sports Saturday is on.
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23: Welcome in to Fox Sports Saturday. I am Carmen Vitale, and I have Tracy Sandler with me today.
24: Hello.
23: Hey, Trace. How's it going? Are you there?
24: Hello.
23: Hi.
24: Hi.
23: How's it going?
24: It's good. I can't really hear you, though.
23: Oh, no. We'll fix that in the back of the studio. Our producers will help us out. But we have a really good show for you today, provided that Tracy can hear me. We are going to talk LeBron James, obviously. You saw that coming. He's now a 76er. We've got a very special show where we're being joined by Tony Jones of The Athletic, who covers the Sixers for The Athletic, I should say. We also, in hour two, have Chicago's very own Sarah Spain on deck to talk a little bit about what is in town this weekend in WNBA All-Star Weekend in Chicago. The city is buzzing. I was out today doing some stuff for it, and it's been you can just tell there's a different kind of energy. Plus, it's summertime Chicago, and NFL training camps are opening. I mean, the ending of the summer is rapidly approaching, which it doesn't feel like it because it is July 25th.
24: But in NFL terms, it's the end of the
23: summer. In NFL terms,
24: it's the end of the summer.
23: This is I'm going back to school mode. Although I think a lot of kids go back to school these days, like they're going back to school in the next couple of weeks.
24: They are. That's true. I think not for me. It was not, but a lot of kids go back. I want to say it's like 3 weeks from now. So I guess they're kind of coinciding. Since you mentioned NFL training camps, I do want to take a quick second and just wish Kyle Shanahan healing and a quick recovery. It sounds like that was a very, very scary accident. So sounds like he is on the mend, but I just wanted to take a second and wish him that since I did cover the man for a very long time, and I hope he's okay.
23: I do too. You hear 40 stitches and a concussion and you're just like, oh gosh.
24: Yeah.
23: Yeah. Okay. So I hope, I'm glad he's relatively okay. It sounds like, it's not going to be too bad of a recovery process for him, and he'll be back. If I know anything about football coaches, Tracy,
24: he will be back.
23: He will be back before he's even probably medically cleared to come.
24: That is very much a possibility. In the meantime, offensive line coach Chris Foerster is going to be taking over duties, and some of the other position coaches. But I have no doubt that Kyle Shanahan will be back very, very soon.
23: Yeah, and it's going to be one of those things, like a celebratory, like, ah, with I guarantee that there's going to be some sort of footage, his first team meeting back.
24: Oh, of course.
23: And it'll be a little bit of juice in the offseason for the NFL. We are going to talk a little bit more about training camps opening because they are opening all across the league. We're going to talk about some other injuries that have already unfortunately happened. But first, the biggest story of the week. The decision round, you can't even say two, it's like three, four.
24: 3.5 maybe?
23: 3.5. although, according to the man himself, LeBron James, this is his last decision.
24: This is his last decision about this. I feel like it's funny to call it the last decision because I feel like he's going to have to make other decisions.
23: I mean, he's a husband and a father. And what kind of decisions are we talking about here? decisions on what to have for dinner that night or where to go on vacation, I'm sure will still plague him, poor guy, after he is done on this latest stint. But he did sign a 2-year contract with the Philadelphia 76ers for $8 million, which I know the man is over 40, but it's still wild to see the name LeBron James and then like a very, I don't even know if you want to call that mid-tier contract in the NBA.
24: It's definitely on the lower side, which just shows what was important to him. I also saw a very funny tweet yesterday that said, I need to start writing down who actually writes these tweets so I could quote them, but it said he's the first person to move from Bel Air to West Philadelphia.
23: Yes. So, oh, I saw that tweet too. That popped up on my
24: That's a good one. But it's a lower contract, which shows that his priority here is this man wants to win another championship, and he went with the team that he thinks gives him the best shot because he could have made a lot more money other places, probably including here in Los Angeles, if he had decided to stay with the Lakers.
23: Yeah, and I mean, he had said it from the very beginning, which is like the money is not a factor in this, and like why would it be? Because not only has he made so much money contract wise, but the man is a walking endorsement slash business. Like he's not a businessman; he's a businessman. And that is something that, you know, like you don't have to worry about money when you're in that kind of position and when you are potentially one of the greatest NBA players of all time. I just think I couldn't, like, the first thing I thought when we all got hit with that news the other day, which was, A, I yelled it across the condo to my husband. And I was like, LeBron's a 76er. And, like, I was met immediately back with, what? And it just showed me that, like, all right, this speaks volumes as to what LeBron thinks about Philadelphia and potentially what the league thinks about Philadelphia, because this is a man who did his due diligence. He's the original client for Rich Paul, who is one of the biggest power playing agents in the game. And if you don't think that they are like overturning every stone, looking under every rock and crevice and whatever to figure out who actually has the best shot at winning another championship this season, like that's what this whole process was. If LeBron was going to come back, it was going to be to chase one more ring in a different place. And while so many of us thought that, myself included, thought that was Miami, now that they have Giannis and they had a younger core, and now it looks like they're a more complete team that's more poised to make noise in the East. But my goodness, the Sixers now, I mean, they have, you know, they traded for Jaylen Brown and they have Joel Embiid, and now you insert LeBron James into this mix. And I have to think that this makes the 76ers the favorites to win the NBA championship this year.
24: And it's interesting because Warriors fans are very upset because they thought maybe he was going to go there. But I think the bigger thing is, so Bob Myers, who was at the Warriors, is now interim at the 76ers. And I think this says a lot about him too, and how he builds a team and the confidence players have in him. And I think he's done a tremendous job with the 76ers this offseason, with the LeBron signing being the most recent and biggest splash. But, well, I guess the Jaylen Brown trade might be considered even more. But I think it says a lot about him and the confidence in him. And that is kind of a whole other storyline on this, which will be kind of interesting to see how this plays out. But I know Warriors fans are very upset because he's not coming to the Warriors and because he's going to Bob Myers.
23: It's interesting, like the Warriors thing was always interesting to me because, you know, that's Steph's team, right?
24: Yes.
23: And how do you put two superstars on the same team while they're very complimentary players? If you're looking at who they are on the court, they're very complimentary to each other. But was there enough room for both of those egos?
24: Well, I also think the Warriors, and Warriors fans aren't going to like this, but I think they know this. The Warriors are not a LeBron James away from winning a championship.
23: Right.
24: That's the other thing. And well, so I think that I do really believe that if you look at the Warriors and kind of where they're at right now.
23: Yeah.
24: They're in need of many other things. They drafted amazing, obviously, had the best in Yaxel Lindeborg, but I think that is part of it too. And if he's looking at, no, this is my last dance, so to speak, this last dance 2.0, my last dance, so to speak, and I want to win a championship, the Warriors really were not the place to go.
23: And more than the team itself, because now, again, you got Jaylen Brown in Philly, you have Joel Embiid, Tyrese Maxey, BJ Edcombe. That's going to be an incredibly lethal starting lineup. But you also have to look at the path when you look at, like, who do you have to beat to get to the finals?

0: home, up to and including Philadelphia.
1: Correct.
0: They've underperformed,
1: all these years.
0: Is this, like, I was going to say, all these years.
1: Is this the process? Is it finally time that they can fully trust the process?
0: I was going to say, is the process almost complete? Because you can't just keep claiming that this is a process without the process getting you towards a goal and getting that goal. So, is this what you actually needed to get over that hump in the East? And I mean, and the Cavs too. I mean, I didn't mention the Cavs. That was always kind of in the back of my head because it could be a full circle moment, obviously, for LeBron to go back to where he's from and end his career there and yada, yada, yada, which is another reason I think that Philly was such a surprise because, from a narrative standpoint, there were a lot more, tidier endings to his career, you know, mm-hmm. whether that be Miami, whether that be Cleveland. But this is going to be very, very interesting as far as the egos and the meshing of all of these very strong, strong-willed players that have been the guy on their respective teams at various points already in their mm-hmm. career. Like, you look at Joel Embiid, he's been the face of the Sixers. And then you look at Jaylen Brown, who was one of the faces of the Celtics along mm-hmm. with Jason Tatum, and gets traded away. He's real salty about that. And then obviously LeBron has been the guy pretty much everywhere he's been.
1: I actually was wondering, I was hoping that someone would be able to talk to Jaylen Brown yesterday and find out if maybe now he was slightly less salty about mm-hmm. that. If he was like, okay. He's there. That's a storyline too. He's going to have a chip on his shoulder and mm-hmm. he's going to want to show them that they made a mistake. It's going to be very interesting. I mean, the fact that he chose Philly just changes everything. It's interesting. Am I the only one, by the way? This is really, really random. For whatever reason, I want to refer to every Philadelphia team as the Phillies.
0: No, I mean, Philly is just, it just rolls off the tongue.
1: I think it
0: general.
1: Does. So I've talked about the Eagles before and referred to them as the Phillies. I've almost called the 76ers the Phillies 4 times in this show alone. So if I do that, guys, please forgive me. But I was just wondering if it was just me or if it's just because Philly does roll off the tongue so easily.
0: It does, as someone who has a lot of familiarity with said Philly. But the other thing that this kind of, there it is.
1: There we go.
0: Wonderful. Wonderful.
2: The song's coming back.
0: What did it ever leave is the question.
1: There's a lot of excitement around Philadelphia sports right now. This might be my new ringtone.
0: Oh, boy. No, what fascinates me, though, too, on a real note about the Sixers now, and because you look at this and I'm like, all right, what makes this a good move? What makes this, besides LeBron James still being, he still made the All-Star team.
1: He's still LeBron.
0: He's still LeBron in a lot of ways. He might not be peak LeBron, but he's still LeBron. But, what is it about this acquisition that may actually help Philly get over the hump? And I think a lot of it actually has to do indirectly with how much of a pressure this does between him and Jaylen Brown, for that matter. This takes the pressure off of Joel Embiid, who has battled so many injuries over the last 3 seasons. He's played only 96 regular season games over the last 3 seasons.
1: That's bananas.
0: So does this kind of give you the opportunity then to stay not only afloat, but very competitive throughout the regular season and insulate against Embiid's health? So yeah. That when you do get to the playoffs and you do get to the postseason, he can come back fully healthy. He's been on a pitch count essentially throughout the whole season, and then he can just go bananas and get Philly over the hump. Like, that to me is a real benefit of the moves that the Sixers made this offseason in understanding who their guy is, understanding what their team is, and then going out and making splashes, but splashes that will potentially pay dividends in both direct ways, because these are two very good players, LeBron James included, but also indirectly in that this keeps your guys that you've already had fresh, and your guys, and Joel Embiid, who has been trusting the process.
1: That man, bless his heart, he has been trusting the process for so long. He deserves a win. He really, really deserves a win in a championship. But I think you make a very good point. And you know, the NBA, we are seeing that more and more throughout a year is players on a pitch count and really saving them.

0: and for better or worse, and there's a lot of criticism around it, and there's a lot of people that don't like it. It makes sense. But what you're saying does make a lot of sense vis-a-vis Joel Embiid. And that way, like you said, he doesn't have to be the guy. He can be one of the guys, but he doesn't have to be the guy. And it hasn't worked thus far with him.
1: Because LeBron has been on a pitch count, too, the last few years of his career, given his age and all that kind of stuff, too. So, like, now you basically have a rotation. And that, to me, I think is the smartest thing that the Sixers could have done. And getting Jaylen Brown was also kind of the catalyst. Because, like, you don't get Jaylen Brown, you don't get LeBron.
0: 100%.
1: You know what I mean? So, like, there was dominoes. And I just think that Mike Gansey really killed it as far as like what the steps were needed in what order to really remake this entire roster in one offseason.
0: Yeah, they've done a tremendous job, and we cannot discount the Bob Myers of it all, because you saw what he did with the Warriors. He built those teams. He built those championship teams. He's the one who put the Splash Brothers together. So this is going to be fun. I think I'm really excited for the NBA season to start. I think seeing him in a 76ers uniform
1: is
0: going to be so weird. It almost feels like the weirdest one that you could see him in almost. But when I saw that, you know, they do the renderings, of course, every time someone signs, I'm like, that doesn't look right. But we'll get used to it. But this is going to be really fun, and we will see how it plays out. Like I said, a lot of excitement around Philadelphia sports right now.
1: Truly. All right. Well, we're going to get to see some other basketball and what's happening in my city of Chicago this weekend coming up. We got to take a break first. 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
18: Ice Cube's Big 3 season is heating up. The most competitive basketball league on earth is on CBS this Sunday. Coach Steven Jackson and the DMV Trilogy face off against two-time MVP Michael Beasley and the defending champion Miami 305 in a must-win game for both teams. Then the battle for Texas as Greg Monroe, Coach Nancy Lieberman, and the Dallas Power take on Jonathan Simmons and the Houston Righands. The game played the way you love. Watch live Sunday on CBS at 1 p.m. Eastern, 10 a.m. Pacific, and catch replays Monday on BET, presented by iHeart.
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1: Welcome back to Fox Sports Saturday. I'm Carmen Vitale. I'm here with Tracy Sandler. And Tracy's in LA. I'm in Chicago where WNBA festivities are going on. And Tracy, how are you doing?
0: I am very good, Carmen. I want to remind everybody to be sure to subscribe. You know how I love a segue. 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Let us know whose takes you agree with and even those who don't. 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And Carmen, I'm very excited to hear what it's like in Chicago right now. I feel like it's probably real fun.
1: Buzzing. I went and I did some stuff around the WNBA All-Star game earlier this morning, kind of like a last minute thing. Just know that It involved a beer and a shot of Malort at like 10:30 a.m. But, you know.
0: Oh, fun.
1: I'm a professional. We can do this.
0: Oh, well, but now that I know that, let's see what I could get out of you.
1: I mean, that was now like 5 hours ago. So we're set. But it was all in good fun, showcasing Chicago, the city itself, and just how wonderful and magical it is, especially at this time in the summer. Because Chicago has... They host the NBA Combine every year. They've done NBA All-Star on multiple occasions. But obviously, NBA All-Star takes place in the winter. Mm-hmm. So I feel like everybody kind of descends on Chicago for that. And it's magical and wonderful in the winter in its own right. But not everyone's built for that. So you get WNBA All-Star in end of July. And it's actually like great weather. It's not too, too hot and humid. And this is like when the city really gets to shine. So a lot of the festivities are taking place downtown, the near South Side, which is where the Wintrust Arena is. The Chicago Sky have been playing there since 2018. That's where they won their championship in 2021 with one Candace Parker. Mm. There's a lot of pride in Chicago for their sports. And the W is no exception in that matter. And that's why it's so cool to have the entire WNBA world kind of descend upon the city, because this is not new to a lot of people here. It's also really cool because the Sky, their practice facility, hasn't been ready. So Barack Obama, who just opened the Obama Presidential Center on the South Side, opened up their gym so that the Sky can practice there. And as part of this weekend and the weekend's festivities, I believe it was yesterday morning, there was much stuff going on at the Obama Presidential Center in the gym there, and he showed up.
0: Yes. Very well-known Chicagoan, Barack Obama.
1: Very well-known. He did not grow up here, but Michelle did. So, and he kind of, this is his adopted home. And I believe they have a house here on the South Side in Hyde Park. And you know it if you live around here, because you like, you know, there's always like, there's Secret Service agents like... At all times around their house on the South Side. But yeah, it's really cool to get that showcase. And we got a lot of really fun stuff has already happened. Like last night was the three-point competition. Dallas Wings guard and number one overall draft pick, Azzy Fudd, became the first rookie to take the three-point trophy.
0: It was pretty fun. I mean, that's so cool. She's so much fun to watch anyways, but... When I saw that, I was like, okay, Rook, well done. I love it.
1: Yeah, I'm thrilled, because I think this is it's so fun to like have the parody is always the best. And like, mm-hmm. I love it when there's new blood, obviously. And it's not the same thing every single time. I just think it's just an exciting place with the WNBA, because there's more eyeballs on it than ever before. Some of those eyeballs, you know, good, bad, or indifferent.
0: But eyeballs.
1: And but it means that, you know, it's really cool when you go to a WNBA game and you see little girls there that finally see a path for themselves to shoot for. Mm-hmm. Because I know not that the WNBA didn't exist, you know, when I was growing up, but it still wasn't as big of a thing. Like, I don't think my parents ever really took me to WNBA games or anything like that. I just didn't see what there was to shoot for.
0: Literally and figuratively.
1: And now that you get to, you know, you have these little girls and they have these jerseys and they're losing it because they're getting autographs. And like, it's such a wonderful experience to then open up that pathway for girls. And I think it's something that the players of the W really take seriously, and that's really cool to see, and because there's so much community that happens around events like this, and it's very evident, and I love seeing it take place here.
0: And kind of isn't necessarily a fun fact. We don't love ticket prices going up, but it says something about the popularity of WNBA. Like a month ago, the average get-in price was about $74, and now it's over $340.
1: Wow!
0: And I think even though we want people to be able to go and pay for tickets, it's such a catch-22, but it says a lot about the popularity of the sport, and, yes, and that part I think is really cool.
1: Absolutely. What else is really cool? Let's find out. Let's go to Martin Weiss in the update studio. Martin?
2: So some interesting news and notes from the three-point contest last night. Azzy Fudd, the first player from UConn to win the three-point contest, and the first rookie. So
1: I said she's the first rookie. I didn't realize she was the first player from UConn.
2: You know?
1: That's really strange to me because they're such a powerhouse program.
2: So first being made in the Windy City.
1: We love that.
2: Let's see here. Now, Kyle Shanahan, as you guys just talked about at the start of the show, it was announced today that he was in a car accident 11 days ago. He suffered a severe concussion, broke 3 ribs, his nose, and his hand. He needed over 40 stitches in his face. Mm-hmm. Neither drugs nor alcohol were involved, and neither driver cited for the collision. He's going to be limited now as a result of that at the outset of training camp. That accident occurred July 14th, so it's a few days past, but he's recovering and will be a little slower to start camp. Christian Gonzalez offered an extension per Robert Kraft that would make him the highest paid cornerback in NFL history. That's currently Trent McDuffie. He makes $31 million a season in a deal signed this offseason. Ty Simpson, the Rams quarterback, agreed to a rookie contract. So 13th overall pick now with a 4-year, $25.4 million guaranteed deal, $15 million richer due to that signing bonus. Good work if you can get it, Carmen, I'll tell you.
1: Sure.
0: Not bad.
2: The Mets placed off-fielder Juan Soto on the 10-day IL with the strained left calf. Salvi Perez hit his 318th home run, career home run Saturday, beating George Brett's Kansas City Royals franchise record with a 3-2 win over the Tigers. And the Red Sox all-star left-hander Ranger Suarez expected to come off the injury list. So he's going to start tomorrow against the Blue Jays, says Boston manager, interim manager Chad Tracy. He injured his groin. Suarez did injure his groin. On July 9th, Tracy, I'm not sure. But Toronto and Boston scoreless in the second inning. The Angels and Giants scoreless in the second inning as well. Same story for San Diego and Miami and Arizona and Washington. Ladies, back to you.
1: Thank you, Martin. And given our conversation to start the show, I am so incredibly excited to bring on our next guest. It is Tony Jones, who covers the Philadelphia 76ers for The Athletic. And gee, Tony, what could we possibly have to talk to you about today?
4: I mean, we could talk about my golf game, but that was...
1: Thank you so, so much for joining us. I'm so thrilled to have you on because you are embedded with this team. You're covering this team. First, there's the Jaylen Brown trade. And we talked about this in the first segment. You don't do that trade, you don't get LeBron James. So this domino effect of remaking this team in one offseason, how is everyone feeling right now?
4: I think everybody's still processing, to tell you the truth. It's like, the Jaylen Brown trade, just to go back a couple of weeks, I mean, that was such a shock. I mean, it came out of nowhere. Mm-hmm. The Sixers weren't even thought to be on the radar. And then, and the shock of the trade is obviously, what went out, what came in. But the shock is, why would Boston give, a player that good to a division rival?
1: Mm-hmm.
4: So, you're trying to get over the shock of that. And then, this is a little different because, it was well known that Philadelphia was in on LeBron James and that they had a chance. But it's still a shock when, Philadelphia gets chosen, over Miami and Cleveland, where, LeBron, frankly, one place he grew up and one place in Miami particularly where he became a man in terms of, as an NBA player. I actually talked to a source today, for a story that I'm working on. And I asked him about what this means to the city. And he said it means everything because superstars don't choose Philadelphia.
1: Is Philadelphia the girl that takes off their glasses in the movie and you realize that she was pretty old?
4: Yep, the glow up is real. It's like, it's like you in the club and the lights come on and it's like, oh, yeah, you know what? Let me get your number, please. It's still like real shock, and I think that a lot of people are just processing that.
0: I mentioned this in the open, but I would love to just get your opinion as someone who has been covering the team. How does the Bob Myers of all of this come into play?
4: I mean, I think he was an important part, right? Because he gave the Philadelphia front office credibility,
0: mm-hmm.
4: right? So when, Philadelphia reaches out Bob Myers reaches out, Mike Gansey reaches out, Shamir Nelson reaches out. You know, there's a certain amount of credibility because Bob has been there and he's done that. And he, you know, he was the architect behind the Golden State team that won four championships. And Bob Myers is recruited at a high level before because he was one of the people who recruited Kevin Durant in 2017. So, you know, just having that cachet there combined with the clutch connection with, you know, Tyrese Maxey and Nick Nurse, and, you know, LeBron being, you know, a real fan of Tyrese Maxey's game and Tyrese Maxey as a person, and vice versa. And, you know, and Joel Embiid being, you know, a teammate of LeBron's on that Olympic team, that 24 Olympic team, you know, that won in such scintillating fashion. You know, it meant a lot. And, you know, and when LeBron looked at that roster, and he looked at Cleveland's roster and he looked at Miami's roster and he looked at Golden State's roster, he said, this is the team that I can win a championship with. And he's chasing a championship. He wants to win a championship before he retires.
1: I think that point is so, like, it cannot be overstated how important that is for just the intangible things, because not to bring everything back to the NFL, because that's where I've worked most of my life, but I was there in Tampa Bay when Tom Brady chose the Buccaneers. And the belief system that went around the locker room, just because a man of his caliber decided, this is the team that gives me the best chance to win a championship, it made everyone raise their floor and made everyone raise their game. Do you see that kind of happening then, and that being the catalyst for what finally gets Philly over the hump and gets them to stop underperforming come the postseason?
4: You know, I think there are two train of thoughts there, and I think that, you know, that's an excellent point. You know, on the first train of thought is Nick Nurse, LeBron James, and Jaylen Brown have one thing in common. They've all three of those guys have won titles. Mm-hmm. Two of those guys are finals MVPs. Tyrese Maxey and Joel Embiid have yet to get past the second round. Mm-hmm. Those guys are going to be hungry. So, you know, balancing the two is going to be important for Philadelphia this season. You know, they're going to have to, you know, get together. They're going to have to run their race. They're going to have to run at their own pace. They're going to be rough stretches. There's going to be a stretch where, you know, they're going to lose 4 or 5, or they're going to lose 5 or 7, and there's going to be a bunch of outside noise. But like Tom Brady, this is where LeBron steps in and says, okay, I've been here before. Mm-hmm. You know, I was down 3-1 to Golden State in 2016 when I was with Cleveland. You know, I lost the championship in 2011 with Miami that I should have won. Mm-hmm. You know, it's the all-encompassing experience of a Brady and a LeBron James, combined with the fact that at this point of their career, they're 41 years old, mm-hmm. both of those guys were still playing at an incredibly high level. Mm-hmm. I think that that's going to be really good for Philadelphia when they do hit those inevitable rough stretches.
0: Do you think does Philadelphia all of a sudden become glitzy? They're going to be a celebrity row now at 76ers games, because now I'm kind of envisioning all kinds of people at these games.
4: I mean, that's the thing. It's funny because, you know, you saw, I mean, Kevin Hart, you know, went on IG yesterday and you know, and was celebrating, you know, all types of Philly luminaries in terms of basketball. Dawn Staley, Cantino Mobley, mm-hmm. You know, just guys, people, men and women who have contributed so much to Philadelphia on the basketball court and in the community, we're really celebrating it. And, you know, I do expect that, you know, it's going to be a hot ticket to get to Xfinity Mobile Arena this year, because, you know, this is big. This is major. Philadelphia hasn't won a championship, an NBA title, since 1983. The 76ers haven't been to the NBA Finals since 2001. They haven't been beyond the second round in Joel Embiid's career. which fills in Tyrese Maxey's career. So, you know, this is a team that hasn't had a deep playoff run since before my 22-year-old daughter was born.
0: Wow. So
1: that's putting it in perspective.
4: I mean, that's the perspective, you know. And, you know, so it's really one of these things where this city is hungry for success. And, you know, even at 41 years of age, LeBron has made a choice that's going to bring with him increased expectation. And if things don't go right, increased scrutiny as well.
1: Really quick, do you think that LeBron was a little scared to go in the West just because the competition is seen maybe as a little bit tougher there? Like the road to the finals in the East just seems a little bit less uphill than the West.
4: The fun fact of what you just said is the East is probably the better the deeper conference. At least the East also has the NBA champion. And that being said, it's a credit to San Antonio and Oklahoma City that you're still probably correct, because it's like, if I can't go to San Antonio or if I can't go to Oklahoma City, I probably need to leave the conference, because that's an insurmountable hill. Now, he could have gone to Minnesota, in my opinion, and you know, and teamed up with Anthony Edwards and LaMelo Ball and Rudy Gobert and Jay McDaniels, and that would have been a terrific basketball fit. And I think that would have catapulted them into NBA title contenders as well. But out of the places where, you know, I think that it was actually realistic that he was going to go, which is either Golden State, Cleveland, Miami, or Philadelphia, I think it had to be Philadelphia. In my opinion, and this isn't me reporting anything, had New York not won a championship this year, I think LeBron James would have been a Knick.
1: That's a fun little thought exercise in an alternate universe. But Tony, thank you so much for joining us today. I was so excited to get you on, to get your thoughts about this, given how entrenched you are in Philly. So we really appreciate you taking a few minutes out of your Saturday. Thank you.
4: Thank you guys for having me. I appreciate you.
1: All right, you guys, we've got more show for you coming right up. So stick around. This is Fox Sports Saturday.
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18: 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The most competitive basketball league on earth is on CBS this Sunday. Coach Steven Jackson and the DMV Trilogy face off against two-time MVP Michael Beasley and the defending champion Miami 305 in a must-win game for both teams. Then the battle for Texas as Greg Monroe, Coach Nancy Lieberman, and the Dallas Power take on Jonathan Simmons and the Houston Righands. 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

0: Welcome back into Fox Sports Saturday. I'm Carmen Vitale. I have Tracy Sandler here with me. I think Tracy has something to tell us.
1: I sure do, Carmen. 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
0: Thanks, Tracy.
1: Oh, you're so welcome, Carmen.
0: And now it's time for our weekly segment, The Do's and the Don'ts.
2: Highlighting the do's.
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2: And putting a spotlight on the don'ts.
4: The subject brings me no joy.
5: Don't do that.
0: That's insane.
2: It's time for the do's and the don'ts in sports.
0: All right, I'm going to start with a funny one, Tracy.
1: Okay, good.
0: It's meant to be tongue-in-cheek and lighthearted, so come on, work with me, people. Do bring in the puppy. Because, listen, Mike Vrabel... his first press conference following an off-season of turmoil for reasons unnamed that we will not get into. He's got a lot of image to rehab, and he is hard at work. He brought a puppy up with him to the podium in his first press conference of training camp as the Patriots open training camp. And you know what? This is whatever, dude. Just do it. Do it, and you'll get laughs. It disarms the audience. It takes away from what you should be asked about. It's absolutely shameless. But you know what? The game is the game.
1: Kind of genius. And the puppy was in a Patriots jersey. So
0: puppy was in a Patriots. I mean, it was absolutely like, oh, look, it's an adoptable puppy, and we're doing these things with them. But I'm like, the veil is so thin. It might as well be a window. Like, it's just... we all see what you're doing.

0: normal playbook, guys.
1: And they had puppies at practice today, so they are gonna keep this going as long as they can.
0: Shameless.
1: And it's, you know,
0: shameless.
1: But I'm gonna be honest with you. You dangle a puppy in front of me.
0: Oh, I'll forget everything.
1: I forgot everything else. Exactly. Like, forget it.
0: My brain goes blank. I'm just like, ooh, puppy.
1: Yeah, exactly. So it was shameless and genius
0: and
1: all at the same time.
0: Yeah.
1: I have a don't. That's also kind of a do, and that is don't sleep on the WNBA orange carpet and generally on WNBA fits. It's been a big thing over the last few years. We see NFL players coming in, NBA players. WNBA fits have been incredible. And the orange carpet the other night to open All-Star Weekend was, I mean, it was next level. So don't sleep on it and do pay attention to it. There's my don't that's a do.
0: I love that because, yeah, and it's impressive given that, like, these players aren't making the millions that NFL players are, but they come fitted, and I love it
1: fitted
0: for them.
1: Yes.
0: All right. I have another do be transparent and do find that loophole.
1: Oh.
0: I don't know if people know this, but so, you know, most NFL franchises are private companies, privately owned companies. There is one that is not, and it is the Green Bay Packers, and they are publicly owned. And because they are publicly owned, they have to disclose all of their financials and a lot of processes that we don't get to see otherwise because they are a publicly owned company. So we can infer so many things about the NFL and about teams because the Packers have to legally disclose all of their financials. So that came out today or maybe yesterday. It's the only snapshot of the NFL finance that we really see. $453 million distribution to every team from the NFL. That is the revenue sharing that each team got. So that adds up to, I don't know, like over $15 billion.
1: This is why the NFL reigns supreme.
0: I think it was over $15 billion, and that is more, like almost $2 billion more than prior years.
1: Well, it's funny because here we're talking, it's just training camp is starting and we're talking about it because it's a huge part of what we talk about. And it just goes to show the NFL, the king right now.
0: It is. They are relevant all year long. Yep. There is always something to talk about with the NFL. We have so much more coming up for you after this. So another hour. Stick around. Tracy Sandler on Carmen Vitale. See you on the other side. It's Fox Sports Saturday.
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7: Ice Cube's Big 3 season is heating up. The most competitive basketball league on earth is on CBS this Sunday. Coach Steven Jackson and the DMV Trilogy face off against two-time MVP Michael Beasley and the defending champion Miami 305 in a must-win game for both teams. Then the battle for Texas as Greg Monroe, Coach Nancy Lieberman, and the Dallas Power take on Jonathan Simmons and the Houston Righands. The game played the way you love. 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
15: Major League Baseball, the New York Mets have placed outfielder Juan Soto on the 10-day injury list. He's got a strained left calf, second time on the IL this year. Salvador Perez now broke George Brett's Kansas City Royals franchise home run record. He's got 318. That one with today with a solo shot and a 3-2 win over the Detroit Tigers. Ranger Suarez expected to return to the lineup for the Red Sox. He'll start tomorrow's series finale. Right now, Red Sox in action against the Blue Jays, down 5-0 in the third inning up to bat. San Francisco Giants with a 5-0 lead over the Angels in the fourth inning. It's scoreless between the Padres and the Marlins in the third, and Arizona has a 2-0 lead over the Washington Nationals. The Rams and quarterback Ty Simpson have agreed to his rookie contract, the 13th overall pick. Now 4 years, $25.4 million, $15 million signing bonus. I'm Martin Wise.
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0: plays, the sounds of the game, the interviews, the breaking news, the top stories. When it goes down, we'll cover it here. Your Fox Sports Saturday is right now. 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
1: Welcome back in Fox Sports Saturday. I am Carmen Vitale. I have Tracy Sandler with me. We have an hour down, an hour to go. This flies by so quickly.
2: It really does.
1: And we, right before we took a break, before the update break, we always do our do's and don'ts segment. And we're talking about NFL, how it stays relevant all year round. And it's true. So, I mean, we're now there's concrete ways that it's relevant because this is when training camps start. This is the beginning of the next season. But my goodness, I feel like I haven't stopped talking about the NFL, Tracy.
2: I mean, definitely not. And it's funny, when Martin was just talking about the Rams signing Ty Simpson, I was like, that feels like a million years ago, but still it was in the offseason. But because of the Myles Garrett trade, I was like, oh, right, they took a quarterback in the first round. That was a big deal.
1: That was a big deal
2: and
1: at
2: now,
1: the time. But
2: at that the feels- time, it feels like a million and a half years ago, and it was still in the quote-unquote offseason, even though that word
1: I really loved the word salad that we got from Sean McVay about a potential Aaron Donald return. Like,
2: yes.
1: He is in the process of evaluating whether there's a decision to be made. And I'm like, what did you just say?
2: Because really all he had to say was he's weighing all the options, or he is thinking about it. He's evaluating if it works for him. But that was, you're right. That was a word salad that made no sense.
1: I was like, tell me that like you actually think this is going to happen without telling me, because I feel like the more specific you try to be, the more you're absolutely lying. And,
2: for sure.
1: And that would be... that would be absolutely outrageous. Could you imagine? Even if Aaron Donald like played 25% of the regular season snaps, just any time he was on the field with Myles Garrett on the same defensive line.
2: Oh, I mean, I felt like when they traded for Myles Garrett, I had an image of my head of all of the three other teams in the NFC West, especially the 49ers, of the building like just deflating. Like that news came in and like, okay, Aaron Donald comes back, and I almost feel like, you know what? We'll see you next year, because this doesn't sound fun.
1: I would roll over and play dead. But NFL training camps are opening. I believe here in Chicago, Bears quarterbacks and rookies have reported today. Tuesday, I believe, is the day that veterans come into the building, with their first practice on Wednesday. But unfortunately, some teams, especially like, you know, the Ravens open or the Seahawks opened really early because they're in the, you know, the Hall of Fame game and this, that, the other.
2: Mm-hmm.
1: Some teams have already been part, like have already had a couple of practices. And in fact, we already have our first major injury of training camp, and it comes Carolina Panthers, Nick Skorton. Blew out his ACL and is now lost for the season. He blew out his knee on the first day of camp, the first practice. It's so egregious that the NFLPA apparently is reportedly now going to review the practice tape, because if you don't know, every NFL practice for every team, whether that's training camp, regular season, whatever, it is all recorded. Mm-hmm. There are cameras, and I mean, coaches use those cameras and use those videos and stuff to, you know, review with players as you're watching film, you're watching tape, trying to get better, this, that, the other. But they are required to send in a copy to the league so that the league has it and can at any point during the season, the preseason, whatever, pop in and look at your practice and make sure that you're following the rules for what stage of the NFL season you're in, and there's all these kind of rules and regulations. So now the NFLPA is going to get involved and review the practice tape and review the injury to see if it was just a fluke non-contact thing or if the Panthers were pushing the rules and the boundaries of the ramp-up period.
2: It's you hate to see injuries at any time, but it just feels extra terrible when it happens during training camp or during a preseason game. And it feels like there is always one major injury that happens, and it's just awful. I guess the glasses half full side, the silver lining is because it's so early, he probably will be totally ready for next season. But I don't want to say you hate to see that because it makes it sound flippant, and it's not, because you really do hate to see it. It is just the absolute worst.
1: And I mean, this does give Ajiro Evero, who is the Panthers defensive coordinator, a little bit more time, I suppose, to kind of make up for that loss. They did sign Jalen Phillips in the offseason, but this was supposed to be Nick Skorton and Jalen Phillips, and that was the pass rush, and the Panthers were going to be better at it this year. And, you know, this is an ascending team, mm-hmm. or at least you hope if you're a Panthers fan, and to have a blow to one of your best pass rushers. It sucks. It really does. So hopefully, I mean, I feel like we get some pretty catastrophic injuries during camp every year.
2: Mm-hmm.
1: But to your point, the news cycle just keeps rolling, so you kind of forget about them. But I'm just hopefully that's at a minimum. It's this conversation has been revisited, I feel like, a lot, where it's like, what is the ideal offseason look like for an NFL athlete? Like, do they have enough time off to recover? Do they have too much time off to recover? Do you need to have some sort of ongoing program where guys can stay in shape so that way when they do come to practice for the first time in a couple of months, you know, is there a way to minimize these kinds of injuries and, you know, make sure their bodies are warmed and primed and prepped to undergo this again? But like, does that come at the expense of recovery from the season before? Like, we don't have an answer to it. It's an imperfect science.
2: It is definitely an imperfect science. And it will be interesting to see if this was just a freak non-contact injury, then there's really not a lot you can do about that. Those, and it's so counterintuitive because when you hear non-contact injury, you think like, oh, non-contact, but it's, are the absolute worst. They're the absolute worst injuries that you could get. But you know, you make a very good point, and you OTAs begin, and it's voluntary, but those begin in April. So you have some teams, whoever played in the Super Bowl has had maybe 2 months off, and it's a weird thing. And then you have OTAs and this whole off-season program, and then they get 6 weeks off and they need that time off. But to your point, it's like you're ramped up and then you stop, and then you come back, and it's not a perfect system. There probably, to be honest, isn't enough time in a year to create a perfect system. But somehow it's interesting because the NFL remains relevant all year round, but there's not a perfect system for keeping guys in shape and the right amount of shape. But the other reality is, this is, as we know, this is a very tough sport, and you're never, players say it all the time, you will never be healthy. After the first day of training camp, you're never fully healthy again until the end of the season. And so
1: you're getting a diminishing return.
2: Yes. And it's just a matter of how injured are you as the year goes on. And so it's, I think that's the other side of it. It is a very, very tough, violent sport. And this is part of it, unfortunately.
1: Yeah. I mean, the Panthers are also one of the teams that I was very curious about, mm-hmm. like when it comes to, when I'm looking at these training camps opening and I'm looking at these preseasons, like there are some teams that have more question marks than others. I think the Panthers, you want to see, like you saw kind of an upward climb from Bryce Young, and that offensive line got tremendously better over the course of the season. And, you know, you saw that they were an ascending team. Another team that I'm very curious to see what happens is the Minnesota Vikings. Because I think one of the biggest question marks,
2: you know,
1: this
2: that you've hit a soft spot here.
1: I know I have. this was not accidental, Tracy. This was completely done with intention because I know who I'm talking to. But I'm very curious to see, because they have the biggest question mark facing them, and that is, who is actually their quarterback? They bring in Kyler Murray. J.J. McCarthy, obviously, his first season did not go well. He got injured. He missed it. You're like, all right, redshirt year. Great. Comes back last season. It's not without injury either. Didn't quite grasp was never able to get into a rhythm. But I think that people are vastly underestimating the Vikings because of the fact that, like, what, they won 8 games or 9 games last year without having an answer at quarterback.
2: Right.
1: And they have, if you look at kind of all of the things that you want to set a quarterback up, for the most part, they're all there in Minnesota, especially if you get Christian Darrisaw and Brian O'Neill help.

0: offensive line was a disaster. I mean, it was, and it wasn't because they weren't trying, but you had so many injuries.
1: No, it was a revolving door. It
0: was a total revolving door, and it was a mess. And then you had a quarterback who basically was a rookie. I mean, I would look at him as a rookie quarterback. And I think for the Vikings, really messed up, and there's nothing they can do about this now. All they can do, Carmen, is look towards the future and winning the NFC North. But I think where they messed up was this idea that we have everything we need to win it all, and we're going to hand it over to our rookie quarterback. And that's, as you know, nothing against JJ, because nobody believes in JJ McCarthy more than myself. It's possible.
1: No, I'm pretty confident in saying that is 100% true.
0: I mean, J.J. McCarthy may not believe in J.J. McCarthy.
1: I don't even think J.J. believes in himself as much as you believe in him.
0: As much as I believe in J.J. McCarthy. But, you know, that's where they made a mistake. And he probably could have benefited from them tagging Sam Darnold and keeping him one more year while J.J. really learned. But that's not what they did. And now they are in this position.
1: Well,
0: but
1: they didn't have a GM either. That's the other thing that I think is also going overlooked here is this was an offseason of turmoil for the Minnesota Vikings.
0: Well, and I'm talking about last offseason, but yes, this particular offseason, correct. They did not have a GM. It was a lot of turmoil.
1: Yeah. It's been kind of rocky, but through all of that, they still maintained an around 500 record. And you saw the glimpses there, and they obviously have some incredible talent. I think it's also going completely under the radar that Juwan Jennings is in Minnesota right now. So you look at this receiver core, it's not just one of the best receivers, if not the best receiver in the NFL, in Justin Jefferson. Number two, Jordan Addison, provided he can stay out of legal trouble.
0: That's a big Juwan Jennings. They're leading the league in JJs, by the way, and I think that is something not be overlooked. They lead the league in JJs.
1: Quarterback play. And then you have JA too, so it's three JJs and then JA, all just offensive.
0: The thing with their quarterback situation that I find interesting, and I understand there's a bias here, so I'm going to start with that. But they signed Kyler Murray, great. What has Kyler Murray done in his NFL career that everybody's so he's going to be the great savior of this franchise and lead them to the promised land?
1: I don't necessarily think they think Kyler Murray is the savior. I think it's more of a vote of confidence in what Kevin O'Connell can do with Kyler Murray. And I think that's where all of the optimism comes from, because initially I was with you too, where I was like, all right, I mean, we've seen flashes from Kyler Murray, and he's obviously extremely athletic and makes up for his lack of size by being just a complete freak athlete. You've seen him run. He looks like he's on, you know, the 2x speed when you're speeding through reels or TikToks like I do. but I think that there is just where that optimism comes from is the vote. It's a vote of confidence in what Kevin O'Connell can do to develop quarterbacks and what he has done to kind of revive people's careers. And like you saw it with, obviously it started in San Francisco under Kyle Shanahan with Sam Darnold, though he didn't see the field that often. But then you get to Minnesota, and I think there was also this thing of is it just Kevin O'Connell pulling the strings, or did he really unlock Sam Darnold? And then Sam Darnold goes to Seattle and then wins a Super Bowl. And you can argue till the cows come home whether it was because of Sam Darnold or if he was just along for the ride. The bottom line is he played well enough and had a good enough defense that they won it all. They won a Super Bowl. So you can't argue that Sam Darnold is a lost cause or a bust or whatever. He is a good, objectively good quarterback.
0: Yes, he is.
1: And that didn't, there were a lot of doubts about that in New York with the Jets because of just the chaos that surrounded him. But putting him on the right track, it really does feel like Kevin O'Connell was able to unlock and kind of quote unquote fix him. And so I think a lot of people think that he can do that for Kyler Murray and draw on the parts of Kyler Murray's game that are special and devise a system that works for him, especially given his weapons offensively, especially if that offensive line can hold up and stay healthy. So I think that's where a lot of that comes from. And he does have, he has experience on J.J. McCarthy. And he has just some special athleticism. So I think that I don't think it's so much oh my God, Kyler's going to be the savior of this franchise. I think people think that Kyler is going to be good enough combined with all of the other things where this team could make some real noise.
0: We'll see. And you bring up Sam Darnold, and I think you look at Mac Jones. We see it with a lot of quarterbacks that were considered busts. It's an

0: It's an interesting thing in the NFL because in the same sentence, we can say you can't judge a quarterback on year one. And you look at Sam Darnold, you look at Mac Jones, look at Baker Mayfield. You like look at all these guys who've really had
1: resurgence. You can't judge them by year two or three either, apparently.
0: Exactly. Yet everyone is so ready to cast aside J.J. McCarthy after one season. and that's where I think is funny. But, we'll see what happens there. I feel like Kyler is going to win that job. I do think it's a fake quarterback competition, no matter what they say. The question is, how long will he be in that job? What I think is unfortunate for J.J. is I think he a little bit also became a pawn in this turmoil, as you said, in the front office and between the former GM and the coach and whatever else happened. And I don't think he's getting developed well. I would like them to send him somewhere where he can be appreciated. But nonetheless, we will see. This is going to be the most interesting thing of it'll be one of the top storylines, if not the top storyline of training camp, because the Minnesota Vikings quarterback competition is the major story and everything is getting dissected. It happened. We saw it in OTAs. Well, Kyler answered a question this way and JJ answered a question that way. Who answered the question better?
1: I mean, who's running with the first team versus the second team?
0: Oh my gosh.
1: Look, wait, it's Carson Wentz with the second team. I was just like, I'm like, oh God, I can't wait.
0: Some of us are going to be paying very, very, very close attention to it. Some of us.
1: I think a lot of us. Let me tell you, I don't think we're talking enough about the Minnesota Vikings, which is why I brought it up 2 weeks in a row on this
0: show. Well, we can talk about the Minnesota Vikings as much as you like.
1: All right. Well, it'll have to be another time because we're out of time for this segment. But coming up, we're going to talk a little bit of Major League Baseball because the trade deadline is right around the corner. 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

0: And I'm going to share something fun with you all, Carmen.
1: I thought you might.
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1: Thank you, Tracy. And really quickly, we need to discuss something that is coming up in about a week. A week from Monday, August 3rd, is the MLB trade deadline.
0: Yes, it is.
1: And it's interesting because I am currently a fan of a team where, if you would have asked me a couple of months ago, I would have said, yeah, no, the trade deadline is going to be huge for remaking some of this and probably be sellers, and hopefully we get something good in return and we can continue this rebuild, and it seems like it's on track. And I'm talking about the Chicago White Sox, who are very much not going to be sellers because
0: they are not.
1: Are keeping up their pace for the most part. I know they got, you know, crushed yesterday, but they're for the most part keeping up their pace. They're on top of the AL Central and way ahead of schedule when it comes to what they were supposed to be this year. And it's a really fun time for Chicago baseball in general, because the Cubs are doing well, the Sox are doing well, and I really can't remember the last time that those two things coincided. So I'm not really sure what that says for the state of the world, but we're sure as hell enjoying it here in the city. But I want to get your take on the trade deadlines. Obviously, Major League Baseball is something very near and dear to your heart, but you follow it pretty closely. So I want to see, like, who in your mind has the most to gain, either by being a buyer or a seller? Who do you think is going to be the biggest buyer? Who do you think is going to be the biggest seller?
0: Well, first of all, I think this trade deadline is very interesting, because every year the trade deadline is crazy. But this trade deadline seems particularly up in the air and in flux, because you have teams like the Red Sox and the Tigers, for instance, that, like, a couple months ago, it was like, well, they are going to be sellers. Skubal's definitely getting traded.
1: Right.
0: Aroldis Chapman from the Red Sox, the Red Sox closer, he's definitely getting traded. Both of those guys still might get traded, but both of those teams have been surging.
1: Right.
0: Tigers, I think, lost today, but they've been surging. And so this next week is going to tell us so much about the trade deadline in a way that I can't remember a week before a trade deadline having so much impact on what is going to happen. I think in terms of, you know, who has the most to gain should Skubal be traded, I think if the Brewers decide that they really are going to be all in and not have these amazing regular seasons that inevitably end sometime before they get to the World Series, getting Skubal, him and Mizrowski, would be such a 1-2 punch. It actually would be scary. So I think that it is something that could be really interesting for the Brewers. I think all of a sudden the Pirates are a team that could be buyers, and they have a lot to gain by being so. You look at the Padres as a team that you wouldn't have thought this before the season started. They are going to be big sellers. I think Mason Miller, the Padres have said, I think they're saying, you know, he's most likely going to stay with the Padres. I think Mason Miller, who they gave up so much to get last year, just last season at the trade deadline, gave up so much to get Mason Miller. I think he's going to be traded to a team that needs a closer. And these are big pitching names that are going to make huge differences for teams. So I'm just so curious. This next week is going to be so telling for everything. Because if the Tigers continue this streak and the Red Sox continue this streak, those guys are going nowhere. Right. Those big trades aren't going to happen. And then all of a sudden, the Skubal thing, you know, becomes a moot point. But, you know, a lot of people talk about the Dodgers being in the mix. And for the Dodgers, I think it would be as much about having Skubal in their rotation as it would be about someone else not having Skubal in their rotation.
1: Sure. I do think, like, I love this time of year, too, because you do get to see what teams think of themselves.
0: Yes, you sure do. And I think this is a year where a lot of teams who thought real highly of themselves before the season do think much less highly of themselves now.
1: Yes.
0: And that this there seemed to be a big swing this year, more than I can remember in recent history.
1: I was going to say, like, leading up to the All-Star break too, I feel like, especially in the AL, I think there was a lot of parity. I think if you're looking at how that league's going to shake out, you didn't really have a clear picture of that going into the All-Star break. And, like, this next month is where those teams kind of start breaking off, and you start seeing the teams that are, you know, that pace wasn't just a fluke or whatever. and that kind of coincides with the trade deadline. I mean, I know what we all think about the National League. I know what you think about the National League.
0: Yes.
1: But, and it's probably true. It's just, it's one of those things where I just felt like there was a lot of parity and a lot of, like, everybody was in it. When you talk about if the playoffs started tomorrow before the All-Star break, it's like, I don't know. Everybody has a shot at it. And now it's kind of like when you separate it out, and that's, I don't think it's a coincidence that that always kind of coincides with the trade deadline. So,
0: and the Brewers have a shot here. I mean, I think if the Brewers get Skubal, they have a real chance at beating the Dodgers.
1: I was going to say, that's gonna make things a lot more interesting in the NL. But right now, let's find out what else is interesting around the world of sports with Martin Weiss.
2: So in Major League Baseball scores, the Washington Nationals opening up right now 5-2 over the Arizona Diamondbacks in the fifth inning. San Diego doubling up Miami 2-1 in the fifth. San Francisco 9-0 in the fifth inning over the Angels. And in the sixth inning, the Blue Jays lead the Red Sox 5-0. The Red Sox getting some help, though. Ranger Suarez expected to come off the injured list and start tomorrow's finale against Toronto. He was placed on the injured list July 9th with a strained left groin, ended up missing the All-Star game because of that. Earlier today in Major League Baseball, Salvador Perez hit his 318th career home run. That breaks George Brett's Kansas City Royal franchise record. 3-2 win over the Tigers. Tigers have been hot, as Tracy just said. The Mets placed outfielder Juan Soto on the 10-day injured list with a strained left calf. Rams and quarterback Ty Simpson agreed to his rookie contract, so both first-round quarterbacks now signed on their rookie deals. This one, 4 years, $25.4 million guaranteed with a near $15 million signing bonus. Robert Kraft told reporters today Christian Gonzalez, the cornerback, was offered an extension that would make him the highest-paid cornerback in NFL history. Currently, Rams cornerback Trent McDuffie has that distinction at $31 million a season. And the San Francisco 49ers announced that Kyle Shanahan will be limited at the start of training camp. He suffered a car accident about 11 days ago and had several severe injuries like concussion, broke 3 ribs, his nose, his hand, needed over 40 stitches. Neither driver was cited for the accident, and drugs and alcohol not involved. So Shanahan going to be a little slow to start training camp as the 49ers get rolling. Ladies, back to you.
1: Thank you, Martin. And I am so excited to continue on with our next guest because we've talked a lot about the WNBA, WNBA All-Star, how it's not only summer in the city in Chicago, but it's WNBA All-Star weekend in Chicago. And who better to talk to than the host of Good Game with Sarah Spain on iHeart Women's Sports herself, but fellow Chicagoan, Sarah Spain, live from All-Star Weekend festivities. Sarah, how are you?
3: I'm great. And you're going to know I'm in a big city because you're going to hear some construction, some people walking by, all the people leaving the big parties. Like, it's wild here.
1: All right, so set the scene. Where exactly are you? Where were you last night for the three-point contest and the Shooting Stars contest? What's this weekend been like so far?
3: Okay, so my weekend started on Tuesday, if that tells you anything. I was doing an interview at the Obama Center for youth girls camps and wellness. And then Wednesday night, I was doing a happy hour with the Women's Sports Foundation. And then Thursday, I started out on a Gatorade panel with Candace Parker and a bunch of folks, and then ended up with Tisha Panichero, Cheryl Swoops, and one of the original W commissioners, Donna Orender, and then out to dinner with some agents and WNBA players. Yesterday, what day is it? Today's Saturday. Yesterday, I'm having trouble remembering what I did in the morning, but I had my own live show for Good Game with Sarah Spain. With Muffet McGraw, and then Carrie Champion and Jamel Hill did a live flagrant and funny from the same location. And then I jetted off to Skills and 3-Point, where I got to see AZ Fudd become the first rookie ever to win the 3-Point contest. And she also has a show on iHeart Women's Sports, so we were all particularly excited about that. And then went to Candace Parker's party, who's also a Chicago native, and then the New Birds party. And then this morning I interviewed Malala Yousafzai, Nobel Prize winner.
1: Oh my God.
3: Who just started a women's sports asset fund and capital raise called Recess Capital and headed off to a female quotient party. And I'm in an hour or two going to sit courtside for the game at the United Center. So I'll sleep when I'm dead, which might be soon.
0: That is an unbelievable week. I mean, that's the fact that you're talking to us right now on the radio is tremendous. But everything you just described, I think, goes to the bigger thing that the WNBA is surging, and it is so popular. It is so exciting. Kind of what are you feeling with everything you're at this week, what is the buzz around that and the feeling around that? And where can the WNBA go from here to just continue to grow?
3: So I'll take that in two parts. I'll just say the buzz is that basically this is starting to feel like the Super Bowl for women's sports.
0: Amazing.
3: You don't have to just be in the W. There are NWSL owners and execs. There are people from Love Professional Volleyball. There are people from every single sport, sponsorship, league, facet of women's sports descending upon Chicago. Because, you know, WNBA finals are difficult. They move by city, and then you also don't know who's in it until the last minute. NWSL championship is a little bit starting to have this feel, but WNBA is celebrating 30 years, and the kind of like status that it has now means you're required to be here if you want to be a part of this larger conversation. And that's manifesting in the activations and the sponsor involvement, the investment, the people who show up, the celebrities, all that stuff. And so it really does feel like if you're anyone who's anyone in women's sports, you know you have to be here the way it feels like you need to do that for Super Week. And then secondarily, I'll say, you know, I've been in this space for a really long time, almost 20 years. But at ESPN, I was 1 foot in each, men's and women's. And the last couple of years with iHeart Women's Sports and Good Game with Sarah Spain, I've been almost entirely women's sports. And to really dedicate myself to it, I've been watching all the patterns. And just 2 years ago, the excitement was that the women's sports landscape could be worth $1 billion by 2030. And I want you to know it's 2026, and there is one WNBA team alone already worth $1 billion valuation. Nice. So the projections are behind, and the people who are worried about the quote-unquote bubble bursting are wrong. So everyone's investing, everything's coming, and it is still not even remotely touching possibilities for growth, valuation, all the other stuff, because coverage is still behind, all the other stuff. So it's just really cool to be really boots on the ground, and because my show is a show about every women's sport, I have my fingers in everything, and I'm really keeping track of how the space is changing day to day, because it's a daily show. And it's just wild that, like, just a couple years ago, I was like, hey, everyone, over here, look over here. And now I'm like, not all at once, like, you know, which is a great problem to have.
1: It is. And I want to know from your perspective, what if you could pinpoint maybe a couple of things that have really kind of accelerated or been catalysts for this rapid growth over the last couple of years, like, can you put your finger on what it was and then maybe infer from that what we can continue to do to continue to grow it?
3: Yeah, I'm going to say three things. Number one, the bifurcation of media, which is frustrating for a lot of fans, but also means that not every sport is competing for the same linear opportunities on television. So you don't have to replace a men's league with a women's game. You can put it on streaming. And the opportunity to do that means you give people a chance to go and watch and follow the teams and people and players they care about. And that really changed the game for access. And access was required for people to have affinity to these brands and leagues. Secondarily, societal changes around expectations around women, sexuality, and gender means that a league, for instance, with the W, that's predominantly Black and has a large percentage of queer players that want to present themselves as straight, queer, mask, femme, villain, hero, funny, serious, has changed the game. Because at the beginning, it was artificial and it was projecting every single woman athlete into either girl next door or sexualized. Those are your two options. Either perfect role model or you want to have sex with her. And it was so limiting. And it was also about being ladylike. And how do you be an athlete but also look hot enough for us to accept you? And over recent years, just in general in society, we've been much more open to who is your authentic self, whatever that presentation is. And that has had a really outsized effect on women's sports, which was deeply impacted by racism and heteronormative expectations and things like that. So I think that's a huge part of it. By letting athletes step into an authentic version of themselves, they become much more likable and embraceable, and people can recognize that, so they're easier to sell. And that leads me to the final one, which is social media, which is both a fire pit of hell and also removes the gatekeepers, which have been predominantly white middle-aged men who decide what people should be interested in and then tell you those stories. So that's editors, program directors, content creators, everybody at the top of everything from newspapers to TV to radio will tell you, we don't need to cover that. No one's interested. And they will always skew towards predominantly male or major sports. And social media allowed both content creators to tell you this is interesting, you should watch this, and the athletes themselves to say, come over here, I'm awesome and interesting and talented and cool and empowered and someone that you want to follow. And those things have allowed fans to choose that. And when the numbers go up like that, you can't ignore them. when content creators are making stuff about the W and getting millions of views while you're over here still telling them, what about paddle, which is great, or pickleball, which is great. But like, you're ignoring women because you have outdated heuristics about whether people care about it. They're breaking through and forcing those decision makers to change their mind and open their aperture around things. And then, of course, Caitlin Clark versus Angel Reese was building on a bonfire of sticks, and it was a match. You know, Paige Beckers was already a player of the year as a freshman, and millions of viewers were watching. And then you added in Caitlin onto back roads. You added it into 30 years of the W of all these superstar players, and it was like just at the right time to take advantage, and that's where you really saw it break open.
1: Absolutely. Sarah, I can't thank you enough from especially that entire thing that you just detailed for us about what your week has been like. Thank you so much for taking a few minutes to kind of talk us through
3: thanks
1: what's going on in
3: me.
1: Chicago and going on in the W. We can't wait to tune in and to your show and to all of the coverage that you've had this week. Have so much fun at the game tonight.
3: Thank you. Pray for my party voice. It's already disaster.
1: Absolutely will. Thanks, Sarah.
3: See ya.
1: So Sarah is the host of Good Game with Sarah Spain on iHeart Women's Sports. Good Game is your one-stop shop for the biggest stories in women's sports every day. Every day, Sarah gives you the stories, the stakes, the stars, and the stats to keep up with your favorite women's teams, leagues, and athletes. And she will be covering the WNBA All-Star Game, which is tonight at the United Center, the house that Jordan built in Chicago. So definitely go check that out. I hope that you're tuning into the WNBA All-Star weekend. It's been incredible. The city is buzzing. I'm going to try to get off the air and go straight to something else too. So we've got a lot. We've got more show for you. We've got one more segment coming up after this. So stick around. This is Fox Sports Saturday.
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13: Hello. Ice Cube's Big 3 season is heating up. The most competitive basketball league on earth is on CBS this Sunday. Coach Steven Jackson and the DMV Trilogy face off against two-time MVP Michael Beasley and the defending champion Miami 305 in a must-win game for both teams. Then the battle for Texas as Greg Monroe, Coach Nancy Lieberman, and the Dallas Power take on Jonathan Simmons and the Houston Righands. The game played the way you love. 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

0: to our producers today, Chris Perfett, Brandon Deutsch. Great working with you for the first time, my man. Martin Weiss in the update studio. And coming up in just about 10 minutes, you are going to, unfortunately, get my dear friend, Buck Rising, and Anita Marks, who I was on the show with last week. Can't wait for that pairing, truly. For those of you that listen to the show every week, you know that I give Buck a lot of mess. I talk a lot of trash to Buck because he can't say anything back to me right now, but I know he's listening. So I usually always get a text from him if I go in on him. So that's what I'm going for right now. We'll see if he bites. But it'll be a great show coming up. For now, though, Tracy.
1: Well, I want to let you guys know it will be a great show, but if you missed any of today's show, you'll want to catch the podcast. 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Right after the show, it will be posted. 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
0: I should mention, too, that the reason Anita Marks is in for Jason Fitz is because Jason Fitz is currently recovering from bypass surgery. So, according to his social media, everything went well. So, continued thoughts towards Jason Fitz on his recovery. And glad everything went well. And I'm hoping that, you know, I saw on social media he said he was going home about a week after the surgery. So, he gets to do the rest of his recovery at home. So, good thoughts going Jason Fitz's way. And we're going to continue the good thoughts because it is time for our feel good story of the week. And if you'll indulge me, Tracy, I feel like this show has been very Chicago heavy. And to
1: that's
0: that,
1: okay.
0: I apologize for everybody around the country who had to listen to me being insufferable about the city that I currently reside in. But hey, the city is hosting WNBA All-Star Weekend. That is what's most relevant right now. But there's something else going on in Chicago right now that I wanted to bring attention to because it makes me feel good and it makes the city of Chicago feel good in that this week, Patrick Kane decided to become a Blackhawk once again. And this is funny because Jonathan Toews and Patrick Kane are a huge part of just my sports watching life. And they brought three championships to this city via the Chicago Blackhawks of the 2010s. And I've always been a hockey person, so football was always my first sport growing up. Hockey was like football's 1A, hockey's 1B. And so it's funny because Jonathan Toews just announced his retirement from the league, and I went on a feel-good story about how, you know, signing off one last time, Captain Sirius, I was so excited for him. But good Lord, Patrick Kane back in a Blackhawks uniform is electric. And then on the heels of that, so it's so funny because now you're going to get Patrick Kane and Connor Bedard on the same team in Blackhawks uniforms. And it's like the past and the future, but they're combining to make the present. And I think that's amazing. And Bedard went on, he just signed an extension, $15 million a year to stay with the Blackhawks. And he went on a radio station 1050 yesterday talking about how it was never a thought that he wasn't going, like he didn't even enter into negotiations with the Blackhawks. He was like, there was never a thought that I wasn't going to stay a Blackhawk. I was never going to risk not being a Blackhawk. And I just have to say that the city of Chicago is on fire right now. Between the WNBA All-Star Week, all of the wonderful things going on with the Chicago Blackhawks, both baseball teams are good, and the Bears are opening training camp. Like, it is just, it's not, and the Bulls drafted very, very well. I should say that. And everything in the city is just going off. So my feel-good story of the week is Chicago sports. And it's easy for me to say that right now because, like, there's no real stakes yet. But regardless, I'm happy for my city.
1: If Colston Loveland is coming back to work in your city, things are good. That's what I'm saying. That's my personal opinion on that.
0: Not only is he coming back to work, Tracy, I put on social media, I broke down just how important I think Colston Loveland is to Ben Johnson's offense and how I think he is like the catalyst for the entire thing. And he's kind of the centerpiece for the entire thing for various reasons.
1: So I will need to be fine. I don't know how I missed that. you tag me in that in the future. I missed it, but I'm going to find it and share it. And that's not my feel-good story of the week, but the thing that has made me feel the most good, even though it's not correct grammar, is that you just said that about Colston Loveland. But my feel-good story of the week really is kind of women's sports and everything we've talked about in the WNBA All-Star Game. And while we've been doing the show on the TV here in the studio has been flag football championships. And I've been watching two girls' teams play each other.
0: Love it.
1: And it's been so fun to watch the talent, the excitement, like all of it, like the love for each other, the love for the game. And as we talk about the WNBA All-Star game, and I'm watching the women's flag football championships, it's just made me really happy and has made my heart feel good that women's sports is getting the...
0: Well, this made me feel good too, Tracy. We got to go. Thank you guys so much. Same time, same place.
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18: In Major League Baseball, top of the seventh inning, the Nationals with a 5-2 lead over the Diamondbacks. Also top of the seventh, the Giants smacking the Angels. Los Angeles scratched one across, though. It's 9-1 in favor of San Francisco. Bottom of the sixth inning, the Padres with a 2-1 lead over the Marlins. And at the top of the eighth inning, the Blue Jays lead the Red Sox 5-0. Red Sox getting left-handers Ranger Suarez back tomorrow. He's going to start the series finale against Toronto. All-Star missed the All-Star game due to that strained left groin. Salvador Perez hit his 318th career home run Saturday. That breaks George Brett's Kansas City Royals franchise record, 3-2 win over the Tigers. Juan Soto for the Mets is going to be on the 10-day injured list with a strained left calf. And in NBA news, Kentavious Caldwell-Pope has agreed to buy out with the Grizzlies. He's going to sign a one-year, $3.9 million deal with the Philadelphia 76ers. I'm Martin Weiss.
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21: LeBron James, the Indecision 2026. It's over. We're very happy about that because now we actually have things to discuss. Happy Saturday. It's Buck and Fitz. Fitzy, he's mailing it in. Guy has open heart surgery on a Monday. Thinks he can't show up to work on a Saturday. It's fine. Anita Marks is here to make us smarter, to make us better. We're very grateful for your presence, Anita. Thanks for hanging out.
22: Yeah, absolutely. Are you serious? He had open heart surgery?
21: Literally open heart surgery. Yeah. I mean,
22: really?
21: Thank God they caught his situation, his calcium buildup. He's 49 years old, and not to, you know, completely derail this thing right out the gate, but Fitzy, a little bit of a ticking time bomb, and they finally got him into the hospital, thank God, and they were able to handle the situation. He came through the surgery pretty cleanly. We've been
22: God
21: getting
22: bless.
21: Updates regularly. All jokes aside, we're very, very happy that Fitzy is safe and well. He's now home from the hospital and demanding treatment and service and all these different things. So I'm sure he'll play that up to his fullest advantage. But yes, we're very happy that Fitzy's doing well.
22: Oh, wow. Well, God bless.
21: Yes.
22: I did not know. So this is breaking news for me a minute into the show.
21: Well, we hope we have no other breaking news of that kind.
22: Let's hope so.
21: Let's stick with the LeBron James kind. So the 24th day of the month is 24th NBA season, 2 years, $8 million for LeBron James. A ridiculous, ridiculous, ridiculous. I mean, numerologists would go crazy, Anita, for the cosmic alignment that LeBron James seemed to have wanted to make yet another decision about where he at least maybe is going to end his NBA career. And it's an interesting fit because I came on here for weeks and said, no way in hell is this man in particular going to play for basically vet minimum. And sure enough, me and everybody else who thought that LeBron James would be more focused on the money as opposed to not just the competitive spot that he would land in, have to eat it today because LeBron James is going to play for the 76ers. Back to the East.
22: But Buck, let's be honest. The man has generational wealth for like his grandchildren's grandchildren's grandchildren.
21: Of course.
22: So at the end of the day, and God knows how much money he's going to make after he retires as well. He'll probably get into broadcasting. Fox will probably throw him $50 million a year. Really, at the end of the day, does it really come down to money anymore? I don't think so, right? So what's the motivation here? And, you know, you and I were texting before the show. I think LeBron is somebody who just chases rings. And this is who he's been his entire career. Not one, not two, not three, not four. The pep rally that was the Miami Heat that really made me want to vomit. So this is him. This is true to his brand. And this is what he's doing. He went to Philadelphia because he looked at the rosters and he felt like if Embiid, and I know we'll do a deeper dive into, do we think the 76ers really do have a legit chance of winning a championship this coming season? But at the end of the day, if, and it's a big if, capital with bold letters, if Embiid can stay healthy, let's be honest, I think we can all come to an agreement to say this is his best chance of winning that fifth ring.
21: Quote, this is my last decision. I'm not going for money. I'm not going for family. I still want to compete, to win, and to have a chance at the feeling of winning another championship. End quote. That's LeBron James on social media. He had a much longer post. The post came out almost simultaneously with Shams, who, of course, is the ESPN NBA insider, very close with LeBron James' agent, Rich Paul, who has had many appearances throughout the course of this process commenting on LeBron James. I mean, Anita, I don't know if you happen to see the Fanatics Fest clip that was making the rounds of him being on a podcast and he dropped "in the process" or "trust the process" twice in the midst of this podcast, and you hear the crowd go crazy because Philadelphia, he's hinting at Philadelphia. The way that I dismissed that in real time, and now sure enough, here he is in Philadelphia. It's a fascinating fit, but to your point about the money, does he need to make more money than the 2 years, $8 million that he is set to make, which is just a little more than Bronny is going to make this year, as a matter of fact. No word on whether Bronny will join him in Philadelphia just yet. I was so set that he would not do this kind of a thing, because to me it's not just about the actual monetary value. It's about the way that he perceives himself. It's about the value of himself. And I'm stunned, frankly, that he would settle in a situation like this. Now, I'm curious to see more reporting come out around this, Anita. How many offers were there actually for the services of LeBron James? And I'm sure there were plenty of teams who were ready to make accommodations for him. I just found that this was one of the least likely spots, and maybe you think that maybe you might push back on that if the signs were there for you before he actually landed on Philadelphia. I'm kind of stunned by this.
22: I'm not. Again, this is his brand. He games the system. This is what he does. Right? It's all about winning those championships. So, you know, do you think he really would have been, you know, it's so funny, right? Like when he went back to Cleveland, oh, he's going back to Cleveland, you know, it's his home, Akron. Yeah. Do you think if Kyrie Irving wasn't there, do you think he would have gone back? He looked at Dwayne Wade's knee and he looked at what Kyrie Irving was doing in the NBA and how his game was elevating. You really think that that decision to go back to Cleveland was all because he wanted to go back home? No, he looked at Dwayne Wade and said, "This is a superstar MVP who unfortunately health and his knee is deteriorating. I'm going to go to Cleveland. I'm going to align forces with Kyrie Irving and try to win a championship in my hometown." But do you really think he would have gone to Cleveland if they didn't have Kyrie Irving there? Absolutely not. So this is. I am not shocked. I know a lot of people thought that he was going to go to Miami, but I'm from the 305. I'm from Miami and covered that team. I was not in Miami. I left Miami the second year Shaq was there.
21: Okay.
22: But I still have a lot of contacts down there. Again, it's my hometown. And again, I've been in this business for longer than I'd like to admit. So I did not believe that he would go back to Miami because the way that ended and the power struggle there, like Pat Riley rules the world, especially in Miami. and Eric Spoelstra is like his son. And so wherever LeBron goes, I think we've all come to understand the power and the say that LeBron and his camp has over a franchise and an organization. I just, it didn't work the first time around. I just didn't see it happening the second. And not to say that like mended bridges and whatnot. I don't think there's any bad blood there. I just, knowing how Pat Riley and that organization operates, I just did not see him going back there. I thought he'd go to Golden State, to be honest with you. That's where my gut was telling me he was going to go. But I'm not shocked that he went to Philadelphia.
21: So it's interesting talking about mending bridges and things like that, right? Because now he's on the same team with Jaylen Brown, who, of course, was very critical of Bronny James when Bronny was getting ready to make his entrance into the league. LeBron has commented on this and said that their relationship, he and Jaylen Brown's, was diplomatic, despite the stuff, the crap, for lack of a better term, an FCC-safe term, as LeBron said that Jaylen Brown had said about LeBron's son. So now that will be an interesting dynamic, not just with him, but also with Embiid. Tyrese Maxey is an interesting fixture here. VJ Edgecombe is a talented young player who I think benefits from having somebody like LeBron James and Jaylen Brown now in their building. The 76ers, especially in the East, that's going to be so much fun, because the West has been such a dominant conference in the NBA, in the power structure these last couple of years. And now you see Boston making one of the most curious trades of my life. We did not talk about it as if it was as lopsided as the Luka Doncic Los Angeles and Dallas trade, right? But it felt almost worse in certain senses when you look at what Philadelphia just barely had to give up to get him in a washed Paul George, sending him to Boston in a way that I think if you would have given them the choice to just get rid of the Paul George contract, they probably would have just done that. Instead, they get a Finals MVP on their roster. LeBron, who's just a wonder in terms of how he has found ways to continue to sustain, Anita, whatever the criticisms are of his behavior, of his passive aggressiveness, of his ring chasing habit, because you are spot on, he absolutely suffers from a ring chasing habit as he chases legacy as well. You have a situation where he's coming in here still as a top 20 player, right? So it's going to be a fascinating mix and so much talent as they look to compete in the East. Do you like the fit of LeBron on the 76ers team?
22: Yeah, I mean, let's talk about the fit, right? Like, LeBron's going to Philadelphia, but to me, he's not the one. To me, Embiid is the one, and I'll return to that topic. I don't think Philadelphia does much. I don't even think they represent the East if Embiid isn't healthy.

0: minutes do you think he's going to play? Like, I don't think he plays more than 30 yeah. minutes a game. I think they're going to use load management on him big time. Like, this was a move specifically for the Philadelphia 76ers to win the East, represent the East in the championship, and win a championship. And so, and the odds makers in Vegas had them, like, the odds top three in the NBA to do that without LeBron James. So this is icing on the cake. Like I said, Jaylen Brown to me is the most intelligent basketball player in the NBA. LeBron might be the smartest in regard to the game itself. I think that is a huge added value to the team and what he brings to the equation besides his physicality and his basketball skills. But, you know, I think his role is going to be very interesting. I'm intrigued in regard to how many minutes he's going to have and how that's all going to work. But I think you can have a really big argument. Is Maxey the three or is LeBron the three on this team? Because I don't believe he's one or two.
1: Well, and that should be, theoretically, a great setup for a player getting ready to enter his 24th season, right? Like, that has to be a part.
0: 41 years old.
1: Of the thought process. And again, I am in awe of him, Anita. And I have great respect for LeBron James, the player, the athlete. I take some issues with the behavior from time to time, but he's almost never had any like truly bad public moments other than the passive aggressiveness. And it basically, does he annoy you or not? Are you annoyed by LeBron James?
0: But I 100% agree with you. And let's give credit where credit's due, how difficult that is to do in this day and age with social media.
1: Yeah.
0: That I can't even remember an off-the-court incident. Great family guy. I love his Taco Tuesday social media posts with his family. He loves his daughter. He loves his sons. Like what a mensch. Like totally respect and love the man off the court. He annoys me with the way that he has handled his career or the way his team has handled his career. It just has annoyed me.
1: Well, lucky for us, we have 2 hours to stretch our legs and settle into that just a little bit. Anita Marks is so kind to fill in for Jason Fitz here with us on Fox Sports Radio. We will continue the LeBron James discussion throughout the course of the show. It is the biggest news in sports that he is joining the 76ers on a 2-year, $8 million deal. But we do have NFL training camps that are opening across the league. We will have every NFL team in camp by this time next week. So we will talk about the most interesting storylines among these NFL teams as we get ready for the 2026 season. She's Anita Marks. I'm Buck Rising, hanging out here with you on Fox Sports Radio.
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11: Ice Cube's Big 3 season is heating up. The most competitive basketball league on earth is on CBS this Sunday. Coach Steven Jackson and the DMV Trilogy face off against two-time MVP Michael Beasley and the defending champion Miami 305 in a must-win game for both teams. Then the battle for Texas as Greg Monroe, Coach Nancy Lieberman, and the Dallas Power take on Jonathan Simmons and the Houston Righands. 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

0: Have a why does Buck Rising, who by the way lives in Nashville, Tennessee, and not to, to put your business out there, but you're Egyptian, why would you have a Brazilian jersey? It just seems a little weird. Like, I've known Buck for a decade, and I've never even heard Buck suggest going to a Brazilian steakhouse. The closest that he comes to Brazil is the Wax. Okay, that's the closest Buck comes to Brazil in any way, shape, or form.
1: It's just the one time with my back. My God, I mean, the drama. I was going to the beach. You want to see Harry Bax on a beach? I don't.
0: Oh, God. Please cut that into a rejoin.
1: It's a terrible way to welcome Anita Marks into this weird little thing that we do for 2 hours every Saturday afternoon, but she's kind enough to fill in for Jason Fitz, who is on bed rest, let's say. I was chirping him, Anita, after his surgery, asking him if he was going to, you know, mail it in or show up to work on Saturday, and of course... I'm glad that he is not here, because he would have tried. If we'd have let him, he would have been here today. So we're very grateful that you're making it a little easier on him, because God knows we would have had to hold him down and keep him out of here.
2: Just a little nugget on me. Unfortunately, my father died of a massive heart attack at 51. So, you know, and really a lot of times when this happens, and I just want to get a message out to our listeners out there, because this is really important, and that is listen to your body. Listen to your body. And, you know, if anything feels off, if anything feels different, don't brush it off. Oh, I'll go on Monday. I'll call my doctor tomorrow. Get to a hospital, get to a doctor. And it's the smartest thing you can do. Unfortunately, my father did not. So I'm so happy and so relieved and so thrilled that he's doing well. And again, big message right now is for everybody out, women and men, something's off, shortness of breath, go see a doctor right away.
1: No, it's an incredibly important message, because there's nothing more important than your health. And I think oftentimes we take it for granted until something happens to us or something happens to someone around us. And then in certain situations, it can be too late. So an incredibly important message there from Anita. No graceful way to transition into the fun of NFL training camp, Anita, but we do have training camps happening.
2: The way, can you, like, pinch me? I had a conversation with a friend of mine on my, I play pickleball every morning. I'm in the car and
1: you play pickleball?
2: Every morning, religiously. Okay. I've been bit by the bug.
1: Excellent.
2: So yeah. So from like 6:30 until like 10 a.m., I'm on a pickleball court somewhere. Okay. a very dear friend of mine works for the Giants, and so I was on the phone with him on my way to pickleball this morning, and he's like, going to camp first thing Monday. Can't wait. Mm. And I'm like, damn.
1: Yeah.
2: Like, where'd the summer go? Where'd the off season go, Buck? Like, it's amazing to me. And you know, we both know training camp's gonna fly by. Before we know it, it's that first Thursday night game.
1: Yeah, well, Wednesday night this year, right?
2: Because we're playing
1: damn Australia.
2: There you go. Down under, baby. Down under.
1: Yes, we are. We're taking American football. I mean, we've been taking it global for these last couple of years. But yeah, I mean, honestly, Anita, I just before we get into the most interesting training camp storylines, because there are a lot of interesting things. Many teams are already in camp. Everybody will be in camp by the end of next week here in Nashville, the Tennessee Titans included. I cover them on a day-to-day basis, so I'm going to be out at camp for the next, I don't know, 2 months, essentially, watching all the minutia as we get ready for football season. But I wonder
2: year
1: if...
2: Year two for Cam Ward. Yeah. You excited?
1: They are here. They absolutely are here. I'm a little skeptical because I don't trust the Titans. I know too much. I've seen too much of the guts and the inner workings, and so I'm scared for him. I hope he does well. But, you know, geography matters so much in where these young quarterbacks, any young player lands, really, but especially the young quarterbacks. And if you don't have organizational alignment, which they, God help me, they seem to be trending in the right direction, the people that suffer the most are the players. And so for Cam's sake, God knows they tried 7,000 ways to ruin him last year. But he's a tough kid. And so I know Titans fans are very excited about that. But quickly, before we do dive into the NFL stuff, I wonder how much you felt like the World Cup bailed us out. of the off-season doldrums. Because I don't know about you, but you talk about getting bit by the bug. I got bit by the bug. I'm not a soccer person. Not against it by any stretch of the imagination. It's just not a part of my regular sphere. We do have an MLS team in town. They're apparently the best team in MLS, Nashville SC, as a matter of fact. But I've never really gravitated towards that. Having the World Cup in our time zones, the last time it was here was 1994. I was 1 year old. I don't remember. I don't have any concept of the 1994 World Cup. So for me, this time around, this was magical. And especially as somebody who's doing a daily local show as well, where we're usually doing, you know, lists and all kind of different. We're doing the 10 storylines to watch ahead of training camp, but we're doing it a month ago because we don't normally have World Cup. The World Cup bailed me out of this NFL offseason so well, Anita. I was so grateful for it.
2: Oh, are you kidding? And I had this conversation with Mike Harmon the other day, and that is, you know, not only was it good football, right? But obviously, because the United States went so far, right? We as a country were invested, so the patriotism was there, but also, we fell in love with certain players who we did not know before. Like, let me tell you something. All my girlfriends, boy, hey Jude, I they are right. Like, man, and Jude is all over their algorithm.
1: Can't watch an England game with a woman if you're interested. Yeah, right? You lose her immediately. I don't blame him. By the way, dude's right? Good looking. I get it.
2: Mbappe was just phenomenal.
1: Yeah.
2: You know, so dudes fell in love with Mbappe. You know, majority of dudes are already in love with Messi, but I'm drawing a blank now from
1: Erling Haaland.
2: Oh, there you go.
1: Yeah.
2: So I think it was the perfect storm, Buck.
3: Hey, good evening, and welcome to our coverage of Cruise Soccer. We're live in the Arena District, Scotts Miracle-Gro Field, to be specific, on a late July night. Under partly cloudy skies, comfortable temperatures around 81 degrees. The perfect backdrop for tonight's Ohio Derby. It's the Hell is Real matchup between the Columbus Crew and FC Cincinnati. Welcome to the coverage of Crew Soccer on the Columbus Crew Radio Network. I'm Chris Doran. We're glad to have you with us. There is no sense in glossing over things. Let's be right up front. The Crew are missing personnel in the form of players who've gone out and players who have yet to arrive. And that means we've seen some debuts on Wednesday in particular, and a result on Wednesday versus New York City that didn't go Columbus's way. For Cincinnati, they boast a bucket of healthy talent that has been steady from the get-go this year. They sit among the best in the Eastern Conference, and Cincinnati has generated 40 goals so far, including 4 on Wednesday against the West's Vancouver, which was a big-time leader in the Western Conference up through the last week. We welcome you to the pregame show brought to you by Scotts Miracle-Gro Field. Let's talk about that Wednesday game for the Columbus Crew. They hosted New York City, conceded the first goal in the first half. In the second half, Columbus went down 2-0, later though converted a penalty kick and made it 2-1 in the end. They struggled with shots in the first half. They fixed that in the second half. Also in the first half, there were phases of the game that felt dirty. It didn't feel like they were connecting the way they did against New York City in the quarterfinal of the U.S. Open Cup back in May, and against that last regular season game before the World Cup break against Atlanta. So a 2-1 loss on Wednesday, a valuable home game with 3 points dropped. We talked to Patrick Schulte post-game about what went wrong.
4: You know, individual, you know, performances were there. I think there's just moments that, you know, as a collective, that we can be better at, whether that's, you know, starting with me, you know, my one-time balls, my clearances need to be better. My communication, my leadership as an overall needs to be better. And I think it's, you know, just more accountability on ourselves.
5: Coach, you mentioned earlier in the week that you were working on the mentality of your group in the event that perhaps you concede a first goal. You happened to run into that on Wednesday. How would you grade your team's response?
6: be. Okay. Be in a way that I feel that they react, they stick together. So I took the example of a corner kick that I think Tarun plays across a little bit too fast, and there's a turnover. And we have the whole group of guys that sprint back in less than 5 seconds behind the ball. And that told me everything about the mentality of this team. And they don't need to yell or put fingers. They just do. And also, I thought they were more aggressive. Second half, we make a few adjustments. We finally played fully, I would say. But the way we conceded that second goal kind of cut us a little bit of the momentum that we were gaining. Mm-hmm. But then, so we had a few minutes of a little bit weird. But then we went back at it again, and we were able to address the decision making in the last third that could position us in a way better way to score goals. And I would say there's a good reaction, a spectacular reaction human-wise, because I never doubt it. But in terms of content and prioritization of behaviors, we alternate really good and average. That's what we didn't score. That late PK should have happened 20 minutes earlier. Oh. That way you finish differently, yeah? So.
5: Are you saying there was a situation that should have been called? Or?
6: No, not at all.
5: Okay.
6: I said that situation that led to the PK should have happened way earlier in the game.
5: Understood.
6: From the way I want them to get the game a little bit more crazy, kind of.
5: Yeah.
6: So like I said, I think whether it's decision making or my capacity to create a little bit more chaos, I think they can do way more.
5: I understand. You're a very disciplined, emotionally you're a very disciplined guy. So I'm wondering, how much am I wrong?
6: I try mentally to be okay.
5: Yes.
6: Emotionally, I'm everywhere.
5: Okay, so mentally, you're a very disciplined guy. You're not a crazy man on the sideline. So post-game, when you tell us about what you've seen in a game, I wonder how much that perspective changes after perhaps you've watched clips or the entire game a second time.
6: Yeah.
5: And then what you're able to pull from that to give the team.
6: Now, listen, there's two aspects. We Columbus Crew, we want to win.
5: Yeah.
6: And we Columbus Crew, we want to win with the manner. But right now, the result was not enough. The manner in the first half was not enough. So that, but on the side, I'm so proud of the collective, the mentality, the relentlessness, the desire. When I see Shanzi or Steve Morera dribbling through lines, the way they have, and there's a couple of sequences on ball that make us think that those guys are so fucking good. I'm sorry. Trust each other, and they dare to try the difficult things, which is try to solve things with the ball. So there's the part where we know that we can improve, not only by getting consistent and getting a couple of guys back, and on the other side, we're already really proud of the a lot of stuff that they did. I'm not going to change just because the result wasn't our way this time. We also value the positive, and there's a lot of positive.
3: That is Laurent Courtois, the head coach of the Columbus Crew, on an interim basis, who is evaluating talent from game to game. Had a lot to evaluate from Wednesday night. Had some new guys out there, including Nariman Akunzada, Jamal Thierry, who got their first MLS starts with the Columbus Crew. And a first start as well for Tarun Karamanchi, an MLS debut for him. He's a holding midfielder, drafted him in December out of UCLA. He hurt his ankle after preseason and had to go on a rehab tear. He got back with Crew 2 and has been training with the first team over the course of the World Cup break and did very, very well, so much so that he got the start on Wednesday night. Max Arfston understands that even when things aren't going well for him, he's still got to be a resource for those new guys, especially on nights when they make their debut for the black and gold.
7: Yeah, I mean, to be honest, I think all of our younger guys played really well tonight for the most part. But, I mean, for me, it's just, if they have any questions, I'm there for them and trying to lead by example through my actions and things like that. But I mean, I'm proud of them. Obviously, this season has been a bit hectic with coaching change and the big break and everything. So it's never going to be perfect. But like I said, it's not an excuse, and we definitely need to be better.
8: Yeah. Not asking for you to speak for anybody, but is there a sense that there may be a lack of match fitness, even from both sides tonight, which made things less sharp?
7: Yeah, I would say so for sure. I mean, other than the guys who like played a lot of minutes in the World Cup for, I'd say, 2 months, you're not really playing matches week in and week out. And it's, no matter how hard you train, it's impossible to match that match fitness. So, yeah, I definitely agree with that.
3: That is Max Arfston in the locker room postgame following the 2-1 setback against New York City FC on Wednesday night. As we're talking to you, FC Cincinnati has just come out to the playing surface for their pregame warm-up, dressed in orange and blue, and to a chorus of boos from the Columbus Crew faithful, which includes a good portion of the Nordeck that has already filled out. A gorgeous afternoon in downtown Columbus, and we hope where you are too, as the sun splashes the east side of the stadium, more folks filing in off Nationwide Boulevard and Columbus Crew Way. We told you that the debut for Tarun Karamanchi occurred on Wednesday. It was his first regular season debut. He, of course, started and played, I think, all 90 minutes in that friendly against Burnley last week. Did very well. In fact, the whole team did well. In fact, that performance against Burnley, got to keep in mind Burnley was in their preseason, that whole performance was really quite good. We saw a bit of a departure from that last night, or Wednesday night, I beg your pardon, against New York City FC. But Karamanchi felt comfortable continuing to listen to the veterans and get guidance from folks as he starts to make his way into a routine with the first team, which will include sitting on the bench tonight after the start on Wednesday, given that he's on a short-term contract from Crew 2.
9: For me, it's just as a defensive midfielder trying to like control the tempo of the game. So listening, taking advice from Pat in the back line and really trying to listen to what they're saying and execute it in the game. I think maybe I could have done that more in the first half, and learning experience, so I'm excited to keep going.
3: That is Tarun Karamanchi, I beg your pardon, who will be on the bench tonight as we get started against Cincinnati. Awaiting the arrival of the black and gold out of the locker room from the Huntington Field Bank Tunnel, Huntington Bank Field Tunnel, beg your pardon, just below us here at Scott's Miracle-Gro Field. Going to have a giant TIFO on the east stands tonight. Looking forward to that and plenty more as the Hell is Real Derby is set to begin at 7:15 tonight. Well, Cincinnati enters tonight's game 6-5-5 on 23 points. They're in fifth place in the Eastern Conference. They had a big win on Wednesday, 4-3 versus Vancouver. Cincinnati, however, is 1-3-4 on the road. And we'll talk about this as well. While they have scored 40 goals this season, they have also allowed 40 goals this season. That's good for second place in both categories. The second highest goal scoring team in the league and the second most scored upon team in the league. Kind of interesting. Black and gold soccer is heard each week on great radio stations like Sports Radio 99.1 in Cleveland. Out come the black and gold of Columbus. The Hell is Real Derby set to begin in about 34 minutes from now. You're listening to the Scott's Miracle-Gro pregame show on the Columbus Crew Radio Network.
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0: Back again live, it's Scott's Miracle-Gro Field. I'm Chris Doran, glad you're with us. 17th regular season edition of Hell is Real as Columbus plays host to FC Cincinnati. The original Hell is Real game was in 2017. That was a U.S. Open Cup game between what was then a United Soccer League side, Cincinnati, and the Major League Soccer side, Columbus Crew. Cincinnati won that game, and Columbus had to spend a few years living it down. There have been four postseason versions of this derby since it began with both teams in Major League Soccer. Last year, Cincinnati advanced in the MLS Cup playoffs, winning two of the three games in the first round. But in 2023, Columbus went to Cincinnati and won the Eastern Conference Final en route to their MLS Cup title that was won here at Scott's Miracle-Gro Field a week later. AEP, powering life's important moments. That's American Electric Power. Power rankings this week had Nashville at number one, Vancouver at number two, Miami, San Jose, and Chicago rounding out the top five. Cincinnati entering the week at number 14. They got a really nice win against Vancouver Wednesday. They'll probably take a bump up next week. Columbus with the loss, already at 20. Can't get much lower. There are only 30 teams in the league. But tonight would be redeeming, certainly for the black and gold, and certainly for the coaching staff that would like to see some changes in the starting 11 take effect at the attacking end of the field. More on that coming up in a moment. But a guy who's watched the rivalry between these two teams over the course of, well, since it began in 2017 in the Open Cup game, Sean Zawadzki, who was a kid in the academy in 2017, said the derby and that original Hell is Real derby game in Cincinnati for the Open Cup in 2017 are what he leans on when he thinks about what this game means.
1: I think what I was saying earlier is the first game, thinking back to that, and obviously they weren't an MLS team at the time, but seeing how many fans they got for an Open Cup game down in Cincy against the Crew and how much it meant to them. So I think from day one, from that first game, you've seen how much rivalry means to teams and the two teams, and now fast forward to today, it's everything.
0: That is Sean Zawadzki, the captain, who gets the start tonight. Dylan Chambeau will start tonight as well. He's back from injury, thank goodness. And he was talking about what Columbus has got to do in order to not get in the hole they got into on Wednesday night.
2: Our block is good. Now we have to, like you said, control the game more. Install our game, install the position in their half, and yeah, we know they are really good offensively, so the rest defense and the reaction when we lose the ball is going to be important tomorrow. And yeah, like I repeat myself, we want to control the game, we want to, yeah, to put the opponent in the bad conditions.
0: That is Dylan Chambeau, who gets the start tonight in the midfield alongside Sekou Bangoura. We'll get to the starting 11 for you in a moment. One guy who's not in the starting 11 but is in Columbus and started training with the black and gold yesterday is brand-new designated player from Spain, Bryce Mendez. Terrific guy. Met him at the press conference, introduced by general manager, Issa Tall, yesterday afternoon. I asked him, with his experience with Real Sociedad and other seasons with other La Liga teams, and just his overall experience winning Copa del Rey this past spring, being in the Champions League, what do you bring to the Columbus Crew?
3: Yeah, I think a lot of things. My competitive, I'm very competitive. Mm-hmm. I love win. The last pass to assist my teammates, the compromise with the team, with the club. I'm very, very compromised. When I say yes to any project, I'm 100% with this project, so it's important for me. And I think I can do a lot of things, very good things on the pitch with my teammates. I think we can connect very well.
4: You'll have a chance to see a couple of games before you're getting some minutes yourself. I know the first game you saw was the Wednesday game against New York City. In phases, not our best performance. You're not discouraged by that? Or do you see the chances for not just yourself, but for the team to do better?
3: Yeah, Both. I'm not nervous or scared. It's normal. I think I know I play after holidays or break. It's mm-hmm. difficult. The first game always is very, very difficult. So it's normal. It's the first game. It's normal. So, but I think the second half was very good, the final minutes. So I saw a lot of good things. I know for the fans it's difficult to see, but I see a lot of good things.
0: That is Bryce Mendez, who talked about being 100% into the project. He had three representatives with him yesterday when he got to Columbus. Excuse me. As well as his wife, Christina. They have two young children who are being watched by the grandparents back in Spain. They're going to get themselves a house, get settled in, and hopefully Bryce Mendez starts to see some minutes sooner rather than later. Great to talk with him yesterday. Ohio Cats proud to be an official partner of the Columbus Crew. This game between Columbus and Cincinnati is one of 15 games on the schedule tonight. Half of the games are going to be just about ending at the time that ours ends here in Columbus. In the 7:30 window. Our game kicking off, though, at 7:15. Later tonight, you got the Cali Classico to look forward to. They had to move that San Jose-LA Galaxy game to Stanford Stadium because of the demand for tickets. Black and gold soccer is heard each week on great radio stations like 1350 The Gambler in Cleveland and in Akron. Cincinnati's moved to their 4v4+2 possession activity. And actually, it's 5v5+1 with Evander holding the lone one penny. And then we've got the Crew working through some technical touches before they move out to shooting, crossing, and finishing. We're going to continue with the pregame show and bring you the starting 11 for both sides when we come back. 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

Yeah, so you could tell NYC was really respectful of our capacity to move the ball, and on the flip side, we don't expect, but we'll see. We don't expect FCC to be that disciplined, but on the flip side,

0: right, we're back live. Scott's Miracle-Gro Field, 81 degrees, partly cloudy skies, and the Hell is Real Derby is going to enjoy a terrific backdrop with what we expect to be a full house. The Nordeck is filling in. Fans still on the way in from Nationwide Boulevard and Columbus Crew Way. Five games between these teams last year. A win and a draw for the Crew in the regular season matchups. Taha Habrun scored his first MLS goal against Cincinnati at Cincinnati in that second game down in Cincinnati. Ironically, Taha scored his first professional goal with Crew 2 against FC Cincinnati 2 in Cincinnati. Hopefully the luck prevails tonight. Of course, that three-game series with Cincinnati in the first round of the Audi MLS Cup playoffs fell in favor of Cincinnati. But overall, in the regular season run, the Columbus Crew lead this series 7-3-6. Based on what we saw Wednesday, head coach Laurent Courtois has to adjust his expectations of the opponent tonight.
1: Yeah, so you could tell NYC was really respectful of our capacity to move the ball, and on the flip side, we don't expect, but we'll see. We don't expect FCC to be that disciplined, but on the flip side, they have deadly power on the ball in transitioning. So we're going to have to manipulate a total different type of game, and knowing that they have a specimen individually, I would say. So yeah, it should be a good game, no?
0: That is Columbus Crew interim head coach Laurent Courtois. You talk about power. There were five goals in the first half of that game Wednesday in Cincinnati, the game that Cincinnati eventually won 4-3. Over Vancouver. Sean Zawadzki knows well enough that no matter where each team is in their season and expected performances, when it comes to this derby, all bets are off.
2: Managing their opportunities, and especially on the counterattack, knowing the opportunities they have with Echenique or the right wing back, and then Ramirez, the left wing back, and his service, and limiting that, and then being able to also counterattack on our own terms as well. Getting the ball down, playing, and taking advantage of them as well, because while they've been scoring goals, they've also been conceding goals a little bit. So it's how can we take advantage of them and put them on the back foot, especially being at home.
0: And that's the captain, Sean Zawadzki, being kind of polite when he talks about Cincinnati bleeding goals a little bit. They have allowed 40, which is second most in the league. They have scored 40, but they have allowed 40. And that'll be something that I think Columbus is going to look to expose tonight. Let's get to the starting 11. For the visitors tonight, it's the same lineup that started on Wednesday versus Vancouver. Roman Celentano between the pipes. He has a 2.36 goals against average. He's got a 57% save percentage rate. And he's got a couple of shutouts on the season. It has not been a banner year for Roman Celentano. Back line with three in the back. Miles Robinson back from U.S. Men's National Team duty on the left. Matt Miazga, first time he's played against the Crew in a long time. He was injured for that series, that three-game playoff series last fall. And Sam Guidi on the right. In the midfield, Ender Echenique, Obina Wobodo, Gerardo Valenzuela, and Pavel Buka, who had two goals the other night against Vancouver. Up top, you've got Kevin Danke, and you've got Kenji Mbomide. Should mention that Evander's going to play sort of in a midfield role, but he's going to be an attacking midfielder all night long. Patrick Schulte starts between the pipes for the black and gold. Three shutouts on the year and a 1.56 goals against average. Going to be a four-back in the attack tonight with Camacho and Zawadzki. Camacho and Moreira as the center back. Zawadzki's going to be a left back. And on the right side, Mo Farsi. And then in the middle, you're going to have... Ben Gora, Dylan Chambeau, Max Arfston, Mo Farsi, and, I've already messed that up, haven't I? Mo Farsi's going to be the right back. Zawadzki's going to be the left back. Camacho and Moreira in the middle. There you go. Chambeau, Ben Gora, Arfston in the midfield with Habrun, and your front runners are Daniel Gosdog and Jamal Thierry. Gosdog with the PK converted the other night, came in as a second-half sub. I want Gosdog, just like you, to get back into the rhythm that he enjoyed when he was with Philadelphia. Let's see if it happens tonight. Black and gold soccer, heard each week on great radio stations like 1390 The Gambler in Youngstown, Ohio. Wesson Mabu-Ali is out for the season, as you know, but the Ohio Health player availability report includes Brooks Lennon and Andre Gomez, who's questionable, but Gomez is on the bench tonight and available for selection. Unfortunately, for Columbus Crew fans, all of Cincinnati is healthy. There is nobody on their player availability report. On top of that, we should add that there are two players, both are center backs, on the field tonight who are in yellow card peril. That's Rudy Camacho and Matt Miazga. If either one of them pick up a yellow tonight, they will be suspended for their next regular season match. We're back in a moment as we continue the Scott's Miracle-Gro pregame show ahead of Hell is Real, which kicks off in 15 minutes live from the Arena District in downtown Columbus. 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

0: And welcome back to our coverage of the Black and Gold. It's the Scotts Miracle-Gro pregame show as FC Cincinnati has wrapped up their warm-up and they trot on over to the southwest corner of Scotts Miracle-Gro Field to head to the locker room and get their game gear on. The Black and Gold just finishing up some shooting, crossing, and finishing. The defenders doing a little bit of shadow work. And they'll head to the locker room here in the Huntington Bank Field Club entryway at midfield momentarily. We mentioned Cincinnati's scoring prowess at 40 goals this year. It puts them second in the league behind Miami's 42 goals. But the good news for Columbus Crew fans is that FC Cincinnati is also second in the league in goals allowed at 40. Only Orlando has allowed more at 44. Head coach Laurent Courtois hopes to expose Cincinnati's apparent lack of interest in defending and create some hardship for the opponent in the defensive third. For Dylan Chambeau, it's really all about standing up in the battle.
1: We have to be ready to fight. We have to be ready to control the game, to put a lot of intensity straight to the beginning of the game. Like I said, we know the fans gonna be crazy. The atmosphere is gonna be massive. So we have to take this energy and put it back on the field. And we are ready for this. Like you said, and like Sean said, it doesn't matter if you're tired or if you have lost the last game. Tomorrow is gonna be very important. We need points. We need to win. Especially at home.
0: That is Crew midfielder Dylan Chambeau, who gets the start tonight alongside Sekou Bengora. And it should be an interesting midfield. It's where a lot of activity happens for Cincinnati. Bengora is going to be busy, but we know he's always up to the challenge. The clock has gone to zero. We're now into the countdown clock to kickoff. And it is an interesting situation as the Black and Gold are going to take their time moving off the field here. That's exactly what they're going to do. And as they wander off from their shooting, crossing, and finishing activities, they'll head to the locker room, give some high fives to the fans along the ropes in the Huntington Bank Field Club. Dr. Pete Edwards is out there, as a matter of fact, on the sideline with handshakes for all the players as they come off. We're going to talk ownership stuff in just a moment here in the pregame show. But as we continue talking specifically about this match, an interesting exercise in explaining what this derby is. You know, when we talk to different players from around different leagues who come to Columbus, we don't have to explain what a derby is. I mean, Andres Herrera knows it from Argentina. Dylan Chambeau knows what derbies are. From having played in France, Hugo Picard, very much the same way. From their other leagues, they understand what a derby is all about. But there are still some players who don't quite understand the level of intensity that the players feel on the field, sometimes as a byproduct of what's going on in the stands, like the competing chants and the efforts to drown out the opponent's cheering. And the use of the opposing team's fans' cheers with different words. It's a whole new level of experience. And Zawadzki, having been a member of the academy and, of course, his entire career a part of the Columbus Crew other than his Georgetown Hoya days, he knows exactly what this derby is all about.
2: I think the biggest thing is relaying the message of how much it means for the city and for the fans. The energy the fans bring every single game we play Cincy, home or away, it's always there. And I think that in itself just brings that extra energy and letting guys know that it's not any typical game. It's a game that has a lot riding on it. And like I said, not only for us, but for the fans and that feeling that they have and just seeing the kind of competition between the fans during the game as well.
0: That is Sean Zawadzki, the captain of the Columbus Crew. And as we told you, he was watching the original Hell is Real game, which was that U.S. Open Cup game back in 2017 when Columbus had to go down to Cincinnati and play the USL team at the time in an effort to move on to the Open Cup. Cincinnati beat Columbus. And here's the twist to that bit of history. The twist to that bit of history is that at that time, Cincinnati knew they were going to get an MLS club. The Columbus Crew, it was known, was on thin ice in Columbus because of the previous ownership and what he wanted to do with the team and then what the league wanted to help the owner do with the team. And so Cincinnati thought that it was them shutting the door on our franchise when they beat us in that Open Cup game in 2017. They were like, we just beat you guys. You're closing up shop. We're going to take your MLS team. Sayonara, Columbus. And, of course, the Crew was saved in 2018 and returned in 2019. And with a vengeance in 2023, with the Eastern Conference Championship on the line, the Black and Gold went on the road, first to Orlando in the semifinal, and then to Cincinnati in the Eastern Conference Final. And we beat them in added time to advance to the MLS Cup and eventually win MLS Cup 2023 here. So the joke's on them. Since they've been in the league for 8 seasons, they've captured just a supporter's shield. Since they've been in the league, we have captured 2 MLS Cups and a League's Cup. They're still the stepson or stepchild in this Ohio soccer landscape. And they shall never forget it, as far as I'm concerned. Well, as we enter tonight's matchup and get set for the pregame ceremony, we've got fireworks being wheeled out that we often don't use. But, you know, the flamethrowers come in handy at both stadiums when the Hell Is Real Derby is about to get underway. Columbus enters tonight's match at 4-8-4, 16 points, and 11th place in the Eastern Conference. They had that 2-1 loss on Wednesday at home. At home, this season, the Black and Gold are a modest 3-3-2 with 22 goals scored for them and allowing 25. Cincinnati has had a slightly better season so far. They are 6-5-5. They have 23 points. They're fifth in the East. They had a 4-3 win against Vancouver on Wednesday, but Cincinnati is 1-3-4 on the road. They have 40 goals scored for, and they've allowed 40 goals. Tonight, Columbus is looking to win their third game under interim head coach Laurent Courtois. It would definitely be a marquee win against Cincinnati. Cincinnati, on the other hand, with a win, puts them in the early conversation as a top four team in Major League Soccer. Their challenge, as always, is to prove it. My case in point, how many trophies has Columbus won since Cincinnati entered the league versus how many trophies have they won since they entered the league? So they'll have to prove their point beyond just today. Cincinnati still has a lot of work cut out for them, and so too does Columbus. The Crew are in a bit of an awkward space right now as we start to open up the sound system and begin the pregame ceremony here at Scotts Miracle-Gro Field. That awkward space is defined by the fact that they've lost their leading goal scorer, Diego Rossi, to Monterrey. The second leading goal scorer, Wessam Abu-Ali, is out for the season with a torn ACL. He'll be back next year. Our third leading goal scorer, Max Arfston, by many accounts, could be sold to a European club any day now. And then there's the guy who's being paid designated player money in order to score, and Daniel Gosdag has only really started about half the games this year. So it's a tough spot as we await reinforcements, including Bryce Mendez, who is now training with the team, likely will not get minutes, at least until Miami, maybe even after that.

We're back again live with a massive pregame show. Fireworks, smoke, and the TIFO for hell is real. Welcome back to our coverage of black and gold soccer on the Columbus Crew Radio Network. We're live from Scott's Miracle-Gro Field. And the pregame ceremonies, including more pyrotechnics and fire than normal because of the derby that we are honoring tonight between Columbus and Cincinnati. The fans continue to stream in off Nationwide Boulevard. It's a gorgeous night for soccer, partly cloudy skies and 81 degrees. The players have not yet come out of the locker room. However, the reserves and the coaching staffs for both teams have arrived. Laurent Courtois shaking hands with Cincinnati head coach Patrick Noonan, who was a part of the 2008 MLS Cup game and championship season here in Columbus as a player. He, of course, spent most of his time with the New England Revolution, did a lot of assistant coaching as he was coming up through the coaching ranks, and is now the head coach of FC Cincinnati. Now we've got a live band for tonight's show. And it'll kick off our crooning of the players on their entry out of Huntington Bank Fieldhouse and the walk-in to Wiseman.

0: referee tonight is Alan Chapman. He has brought his crew out with the game ball, and the teams have assembled at midfield with their youth player mascots. Columbus dressed in the Crafted for Excellence kit, yellow, black, and yellow. It's orange and white stripes for FC Cincinnati on the top, orange shorts, and white socks tonight. The Hell Is Real Derby is less than 6 minutes away.
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0: The color guard has been introduced from Marion Harding High School, JROTC.
1: Please rise if you're able and remove your hats for the national anthem. Tonight's American Sign Language is presented by Sarah Bernholtz, deaf performer for the Artistic Sign Language Service. And now, here to perform the Star-Spangled Banner, please welcome local artist Ryan Jenkins.

national anthem here at Scotts Miracle-Gro Field as we get set for the Helen Field Derby between the Columbus Crew and FC Cincinnati. Players shaking hands with the referees and one another. Head coach Laurent Courtois is the interim coach for the Columbus Crew. He joined the 19 and coached in the Columbus Crew Academy after a stellar playing career. He took over Crew 2 in the inaugural season of MLS Next Pro, and he won the MLS Next Pro Cup. And then he got the team back to the final the following year. He left for the Montreal coaching gig, which lasted about 15 months, and then returned to a first-team assistant role in January under Hendrik Rudstrom. He's joined by newly hired assistant Shannon Murray from Portland and Josh Williams and Phil Berger, the goalkeeper coach. The opposing coach on the touchline tonight, Pat Noonan, the head coach of Cincinnati. He spent time as a goal scorer in this league. Of course, I covered him when he was an Indiana University student and was just dynamite. Every time Pat Noonan got the ball in and around the 18, you knew a goal was coming. It's worth noting that the bulk of his pro career was played with the Revolution, but he was a part of the 2008 MLS Cup winning team in Columbus here way back when. After he retired from playing, had a number of assistant coaching roles. He took the head coaching job in Cincinnati in 2021, guided them to the Supporters Shield. That was their first and only trophy. And in that same season, 2023, Noonan was named Coach of the Year. It is a bust-em-up TIFO from the folks in the Nordeck and the Columbus Crew Fan Council. Thank you for that beautiful artwork as it hangs from the top of the stadium down behind the north goal here at Scotts Miracle-Gro Field. The players have taken their team photos. They're getting one splash of water, and then they'll head out for the team huddle at midfield. Looks like Columbus has opted to defend the south goal and attack the north end. You know, it's funny. We talk about this with Sawatsky, the new captain this year. We've talked about how Darlington Nagbe always had his way when it came to coin toss decisions and where to defend what. And I think it's just that Nagbe has always selected attacking to the north first. And it was very rare at a home game for Nagbe to lose a coin toss. But Sawatsky has kind of gotten into that thing too, where he just said, you know what? We're going to do what worked for Nagbe, because who wouldn't? And that's the way we're going to go here tonight. So the black and gold huddle up. Patrick Schulte's dressed in the all-blue kit as the goalkeeper for Columbus. And it is yellow, black, and yellow night for the black and gold against white, orange, and white. And Roman Celentano, the goalkeeper for Cincinnati, in all purple in front of the Nordeca to start off this match this evening. Patrick Schulte between the pipes for Columbus. You got Rudy Camacho and Steven Moreira listed as the center backs. So Watsky's going to be on the left back role. And Mo Farsi is on the right back role. It'll be Sekou Bangoura, Dylan Chambeau, Max Arfston, and Taha Habrun in the midfield. And then Gazdag and TRA up top. TRA got his first start in an MLS regular season game for the Columbus Crew on Wednesday night. He, of course, had started a couple of Open Cup games. But was able to get that benchmark taken care of on Wednesday night. He starts his second consecutive game here tonight. Daniel Gazdag with the start tonight. He had the penalty kick goal the other night against New York City FC. Not enough, but good to see him get the confidence in front of goal on Wednesday. Had a great goal in the run of play against Burnley. If you did not see that, it is what I think is a sign of what's to come with this group. Once things are up and running, maybe a little sharper tonight, we hope, from this black and gold squad tonight than what they were on Wednesday. First game back after the break and the World Cup. Alan Chapman, our man in the middle. Andrew Bigelow is on the near side. Jeffrey Swartzel's on the far side. Chris Penzo's the fourth official. There's the whistle. We're off and running. Evander back to the center back, Miazga, who drives it near side. Danke with the head ball, going to pop into the box, and Patrick Schulte exits and picks that up. 2-10 goal scorers up top for Cincinnati, Evander and Kevin Danke.
And as we mentioned, a fully healthy roster, which means all 40 goals are available to them tonight. Bangura outside to Hovrun, drops it to Chambeau, forward to Gazdag. Outside we go to Barrera. Barrera's on the run into the attacking half. He'll pull it back. This is Dylan Chambeau, who gets his first start since coming back from injury. Near side switch to Max Arfsted. In and a negative ball to Zawadzki inside to Bangura. Chambeau, pressured from behind, drops it to Camacho, near side Zawadzki. Now Arfsted at midfield. Bangura with the nice left ball right between the defender's legs, and that's Arfsted to Hovrun, who switches it far side, and Barrera brings it down. With Evander on him, he'll play it down the line to Mo Farsi. Farsi will pull this one back on the dribble. Echenique's with him. Farsi leaves it for Barrera. Evander's there, the step in, and the playoff of Barrera. Those two guys will be in Charlotte this week as a part of the all-star ensemble of MLS All-Stars. Evander for Cincinnati, Barrera and Arfsted for Columbus. Throw in far side, 18 yards off the goal line. Let's see who's over there. Is that Miles Robinson? It is. Back from U.S. men's national team duty. The header by Barrera is going to fall to Danke. It'll be left outside. And Echenique pokes it out, but may have gone off a crew player. It did. It's going to be a throw-in at midfield for Cincinnati. 2 minutes into this one right now. A scoreless affair so far. Long throw down the line, headed by Barrera. Mo Farsi at the touchline and out of play. Another throw coming for Cincinnati. Miles Robinson, who I think got just one game worth of minutes in the World Cup, will drop this one into Evander, and it'll be intercepted by Hovrun. There's no whistle on contact. Instead, picked up by Cincinnati. Up the middle, stripped by Bangura. Here we go, off and running. Bangura has it poked out from underneath him. It's going to be gathered here in the midfield, sent to this near side by Keeney, and gathered by Pavel Buka. Had a couple of goals on Wednesday night against Vancouver. And he'll work the 1-2 with Geedy, and Geedy's going to get tripped up in midfield for a foul called against Dylan Chambeau. Free kick coming, Cincinnati at the midfield stripe. Right here in front of the fourth official. And they'll play it quickly. Here's Valenzuela over the ball, dropping it to Miazga. Near side Geedy, closed down by Arfsted. Max Arfsted, I don't mind saying, had a significantly underperforming bit of input on Wednesday. It just was uncharacteristic of Max. And I hope for his own mental sake he gets back into his sharpness tonight. Midfield still the battle, and it'll be dropped back. Here's Miazga, now Geedy near side. Big ball up the middle. Finds Danke on the ground. Danke to the near side. Buka's on the run. Pavel Buka 1v1 with Zawadzki. Nice tackle in the open field by the captain. The Ohio boy comes up big on a tackle on the near side. Columbus now with the ball. Inside to Bangura, forward to Arfsted. Zawadzki again to Bangura. And Bangura will be knocked off the ball, and this will be gathered by Geedy. Geedy's got it, cuts inside, Bangura's down. Alan Chapman will stop the play, indicating a possible head injury. And here's hoping Bangura's okay. Boy, it was a very tight series of quick balls between defenders. And the athletic training staff's going to be called out for Bangura. Columbia Gas is a proud sponsor of the Columbus Crew, and if you're in need of assistance with your natural gas bill, find us on Facebook, Twitter, or next door at Columbia Gas. We're here for you. Bangura is still down. The options in the midfield could include Tarun Karamanchi, who got his debut start on Wednesday. He's on a short-term loan from Crew 2. Another option in the midfield could be Andre Gomez, but Gomez does not have 80 minutes in. So that would be a concern if Bangura can't go. Bangura is sitting up, and he has been assisted by the athletic training staff of the Black and Gold, as well as the facility medical director, who by obligation of the league and the Players Association is in the building to neutrally assess a player's condition on head injuries.
no matter which team they're playing for. Medical director will go back to the monitors. He will see a replay of the entire sequence from different angles to see if anything's been missed in the Bangura injury before they allow him to go back. They've just watched him make a sprint, and he's gotten the thumbs up. So he'll be brought in by Chapman, the referee, when it's time. Meantime, on the field, here's Miazga. Touch ball forward, handled by Valenzuela. And it'll be Jamal Thierry who comes in on contact, causes a foul. Thierry was down on the ground six times in the first half on Wednesday night. I don't know if he's changed his shoes since then, but I hope he's got better traction tonight. Outside ball, far side. Cincinnati reloads through the midfield. Here's Miazga. Near side, Guidi. Guidi out to the flank of Pavel Buka. Closed down by Zawadzki. The runner on the outside is going to take a touch, and that's Bomadem. And Bomadem pops it far post. That's a good ball. Settled on the far side. Broken up by Mo Farsi. And it'll be sent to midfield, gathered by Miles Robinson. Robinson inside to Wobodo. Back to Robinson. Now Wobodo coming parallel to the middle midfield line. Near side to Guidi. Sam Guidi on the dribble. Near side delivery to Pavel Buka. Buka pulls it back on the dribble on Sawatsky's press. Buka inside, settled by Valenzuela. Big ball switch to the far side. That ball's out of play. Throw in coming Columbus in the middle third of the field. So while there wasn't a lot of sharpness, or there was some sharpness lacking from the Columbus Crew on Wednesday night, it could be said and should be said that New York City equally had a lack of sharpness coming out of that break. Thankfully, we won't have to deal with a break like that, hopefully ever again in Major League Soccer. When we break like that next year, it'll be for a complete break in the season. In fact, we'll start the 2027 season in August of next year. We'll have a full six-week preseason before that. Out of the back, Camacho looking for Gazdag. Broken up by Pavel Buka. He'll switch it far side at midfield to Miles Robinson. Robinson goes way outside. Echenique's there. Plays it inside to Evander. Evander's got one career goal against the Columbus Crew. Had five games against the Black and Gold last year. Here's a switch from Miazga. Near side. Gathered by Guidi. Up the line. Finds a checking Mboma down. And now served inside. Danke. Danke left for Valenzuela. Broken up by Habrun. Habrun's interesting with Valenzuela. But this ball right now is to the near side. Top of the 18. Buka. Switch ball. Far side. Touched and left with a shot and a goal for Cincinnati. In the ninth minute, Kevin Danke gets goal number 11 on the year. And the Cincinnati fans at the south end are on their feet.

Columbus has regrouped in the middle. Steven Marrera is offering the direction to his team in the team huddle. Marrera's just hustled over. He's going to talk to the assistant coach and have a word. Now, Laurent Courtois. Looks like they're trying to solve a problem. Shannon Murray stepped out, but Courtois came out, and it was a hands-out moment for Steven Marrera. 1-0 Cincinnati, 10th minute. Marrera's back. Here's Farsi to Marrera. Columbus has got to be getting forward. I'll tell you what, this is a game for Chase Adams sooner rather than later. And I'm not saying right now, but Chase Adams has got, I think, has got to make a debut tonight in the Hell is Real Derby. He's already played in first-team games before. Here's Camacho. Bangura centrally, and now far side as Chambeau goes way out wide to Marrera. Far side of the field, into the attacking half. Steven Marrera centrally, Bangura. Switch ball, near side, Zawadzki. Zawadzki out to the flank at Arfston. Arfston off the touchline, on the dribble, picks his head up, looks far side. Delivers to Marrera. Evander closes him down outside to Mo Farsi. Echenique's there. Within 18 yards, he'll drop it back to Chambeau. 26 yards out, ball on the ground. Jamal Thierry is pulled down. There's not going to be a whistle. And that's going to be a play on for Columbus, or for Cincinnati, I beg your pardon, as Habrun just pulled off on Dank. It was Echenique. Who was that there? That was Wobodo. They just showed the replay of Jamal Thierry being pulled down in the box. And there is nothing coming from that except frustration. Restart in midfield after the Habrun foul on Wobodo. Down the line, Echenique to the goal line. Gets around Farsi. Farsi comes in, takes it away. Turns on it, does a nice job of feigning one way and going the other. Outside to Habrun, gets tied up. Ball taken away. Here's Cincinnati. Top of the box, Wobodo switches it. And a shot saved by Schulte by Valenzuela. Going to be a quick ball forward on a punt, and that's going to fall to the ground, but Gazdag comes in, intercepts it. Here comes Habrun. Habrun with Gazdag outside, top of the 18, lays it off. Gazdag in the box, pulls it back to Habrun. Good Lord, I just want someone to make the turn on the dribble and go to the near post. Here's Chambeau, square ball, Bangura, back outside, Farsi. Outside to Habrun. Back to Farsi. Far side of the field still, Bangura. Now central with Marrera. Bangura plays it back, middle third, Camacho. Camacho, square ball near side, Zawadzki. Left for Arfston. Arfston with a touch. Inside ball. Oh, it's broken up. Nicely done by the outside back, Sam Geeney. Geeney plays it forward. And Bomadem. Inside ball to Evander. Closed down. Ball to the outside. Out to space. No one's there. Dankey's on the run. Habrun gets to it first. Taha Habrun, who scored his first goal in professional soccer as a member of Crew 2 against FC Cincinnati 2. And then last year was able to score in Cincinnati again, but that time with the first team in the 4-2 rout in the regular season. At midfield, here's Dylan Chambeau. Forward ball, Gazdag. Back to Chambeau. Moving out of the middle third, looking for something in the attacking third. Outside on the flank is Mo Farsi. Columbus trails in the 14th minute, 1-0. Here's Chambeau. 25 yards out, chip ball in, Marrera in the box, cross ball, shot, saved by Celentano. First shot of the game for Columbus, and that's a shot on frame for Steven Marrera with the save by Roman Celentano, who has been pummeled this year. He comes into this game having allowed almost one full goal, more than Patrick Schulte, in all of his appearances per game.
Ball from the outside. Geedy finds Danke. Ball left to the outside, and Bomadem can't control it. It's Columbus and Arfst into Bangura. Now drop back to Dylan Chambeau in midfield. Chambeau, square ball. Here's Rudy Camacho. Let's get some bodies forward. Far flank, it's Bo Farsi in the 14th minute. Farsi up against Echenique, drops it back to Habru. The Ohio-born kid drops it back to Camacho. The Frenchman, square ball. Yet again, an Ohio-born kid, Sean Zawadzki. On the dribble up the middle, goes to the far side, Pereira. Turns into pressure, has it taken away. Bangura gets the lucky bounce. He'll drop it back to Camacho. Outside ball, here's Habru. Whips it in, dropped to the floor by Miazga. He'll send it out. It'll be cleared and collected. Bangura, Zawadzki, and now Chambeau near side to Arston. Arston away from Pavel Buka. Drops it near side to Chambeau and Zawadzki. Columbus starting to find rhythm and possession. Something they just couldn't find with a lack of sharpness on Wednesday night. Here's Habrun in the middle third of the field. Square ball near side. Sean Zawadzki now. The captain. Near side ball to Arston. Arston talking about how there was a lack of match fitness on Wednesday night. And in talking to Bryce Mendez, the new designated player for the Crew, he can completely understand that. Chambeau to Arston. Whip ball. Far post. Headed up by Echenique. Comes straight down and headed away by Robinson. Collected by Habru. Chambeau outside to Marrera. Outside yet again to Bo Farsi. Columbus does a nice job there in the counter press. It's going to be Evander getting away. Camacho getting to it. And Camacho sends it down into the corner. What a touch by Rudy Camacho. Sent in by Habru. And it'll be headed out and away by Cincinnati. Bangura all over Wobodo. Far side. Mo Farsi comes in. Wobodo goes down. No whistle coming. Habru on the run. Pokes it inside. Gazdag turns to the top of the 18. Outside ball to Mo Farsi and out back. Here's Gazdag. Gazdag drop ball. Sekou Bangura. Whip ball and cleared out by Miazga. That's going to be a throw-in. Far side by Columbus. Well, the Crew in MLS will move to a new era with their new schedule beginning next year. Black and Gold have also decided to roll out some new and refreshed benefits with the new season ticket packages. 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Mo Farsi far side, drop to Habru. 1-0 the lead for Cincinnati in the 17th minute. Zawadzki near side, Chambeau, whip ball in, headed out and away. Danke collects, leaves it for Evander, poked away by Marrera, gathered by Habru. Habru near side, Gazdag pokes it outside, on the run is Arston. At the goal line, crossed in, left and cleared by Cincinnati. Near side throw in coming for Columbus. Gazdag drops it into Chambeau. Columbus putting Cincinnati under pressure. Gazdag pulls it back, pulls in two defenders, and now leaves it for Chambeau. And now Arfston on this near touchline with Pavel Buka closing him down. It'll be Chambeau going square, top of the attacking side of the center circle, and Rudy Camacho. Far side, Marrera. Way out to the far side. Mo Farsi. Habru looking to get an attacking touch against Miles Robinson. Robinson will come out with the ball. Echenique will work on the far side with Evander. And that ball goes out of play and a throw-in coming for Columbus. Farsi drops it into Chambeau. The Frenchman sizes things up, plays it back to Camacho. Now a square ball. Here's Zawadzki. Zawadzki back to Camacho in the middle third of the field at midfield. Touch ball forward, Chambeau. Nice ball chipped around the defender and outside to Marrera. Inside to Dylan Chambeau. Now he's pressured by Echenique. On the run up the middle. Chambeau! Shot is off the mark, but oh my! Was that close? Sent Celentano diving. And that'll be a goal kick coming for Cincinnati. Columbus leads this series 7-3 and 6. Last season there was a tie here and then that 4-2 win down in Cincinnati. Big ball to midfield is headed down by Danke. It's going to be an Evander touch, but eventually a Zawadzki win and a touch back to the goalkeeper, Patrick Schulte.
Here's Camacho now. Near side, Zawadzki. Approaching the middle third, midfield. Nice ball forward. Finds Barrera, who's cheated over. Left for Gazdag. Oh! Poked through. Tierra's on the run. Gets to it inside the box. Takes the shot. Misses off the near post. Dylan Chambeau stands in midfield with a round of applause. That might be the best sequence we've seen from TRA since Wednesday. And I even mean including Wednesday. Roman Celentano not taking any chances. They want to clear this ball out. Keep in mind, Cincinnati scored 40, but they've also allowed 40 in this season so far. Celentano's driven ball to near side midfield is headed up and away by Zawadzki. It'll be a throw-in, Cincinnati. And Pavel Buchna is going to get a bonus 7 yards until he's pulled back here by Alan Chapman, the referee. The Crew enjoying a 62-37% possession count here. And Sam Gheedy's going to throw it in long, looking for Danke. It'll be healed by Columbus and eventually roll off a Columbus defender for the first corner kick of the match, which will take place here in the southwest corner of Scotts Miracle-Gro Field. Columbus on the road next weekend, and then they're back for phase one of League Cup play. Three games, three Liga MX opponents. Columbus has never lost a League Cup game here at Scotts Miracle-Gro Field. They won the whole tournament in 24. Get your tickets on the League's Cup tab at ColumbusCrew.com. Evander will take the corner kick for Cincinnati on this near side. 21st minute, Cincy leads 1-0. Chip to the near post, headed out and away. And that'll be a throw-in on the near side for Cincinnati. Sam Keeney will trot on over. Of course, leading 1-0, not in any rush. And from 6 yards out, we'll put this ball back into play. He's got a nice long throw. No one in the six. Evander's at the goal line. It's a short ball. Valenzuela works the 1-2. Here's Buchna from the goal line. Cross balls. A shot off the head, and that's going to fly over. And Bomadev with the slip head, looking to get just under the crossbar. It'll be a goal kick coming for Columbus. Short ball, Schulte, Camacho, and now forward we go. Here's Dylan Chambeau. Outside, far side of the field. Here's Steven Barrera. Drop ball to Camacho. Zawadzki now on the switch to the near side. Closed down by Mbomina. Back to Camacho and now back to Schulte. The goalkeeper standing just outside the 18. Forward ball, Habru. Drops it to Barrera. Inside, here's Bangora. Bangora centrally plays it out to the far side. Here's Mo Farsi. Chambeau comes over to help. It's a 1-2 down the line. Echenique gets there first. Echenique is going to be trapped. He'll look to chip it forward. It'll be Miazga helping him out. Echenique with a punted ball comes to the center of the field. The slip head by Mbomadem has Pavel Buchna on the run to the flank. He'll turn and play it back. And now it's Sam Keeney on the near side as Cincinnati takes over. Middle third, ball centrally. Here's Evander leaving it for Wobodo. Wobodo goes far side. Settled by Echenique, dropped to Miles Robinson. Centrally, Matt Miazga. Miazga now in his fifth year since returning from European play. It's a long ball. Camacho straight up, and Bomadem brings it down. Echenique through ball. Danke's there, so is Schulte on the save. Fourth minute, Cincinnati leads 1-0. Columbus, though, knocking on the door. Dylan Chambeau, now Bangora, as Columbus enters the middle third of the field on this near side. It's Zawadzki, Gazdag, and Armston. Ball inside, an errant pass is off the mark, gathered by Cincinnati.
And Valenzuela goes down with an assault and battery charge against Sekou Bangura. That was a rough tackle in midfield. Bangura's lucky not to get away with a yellow card. And as we told you in the pregame show, there are two players on the field in yellow card peril. Rudy Camacho for Columbus and Matt Bianska for Cincinnati. Either one of those center backs get a yellow card in this game tonight, they're going to have to sit next week's game. Bianska's going to send everyone forward in midfield. He's going to go ahead and play the restart after that foul was called on Bangura. Near side ball, Sam Peedy out of play in front of Laurent Courtois and the Columbus Crew technical area. So Watzke will drop this one in on the throw to Camacho. Here's Camacho going square ball. Marrera, top of the 18, now outside far side. Taha Habrun. Habrun back to Patrick Schulte. Schulte back to Habrun on the far side. Bangura, Marrera, now far side Chambeau on the touchline. He'll play it back inside. This is Steven Marrero with a whip ball near side. Nice ball delivered to Max Arfston. Pavel Buka is making Max Arfston his special project tonight. Stick it to him like... nobody's business. Here's Schulte with a touch ball forward and Chambeau outside. Gosdag shows for it at midfield. Gosdag back to Chambeau, centrally Bangura. Gets fouled, but it's going to be a play-on situation as Marrera and Camacho help in possession. Bangura comes back for it, then whips it to the far side and finds Mo Farsi. Farsi, drop ball, Steven Marrera. Inside, here's Dylan Chambeau. Back outside, Farsi. Now Columbus has got to go. Evander's going to come over and watch Farsi. Back inside to Chambeau. Here's Bangura, Chambeau, inside the center circle. Camacho guides it near side to Zawadzki. Back centrally, Camacho and Zawadzki to Arston. Inside ball, Jamal Thierry. Left inside for Marrera. You got Zawadzki, he won't use him. He'll go inside to Habrun. Forward to Thierry, brought down Gosdag with a settling ball. And an effort at a touch on frame is broken up by Bianska. That was a really decent sequence from Columbus. And I think what we're seeing tonight is, number one, the energy in the attack, which we kind of lacked on Wednesday night. We are also seeing the fulfillment of ideas in the attack, which is something that was lacking on Wednesday night. Columbus had like two shots for the entire first half. Here's Celentano with the long goal kick across midfield. Touched by Evander. Left for Echenique. On the run versus Mo Farsi to the far side. Echenique gets to it. Goes to the far side of the field. Chips it in. Headed out by Chambeau. Second ball brought down by Marrera. Outside to Taha Habrun. Forward ball. Thierry. Rough first touch. Left for Pavel Buka. He'll reload through Miles Robinson. Outside. Far side. Echenique. Echenique inside Evander. 10 goals on the season. Chip near side to Buka. Left inside, poked out by Zawadzki. Corner kick coming for Cincinnati. This will be their second. Their second corner kick. I don't know why the referee's blowing his whistle. Chapman had a couple of toots on the whistle, and I think he was moving Evander along. I'm not really sure, but Evander's now going to take this corner kick on the near side, southwest corner of Scott's Miracle-Gro Field. They're up 1-0 in the 28th minute. Cincy looking for number two with this ball to the far post, headed down and cleared away by Chambeau. Out of play far side. First goal came in the 9th minute. It was Kevin Denke with his 11th goal on the year. Long throw into the corner. And Bomadem is there. Can't quite get around it. He'll serve it out of play. And this will be a goal kick for Patrick Schulte and the Columbus Crew.
Schulte, short ball, Camacho, 29th minute. Can Columbus get another 15 minutes of what we've been seeing after that Cincinnati goal was scored? Here's Chambeau. Forward to Gazdag. Wobedo gets in on a tackle. It's poked away. Chambeau gets it back. Camacho will take a ball on a bounce, and he'll turn and bring it off the top of the 18 and bring it to the middle third of the field. Forward, near side. Arfstead with the left ball behind him to Gazdag. Gazdag, double teamed, inside. Arfstead left for Gazdag, inside Bangora. Bangora, whip ball far side. That's a great idea as Columbus draws three defenders on the near side, then does the quick switch and finds Farsi by himself. Chambeau, ball in. Oh, it was left by Thierry, and it went to goal, but saved by Celentano. Celentano's distribution near side. Pavel Buca right into the midfield. Buca working with Evander, who's drifted to this near side. Sam Keeney back to Miyanska. Now back to the goalkeeper, Celentano. Ball forward, Wobedo receives, turns, looks upfield. He'll go on the dribble, enter the middle third, play it outside. And Bobadem not able to make the connection on the give and go with Echenique on the far side. This is Camacho forward, Dylan Chambeau, big ball, attacking third. Jamal Thierry is there. Going to need some help at the far post or right there with Max Arfstead. Top of the 18, the step over, cross ball, far post, headed down to the goalkeeper by Echenique. Boy, Max Arfstead with the left-footed delivery after the step over was extraordinary. But unfortunately, no target at the far post. Distribution coming out. Here's Cincinnati on this near side yet again. Sam Keeney is here. Keeney will drop it back to Miyanska. Miyanska. Columbus in a what looks like a 4-2-4 defensive shape, but we're going to have a foul as Gazdag slammed into a Cincinnati player here. It was Valenzuela. Gerardo Valenzuela out of Florida. He's 20 years old. Great story as it relates to Taha Habrun. Those two guys are one age cycle behind. Well, Valenzuela is one age year behind Taha Habrun. And so those guys have crossed paths through the U.S. youth national team system. Here's Valenzuela on the ball, midfield, inside ball to Evander, and that'll be given away. Here's Habrun coming out of the scrum. Habrun gets slowed down, but he'll take control of the ball, go outside far side to Mo Farsi. 32nd minute, down 1-0. Columbus looking for an answer to this deficit. Here's Farsi. 40 yards out, plays it square, far side of the field. It's now Marrera. Marrera, Farsi on the run. I like Marrera's through ball idea, but it didn't have enough juice on it. It'll be kicked away by Cincy. Gazdag runs it down, brings it near side. Here's Arston. Arston inside to Sawatsky. Sawatsky. Held onto it too long. Poked away by Valenzuela. Leaves it for Danke, who looks to chip Schulte, and Schulte's right there. 6'4", played volleyball and basketball as a high schooler. You're not messing with Patrick Schulte from that distance. Here's Sekou Bangora now as Columbus goes the other way. Gazdag, near side, into the attacking half. Drop ball to Zawadzki, inside to Bangora. Chip ball over the top, headed out by Miyanska. Brought down one time. Nbomadev and inside to Wobedo, and now slide tackle away, but an errant ball goes right to Miles Robinson of Cincinnati. He'll play it forward to Evander, outside to Echenique, looking for the give and go with Wobedo, and he pulls it off. Wobedo on the dribble, serves it in. Danke now 50 yards off the line, working with the quick 1-2. It looked like in that sequence Cincinnati was trying to do what Columbus did. And what I think we just saw in that sequence is the fatigue from this starting 11. It's the same group that played Vancouver and battled to a 4-3 win on Wednesday night in Cincinnati. Has Pat Noonan put too many eggs in one basket?
without rotating some players to start this game. I think we just saw some fatigue and frustration from Cincinnati. Columbus has got to keep the pressure on. As I said earlier, put your foot on the gas and don't take it off until you park it in the garage later tonight. Here's Gazdag, far side, on the run into the attacking third. He's got time and space, ball inside. Hoprud leaves it, should have taken a settling touch and a crack at goal. Cleared out by Pavel Buka. Ball by Evander is deflected. Columbus is going to win it thanks to Zawadzki. Here's Gazdag going far side to Mo Farsi. Farsi's got Barrera on the overlap. Farsi inside, runs out of ideas, can't get it back to Barrera. I'll be fair there and say maybe it's the same for Farsi. You got to be careful. That's twice we've seen players maybe get a little too deep on the dribble. Zawadzki and Farsi. When Farsi does it, you kind of, you know, he's in a high-risk area, the attacking third. When Zawadzki holds the ball too long, he's typically already had it through the middle third. He gets to the attacking third, doesn't see an idea open up for it. Big ball on the Miles Robinson distribution out of the back after the foul. And that's going to be a Camacho win out of the air. He's a boss back there with Danke on the floor. And now we go forward to Bangora, Farsi, and far side. Here's Dylan Chambeau. 35th minute, trailing 1-0. Here comes Dylan as the crew look for an answer to this 1-0 deficit. Near side to Arston, 1v1 with Buka. Chip ball, far post. Headed out and away by Robinson, run down by Mo Farsi. 24 yards out, far side of the field. Left for Barrera, Bangora. Bangora cuts it in, gets pushed off the ball, but that's not a foul. Even I can see that. Cataracts and all. Valenzuela with the tackle away, but Cincinnati with the gift at midfield. And now Columbus is looking to maintain possession. Here's Arston near side in front of Pat Noonan and the Cincinnati bench. Camacho, drop ball. He'll go square, far side, centrally, I should say. Here's Dylan Chambeau, 36th minute. Chip to the near side, brought down by Armstead's chest. Looking to swipe the ball and get around Pavel Buka. Held up on the turn, no foul coming, and a throw-in awarded to Cincinnati. Yeah, I don't know. I don't know. I don't agree with the fans here on this one. There's no foul there. It was Arfston's move, and Arfston went to the strong side of Pavuka to beat him. Long ball after the throw in his service into the midfield. Evander with the slip head that he thought was an astronomically intelligent idea, but Echenique was not making that run. He throws his arms up in frustration, and now here's Gazdag working with Bangora. Bangora back to Camacho. Near side, it's Zawadzki and now Arston. Arston inside to Chambeau. Chip ball, lovely ball to Hoberud, left outside to Chambeau. Whip ball, far post. It'll be headed out away by Robinson. Second ball, Barrera. But then Cincinnati does a nice job of winning the back. Here's Evander poking it outside to Echenique. Echenique learned his lesson on the last talking to from Evander. Here's Gazdag getting around Evander. The two DPs. And a foul called against Daniel Gazdag. Evander picks the ball up, walks over, and puts it in the hands of Daniel Gazdag. But it's a Cincinnati kick. I'll tell you what, I think Noonan's going to have to rely on his bench at some point. That may be the Achilles heel for this Cincinnati squad. Here's a chip ball by Robinson. Zawadzki with a header out of the air. Nicely done. It'll be won by Sam Geedy on the near side. Geedy off his heel. And that's going to be a throw-in for Columbus in midfield. Arston all the way back to Camacho. Intercepted by Denke. And Chambeau does a nice job of winning it. Then pops it over three defenders and finds Max Arston, who turns with the heel. Back to Zawadzki now. Columbus still enjoying the advantage in possession at about 63% to 37%. Camacho guides it far side.